hotel to turn Levy family from Lahardon, where Alan's mum came from, indeed Alan Judge's mum. And hello to all of you. Kind of know quite a few of them at this stage, so they're over at proud Lahardon people. Mary Farrer and Sean, say hello to us. They're enjoying the show. Hope in Headford, I hope you're all well. Great show as always, the TV show is brilliant, and always, of course, the Big Tom Spot special. So thank you for sharing that with us as well on the programme tonight, Mary. And Grace Campbell says, lovely to hear Frank McCaffrey singing Vermont in the fall on the show tonight. I know I've said it before, Frank does a brilliant job on that song, and it remains one of my all-time favourite songs. Thanks for the mention as well, Michael. And that's him from Grace Campbell in Clare Morris, and of course from Norgate, Charlestown. Thank you, Grace, for that beautiful message into us. So kind of you. And also hello to Molly, who's been enjoying our show tonight. And let me see, what is this, Molly? A few Mollys, Molly and Ballina, and different parts of the country. So if I can pick that up here, and says, thanks, Michael. a very nice version of Vermont in the Fall there by Frank McCaffrey as well. And time to say goodnight now. So the very, very best. Love your show and love the TV show tonight. And the very best. So there you go. Thanks very much for that as well. So for all of you, and Maureen Tipper, who loves the music of this gentleman, as so many of us do, I always say one of the truly most wonderful late night voices in country music ever, ever, ever, ever, from Texas, Jim Reeves.

Awesome, absolutely beautiful country music there. That was Patsy McCall, native of Donegal actually, but I suppose most of his life over there in Ballintubber in Roscommon. Lovely version of the Tom T. Hall classic there, Grandma Whistled. And before that, Jim Reeves, the man from Texas, and I Love You Because, a fantastic song, brilliant singer, loved the world over. Now again, Matt Doyle, we mentioned Matt I think a little while ago, so again shout out to Matt there. Tan O'Brien and Chum, thanks for the brilliant music tonight, Michael. Enjoy your week, take care, God bless from Anne and Chum. Thank you, Anne, as always, for your lovely message into us tonight on the show. As the night, as the old voice gets a bit more hoarse, I think, as the night goes on, it's been a long show. And Paul Gibbons and Claire Morrison, Paul was asking for a Brendan Shine song. You know, Brendan is a big Roscommon supporter and we better not let him down. Here he sings about a song called that was requested by Paul and Claire Morrison. It's one called Me Mother from the County of Mayo. I've no idea whatsoever who actually wrote this song, but here it is, requested by Paul for the man who'll be cheering for Roscommon, obviously, at the weekend. So here we go.

0: I said, I don't know who wrote that song, but there you go. Brendan Shine was requested earlier for that one from Paul and Claremorris, and just get around to it. We'd never get around to all of them, but some of them we do. So Mary, to mention Mary Farrer, great, good night, Michael. Mary in Headford, a great show on television as well. Mary and Sean Farrer there saying hello to us, and again, thanks for that. Paul says, please play Brendan Shine, My Mother from the County of Mayo, and we just did it, Paul. So I hope you are happy with that one. I'm sure you are at this stage. And another one here, let's see. And Michael, I am driving an Arctic from Dublin to Ballina, and I'm nearly home. Could you play Convoy if you get a chance, and help me keep my eyes open? Well, do you know what, just in case, I'm not sure if we have that on the system. Maybe we have and maybe we haven't. C.W. McCall, isn't it? Convoy. The famous song from back the years, actually, an American trucker. And it was a huge song, actually, when the CB language was all the go at that time. And 10-5 and Good Buddies and Beavers and Seat Covers and all of that. Do you know what we have? Now, if a trucker out there on the road requests that, and if he wants to keep his eyes open, honestly, I have to play that one. I haven't played this one for a long time. So for the trucker there tonight, I think it's Sean out there somewhere. He's driving an Arctic from Dublin to Ballina, and he's nearly home. So you know what? We couldn't refuse that request. Dolores Kane is up next, actually, after this. So here we go. Convoy from C.W. McCall for the Ballina trucker.
1: Breaker 19, this here's a rubber duck. You got a copy on me, Big Ben? Come on. Yeah, 10-4, Big Ben, for sure, for sure. By golly, it's clean clear to Flagtown. Come on. Yeah, it's a big 10-4 there, Big Ben. Yeah, we definitely got the front door, good buddy. Mercy sakes alive, looks like we got us a convoy.
2: It was the dark of the moon on the 6th of June in a Kenworth pulling logs. Cab over Pete with a reefer on and a Jimmy hauling hogs. We is heading for Bear on I-10 about a mile out of Shaky Town. I says, Pigpen, this here's a rubber duck and I'm about to put the

0: this here's a duck, and you want to back off them hogs? 10-4, about 5 miles or so. 10, roger, them hogs is getting intense up here.
1: By the time we got into Tulsa Town, we had 85 trucks in all. But they's a roadblock up on the Cloverleaf, and them bears was wall to wall. Yeah, them Smokies as thick as bugs on a bumper. They even had a bear in the air. I says, calling all trucks, this here's the duck. We about to go

0: Big Ben. Negatory, Big Ben. You're still too close. Yeah, them hulk is starting to close up my sinuses. Mercy sakes, you better back off another 10.
1: Well, we rolled up Interstate 44 like a rocket sled on rails. We tore up all of our swindle sheets and left them setting on the scales. By the time we hit that shy town, them bears was getting smart. They'd brought up some reinforcements from the Illinois National Guard. There's armored cars and tanks and jeeps and rigs of every size. Yeah, them chicken coops was full of bears and choppers filled the skies. Well, we shot the line, we went for broke with 1,000 screaming trucks and 11 long-haired friends of Jesus in a chartreuse microbus.
0: Hey, rubber duck to Sodbuster. Come on there, yeah. 10-4, Sodbuster. Listen, you want to put that microbus in behind that suicide jockey? Yeah, he's hauling dynamite, and he needs all the help he can get.
1: Well, we laid a strip for the Jersey Shore and prepared to cross the line. I could see the bridge was lined with bears, but it didn't have a doggone dime. I says, Pigpen, this here's a rubber duck. We just ain't going to pay no toll. So we crashed the gate doing 98. I says, let them truckers

0: out there for sure. Well, mercy sakes, good buddy, we're going to back on out here, so keep the buttons off your glass and
1: CW called here and the convoy, I haven't played that for a long time. That's where the trucker there heading from Dublin down to Ballina. And as I said, almost like Roscommon and Praise, I suppose 90% of journeys are east-west from this part of the country. So there you go. I hope that helped keep the old eyes open. And all of you truckers out there on the road tonight, we wish you well and indeed for the job you do. Truck driving people are probably among the most important in the country. Everybody talks about different professions, but those are the people who keep the food on the roads and the transport and provide the lifelines for so many people, often taken for granted and shouldn't be. Just absolutely great people. It's a tough life on the roads, and I know some long distance drivers from this region actually who have travelled the continent as well, and it's just an amazing profession in its own way. It takes a huge determination and huge commitment and huge devotion, you'd have to say, and should never be taken for granted. Now, I just want to say a quick hello here to still they're coming in. 0879414141 is our text and WhatsApp line. 0879414141 with thanks to Connie's Bar and Restaurant there of Times Square in New York, and indeed Riley's Public House in Permont in New York as well. Lovely message in for Mary Duffy Nary in Park in Castlebar, near Castlebar. Mary is one of our great listeners, so thanks, Mary. You're always so kind. Look to all the Narys out in Burn and Ross and that area as well. Always great followers of music. Big Tom, John Glenn would have been huge in their homes over the years. And the Quinn sisters as well out that area. We say hello to them. And Kim Mitchell, who we had a request in for much, much earlier in the show today from Pat and Rose. And they were asking for a Dolores Cain song. I think I'm the only one on Midwest Radio that probably has this favourite song of Dolores' from over the years. And I do love it. It's called When Irish Girls Grow Up. So here we go. My favourite Dolores Cain song. A special person. We remember, we say hello to all the Cain family there in Carlisle tonight as well, of course. Joined here on the chorus by Iris Dement, the wonderful Iris Dement from American Country Music. And I think Tom Russell is also involved in this from America. So here we go. Dolores crossed so many genres of music, traditional ballads and country music. So here we go with When Irish Girls Grew Up. Amazing song.

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1: Well, here we are entering the last 35 minutes of our show. So we're broadcasting here from studios in Ballyhaunis in the west of Ireland. And wherever you tune into us around the country, around the world, we hope you're enjoying our show as we head towards 2 o'clock where we'll be quenching the lights and pulling down the blinds and everything else that we do. We say a special hello at this hour of the night to all our listeners in North America, especially in Canada and the USA, who tune into us at the end of a day's work and to love the connection with home, not just the West of Ireland people. We have people there like Johnny Foley, who's from County Waterford, who tunes into us, and so many others as well who tune into us in Chicago and different places around. Johnny Stanton over there from outside Westport, Johnny and the wife and the folks there in Chicago. Hello to you, the Henry Kyle and is it Caroline? Well, anyway, I'm getting mixed up with all the names there. We say hello to you all, to Jimmy and Dorian Nyland over there in Chicago as well. We do wish you well, and to all our many friends in New York City and the Hanrahans up there in Massachusetts, and Sheila down the Sheridan Girls, some Kilmaine, by the way, in New York. And we could go on. Mike Finn from out the road here in Brickens, Bacon Country in New York as well, very involved in the Mayo Society over there. To all our friends in Philadelphia, in Chicago, and we mentioned Chicago already, and over in San Francisco and California, so many who tune into our shows on a regular basis. Always great to have you. Bobby in Rehoboth Beach in Delaware, and all our folks, the Currys out in Long Island, and so many others with just incredible outreach on The Late Show. Christy Hyland says that to me. He says, your show is world radio. Good man, Christy, down there in the Chew Man in Westport, as I call him. Now, May Lyons is down in Acklam. May said, if possible, would it be to in the night, since Mick is in hospital actually today, would it be possible to play a Mick Flavin song? And she loved our television show, my television show, a very lively, lovely selection night, and also Paul and Jerry's show. So we're glad to do that, May, and also to for the Flood family in Claire Morris, best wishes from Claire Anderson, who is tuned in to us as well. Richie Kearney and all the folks there, hello to all of you. And Mick Flavin is up next. We wish him well, speedy recovery, and lovely song written by John Nelson from up north, and it's one called Mayo to San Antone. I love these type of songs. It almost incorporates that wonderful Marty Robbins feel. Very few are like Marty, could that extraordinary Tex-Mex sound, but this is very much of that tradition. And here's Mick Flavin singing Mayo to San Antone.

a fabulous song, actually, and that's Mick Flavin here. We're wishing him well. He's a bit at the hospital there this evening, I think, with pneumonia, and had to cancel a few gigs over in Scotland. And a beautiful song. As far as I know, that's a John Nelson composition. It really is a top-class one as well. And, yeah, there you go. Now, let's see where else. We're probably forgetting a few things tonight on the show. Eddie Lee, we took care of that one. And, yeah, we have one or two more. A few others. If we can fit them in before 12, before 2 o'clock tonight, we will. But I can't just guarantee at the moment that we will. But we're going to try and do whatever we can. Maureen Egan says, I love you because the wonderful Jim Reeves, you are a doteen. And she says, absolutely love Eddie Lee singing Ross Common's Embrace. That should be a huge song for somebody. So thank you, Maureen in Tipperary, for that lovely message into it. Very kind of you tonight. And we mentioned Mary Farr. Yeah, Mary Farr there in Headford tonight. And lovely song by Mick Flavin, says Mary as well. It is absolutely Mary. It is a really beautiful. That should have been a big song for Mick Flavin. And it's an album track, but it should have been a really big song from him. Luigi Hayden has been on to say hello to us. He's tuned into the Ballyhawness from Castlereagh, wishing Ross Common the very best in the Connacht final. And so looking forward to it. Up the Rossies, says Luigi tonight. Luigi, an employee of Western Brand out the road here. So again, thanks to all of you for those lovely messages into us. And Eileen and Shum was hoping we could play a song from John Joe Dealey from over there in Galway. And you know what? We haven't played John Joe for a while. I remember when he was bringing out some album, he asked me to launch it for him up in Wards of Ballyfair. And I was up there that night for that indeed. And asked me even if I could write a song about his life. And I did. And John Joe recorded it. And his story was amazing because I think in the first several years of his young life, he spent most of them in hospital between the regional in Galway and Dublin. And it was a tough time for him. And he loved country music, and he went on to front his own three-piece band, I think, mainly in Galway, Rusk, Mayo and Clare. Those are the three counties that John Joe would have featured. He was also appeared on the afternoon show on RT with Mary, I think Mary Kennedy. It's actually, he told me a story and I wrote it, and the song was called My Story. So this is a song I did write, and John Joe recorded it. And here he is for Eileen and Joe, who requested John Joe Dealey from County Galway.

0: There you go. That's John Joe Daly from over there on UN in Ballyfa, Galway country. And the song I actually wrote for him, John Joe was on to me about that for a while. And he had an amazing story indeed, as a lot of you in that area will know, of County Galway. And that's it. Julie Duane says hello to us. She's in Galway somewhere and she's enjoying our show. And thanks, Julie. Absolutely loved it. That's a new name to me, by the way. And it's always great to hear from new listeners. So thank you very, very much indeed, Julie, for that. And to Noreen Good there in Ballin in Tuam, hello to you, to Melda in Tuam as well. Shout out to all of you folks, and to Dominic McCaskey there, who asked us to include a Mick Flavin song. Dominic is in Tyrone. Wishing Mick Flavin best wishes and a speedy recovery. So again, we extend best wishes there. And hello to Mairead Thompson there in County Longford tonight, who's tuned into our show, and so many others. We're into the final 20 minutes or so of the programme tonight, and we're going to take a song here from Willie Nelson. Willie was 93 recently, one of the greats. And this is on Toby Keith, and I forget the other. I should know, but honestly, my mind is a bit mitered at this stage. There are two lads singing this. Toby Keith is one, and I think it's Melerick or something is the other. But anyway, we're going to play it. And it's a song that they performed, as we used to say in the West of Ireland, anoint to Willie Nelson on stage during a live concert. Now, people who know the history of Willie Nelson knows that Willie would be kind of into smoking the doob, as they might say, and all of that. And he makes, look, whether you like it or not, he made no apologies about that. That was his way. It wasn't the most serious of smokes, to be honest with you, anyway. But here he is, here the lads are. They wrote this song, and it's an absolutely brilliant song. And it's one called I'll Never Smoke Weed with Willie Again. And Willie is on stage, so you can hear the reaction of the people, because Willie wasn't aware of what the song was all about.
1: Let's do something really, really mellow here. Let's get up on Willie's bus, roll up, spark a big fat one up, Willie. How many people know this song in Cincinnati? Y'all ever heard this song? This song's never been on the radio as far as I know. Y'all made it happen. Y'all circulated around years ago. We do it everywhere from Modesto, California to Baghdad, Iraq. So sing along if you know how it goes. And by all means, sing along if you don't know how it goes. And those of you that do know how it goes, help the people standing.

Okay, yeah, that was Toby Keith and the folks there. That actually wasn't the version I'd hoped to play, because I think there's a better version than that one of that particular song. But anyway, there you go, as I say. Now, just a quick hello to Sheila in Castlebar. She says, I enjoyed the television show very much tonight, and the radio show and the Big Tom Corner, of course. From Castlebar, how quickly the years go by, Michael, have gone by. Have a great day on Sunday, and may the best team win in the Connacht final in Hyde Park in Roscommon. Thanks, Sheila, very, very much indeed. And of course, yourself and Porrick were just amazing followers of Big Tom and the band over the years, and so much so that when Porrick died, and I remember so fondly, Tom and Kevin and Henry and all the folks came down to Castlebar. That was how much they respected Porrick McTighe. And I'm going to play another Tom song here, and this is a song that I know is a special favourite of another great friend, and you know who I'm on about, PJ down there in Crossmolina, PJ Grannan. And here we go with Tom and the Honky Tonk Downstairs.

Okay, that's Peggy Sweeney there. Peggy is from down in Kerry, actually, and that was requested for John Dunnigan in Clonkeelon in Inniscrone. And there you go, John, you're up late listening to us tonight on the radio. Fair dues to you. Now, hello to Claire Anderson from the Night Owl and in Claremorris. Greetings to all of you there tonight on that as well. And we're also coming into the final minutes of our show tonight. And one here says, enjoying your show, Michael. I had text from McFlavin earlier this evening and he's going to be okay. A few days in hospital and he'll be home again and well, please God. And that's in from Anna. Anna, not Anna from Fermanagh, that's Anna in Kilkelly. So Anna, thank you for very much indeed for that lovely message into Fair Dues to you. Thank you for that. And Kathleen and Bal, you're getting better. Mike, songs are amazing. You're one in a million, lifting me up under the weather, I might say. Hopefully myself sooner than later. And thanks, Kathleen. Lovely. Fair dues to you, Kathleen, for that lovely message into us tonight as well. And lots of stuff we tried to get around to, but just will run out of time on at this stage, as far as I can see. And loads of other songs that I thought I might get in. And the Connemara song, I don't seem to have that on our system here for Alice Hanlon. I've tried in a few areas from Kieran Rosny's song, but I just don't think it's up on the system. Maybe somebody has it, I don't know, but Connemara Shore, I've been trying it there and no, I just can't come up with it there, Alice. Sorry about that now. Different versions and loads of versions, but I don't think it's been loaded up onto the system. I can't find it if it is anyway. That's all I can say to you. And I know there's a listener out there who is looking for a Jean Stewart song, which is one of my favourites. Now, I've only that actually on CD. And I'm going to try, just in case it is on another system here, but I think I tried this before and it wasn't. I'll try it again for you. It's a beautiful song. It's one of my favourite Jean Stewart songs. But you know what? I think it is. I think you're lucky. Here it is, still the only one I'll ever love.

not sure who requested that, but I'll tell you one thing, that's a great song. I love it. Didn't think it was on the system there, but I found it. We're down to our second last number of the night, and for Alice Hanlon, who's looking for a different song from the Connemara Shore, which I don't have, from Kieran Roslin, not on the system. But here's a song that I've always loved. It's Travel On. So here's Kieran Roslin from County Offaly. I've been around.

There you go, second last number of the night on our show, and that was of course Kieran Rosny there, and the story of Travel On. And it's about time that we were travelling on very, very shortly here, if I can just get back on track here for a moment, and hopefully we can. And again, thanks to all of you for those lovely messages into us tonight on the show. Angela Mulvey, Roscommon, Monksland, that loan there actually says, terrific radio show, television show tonight. Really the best of the week. All country, all wonderful. Singing and bopping along. Wonderful to hear the great Billy McFarland as well on the TV show tonight. So thank you very much indeed, Angela in Monksland at Lone. Edith Porter in Portadown says hello to us tonight as well. And Anne Hussey and Chum, wonderful TV show tonight. Thanks, Anne. And to all of you for those lovely messages into us in relation to that. Anne Ambrose Carroll in the Cooley Peninsula in County Louth. We say a special hello to all of you there tonight as well. And trying to pick up the rest of I think there are a few more messages to catch up on at the end of the night if we can. And Anne Nee, the great Anne Nee from South Connemara over in Boston for many years. Good night, Michael. As always, another amazing show tonight. I love the radio show there. Thanks, Michael. Slán a bhaile, Hawaiian Nation. That's in from Anne. Anne Nee, formerly Anne Katie. And thanks, Anne Nant of Joni Cage of Connemara, or sorry, of Reading a Gaelic there tonight as well. So we thank you for that also. And we say hello to Maureen in Tipperary. Thanks for the beautiful show tonight at television and radio, and for all your work you put into getting those shows together every week. Can't be easy. Safe home later and God bless. Fond regards from Maureen in Tipperary, one of our great, great, great listeners. And our song that's taking us home tonight is a beautiful romantic song. And it's Don Williams. Don Williams, Another Place, Another Time, takes us home on Midwest Radio for 8, 4 minutes after 2 in the night.

beautiful song there from Don Williams, taking us home tonight. A long night, 4 hours. And just want to mention one or two things. My apologies now for the folks in Manor Hamilton there. I had absolutely intended to include a song from Patrick Feeney there tonight. Just beat us with a few others as well. Request that on Sunday night, and I'll definitely include that one, a song from Patrick on the show on Sunday night. And also, just a quick hello to Connemara Bob. And he says, loved the show tonight over in Potters Bar in England. Thanks, Bob, for that. And at the end of the show, I just want to mention, those of you who tuned in to me on Sunday night may have heard just a little thing that occurs very, very little. And I'd say it was a very regular listener to my show. And they were just questioning why I didn't play a particular song that was requested by a singer and a band. And the reason I didn't was because I honestly felt it was a wee bit derogatory towards women. But you know what? It's amazing. Because the person who sent in that to me, probably at the time I thought it was this and that. But that person the following day texted me. And this is what I absolutely love. They texted me to say that they had requested the song. They hadn't heard it for some years. And they'd forgotten actually some of the context of the song. And they said, sorry about that last night, Michael. I didn't realise the song, I won't go mention it again now, was as offensive. It's a long time since I heard that song. I listen to your show. I'm a great fan of your shows, and I listen to your show every Wednesday and Sunday nights to the end for years. Again, my apologies if I offended you. That, you know, it's an amazing thing that that is one of the very few people, and there are very few who have ever actually sent any negative messages into us. But I certainly will say that is one of the people who have actually gone to the trouble of saying I was wrong, they were wrong. And I can accept that 100%. I absolutely admire them 100% for that. And as I sent a text back to them, I said, that cloud has passed over. Don't ever even mention it again. It's all gone, forgotten about. And fair juice them. I absolutely have the height of admiration for them for doing that. So whoever it is out there, always be happy to tune into my show. It's forgotten about, and that's the way it should be.

I have to be out of here very quick or we'll be running into trouble with the rewinds tonight. Thank you very much indeed for your company tonight. It's been a long show, but it's been a privilege to broadcast to your homes, to your houses tonight. To all of you here in the care homes throughout the area, the hospitals throughout the area, we thank you very much indeed for tuning in. Just to all the nursing staff around the area, those of you on first responder duties this night, we wish you well. Those of you working through the night, thanks for joining us on Midwest Radio. To all the lads in the fishing boats all along our west coast this night, a very special good night to all of you out there tuned into Midwest Radio as we sign off and say good night to you. Stay safe. To all our listeners on the lovely islands from Donegal down to West Cork this night, we wish you well. Thanks for tuning in to us. To all of you out on the roads tonight, including the trucker there who's on his way from Dublin to Ballina, I hope you got there safely. Stay safe. To all of you here in Region FM Service, I invite you into your homes this night. What a privilege, thank you. 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Thank you for that. All going well, I'm back with you on Sunday night here on Midwest Radio for the Sunday Night Late Show. Those of you heading to the Connacht final on Sunday between Roscommon and Galway and Roscommon there, the very best, enjoy the day. We'd love to have been in, we're not in it, so we have to wish Galway and Roscommon the very best. And indeed, they're meeting in the minor final in Tuam at 7 o'clock on Friday evening as well. I'll be in Castlebar, all going well, 2 o'clock on Saturday for the Nicky Record Cup game between, championship game between Mayo and Sligo in the hurling. And I just want to wish Ray Larkin and the Galway lads, three Galway lads in charge of Mayo there, Ray Larkin, Kennedy Leitrim, Porrig Mannion from Ballygar, and of course Nigel Shocknessy from Loughrea, the very best on Saturday. Well, Shinna will not the Corja Nish by Tons Clore Clor Jern Nocter Midwest Radio. I guess Lacunov J by Misha Rash, Lacunov J, Chimbala, Jack Lugnamar, Shenja, Donna Shahugan here, or Midwest Radio. Gucci Shen Miola coming around, Islan, I guess Balachair of Galair, which translates into English until Wednesday, Sunday night around 10 o'clock. We'll be back again with you on The Late Show. So until then, Michael Cummins and good night. God bless. Take care. Switching over now right away to a repeat of this morning's Tommy Martin Show. This is a repeat show and live broadcasting will start at 7 o'clock in the morning with David Colley, Slán agus Balach, Chair of Clare Arish. Good night. God bless. Take care.

0: And just as we sign off before we go to Tommy Martin, so I say a lovely message in from Charlie MacDonald, Father Charlie and Athan Rye here. And he says, Michael, that was a lovely end to that story from last Sunday night. Glad you got the message because you were, good to chat to you last night. And God bless. From Charlie MacDonald. That is a beautiful message, Charlie. Everything was well. It was worked out perfectly. And that person... couldn't, honestly, they were absolutely brilliant about it, and they accepted it, and that was it. No problem whatsoever. All solved.
1: Very welcome to the programme. What a beautiful morning it is out there across the west. Lovely sunshine. Great to see. We did have frost overnight, and Pádraig Harkin has been in touch with me this morning to say last night and again tonight there is warnings of frost. And if you are a gardener, you need to protect or maybe not plant your tender plants out of doors or in the garden just yet. So things like tomatoes, or as they say in the States, tomatoes, cucumber, peppers, aubergines, French beans, French marigolds, potatoes, leaves or stems above soil level, they all need to be protected tonight because we are in for another night of frost after last night as well. So we don't want you to lose all of the lovely little plants that you've put in the ground over the last week or so because they are going to be affected by that frost. In fact, they've already been affected last night, but again tonight. So you need to do whatever you need to do because even though we're getting good sunny days, we are getting that frost at night. And tonight we are promised more frost. Today, in case you didn't know, is World Maternal Mental Health Day. And in Ireland, around one in five women experience a mental health difficulty during pregnancy or in the first year after birth. And that equates to approximately 15,000 mothers every year in this country. And research suggests that up to 70% of women may either play down or hide what they're actually going through during their pregnancy or in the first year after birth. So today is World Maternal Mental Health Day. And to mark it, staff from the Mayo Infant Mental Health Forum and Maternity Services are going to congregate at Lana Room Leisure Complex in Castlebar this morning at 10 for just 1 hour to welcome mothers, have a chat and answer any questions you may have. They're also going to have a free well-being talk, which will take place afterwards around Loch Lana itself. And the event is open to everybody, parents, expecting mothers, somebody maybe supporting somebody who's just given birth, who's going through a fairly tough time at the moment. And if you want to learn more about maternal mental health, if you are around, I know it's lastminute.com notice here, but it is on 10 to 11 this morning down at Loch Lana. If you can get along there, you're more than welcome. And thanks to Theresa Kane, Development Officer Mayo and Roscommon for Mental Health Ireland for letting us know all about that. Thank you, Theresa. I want to let you know about an event where we're asking you, and we ask you to support this event every year, to join the global movement, which is called Wings for Life World Run. It's the world's largest running event, and it's returning for its 13th edition on the 10th of May. So it's on this weekend. So what's going to happen is that there are millions of runners and wheelchair participants across the globe. 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You can also go, if you want to the Clontarf Promenade in Dublin. They're having an organised app run at 12 noon on the 10th of May, and you can be part of something truly special. 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Now I've got there in the end. So this Sunday, please take part in this global movement to help find a cure for spinal cord injury. 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Tea Day, Castlebar Alzheimer's Society of Ireland. They're having a tea day and it's on Friday from 10:30 until 1, and it's happening at the Social Services building there in Castle Street in Castlebar, and it's all in aid of the Alzheimer's Society of Ireland. So if you're in Castlebar on Friday, anytime between 10:30 and 1, pop into the Social Services there on Castle Street and support Alzheimer's Society of Ireland. They are a wonderful organisation. Have you been invited to a confirmation or an ordination within your family circle in the last few days. I got a very interesting text from Nora. And Nora says, Tommy, with all due respect to the parents of children with both First Communion and confirmation classes, could you please put it out there for the family to refrain from asking uncles and aunties to the event and to after parties? This puts terrible pressure on aunties and uncles to attend. Yes, by all means, the immediate family should celebrate the occasion of a First Holy Communion or a confirmation in style, go to the ceremony and a little after party, be it at home or in a hotel. But why do so many families invite aunts and uncles? Needless to say, she says, I'm an aunt, and I've been invited to four events in the last 3 weeks to do with First Holy Communion and confirmation. And whilst I love my nieces and nephews, and I do financially support them, I do wish that families would realise that it puts extra pressure on families to attend occasions that they may not be in a position to attend. And I find it a bit frustrating that people think it's okay for me to take a couple of hours off work on a Thursday or a Friday or even a Wednesday in order to attend these events. If you don't attend, people's noses are often out of joint. However, I do think that parents need to think outside the box and stop inviting all of extended family members to events that should be solely for the family themselves. I rest my case. Thank you for airing this. And that's from Nora, who doesn't mind giving the few bob, but she does mind taking time off work in order to attend these confirmations. Because a lot of them do happen during the course of a morning or an afternoon during the week, as well as weekends. So I don't know if other listeners agree or disagree with that particular view by Nora, but if you do, let us know, please. 087 900 4141. That's our text and WhatsApp number, as usual, courtesy of Riley's Plates and Pours in New York City, where an Irish welcome always awaits. Our email address, studio@midwestradio.ie, and also you can call us. Lauren and Petrina are taking your calls this morning on 0818 3055. We'll be going to the comment lines very shortly. By the way, I just want to mention a few people today. Here's a good news story to start the day, because I want to congratulate John Cosgrove from Crossmolina Moffat Irish Dancing School. He has retained his title. He also won the Under 17 All-Ireland Dancing Championships in Dublin at the weekend. So congratulations to the wonderful dancer, John Cosgrove. Well done, John, from his extremely proud family and friends. Have a wonderful celebration. It's not every day we get an All-Ireland to Mayo, so we should celebrate them wherever they come from. It's a big day down in Charlestown today for Grace McLaughlin, because Grace is all of 1 year old today. So happy birthday, Grace. All your fans in your mam's book club want to wish you a happy birthday. Grace, congratulations and well done. And Bridget got in touch. And she says, Tommy, I would just like to thank a young man who helped me when I was in League Graveyard the other day. This is League Graveyard in Ballina. Bridget says, I was struggling with some flowers that I wanted to put on a grave, and this young man very kindly offered to help. And Bridget thought to herself, isn't that just a nice, simple gesture by this young fellow to say, look, I'll give you a hand with those flowers? And he did. And Bridget says, all too often we're quick to criticise young people. So a big thank you to this young man. I don't know who he was, and I don't know exactly when it happened, but it's within the last couple of days. That was down in League Cemetery in Ballina. Bridget, thank you for sharing that with us today. Confirmations today, lots of them going on. And I want to wish Evie Grimes and her cousin Harry Wilson from Ball National School all the very best on their confirmation today. Huge congratulations and love to you both. And that's from Nanny and Grandad Wilson. So Evie and Harry, congratulations. Our good friend Patrick Mulroy has been in touch with us this morning. He wants me to wish Joe Gill all the very best on his birthday today. So we'll do that for you, no problem. Good morning, Joe, and Patrick Mulroy wishing you all the very best today. It's Midwest at 12 minutes past nine.
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1: Yeah, I see lots of people are calling in. You know, we got this news over the weekend of three people on a cruise ship that died following a suspected outbreak of hantavirus. And I think these days when we hear the word virus, it sends a shiver down our spine. and we think back to those awful days of COVID-19. However, just to put listeners' minds at ease, and there's a great piece, I think it's in the Irish Examiner this morning, where Dr. Owen de Barra, she's a senior lecturer at the Royal College of Surgeons in Ireland. She's also a consultant, infectious diseases consultant at the Beaumont in Dublin. And she actually does an article this morning about this new hantavirus. When I say new, it's not new, but it's new to most of us because we never heard of it before. But the good news from this article is that overall, and I quote her directly, she says we're okay overall. In a global picture, it's a very rare thing, she said. And she goes on to explain what hantavirus is. It's a group of viruses that normally circulate in rodents. And she says that the majority of cases are typically found in Asia and Europe, with the exception of Ireland, the UK and Mediterranean coastal regions and the northernmost areas of Europe. And this variant has a case fatality rate of between 1 and 15%. But she goes on to say that we don't really need to be too worried about it. It's very contained. And the details of the outbreak are still a little bit sketchy. The World Health Organization is saying there were 7 confirmed or suspected cases, which comprise 3 people who have died, unfortunately, 1 who's critically ill and 3 with mild symptoms. Now, we know that cruise ship is making its way as we speak towards the Canary Islands. And we don't need to be overly worried. That's the bottom line in relation to this hantavirus outbreak on that cruise ship. So I just wanted to put people's minds at ease there because a lot of people are very, very anxious and worried that it could be something dreadful for the entire world. But as we speak, the possibilities of a spread of this particular strain of virus is exceptionally low. So hopefully, fingers crossed, we won't be hearing too much more about hantavirus. Next on the programme, I want to talk about toilets. And I know it's only, 9:15 on a Wednesday morning, but I was really surprised the other day to learn that in this country we have an organisation called the Toilet Association of Ireland. And I'm joined on the programme this morning by Raymond Martin, who's a member of the Toilet Association of Ireland. Raymond, good morning and thank you very much for joining us.
3: Good morning, Tom. How are you doing?
1: I'm good. How many members of the Toilet Association of Ireland are there?
3: Well, it's just a growing organisation at the moment. We set it up just a few months ago. So we're in the sort of 12 or 15 members at the moment, but we're constantly recruiting all the time.
1: Okay. And when you say you're recruiting, are you just recruiting members of the general public, or are you trying to recruit people who provide toilet facilities to the general public?
3: It's really businesses. We have some corporate champions now with Initial Hygiene and Danfo and Healthmatic, etc. People who are providing toilets and providing washroom services all around the country. But we're looking to try and raise the standards of hygiene and the standards of cleanliness in public toilets all around the country. So it's really members we're looking for are businesses and providers and suppliers.
1: And I imagine a lot of listeners listening to you saying that just now will be saying to themselves, well, the best of luck with that. I imagine for anybody who provides a public toilet facility, whether it's a multi-store, whether it's a restaurant, whether it's hotels, whoever provides public toilet facilities, it must be the bane of their life to try and keep toilets hygienically up to the standards that we would expect in our own home. And I often think to myself, when you see and you go into a public toilet and it's in a mess, I often say to myself, would they do that at home?
3: Exactly, absolutely. Well, it's really about management, same as any running any other business. You have to manage them properly. And I mean, as you say, our toilets at homes are all perfectly clean and fit for purpose because we go in there, we use them, but then we clean up behind us because we don't want anybody else coming in. The trouble is when you've got a public toilet, obviously people aren't really that concerned. They're rushing in, and if the place is in a mess, they're thinking, well, why should I clean it? It's up to somebody else. So there has to be proper provision. You have to have service providers who understand what they need, what they're doing. And say people like Initial Hygiene who go in and they're looking at rails and heights and mirrors and door locks and everything, not just the actual flushing toilet, but they're trying to make sure that the provision that you find when you go in is absolutely pristine and clean. So it's up to councils to provide the money. Obviously, a lot of stuff comes down, Tommy, to the money and having the proper service on these things to make sure they are fit for purpose.
1: I am not aware of any research being done in Ireland about the standard of our toilets, whether they're, as I say, in a business or whether they're public toilets. In fact, a lot of people will say we just simply don't have enough public toilet facilities. But that said, I know there was surveys conducted in the UK about hygiene in toilets, suggesting that 50% of men with incontinence issues are afraid to leave their home, 29% admitting to being forced to carry a used incontinence pad in their bag or coat due to a lack of sanitary waste disposals in the toilets in the UK. I presume the same applies here. Did the Irish Wheelchair Association do some element of research recently?
3: I think they did, and it's part of what TAI is going to do, the Toilet Association. It's what we're going to do, is we're going to look at the research and we're going to speak to people like the Irish Wheelchair Association and Disabled Associations and try and find out, because in the UK, we now have a thing called Bins for Boys, and we've been promoting this with Prostate Cancer UK. So a lot of toilets in the UK, particularly men's toilets, have sanitary bins in at least one cubicle, so that people who have ostomy bags or incontinence pants or whatever sort of stuff can dispose of those rather than carrying soiled things around with them. So there is a big drive in the UK to get this done. We one of the reasons that TAI is come into existence is because we want to work with Initial Hygiene and Danfo and Healthmatic and these other organisations to make sure that the provision comes up to the same standard, if not even increase it.
1: So you've got bins for boys for the incontinence pads for men who rather than having to carry them around with them, because there's no place in Ireland that I know of that we have that kind of facility. What about the girls?
3: Most toilets contain sanitary waste bins in virtually all the cubicles, so they're well provided for, but they have been long because obviously they have many other difficulties with menstruation and all the rest of it. It's men who have really been left behind in this. And we're seeing more and more ostomy users, more and more people with severe and chronic gut conditions, whatever. And that's what the Toilet Association is set up to do, is we're trying to bring this information to the Dáil, to government, and say, look, we have to make sure that these people are provided for. It's about sanitation. It's about transmission of disease. It's about, you can't leave these things lying around, because other people will then have to pick them up. They have to be disposed of properly.
1: Sure. And just to clarify, if you would, for me, Raymond, when you say that in women's toilets there are sanitary bins in every cubicle, are you referring to the UK or Ireland?
3: We haven't got a lot of research in Ireland as yet, Tommy, so we need to do that. But in England, certainly, there would be sanitary bins in every single cubicle. And if you go into a women's toilet, it doesn't matter whether it's got 6 cubicles or 26 cubicles, there would be a separate sanitary bin in every single cubicle. There should be and has to be, because women have much more need to get rid of and dispose of various sanitary products or whatever. But what we're saying in the men's toilets is just one cubicle should contain a single bin. Most cubicles are fine. But in the UK, certainly, every single cubicle would have a sanitary bin.
1: Talk to me, if you would, about the signature inclusive sanitary bin. What is that?
3: It's a specially designed, a brand new bin which Initial Hygiene have introduced. And they've taken the best of the best all around. They've looked at sanitary bins because this is their main priority. They've looked at how they're used. It's got a bigger opening, a bigger aperture onto it. It's got a foot pedal that swivels both left and right. So, if you're left-handed or right-handed, or depending where the bin is placed, it can be used without, having to touch the lid. It has extra wide openings. So one of the things that the Initial do very, very well is they look at what is available in the marketplace, and then they adapt and they innovate. And this is it's an innovation. It's a fantastic brand-new product, which we're obviously very happy to promote.
1: I imagine for most businesses out there, keeping their toilets to the standards we'd expect as a member of the general public going in to spend our money and do our business with people who supply toilets, it must be a huge overhead to keep toilets clean.
3: Well, you're absolutely right. We reckon that a standard public toilet probably costs, and as a minimum, 15,000 euros a year, but it's probably more like 20 or 25,000 euro. To run a public toilet, because you get water, heat, light, cleaning, servicing, repair, replacement, all those elements. And that's why we've seen charges come on over the last while, because there just isn't enough money being brought through by government. You'll normally find government says to the council, well, we give you a stipend, we give you your grant, So it's now up to you to decide what you want to spend that on. Clean the streets, empty the bins, bury the, you know, look after parks and cemeteries, look after roads, look after whatever. And how much do you want to spend on toilets? And councils are just saying, look, by the time we've done all the cleaning the streets, whatever, there isn't that much money left over. So what a lot of people are doing now is introducing charges on the door. Sort of twofold, Tommy, as well. The one is to recover some of that cost, that 20,000 odd euro cost. But as well as that, it keeps out the antisocial activity. People who are just going to go into toilets to hang about and loiter and maybe do graffiti on the wall, they won't pay to go into those places. So putting charges on the toilet can have actually a very beneficial event of cutting that down.
1: And are you talking there specifically about public toilets, or are you talking about private toilets in businesses?
3: More to do with public toilets, yeah. Specifically public toilets. In private toilets, you have, you know, a member of staff who can decide as someone comes in the door, you know, whether they want to let them use the toilets, whatever. We'd love to see a lot more private toilets, shops and petrol stations, whatever, providing good, clean toilets. Yeah.
1: Because an awful lot of the popular big multi-stores in Ireland don't provide toilet facilities, which is extraordinary because they're huge, vast places with lots of people doing their shopping. Should there be an onus?
3: It is absolutely extraordinary. Yeah. Because, you know, toilets bring money. Toilets don't just cost money like we mentioned before. Toilets bring customers, and toilets not only bring customers with their money, but they keep them shopping. If you provide good toilets in the shopping centres, whatever, then people will remain longer and spend more money. So, you know, the big superstores, particularly in the UK, the big hypermarkets, whatever, the very first thing they design in when they're designing the stores and designing all the shops is they design in the number of toilets they need for the volumes of people they want to come through that particular service. So it's astonishing to me that the stores in Ireland are not doing the same.
1: Okay. Anyway, if you want to find out more about all of this stuff, do you have a website, the Toilet Association?
3: We do. We have tai.org at this moment in time. We're developing some new websites, whatever, which will have all sorts of information involving accessible toilets and new bins and new products and such that are available on the market.
1: Okay. Listen, lovely to talk to you. So have a look at that website, tai.ie. That stands for the Toilet Association Ireland.org. And we appreciate, you'll also get more information, by the way, on initial.ie, that's initial, about that signature inclusive sanitary bin, which is now just on the market. Good to talk to you, Raymond. Thank you very much.
3: Pleasure, Tommy. Pleasure.
1: All right, we flushed it all out. Thank you. That's
3: God bless you.
1: That's Raymond Martin. I had to get that off my chest. Raymond Martin there from the Toilet Association of Ireland. Going back to Nora, who's a little bit peeved by being asked by members of her family to attend niece and nephew confirmations and Holy Communions, suggesting that it should only be the immediate family and not put all this pressure on aunties and uncles to attend First Holy Communion and confirmation events. Here's some of your texts. First one says, with regard to the message from Nora being invited to events, I would like to remind Nora that she has the freedom of choice, and that choice can be simply tell the family that I'm working that day and unable to attend, and that I wish you a wonderful time. It is something that frustrates me completely, this texter says, when people complain that a wedding invitation is like a death summons. People have the right and they have the choice to go or not to go. People are much more aware that people work, families have events on themselves, or may not have babysitters, or may not be able to simply afford to go to a wedding. And the ownership and the responsibility is on the recipient to not go if they wish. It is not a problem of the invitee that they simply think so much of you that you not have your own thoughts. People, this is not me, by the way, people have a lot more to be thinking about if a person cannot attend. And let's not be so sensitive on the issue. If a person wasn't invited, I think there would be a lot more said, which is quite true. You know, you're not invited and your nose is out of joint. You are invited and you find 20 reasons why you shouldn't be invited. But that's public and public perception for you. Thanks very much for that text. There's loads more about Nora, which I'll get to in a minute. This text from Patricia says, Nora, you are sad. You're able to message to ask parents to stop asking extended family to First Holy Communions and confirmation. And Patricia says, Nora wouldn't be speaking for me, as I can inform my family if I can or cannot attend. And I definitely wouldn't know of any hard feelings either way. I give a card give a gift for what I can afford, and the child in question is always very thankful. Even the parents will thank me for the gift card. That's from Patricia. Thank you very much to Patricia for getting in touch. And Kevin says, whoever that person is that's complaining about being invited to a communion or confirmation, there is a reply which is called, sorry, I can't be there. Hope you have a lovely day. My granddaughters, Kevin said, made her communion recently, and we were delighted to have family there to celebrate the special day. Kevin, just so I'm representing Nora correctly, she's not for a second suggesting that brothers and sisters and mammies and daddies and granny and granddads shouldn't be invited. Her bone of contention is with asking uncles and aunties. Just to clarify, Kevin, but your point is well made. Another texter says, I bet Nora would have her nose out of place if she didn't get asked to those communions and confirmations. Simply say no if you don't want to go. Thank you very much. Keep your texts and WhatsApps coming to 087-900-4141. As always, Westport Estate, our sponsor, David O'Malley, who's very involved in the wonderful sensory park down there in Ballina. They're fundraising at the moment to try and pay for that wonderful amenity. And he's been telling me about an event that's going to take place on Saturday down at Baleek Castle in Ballina. It's at 5 o'clock on Saturday afternoon next. It's a family-friendly event. And there's going to be a performance by the Stomp Town Brass Band. It's a community fundraiser, as I say, for the sensory park. And it's going to be a blend of wonderful music. There's going to be two trombones, two trumpets, 16 hands, one sax, one big filthy tuba, whatever that is, two drummers, and lots more entertainment. And if you are looking for something special and different, there'll be food and drinks available on site at Baleek Castle, making it an ideal outing for family, friends, and you'll also be supporting the sensory park. So that's on Saturday evening, 5 o'clock in Baleek Castle. Support that, please, if you possibly can. Sounds like it's going to be really brilliant, particularly if the sun shines. It's 27 minutes to 10.
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1: Next on the programme, we go to Joe. Joe, good morning. How are you? Sorry, it's Pat first. Is it Pat? Pat, good morning. Sorry, got it right. Pat, are you there?
4: Good morning.
1: How are you?
4: I'm good.
1: Pat, you want to talk to me about an experience you had with Aer Lingus. What happened?
4: Very simply, it didn't affect me. It affected about 200 passengers. We were at Burgas Airport in Bulgaria on our way back from, on our way back to Dublin, and we received an email telling us that our flight had been disrupted due to a cyber attack.
1: When was this?
4: That was on the end of September, about the 20th of September.
1: Last September, right. Okay.
4: So, we'll take it from there. If you take, there was a woman there with four children. They were accommodated. We went back to where we came from, back to Ravda, back to accommodation there. And we didn't hear anything more, only that our flight was disrupted. That continued all over the whole weekend. We had no notification, no communication whatsoever from Aer Lingus. And we, on I think it was on Monday, that happened on Saturday night, on a Monday, we had to make our own arrangements. We were told that they couldn't facilitate us, and that they had no flights arranged, no flight to bring us home.
1: So hold on a second. So this is on a Friday. You're supposed to fly back to Ireland from Bulgaria, right? So cyber attack, can't put you on the flight for obvious reasons. You go back to your accommodation. So you spend the Friday night, the Saturday night and the Sunday night there without practically any update from Aer Lingus. And then you get it.
4: It's actually on Saturday night, Sunday night.
1: Okay, Saturday night.
4: And on Monday night. And on Monday,
1: yes,
4: we were told. Now, if you think how frustrating this is, first of all, to get through to Aer Lingus. You don't get through to Aer Lingus in Dublin. You get through to Honduras or someplace like that. And the biggest one of the problems is you don't get speaking to an Irish speaking. You get talking to a foreign with broken English. So after waiting maybe an hour to get through, we were told on the Monday that we would not be facilitated, maybe on Thursday. And in other words, make your own way home.
1: And did they say that if you could wait until Thursday that your accommodation would be paid for by Aer Lingus?
4: No.
1: But did they tell you they wouldn't pay for your accommodation?
4: No, they didn't. They did not say that. The biggest problem we had was to get them to, first of all, to arrange a flight. That was our thing. Okay. To get us home, they had a duty of care. They left us. We're elderly. We're not very computer literate. And it wasn't for the other people that helped us. We had to make our way home on Tuesday with Jet 2 from Burgas to Glasgow.
1: And then get a flight from Glasgow to Ireland.
4: And fair play to Ryanair, yes. You say what you like about them. But we were accommodated. We got a flight then. We got a flight from Glasgow to Dublin. Now, I think what ensued afterwards is the worst part of it. We followed up with a claim, and about 20 emails. They looked for receipts. They looked for itemized bills for our breakfast, dinner, and tea. Now, just imagine that.
1: So
4: that basically went on from September until the following February.
1: Okay, but can I stop you there for 1 second? Just so I'm clear on this. So Aer Lingus, when they told you that there was a cyber attack and that you were to go back to your accommodation and you went back to where you were staying. So you had to stay there, from my understanding, on the Saturday night, the Sunday night and the Monday night before you got a flight, which you organised yourself on Tuesday morning to get out of Bulgaria, right? So that's 3 nights accommodation, bed, breakfast and evening meal. Before you left your accommodation, did you pay for those 3 nights yourself, or did you just walk out and say, no, this is Aer Lingus's bill?
4: No, we paid for everything, and then they looked for receipts. We were lucky enough in that we dined mainly in one restaurant. Now, if you take, bearing in mind that in September in Bulgaria, a lot of places are closed down. We were quite lucky because we dined mainly in one restaurant, and we were lucky in that we had somebody to provide us with invoices.
1: Yeah. Okay. And how much did you spend between the 3 nights accommodation and your grub?
4: It's only pittance. About 450 lev, which is about 250 euro.
1: Okay. So it's quite cheap.
4: Yeah, Bulgaria overall is quite cheap.
1: All right. And had you got all your itemized receipts, Pat?
4: Yes. And they had to go back. We had to go back again. And we had to revisit them again, and they looked for them again and again and again, despite the fact that we would say, this is exactly what we sent you before. To me, it was a complete delay in tactic. I think they were hoping we'd go away for a finish.
1: Yeah.
4: It was absolutely disgraceful, the follow-up. I have a list here of phone calls. I spent at least 24 hours. Now, you think of that. If you think 24 phone calls, it takes 1 hour at least to get through. And then when you do get through on the phone, you get through to some person. Actually, I got through to Burgas in Bulgaria the last time. And every time you get through, you have to go through the hoops again, all the details. And then by the time they look it up, they'll tell you, look, we are working on this, we are going to escalate your claim. I don't want to hear that word again. We're escalating your claim. And I'm convinced we'd still be in the same position, only for the fact that I went to the Irish Aviation Authority to make a complaint, and I had to give them all the information on that as well. I sent them all the emails, etc., etc. And I'll tell you how bad it is. They actually, after paying the claim in

0: competent is, you know, I thought Aer Lingus, first of all, it's not the airline that I used to fly with. Well, maybe, look, staff and everything else is friendly on board, but my God, administration and management leaves a lot to be desired. Looking for receipts that has already been paid.
1: And when did they pay you back your money?
0: They paid us back in February.
1: February, right. You got your money in February.
0: I think it was in February, yeah.
1: Yeah.
0: Yeah. Absolutely, you couldn't write it.
1: I can't understand that they wouldn't have been on a daily basis updating you on when the next available flight would be.
0: Look, I watched that closely, even to get an email and say, listen, we can arrange a flight for such a date or such a time. No, we got no notification, no communication whatsoever. Make your own way home. And listen, we're not alone. There was another couple with us, and they came home by Budapest.
1: Would you fly with them again?
0: Listen, I'd fly with anybody. They're not. Listen, in all fairness, we have flown Aer Lingus around the world, and we certainly had a problem with them once of this, but they abandoned us. That's just the word. Not us, but everybody else.
1: Stay there for a second. Dave is on the line. Dave, good morning.
2: How are you, Tommy? Are you well?
1: I am good. You're listening to Pat there telling us his woes with Aer Lingus back last September. You had a similar experience with Aer Lingus. Is it 2 years ago?
2: 2 years ago, yeah, and still haven't been reimbursed.
1: Haven't been reimbursed?
2: No.
1: So what happened to you?
2: Send in all the receipts again. Well, it was a busy weekend. It was a trip to Liverpool, and my flight was back on the Sunday. But apparently I was told afterwards the flights were all overbooked because there was a couple of different things on in Liverpool at the time. And I was told that I wouldn't get a flight back till Wednesday, so look after my own accommodation. But that didn't suit because I had to be back for Monday. I was working. So I got a train down to Holyhead. Did two changes and then got the boat across. But not once, despite several contacts with Aer Lingus and sending in the receipts. I had the receipts from the boat, receipts from train, everything, and never reimbursed.
1: And how many emails have you sent to them?
2: Let's say 15 or 20.
1: Really? In your case, it's not a whole pile of money, but it's still your money.
2: Yeah.
1: And do you call them or do you just do emailing? It sounds like you've given up completely now.
2: Yeah, I have. Yeah, it's just when I heard that again. Like, I still have all the receipts, I still have the copies and that, but, you know.
1: And do you have a claim number?
2: I think I do somewhere already.
1: Right, reference number. How much would you have been out of pocket, roughly?
2: Not a huge amount. Probably about just under 200 quid.
1: Yeah, but, you know, that is, in this day and age, that's a huge amount to a lot of people. Dave.
2: Yeah.
1: So have you given up, as in, look, they don't care about me, it's not worth the hassle? Is that how you feel about it?
2: Yeah, that's basically it. And on the flip side, I'd go over to Bulgaria, a good bit, go over to Burgers and that myself. And once or twice I've been longish delays with Ryanair, and I've always been compensated promptly.
1: So would you fly with Aer Lingus again?
2: I would. Yeah, if I needed to get somewhere, I'd fly with anyone, you know.
1: Yeah, I guess if they're the only carrier to a destination you have to go to, you don't have much choice. Yeah. Did you phone them much?
2: I did, but again, you'll be in queues and you'll be waiting and you get cut off and you're put through to, you know, very similar stories to the last chap. That's, you know, it's impossible.
1: Did you have travel insurance?
2: No.
1: No.
2: Not for the Liverpool trip, no.
1: By the way, Pat, did you have travel insurance?
0: Yes, we have travel insurance.
1: Yeah. Well, what would your advice be? Sorry, go on.
0: It's their responsibility. They have a duty of care. We had a contract. They were to fly us from Dublin to Burgos and from Burgos back to Dublin. That did not happen. They made no arrangements. I don't rehash it again.
1: Yeah.
0: They made no arrangements to get us home. Sorry.
1: Yeah, no. We always prided ourselves that, you know, Aer Lingus was one of our glowing companies. A lot of people, by the way, are texting in, not just one, loads, that we no longer Aer Lingus

0: is no longer an Irish company, apparently. They're owned by IAG, which is a Spanish holding company. And according to Thomas, they're not going to pay out of their pockets. The delays will come, the insurance companies which IAG use, so blame the government for selling our airline away. But whether we sold it away or not, that doesn't, I mean, the government can't be responsible for the customer service, regardless of who owns Aer Lingus. So, anyway, Dave, you've written that off as a bad debt, have you?
1: Yeah, more or less, yeah.
0: Yeah, okay. Yeah. Pat, would you say to him, I know you, what you'll say to him, you'll say, Dave, fight it.
2: I know somebody quite close to us here, and my advice, listen, I could suffer the loss, believe it or not. Somebody told us quite close by here, 9 months it took them to get the claim, and they said, don't walk away from it, because this is the way, or it seems to be a tactic now that has been used here.
0: Okay.
2: Listen, if you spend all that length of time sending emails, they've said, I sent, honest to God, I sent 40 emails.
0: Yeah, but you did get success only because you contacted the Irish Aviation Authority, and they investigated it.
2: I'm not saying 100% that I didn't get actually. I sent all the details. They told me they would take it up, and it didn't happen immediately. It didn't happen immediately. I sent it in, but they said that followed up. It'd take 6 weeks to 2 months before I would get a response, and in all fairness, it took that length of time.
0: But you got it.
2: So I got it.
0: Persistence pays for Pat, and Dave, you've written it off and said, look, good riddance to it now at this stage.
1: Too much time and effort put in, you know.
0: Okay, listen, I've taken up enough of your time, I'd say, today as well. Thanks a lot, Dave, for coming on. Pat, thank you very much indeed as well. So if you've had nightmare experiences, and we're not just solely talking about Aer Lingus, we're talking about any air carrier, the kind of nightmare experiences you've had with flights that maybe were postponed or cancelled or delayed, and you ended up having to fork out your own money for accommodation, and in Pat's case, incredibly, to arrange his own flights home. Get in touch. 0818 3000. Somebody in Tubbercurry asked me to mention if anybody has an obstacle course bouncy castle available for hire this weekend. So an obstacle course bouncy castle. Never heard of them, but they're obviously out there. So if you do hire them out, you might give us a call. Somebody in Tubbercurry wants one this weekend. Connor Cannon from Carnacon. Bit of a rhyme going on there. Good morning, Connor, and a happy confirmation day with lots of love from Gra Fixer and Mary. Hope you have a great day. And a big happy birthday to Mary Hennigan in Ballina. Good morning, Mary. Have a lovely day from Brian, Megan, and your grandson, Reuben, with love and best wishes today. And there's a Mary One. That's all I know. It's Mary One celebrating a birthday today. So happy birthday to my Auntie Mary One. Have a lovely day. Love from Amanda. And I see another one for Mary One from Diane and Amanda, Emma, and from Chloe as well. All saying they love you very much. By the way, a wheel and a bracket of a trailer was found between Castlebar and Bohola late last week. So if you were travelling in that vicinity and you lost a wheel and a bracket of a trailer, probably fell off something or other, give us a call here. We have the owner, the person who's found it wants to get it back to its owner. If you're looking for a bit of mischief and dark humour and plenty of surprises, either tonight, tomorrow night, or Friday night, the only place to go is Westport Town Hall Theatre. Because the infamous St. Patrick's Drama Group in Westport are putting on two great plays tonight, tomorrow night, and Friday night in Westport's Town Hall. One is called The Tinker's Wedding, and the other is called Dada. The second play, Dada, by Frank Houlihan, is directed by Liz Brown, who's been given the task of plugging it here on the programme this morning. Not just her play, but also the other one. Good morning, Liz.
3: Good morning, Tommy. Thanks a million for the opportunity to let viewers know. We're very excited. We're going to have a great few nights.
0: These are two one acts, are they?
3: They're two one-act plays. The first one, The Tinker's Wedding, was written in the early 1900s by John Millington Synge. And The Tinker's Wedding says it all.
0: Yes.
3: Young Sarah Casey wants to get married, and it's great old shenanigans around the campfire. It's a bit of history in it too, and it's very interesting. Yeah. It's a lovely piece.
0: And Seamus McNally's directing that.
3: Seamus McNally has directed that. He also adapted it, actually, because he made it in, adapted it into a one-act play for the purpose of this production.
0: It was interesting you should say that, because I thought The Tinker's Wedding was actually longer than a one-act, so it's been adapted.
3: It is. It's longer than a one-act, but not quite long enough to be a full act, a full
0: three-act
3: play.
0: Yeah. Okay.
3: Three-act, exactly.
0: So that's The Tinker's Wedding. That's the first play, and then it'll be followed by the play you're directing called Dada by Frank Houlihan. What's that about?
3: Frank Houlihan, he's a chap from Tralee who won the first prize for it in the Drama League of Ireland script writing competition 2024.
0: Okay.
3: So this is a slick, it's dark comedy, but it's very entertaining, about the misadventures of two sisters, Min and Noni. Some characters, they finish each other's sentences, they're just gas. It's a great night's entertainment, and I hope we'll have loads and loads of people to enjoy it.
0: By the way, Dada is also an Irish play, isn't it? It's set in Ireland.
3: Yes. Frank Houlihan is the writer from Tralee.
0: From Tralee, and it's set in Ireland.
3: Two Irish plays, written more than a century apart from each other.
0: Which is quite interesting.
3: But there are common threads through them.
0: Which is interesting.
3: In that we have a priest in both plays.
0: Oh, yes, of course we would. Why wouldn't we?
3: Yeah,
0: no play is a good play without a priest in it. So listeners,
3: get an awful doing.
0: God love them. Westport listeners and surrounding areas, if you want three nights of great drama, two different one-act plays, The Tinker's Wedding and Dada, Westport Town Hall Theatre. It opens tonight and it's on tonight, tomorrow night and Friday night. 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That's 098-28-459. Liz, the very best of luck to all involved in St. Patrick's.
3: Thanks, Tommy.
0: Thank you very much.
3: You've got all covered there.
0: Oh, it's all done.
3: Bye-bye. Thank you.
0: All done and dusted. That's Liz joining us from Westport this morning, Liz Brown, who's directing the Dada play. The other play, The Tinker's Wedding, is directed by Seamus McNally. And I know that St. Patrick's Drama Group always fill out their theatres. So it's important when they go to the trouble of putting all the effort and the time into rehearsals that people go along and support us. Opening tonight, and it's on tonight, tomorrow night, and Friday night. Westport Estate, our sponsors. We've got a news update next.

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1: 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Thanks to Kevin's Bar at just off Fifth Avenue in New York for all your sports coverage and great food for all the Irish in New York City. 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I mention here to say hello to my wonderful sister-in-law, Mary Hennigan. Happy birthday, Mary, from Sharon. And she says, I hope you enjoy your day. So do we, Mary. And thanks, Sharon, for getting in touch. If you're looking, by the way, for a fun way to spend your night in Castlebar tonight, just to let you know, you can head into the Cora, which is the Conversation Circle, in the Cobweb Pub, which is on Leadenhall Street in Sligo. It's a great group, lots of crack, and a chance to use your couple of fuckle. And it's a free of charge event. So it's from 8 to 9 this evening, and it'll be followed by some Keolagus crack from 9 o'clock onwards. So if you're just interested in conversing whatever little bit of Irish you have, and don't be embarrassed or ashamed, you can go in there and gradually your Irish vocabulary will improve dramatically. So that's tonight, and it's starting at 8 o'clock there, and it's on in the Cobweb Pub on Leadenhall Street in Cashel on Wirral.
2: Every day, numerous new mothers continue to struggle in silence. In Ireland, around 1 in 5 women will experience a mental health difficulty during pregnancy or in the first year after birth. That's roughly 15,000 mothers each year. And yet, up to 70% will hide or downplay what they're going through. Behind those numbers are women navigating exhaustion, uncertainty, and a profound shift in identity, and often doing so quietly. The impact doesn't stop with the mother. When mental health is strained during pregnancy or after birth, it can affect bonding, early development, and even a parent's sense of connection to their baby. But this is not inevitable. With the right support, practical, emotional, and social, these difficulties can be recognized early and treated. What matters is not just clinical care, but something more human, being seen, being listened to, being supported. This campaign reminds us, mothers won't always ask for help, so the responsibility doesn't sit with them alone, it sits with all of us, to notice, to listen, and to respond. And sometimes that starts in very simple ways. To mark World Maternal Mental Health Day today, a well-being walk will take place at Lochlanna from 10 a.m. to 11 a.m, meeting at the Lana Room in the Leisure Complex. It's a gentle open space for parents, family, and anyone who wants to understand more, to connect, to talk, or simply to walk alongside others for a while. This is Teresa from Mental Health Ireland, reminding you that your mental health is just as important as your physical health.
1: As always, our thanks to Teresa. That will be podcasted on our website a little bit later on. Loads of people calling in about nightmare experiences with airlines and cancellations. This texter says, I booked a flight with Aer Lingus March 2024 from Knock to Heathrow. The flight was cancelled due to a fire in a building near Heathrow Airport. The flight was booked via eDreams, but Aer Lingus were the carrier. The flight cost €300. It took 14 months to get my money back. I was given the runaround between eDreams and Aer Lingus, and it was only when I sent an AI-created letter threatening to contact the aviation authority that I got my money back. It was so stressful, I had sent about 10 emails in total and several phone calls. A bit like Pat there earlier on, nightmare experience in trying to even contact the airlines, let alone get your money back.
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1: 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Curran Sawmills in Carindulla, they're looking for a bandsaw operator full-time Monday to Friday. A farmhand is required for farm work in the Brafey area of Castlebar. It might suit somebody for summer employment. The CBD Recreational Centre in Charlestown, looking for a part-time administrator, 18 and a half hours per week, with strong communication and computer skills. They're also looking for a part-time caretaker for 19 hours per week. Daniel's Kitchen in Ballina, looking for part-time and full-time waiting staff. They're also looking for experienced bar staff there. Painters are required with experience in the Mayo area. A tipper truck driver is wanted in the Tuam, Dunmore area. Leiden House are looking for bar and waiting staff to work at Ballinrobe Races. The next race meeting there is this Friday. Keith Revan's Tyres are looking for a mechanic. It's full-time with excellent opportunities. General operative is required for construction work in the Clare Morris area. A full-time dental reception stroke dental nurse is required in the Clare Morris area Mondays to Fridays, 9 to half 5, and occasional Saturdays. Friars Lodge Nursing Home are looking for healthcare assistance, both full and part-time. Fabcoat, a metal fabrication and powder coating company in Kilkelly, looking for general operatives. Experience in machine operation would be beneficial, but training is provided. That's Job Waves for this Wednesday, 6th of May. Full details on midwestradio.ie. 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
1: After the break, we'll be telling parents and guardians that the school transport application is nigh. This Friday, we'll be talking to Minister of State Michael Moynihan in a moment. Every academic year, thousands of families around the west of Ireland, and indeed the entire country, do depend on school transport. It plays that vital role in supporting families and helping our children travel to and from school safely and reliably. Well, this Friday is closing date for applications for this year in relation to school transport application and payments. And ahead of deadline day, I'm delighted to have the Minister of State for Special Education and Inclusion, Minister Michael Moynihan, with us this morning. Michael, thanks for joining us. Good morning.
4: Good morning to you. Good morning to your listeners.
1: So what you're asking our listeners to do, if they have children going to either national school or secondary school and they need school transport, get their application in before Friday.
4: That's right. Yeah, the 8th of May. Friday the 8th of May is the deadline. Now, it's a couple of weeks earlier than last year because it will allow us better planning, more time to go through the routes and the planning for September 2026. I suppose there's always, huge activity on the school bus and the school transport in August and early September. So we're trying to walk our way through that. But the most important thing is that parents and guardians of children who are looking for the school transport of students at primary and post-primary education, that they go on to the portal and that they have to pay in full, or else if they have medical card details, it is free to medical card holders to enter their medical card details online. And it will close on Friday, and I'd like to stress the importance of it. Parents of students who are already on the school transport system would get notification, but just in case that notification, everybody is very busy, there's an awful lot going on in everybody's lives, particularly parents of families that have students going to primary or post-primary school, and just to remind them, and I do thank your radio station very sincerely for the opportunity to come on this morning to remind listeners that Friday the 8th is the deadline. That is this coming Friday. Make sure that you apply, put in the details of the students and the details of the transport required, and pay for it, or else enter the medical card details.
1: And as you said already there, Michael, there will be parents and guardians who've been using the system who will get automatic notification about the closing date. But for new applicants, there's probably no way of you getting the message out other than through radio stations and media outlets.
4: That's right. And I know that the radio stations have been carrying Department of Education and Bus Éireann adverts over the last number of weeks, which is very grateful. But also I know the school communities. But just that make sure that if you are looking for school transport, you know, it is a very crucial date. The portal closes. That allows us then to correlate all the information of the students that are there. Last year, Bus Éireann, the Department of Education through Bus Éireann transported 180,000 pupils. That was an increase of almost 60,000 over the last 5 years. So it's a service that is hugely coveted and guarded by families. You know, you and your radio stations would be well familiar with the August-September period where people are saying that they can't get a school bus service for one reason or another, and that they're left off the bus because there wasn't capacity. But we need to have that information earlier to try and provide the best possible service in September, and I suppose we are looking at different aspects of the school transport. The school transport is costing the state north of 500 million a year, and now it has grown hugely over the last number of years, but it is a hugely important component to allow students and children from particularly rural areas to get access to schools. When free education came in the late 1960s, school transport was put in because a lot of people didn't have their own transport. Now, with lifestyle, with parents walking and with different challenges, the school transport is a very important component of the lives of people living in predominantly rural areas. So again, to appeal to them, the Friday the 8th is the deadline, and to go on the portal and to ensure that they have the applies to both students that are within schools at the moment, but they may have notification got, but particularly for all students who are looking for education this year. And we will be working on that then after that date to try and map out the school buses, both with the Department of Education and Bus Éireann.
1: Like any scheme, Michael, there will always be anomalies. Is it a case that if the demand outsources the supply, what will happen? I mean, in previous years, we've had experiences of listeners who said, you know, they can get one of their sons on the bus, but the other son can't go on the bus because the bus is full.
4: That's right. And like no matter, there's always anomalies in the system. So I suppose we have been studying the system very carefully over the last couple of years. We set up 25 pilot schemes around the country just to look at what is best practice. And to that end as well, you know, I suppose anecdotally people would say that the bus is full on paper and may not be full practically. So we have to make sure, you know, we are putting in leap cards to look at the data in terms of the usages of the buses as well, because it is desperately coveted. It is highly regarded by families, and we want to make sure that we have the best possible system in place. And also in some communities, not because we are talking about rural Ireland in particular, but in some communities, is there the possibility of integrating the school transport system into the main transport system, you know, to try and find deficiencies there and look at other routes as well, in terms of the investigation, in terms of the local link and all of that. That is some work that needs to be done right now, but every September your radio station will be as familiar with it as any of the other radio stations, where families are saying one or other of them. But we are looking at all the data and that to make sure that we're getting the best possible use of it. Like eligible pupils, you know, their priority. Then we have the concessionary tickets, and you know, a huge percentage of the amount of students that are on the school transport are concessionary pupils at the moment, because we've expanded it over the last number of years. Okay. But then when the pressure comes on, you know, we are looking and trying to get the information earlier this year. That's why the 8th of May is so important, to try and see, can we iron out the anomalies within the system? There will always be, and like some of the anomalies are very hard to understand, are very hard to try and then to try and find the solution to them. with the best will of both Bus Éireann and the department, who work extremely hard to try and provide the best possible service.
1: I know you try to accommodate as many as possible, but a text in here, Minister, say, is there any chance of introducing a route from Newport to Castlebar where 13 families who can't attend Rice College Westport due to no spaces and want to attend St. Gerald's Castlebar due to subject choice have literally been refused school transport?
4: Yeah, there's always challenges. Like, I suppose the obligation is to make sure that we have school transport in place to bring the students to the nearest education centre, be it primary or post-primary. And then there's always, we have looked at some pilot projects that we've put in place is in terms of, you know, some communities want to go to different schools. To be parental choice is hugely important component of it as well, but they're always looking at it. Now, I don't have the detail in terms of that route off the top of my head. You'll understand that right today. But it is important that, you know, if there are students that are looking for that route, that they apply for it. I'm not saying, you know, if it was refused in the past, it's probably something that will be refused in the future. That's the reality of life. But we are looking at, you know, different areas that are showing up as consistent challenges for students. That, and then you have communities who might be equally distant or near enough to equally distant to two or three schools, and then students are trying to go, and there's a fraction between which is the nearest school and which is the second nearest school. So there are anomalies that show up on that. I would love to be able to have, you know, a universal, but like that does take money, and there is over half a billion being put in of state funding at the moment to ensure that we have the school bus services. And if you look at it, there's 3 million a day being spent on school buses around the country, and if you tidied up all the miles and all the routes that are being done, you would traverse the planet several times over in the amount of miles that are being done by the school buses, both the Bus Éireann contractor and the contractors. The drivers were hugely important components of it, and I couldn't stress the respect that we have for both the Bus Éireann drivers and the contract drivers as well, who provide a massive service to get our students to education, both primary and post-primary.
1: And finally, Minister, we know since the Russian invasion in Ukraine that school populations did increase significantly as a result of so many Ukrainian students having to be accommodated in our national and secondary schools. But listeners are asking the question, do those children from Ukraine automatically get transport, even if they are discretionary ticket holders?
4: No, I suppose that's been a huge challenge as well on the system, but applications are also required. Like, we have to make sure that we have equity within the system as much as is humanly possible, that, you know, the accommodation centres that are there, there is a process in place, but we also need to see the applications as well to try and map that out. And I suppose what we also on Ukraine at the very start, there was, you know, routes put in place, but we are trying to integrate that into mainstream as well. We want to make sure that we are getting everybody we can on school buses. Everybody that is possible on school buses, because first of all, it is, you know, for the families, it is a great service for them. It's also the right thing to do environmentally, and it's also the right thing to do for students, because socialization on the buses and so forth are important for long-term living, for life into the future as well. But we are working to try and accommodate as many possible. It isn't always possible to get everybody on a school bus, but we are working to try and make sure that as many as apply as possible are accommodated, judging by the respect that people have for the school bus service, and we do as well. But I and the team in the Department of Education and Bus Éireann will be working very diligently over the next while to try and do the best possible by students right across the country.
1: So the website, in order to get more information on how you do send in your application for the school bus scheme, it's busairn.ie/school-transport. That's busairn.ie/school-transport. And the closing date is this Friday. How much per child does it cost where people do have to pay, or does that depend on circumstances?
4: Yes, circumstances. So if you have a medical card, if the family have a medical card, there is no fee in it, that the school bus transport is free for those with eligible medical cards. At primary school, for eligible and concessionary pupils, it's €100. At post-primary, it's €100. But the maximum any family will contribute is €200 in the school year. That's the maximum. Okay. It works out at primary school, 55 cents per day, and in post-primary school, it's 60 cents per day, and the maximum a family would contribute is €1.32 per day for the
1: school academic fees. Right. Yes. Just finally, Mary just makes a point. She says, regarding school bus services, and we should be happy that we have so many people availing of it, but this text from Mary says, I would like to know why migrant children are provided with a big coach to bring their children 3 or 4 miles to a country school, and the local children have to be driven to the school. Wouldn't it be a good idea if all the children could share the coach? One way of helping children to integrate. I'm sure these coaches are provided free. Do you want to comment on that?
4: Yes, we have been working with a number of school authorities and school communities as well on those two. Like, if we are providing a service for any cohort of students, like, the most important thing is that we have maximum usage of that, whether it's a coach or a bus or a minibus, that we have maximum use of it. And that we get as many people, that there is no benefit for the state to provide a service, and that the seats are empty. We need to have the maximum usage on it, and that's something that we are acutely aware of right across the state when we are providing these facilities.
1: Okay, Michael, there we leave it. Thank you very much indeed for joining us.
4: Thank you too, and thank you. I really appreciate the opportunity.
1: Junior Minister there, or Minister of State at the Special Education and Inclusion Department. That's Minister Michael Moynihan. So Friday is D-Day, closing date for your applications for the school transport scheme for next year, and you must also have your payment available for application.
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1: Now, Carla in Ballinrobe. Good morning, Carla. She says, a big shout out to the girls of Ballinrobe Youth Reach heading to the Junketure competition this afternoon. And a special mention, Carla says, for my niece Ellie May and Sophie, who'll be modelling the dress today. So we want to wish them all the very best. There's a great tradition in Ballinrobe Youth Reach of getting involved there with the All-Ireland Junketure competition. So fingers crossed, and Carla, let us know how they get on, won't you? Okay, quick mention as well, Cleveland St. Pat's St. Jarlath's GAA club players are playing Westport this evening in the David Park GAA pitch at Ackle Sound. It's at 7 o'clock. So a bit of an international going on there down in Ackle. We'll be back in a moment. If you're a regular listener to this program, you know we love to promote local authors. And when a local author suddenly becomes number one on Amazon Ireland, which has happened this week, we're even more excited. She's originally from Swinford, now living in Mullingar. Her name is Shell Crawley, and her debut novel, Lady Dixon's Niece, on Amazon, has stormed to number one in Amazon Ireland this weekend. Congratulations, Shell, and good morning.
8: Good morning. Thanks, Tommy, for having me, and thank you very much for the lovely intro.
1: No bother. Most people in Swinford will know you as Michelle Crawley. What part of Swinford are you from?
8: I'm actually from Park Road in town. So I'm a real townie.
1: A townie. How long have you been writing?
8: I started off my working life as a reporter and a journalist, and then I ended up moving into primary school teaching. So I suppose I've been writing in that way for a long time. But actually this novel and writing an actual novel, which is very different to journalism and reporting on things and incidents, I suppose I've been at it for 6 years, but people say to me, gosh, I hope we won't have to wait another 6 years for the next book. And they won't, because this book has very much been like a degree in itself, you know, having to learn how to craft and hone writing. And there was a lot of learning and there was a lot of revisions, and it was a huge, long process, but one I was very glad to do and has been well worthwhile.
1: Are you a self-publisher?
8: I am a self-published author. That's what makes the fact that it got to number one just like the stuff of dreams, because I don't have a huge team behind me pushing me out, giving me promotions. I'm doing this as a one-man band operation, but you couldn't ask for a better start, to be honest, than the start that I got. And I really appreciate that I'm only there because people, you know, actually went on Amazon and bought the book and supported me. And I really appreciate everybody who's purchased a book, because that's the only reason that I'm there.
1: And is it only on Amazon people can buy it? Or if I pop into my local bookshop today, will it be there?
8: You will be able to pop into Novel Bean in Swinford and pick up a copy. It's also available in Castle Books, Mayo Books in Castlebar as well.
1: All right, because we're asking listeners, because as I say, for a young lady from Park Road in Swinford and trudging through 6 years of hard work to get Lady Dixon's Niece on the bookshelves or online is important. So mayobooks.ie, or if you pop into the Novel Bean or into the Castle Bookshop in Castlebar, you'll get it. Is it going to be available in places like Westport and Ballina?
8: Well, hopefully after this, Tommy, that they'll respond to my email and say, yes, please come and give us a few books. That'd be great.
1: And without, finally,
8: help me out massively too.
1: Sure. And quickly, without giving too much away, what's Lady Dixon's Niece about?
8: Well, Lady Dixon's Niece is set in the Regency era. So you're going back nearly 200 years to 18... Yeah, you are going back 200 years to 1812 in England. So it's a historical fiction story with a romance element. It's about a young girl named Annalise Smith when she's invited by her well-to-do aunt, Lady Dixon. She sees this opportunity to trade her agrarian life for the sophistication and the glamour of high society. And she assumes that this will be her ticket to social mobility. But unfortunately, when she arrives, she learns that not all is as it seems, and that the path to society comes at the cost of her moral compass.
1: Okay.
8: So she ends up having to masquerade under a cloak of deception at the behest of her aunt, who doesn't want, you know, any acknowledgement of the agrarian, the middle class background that they're from. And so she must navigate challenging social conventions. She's to fend off the unwanted advances of a neighbourhood creep. She's to quell the whims of a blackmailer who threatens to expose her secret. And basically, readers are waiting on tenterhooks to find out when will the facade come tumbling down. Wow. And when it does, what's the fallout? So you're waiting and you're waiting. It's a buildup of anticipation, and you know it's going to happen, but you just don't know how it's going to happen.
1: Okay, but you will by the end of the book.
8: Oh, absolutely, yes, you will. Yeah. And there's, of course, it couldn't be a Regency romance story without romance.
1: Sure.
8: And there's a love triangle involving two polar opposite brothers that'll just, you know, it has readers divided. They're either Team Edward or they're Team Emmett. And I love seeing that dynamic and the reaction and the interactions from people who have read it, who said to me, oh, I'm Team Emmett all the way, or I'm Team Edward all the way. It's brilliant.
1: Okay.
8: And I love seeing that it's going in two different directions. So they'll just have to read book number two to find out what happens next.
1: Very good. And that is the story. So it's a brand new, a number one, as I say, in Amazon Ireland, a Swinford native, Shel Crawley. The book is called Lady Dixon's Niece. It's available on Amazon. It's also available in the Novel Bean in Swinford and from mayobooks.ie and in the Castle Bookshop in Castlebar. The best of luck with it. Thanks, Shel, for joining us.
8: Thank you very much. I really appreciate that, Tommy.
1: Care.
8: Thank
1: Not
8: you.
1: That's Shel Crawley, originally from Park Road in Swinford, known as Michelle Crawley back in the day. And she is number one in Amazon Ireland this week with her brand new novel, Lady Dixon's Niece. Brilliant achievement. It's Midwest at 12 minutes to 11.
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1: I know there's lots of people very frustrated in Clun Fad. The water's off there again this morning due to a burst main. And one listener says twice in 1 week, it's getting much, much more frequent now, and it's extremely frustrating and upsetting. Using IBC tanks to clean toilets, buying bottled water. We have a communion, this texter says, next Saturday. We're going to have to buy extra water in fear that the water goes. Six people in our house, this texter says. My mother and father-in-law need water due to health problems. My elderly neighbour needs water for health conditions. Cattle need water. It's awful, this day and age. Texters are saying from Clunfad that we spend so long with crypto and now constant water leaks and burst pipe notification after notification after notification. If this was in Dublin, another texter says, or any other major town or city, it would be rectified within hours. So why leave the people in the Clunfad and surrounding areas in such awful turmoil? It is not good enough. We have suffered enough. And I don't know what we can do to alleviate the situation, but there is another burst pipe in Clunfad. And the water is off again today, unfortunately. Now, finally on the programme today, the tea parties for Tuam Cancer Care have returned this month. And what you can do is you pick any date during this month, think about how many people you would like to invite to your tea party and where you'd like to host it. Our producer, Lauren Milani, recently spoke to Emer Kane, community liaison and fundraising officer with Tuam Cancer Care, along with Maureen Grealish, who's the manager of the Tuam Cancer Care service. And she started by asking Emer about the tea parties.
9: We were running a tea party fundraising campaign, and the tea party kind of, it mirrors this what happens in the centre at our drop-in centre. So we'd have a drop-in centre 2 days of the week, Thursdays and Fridays, where our support volunteers would sit down with our clients and have a cup of tea and a chat and listen to them. And sometimes that chat is as important as maybe the therapies that we offer also off the centre. So we wanted to mirror that somehow, and we created this campaign about 8 years ago now, and it's become very popular. So people in clubs or in their homes or in the local shops, community centres, some of the retirement groups have been running it. And also we had one outside last year for the first time, and that was very popular. So it's great that people can just come along and sit down, have a chat. They can bring their friends, bring their families. And the host obviously has some of the organising to do. And they can sign up by that on their website, which is tuamcancercare.ie/teaparties. And once they register, they'll receive a fundraising pack from us, and they'll get some Tuam Cancer Care balloons, our information leaflets, if they request it on the registration form, a collection booklet and t-shirts. And they can also create a fundraising page if they like. We're delighted this year at Ashford Castle have got back involved again, Mrs. T's at Ashford Castle, and they have given us some 20 gift bags. So the first 20 people who register will also receive a gift bag from Mrs. T, which has been going on now for 3 or 4 years, and they're very popular. It's a nice little treat to get to.
10: So I know it's returning. How many times has this fundraiser ran?
9: I think this is possibly the 8th year. We started back in 2016. Obviously, COVID put a halt to that for us for a couple of years, but it has picked up again and it has become very popular the last few years. We really enjoy, we have one in the centre ourselves, which is very popular. Really enjoy that one. And it has grown each year. It's great to see. We've lots of communities around Tuam, and there's a couple of retirement groups there, and they pick it up and they run it. And it's lovely. It's a really nice day out for people. Some of our clients have run them in the past in their own homes, and they really enjoy them as well. They love bringing out to the different groups, maybe our yoga groups, physical activity group, they might go along and attend them together. So they have their own little party, which is lovely.
10: So it's an option to get involved in your own household too, so you can invite people over.
9: Exactly. You can bring in all the neighbours. Some people have said it's like having the stations back again. You know, they can we give them a poster, they can pop it outside, they have invitations, they can send around to their neighbours, they can send invitations by WhatsApp group. And it is really nice, especially out in the rural areas, and it's opening up the homes again a little bit.
10: Sounds like something to really look forward to. Maureen, I'm going to talk to you now, Maureen Grealish, manager of Tuam Cancer Care. Maureen, can you tell us a little bit about the work that goes on in Tuam Cancer Care?
11: Yeah, perfect. Well, Tuam Cancer Care, we provide emotional, psychological and practical support to people with a cancer diagnosis and their families. And all our support services are provided free of charge. They're available for both the person who has been diagnosed with cancer, but also their family members, which is also really important because, you know, people often say a cancer diagnosis, you know, affects the person obviously who's going to be undergoing treatment, but it affects everybody around them as well. So we have a range of support services for the entire family, you know, ranging from complementary therapies such as oncology massage and oncology reflexology to help people with some of the side effects of treatment, for example. And for family members, it's, you know, just a little bit of time to themselves to relax so that they can be there for their family members. We have, of course, a really important service is counselling. And we provide counselling for individuals, for couples, but also very importantly for children and adolescents affected by a cancer diagnosis. And that's provided by, you know, specialist accredited play therapists, and all of our services are provided by accredited, experienced therapists, facilitators, because it's really important that you know, all of the supports are delivered in a safe and professional manner. We also, Eimear mentioned the drop-in centre. So the drop-in centre, I suppose, was the beginning of tumour cancer care, where, you know, people with a cancer diagnosis could come together and support each other. So we have that continuing, that ethos of the origins of tumour cancer care, if you like, where people can, you know, drop in without an appointment, Monday evening from 6:30 to 8:30, and then Thursday and Friday mornings from 10 to 1. And they'd be met by some of our volunteers who are listening volunteers. They've been trained in listening. Many of them have their own cancer diagnosis story. And we just sit with the client, you know, so they don't have to talk about their diagnosis if they don't want to. They can talk about the weather. But some clients tell us that they like just spending time sitting with somebody who knows what it's like. And I suppose that's the core, really, of what we do. Everything else has come from that, and it's also the core of what the tea parties are all around, the sitting with a cup of tea and being there for someone.
10: What do fundraisers like this mean for the provision of your services?
11: Well, they're vital for the provision. We're a registered charity, and we do get some grant funding. We've got a little bit more grant funding in the last couple of years, but we're still heavily reliant. Over 56% of what we need to provide our support services every year comes from fundraising and donations. So every cent that somebody can donate to us or raise for us, you know, it really helps. Like, for example, you know, 108 euro. Some people may not sound like a lot of money, but to us, it provides a whole program of complementary therapies to a particular client. You know, that's six sessions. That's a lot. You know, you look at a slightly higher figure, 408 euro, that provides a whole program of counselling for someone. So, you know, really, you know, every euro, every 5 euro really helps towards providing support services to people that that live, you know, they're our neighbours, they're our friends, or our family members. So the fundraisers are vital for us to be able to do that.
10: Thank you, Maureen. And Eimear, before we finish, I would like to return to you just to get a reminder of how people can register.
9: They can get onto our website, which is tumecancercare.ie/teaparties. We also have our Instagram and Facebook pages, and that they're both Tumour Cancer Care Centre. And it's fill out a registration form and you'll get an email back with all the information they need. Other than that, they can give us a call at the centre, which is 093-28522. And anybody who answers the phone will be able to point them in the direction.
1: Well, fair play to all involved there at Tumour Cancer Care, and our thanks to Maureen, and also thanks to Eimear. So again, just to log on to tumecancercare.ie/teaparties and organise your tea party for the month of May. Well done to the girls. Great work being done down in Tuam in County Galway by the Tuam Cancer Group there. Now, before we finish, somebody's hoping to sell 3 tickets for K-Pop Forever, which is a sold-out show at the TF on Sunday afternoon. Selling tickets for what tickets were bought for. Okay, so give us a call here if you want more details. That's it. Thank you for being with us today. Enjoy the sunshine. Be careful in the sun and be careful on the roads today. Paul and Jerry are next. Thanks to Lauren, our producer. Thanks to Petrina and all the crew here. And of course, Westport Estate, home of the Grace and Westport Adventure Park. We're back tomorrow morning. Till then, from me, Tommy Maron, have a good day.
0: 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This is Rewind, a repeat of some programmes from earlier. 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
12: All right then, 8 minutes after the hour of 11 o'clock, we're up and away on the Mid-Morning Show once again, as always. Thank you very much to Tommy for the last couple of hours. Jerry, if people were watching us this morning, looking at hearing us this morning,
13: yeah,
12: the two of us trying to remember the name of a song.
13: Correct and true. Well, we took it a bit. We took it a step further.
12: We did.
13: What did we do?
12: I'm the boy to teaser and I'm the boy to pleaser. I'm the boy to pleaser. And we could not, for the life of listeners, remember. No, we did in the end.
13: You did now, in fairness to you. You got there. You did now. Let's give it due. I
12: don't know why I was singing that song or why you were singing along with me this morning. I have no idea. But we discovered anyway, it was Brendan Shine and the Bold O'Donoghue.
13: That's the one. That's the
12: and
13: one.
12: And Declan Nery had a good old version of it as well.
13: It is.
12: And we have Brendan Shine's Bold O'Donoghue lined up in a few minutes' time.
13: I like
12: 087-087-941-41 is our text and WhatsApp line, courtesy of the Merrion Row Hotel and Public House in New York City. It's located just off Times Square and without doubt home to the finest Irish hospitality in the Big Apple. Then our telephone numbers, 0818-3055, and our email address, studio@midwestradio.ie. Now, if you have any news for me.
13: Well, first of all, I want to say to you, there's a man that'll blow out 81 candles today.
12: Who's that?
13: Bob Seger.
12: Yes. Oh, Run Like the Wind.
13: Run Like the Wind or The Fire Inside, boy.
12: Oh, which one will I play?
13: If it was me, I'd be going for The Fire Inside. But I know that's a story for another day.
12: Right.
13: Here's another question for you now. I know you're a man that loves a fry.
12: It was a fry?
13: Yes.
12: Air fryer now is the new one for me. I cook to all of the air fryer.
13: Do you cook your fry in the air fryer?
12: I do fry my fry in the air fryer, and it does fantastic, Jerry.
13: Does it?
12: Tell you, fantastic.
13: Does it make the bacon nice and crispy, Paul?
12: Lovely. No. Beautiful, Jerry. Right. Everything perfect. Not too greasy, you know. Everything's good.
13: Thank you. Well, here's the question. What's the one ingredient in the fry that you would not you couldn't do it without it? It wouldn't be a fry.
12: An egg.
13: There you go now. You see, you'd forfeit the sausage and you'd forfeit the rasher.
12: Well, no, the sausage would be hard to forfeit as well, but I'm the egg.
13: You'd forfeit the beans.
12: I would.
13: Would you? The mushrooms?
12: Definitely.
13: The chips?
12: Definitely.
13: The black and white pudding?
12: Yeah, I'd maybe have the white one, I don't know.
13: Oh, sure, it'd be as well to have just a couple of fried eggs and a plate. So the laugh is gone. Nothing left.
12: Anyway, come on, let's get out of it.
13: Well, sure, look at it in fairness, Paul. Aren't they all over the news again now with this? At least 13 nights. You know there's a hint that they're going to have to do more than 13.
12: 30 is there?
13: Yeah, there's more.
12: Such is the demand.
13: Very strong hint at the minute that they're going to do more than 13. And you know what now, and I could be wrong on this, but I think they're going to do almost as many in Belfast.
12: Well, you know, fair play to them. I we remember them, Jerry, when they used to come into the studio down on Northwest Radio all those years ago.
13: That is
12: and
13: for
12: grandfellas they were, and I understand grandfellas they remain.
13: And I'm glad to hear it.
12: So let's have a song for Westlife.

0: was five, then there was four, now there's three, but they are certainly still doing the business. And of course, that is Uptown Garagery from Westlife.
1: And they're happy out at three as well, Paul.
0: They're surely, yeah, yeah. I think is just taking a temporary break, I think.
1: For health reasons, Mark.
0: Yeah, for health reasons. Yeah, hopefully be back sooner rather than later. No,
1: what do you call the English group as well? There was six of them in it. Take that. Remember that? Six.
0: That's right, yeah.
1: Became five, became four, and now it's three.
0: That's
1: and
0: right.
1: They're doing the biz.
0: If they are, is right, Jerry. Now, let me ask about a long-haired tan Yorkie dog, which is small in size, is missing from the Ballyhane area since yesterday afternoon. If anyone can help with that, please give us a call. Bear two wishes going out to Nanny Marie. Lots of love from your grandchildren, Leah and Dylan, all wishing your granny a lovely day. Any chance you'll play Queen of the May by Teresa Lawless? A beautiful song for the month of May, said Deirdre Keeley in County Mayo. Do we have that one from Teresa?
1: We'll have a
0: version from Daniel as well, but we'll go and search. And now, what do we see? Hello to Pat in Ahamore. And also, Paul and Jerry, would you mind asking if any of your listeners in Belmullet are having problems with their Vodafone mobile signal this morning? Also, what do we see? Good morning, Midwest. Can you announce that two Angus heifers have wandered into lands in Gurchin and Clonfad? Contact the station for more information in relation to that. Now, what have you got?
1: All right. Well, I wanted to thank the listener that sent us a little bit called Don't Quit, and they said God knows things are upside down in the world and people are finding the going tough. Well, about 150 years ago they said a man called John Greenleaf Whittier wrote a piece called Don't Quit, and it's as relevant today as it was.
0: I think I remember it. Sure.
1: Do you?
0: I do. Yeah. I remember. Well, you recited that before.
1: Did I? Well, it's come to us anyway for this listener. They feel maybe with the time that's in it and what have you.
0: Right.
1: It's short enough, little piece, but like, it packs a punch. We'll put it that way.
0: Okay.
1: Packs a punch. All right, now. So when things go wrong, as they sometimes will, when the road you're trudging seems up all uphill, when the funds are low and the debts are high, and you want to smile but you have to sigh, when care is pressing you down a bit, rest if you must, but don't you quit. Life is strange with its twists and turns, as every one of us sometimes learns, and many a failure comes about. When he might have won, he had struck it out. Don't give up, though the piece seems slow. You may succeed with another blow. Success is failure turned inside out, the silver tent of the clouds of doubt. And you never can tell just how close you are. It may be near when it seems so far. So stick to the fight when you're hardest hit. It's when things seem worse that you must not quit.
0: It's my God, don't quit is right. It's good old solid advice. Yeah, we all live that particular tale, Jerry. Now, earlier on, he celebrated my Bob Seger.
1: Bob Seger today, Paul, will blow out 81 candles.
0: Well, we say happy birthday, Bob, and I'll tell you what we'll do. We'll nominate today's song from Bob Seger as our all-time classic.
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0: A great version of a country classic from Ella Langley, Jerry, the girl who brought you Choose in Texas. She is big, big, big at the moment.
1: She certainly is. But can I think of the name of the lady that originally? Not if the Lord called
0: her. Well, you had Loretta. Was it Loretta Lynn?
1: No. No, she had a perfect hairdo. She died at about 95. She sang it with Connie Smith. We used to use it on the television years ago.
0: Sir, yes.
1: She used to play a little guitar for herself.
0: Someone will tell us.
1: Someone will tell us, because the name is going around my head
0: all
1: and
0: right.
1: I won't come out of it.
0: Someone help us there. Now, happy birthday to a lovely Nana. That's Mary Burke from Tavenagh Moor in Foxford. And this comes from Heidi and Bailey Burke wishing you well. Jerry, So many people giving out about the Vodafone service.
1: I see that.
0: No Vodafone coverage in Antiquanon area since this morning. Yes, Vodafone single is... signal is non-existent in Belmullet at times this morning. The Vodafone coverage is a disgrace in the Belmullet and surrounding areas for ages. Something seriously needs to be done about it. Vodafone network is like that for weeks on end, with network coming and going. It's a disgrace. Does any of our listeners know if there's anyone around the county or country that can fix old cassette tapes? That's a hard one for you. Fix old cassette tapes. If you can help with that, please give us a call. Well done to Midwest Radio from all the Murphy family down there in New Market in County Cork. Good morning, Paul and Jerry. I've had desperate problems with Vodafone network. I'm in Gasala Village. I went to Ballina yesterday, changed to Network 3. It's brilliant, said Andrew. Andrew at the tree shop in Ballina was so helpful, so maybe that's something that someone could consider. They switched to Network 3 and they said it's brilliant. Now, you have a couple of requests before we get to
1: ready
0: papers.
1: To go to the papers. I see a listener is looking for a song from Rod Stewart, and a great song too, called Some Guys Have All the Looks.
0: Good song.
1: Great song. We'll have to get that one in before we wrap it up today.
0: All right, sure. Let's get to some of the stories making the pages of the papers today. I heard someone on earlier on Tommy's program give out yards about Aer Lingus this morning, but Ryanair chief Michael O'Leary says Ryanair is well placed to meet fuel demand.
1: Yeah, in fairness to him, he was always ahead of the game as regards hedging this fuel. I think that's what they use as the technical term for buying the fuel at a certain rate and locking themselves into a
0: contract. Of course, they have the money to do it.
1: They have the stuff to do it, is right, no doubt about it. But anyway, he's happy enough and he's confident enough for the next number of months. He said all should be well. Later into the summer, they'll see how things go. Because I know people are wondering about this and worrying about this and saying, what's the next move going to be? Michael O'Leary saying, don't be panicking about that. It will be very much business as normal for the next number of months.
0: Okay.
1: And hopefully by then, Paul, things will be resolved once and for all.
0: Yeah, it seems to be moving at the moment now, so hopefully the next week...
1: I hope so, because people are getting their wits in with it all.
0: Now, okay, Donald Trump, Jerry. Donald Trump. What I don't understand, his text messages.
1: Yeah.
0: The majority of people say his text messages come out between 11 o'clock at night and 4 a.m. in the morning. Mm. American time. Mm. So I just wonder, when does the man sleep?
1: They reckon not at the minute. Finding it desperately hard to sleep. Yeah, that he spends his night now awake, fired
0: looking
1: out.
0: Looking at the news channels.
1: Looking at the news channels, obsessed with the news channels.
0: So, when does he sleep?
1: He's probably grabbing... Margaret Thatcher always prided herself on the fact that she needed no more than 4 hours a night. She used to make out that she went to bed around 2 o'clock in the morning. She was up again at six. This man, it seems every American president, Paul, has to make do with very little sleep. An average day for an American president is 20 hours.
0: Right.
1: 20 hours. That's
0: why you can't say the same here. This man has gone down to golfing on a Friday evening. He doesn't come back till Sunday night.
1: I know. But at the same time, the machinery of the office has to be following him. Do you know, like if he's the US American president, he has to, including the football, which follows him everywhere as well.
0: People have given out. What?
1: You know what the football is?
0: Oh, the nuclear button.
1: The nuclear button. You'll see the military attaché about five paces behind him with that black case. Watch that black case, boy. Never want him reach for that, Paul.
0: Well, they reckon his golf trips down to Florida so far, about $200 million has cost the taxpayer.
1: Oh, it probably has. The folks anyway, people that have to
0: we
1: go
0: won't
1: with
0: give out about him, Jerry.
1: No, we won't.
0: He reckons, anyway, Donald Trump says that without him, there'd be World War III.
1: And he's had another go as well at the Pope again about things. You know, and what does he expect the Pope to say? The Pope is not going to endorse war, in fairness to him. He's going to endorse peace, and he's going to endorse respect for people and what have you. I see that Marco Rubio has now been dispatched or is on his way to the Vatican to try and patch up, maybe
0: smooth
1: come to some
0: waters,
1: kind of a concordance and sort things out. But at the
0: I reckon I'd be money in him to be president, Jerry.
1: Well,
0: Marco Rubio.
1: Well, I'll tell you this much, Paul. If it's to go that way, and if it is a Republican presidency that lies ahead, of what I've seen so far, he certainly would be the one. He certainly seems to be the coolest and the calmest.
0: He does,
1: and the most reasonable.
0: Yeah. And well able to articulate things as well.
1: Watch now for a text.
0: Anyway, go on, tell me, give it out to us. Anyway, to give out away.
1: Yes, sorry, give out away. Where's my hammer? Oh, yes. Go on, Glennon.
0: Are you a Trump reckons there'd be World War III without him?
1: Oh, he reckons he's a saviour, really, like that there would be World War III without him, simple as that, you know? Now, I know that he did a thing in the office. This comes from the Oval Office on Monday. And he was there talking about all of these things with little children around him.
0: Just right, I saw that. Amazing, yeah.
1: Yeah, you know, poor little children.
0: And they're falling asleep.
1: Well, there was one mess with a big yawn, and I think we're coming to a story about a yawn
0: now.
1: We
0: are. New research reveals how yawning plays a key role in your brain health.
1: Well, the first thing that they can never understand about yawning is, why is it contagious? Even when you start talking about yawning, you want to yawn. And I'll guarantee you, if I yawn now, you'll yawn right after me, or vice versa. So they always thought that it was a signal that you were tired. And it's that too. But it has a much more important function. It's actually, when we yawn, we open up channels and lines to the brain that helps to drain the brain of all kinds of toxic chemicals and fluids.
0: Right.
1: So that's what we're doing. These fluids will build up after time in the brain. They can be toxic if they're not released from the brain. And therefore, the physical action of yawning, the mechanical action of yawning, makes it the case that when we do it, we're actually draining toxic chemicals from our brain. That's what we're doing.
0: Wow.
1: But it is a contagious thing, isn't it?
0: Oh,
1: if you see someone yawn, do you go yawning?
0: You'll yawn back. No, you'll yawn back. Now, poor old Dolly Parton, Jerry, not feeling the best at the moment. In fact, she's too ill to play her Vegas shows. So how serious is the illness?
1: Well, you see, this is the thing.
0: What is she now? She's 80.
1: About 81, I'd say, now in her 81st year, and has been going strong. I would say myself, the loss of her husband has been a big blow to her, Carol.
0: Right.
1: Because they were really dedicated to each other. And sadly, he's died last year. But anyway, this is the thing about Dolly. She had pressed on, and she was going to be doing a series of dates in Vegas, and she's saying now she's passing it all off, you know, and saying, well, she says, try to totter around in 5-inch heels and carry a banjo at my age.
0: Right,
1: that ain't simple and that ain't easy. But the reality is she's on medication for some condition. What the condition is, we're not being told. That very coy about that. But she's saying the good news is she's doing well and the doctors are happy with her progress. The bad news is that she will not be fit or ready to do these dates in Vegas.
0: Okay.
1: But like, she runs a massive empire as well.
0: She
1: as
0: does,
1: you know,
0: that's right, Jerry.
1: Dollywood and all these other things that she's going.
0: Well, I am going to play a song from Dolly Parton in a couple of minutes' time. Now, what about Irish couples, Jerry? They're now waiting longer to tie the knot. Why is that?
1: Well, they're saying, look, one of the problems is, of course, sad to say, the economy has a lot to do with it. Even though we're told at one level the economy is booming, well, if it's booming, why can't young people afford to buy a house? And that's the first thing. So they're saying it's not very easy to get married if you're in the box bedroom in mom and dad's house.
0: And that's where
1: people are at that age, unfortunately.
0: Yeah.
1: So they're saying we have to hold off until such time as we try and get a few euro together to at least put a deposit down on a house. That's one of the things. The next thing is that younger people now have become very career orientated, and they say, oh, there'll be plenty of time for marriage and kids down the line. So the whole thing is just
0: being pushed back. And of course, a lot of them are living together.
1: Well, a lot of them are living together is right, and that's another element in it too. And a lot of them are just, as you said, living together and saying, that's the way it's going to be. That's it.
0: Okay, final story. New technology being used to keep track of the old humble hedgehog.
1: That poor old humble hedgehog, not as common as they were. A lot of them are getting killed, the poor old things.
0: Yeah.
1: And what they're doing now is they've developed a very minute GPS system. And they're able to put this GPS tag, it's under license from Northern Ireland. They're doing it in Northern Ireland at the minute, on the hedgehog. So they have these hedgehogs going around now with GPS.
0: And why would they want to track them?
1: Well, they want to find out exactly what their movements are like. Are they spending, because the last of them are getting killed on the road.
0: Yes.
1: Yeah. And I'm told that the thing.
0: Or with farm machinery, I suppose.
1: Farm machinery is another thing. But I'm told the thing about the hedgehog is, whatever it is, no more than the deer, that when romance hits with the hedgehog, they'll go through fire and water and spikes to get to a love for a bit of interest. And
0: that's great.
1: So that put everything on the line, as a lot of animals do.
0: For loving.
1: For romance. To be able to breed for the next generation. But anyway, the thing about this saying is that we have to try and do something about it. The hedgehog, you know, people say, oh, the dirty thing. No, the hedgehog is a wonderful thing to have in your garden. Because they get rid of a lot of grubs and worms and beetles and things that would destroy plants and flowers. They're taking care of all of that. So the hedgehog is your friend. In fact, some people actually will tame hedgehogs and have them as pets.
0: Finally, Jerry, what's on the telly tonight?
1: No, that football match is on tonight. Champions League.
0: I got it wrong.
1: Yeah, you're all right. Bayern Munich take on Paris Saint-Germain. And that's on at 7:30 on RTE2, Paul. We moved into Surgeons at the Edge of Life. New series of it on BBC Two kicking off at 9 o'clock. We move on then to Channel 4. Location, location, location. Brand new series of that as well at 8 o'clock. We have Warships, Life in the Royal Navy. What that's all about at 8 o'clock tonight. And of course, you and I do the biz on Channel 5.
0: We do
1: 88 at 10 bells, and Michael Cummins then will do the business at 11 bells tonight.
0: That's right. Faith World TV, Paul and Jerry tonight at 10 o'clock, followed by Michael Cummins at 11. We wish her a speedy recovery, Jerry. Yeah. We're talking about our Dolly Parton.

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0: Good man yourself, Rod. Right, that is Rod Stewart and Some Guys Have All the Fun. Jerry, our listener, said, how are you, men? Have you got Tony Noone's new single, If I Leave This World Alive, for the plastering crew enjoying Midwest Radio Today? So the plastering crew, Jerry, have we got that one from Tony?
1: It has arrived, but it has to go through tonight, I'd say.
0: So hopefully we get to that tomorrow, if that's okay. And keep plastering, guys.
1: Yeah.
0: I've got an appointment at UHG next week, and I'm not familiar with the city. I did hear some time ago about the parking problem there. Where can you park and ride? I don't think you can, but it's difficult there, isn't it? Very difficult.
1: It is. Unless you're there really early in the morning, it's hard to get parking at UHG because the spaces are limited. But I would say probably, in fairness to that person, maybe, if they went to the outskirts, if they check maybe the bus errand or the Galway City bus timetable, park on the outskirts of the city and get a bus into the hospital.
0: Well, better advice would be anyone that's experienced that problem and overcome it, give us a heads up there for that listener with an appointment at UHG next week. Jerry Guthrie's a Monday club, especially for my mum, Ascenta Cox in Enniscrone, from some Christopher in Enniscrone. We'll try and get to that one. Please wish Morris Smith from Strade a very happy birthday. Lots of love from all of the crew. For grandson James Brennan and Bal, being confirmed today in Bal Church, from grandparents Sean and Mary Foody in Clamorris. And a special birthday request for Mary Conway, the Queen of Ballymoney in Dunmore. It's her 89th birthday. With lots of love from your son, Frank. So, Mary, we wish you a very happy birthday. And, Jerry, we're going
1: to... Today we're going to give Mary the mid-morning show salute, 100%.
0: Lovely. And also, Talking Heads, The Road to Nowhere has been requested by Martin and Shum. So now we'll play that in a moment. What have you got, Jerry?
1: Well, Maureen was on and she's saying, hi, wonderful Midwest. It's buggered me since yesterday. I know James had a quiz in his afternoon program and the question was, what is it that loses its head in the morning and gets its head back at night? And I didn't get the answer. What was the answer? And Maureen, the answer to that, would you believe, very simply was a pillow.
0: A pillow.
1: Because you lift your head.
0: Give it again.
1: What is it that loses its head in the morning and gets its head back again at night time?
0: A pillow.
1: Good on you. Now, Maureen, that's the answer for you. And then another caller. Good morning, lads. Can you find out if there's a dog show at the Mayo Plough on Sunday? And if so, what classes of dogs can be exhibited?
0: Okay, some questions. Hopefully our listeners will come up with some answers. In the meanwhile, Talking Heads.

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0: himself, Jerry Guthrie. Well done to you, Jerry. That's a hit for him. It's called the Monday Club. Jerry, we're talking about fast drivers and speeding a lot of the time, but this listener said, lads, will you air views about slow drivers on main roads and how accidents can happen because of them? That's you're in, a, we say, 100 kilometre speed limit, and someone moseying along there at 50 or 60 kilometres an hour, holding up traffic. The temptation is to pass, and then all kinds of things happen. So slow drivers have to take responsibility as well.
1: Now, I wonder, has An Garda Síochána, and I think they have, I could be wrong on this, they have the power, if they're behind a slow driver, they can pull them over,
0: and they
1: can speak with them. And right. I do know as well from the driving test, I do remember that you're always told, you stick to the speed limit. Like we'll say, for example, if it's 60, don't be mooching along at 40 because you think you're being a good driver.
0: Unless it's icy roads.
1: Unless there's conditions there that are decided otherwise. But it'll be interesting. Now, maybe one of our friends from An Garda Síochána would text us or WhatsApp us in and ask us, what's the position in law with a slow driver?
0: Okay, anyway, this listener said slow drivers are every bit as bad. Not quite as bad, but they're a contributing factor to accidents as well. Kitty Wells, Jerry, that's who you're trying to think of.
2: That's
0: God
2: the one.
0: Made honky-tonky angels. Kitty Wells was the lady. And Kitty Wells, according to John Newman, was the first woman to reach number one in country music.
1: Well, so good on Kitty.
0: Well, well done to you, Kitty. Oh, lads, you're on about Donald Trump all the time. You give him plenty of media attention, but he doesn't get any media attention in the US. Well, I don't know about that, Jerry.
1: He would on Fox.
0: If you watch CNN and Fox, lads, now you spend a long time talking about President Donald Trump, but you never say that he's going to go down in history as the best president ever.
1: What's the next comment coming in there, Paul?
0: A request for Colette and Colin, who are getting married today, for Mary and Michael Lynn in Cross Malina. Colette and Colin, have yourself a lovely day. Is there any shop in Ballinagery that sells treacle bread?
1: Well, I know one thing for certain. I definitely know our friends in Carraboyle. They have a treacle bread that they sell.
0: Yes.
1: And, of course, Carraboyle are coming to Ballina now very shortly. But I'm sure there's bound to be another outlet in Ballina. Because a treacle bread is a lovely bread, Paul.
0: A lovely bread,
1: lovely bread.
0: Hello to Alicia Ruddy in Carrigan Shannon, 14 today. Happy birthday, Alicia, from your nanny and daddy Coyle in Dulaugh. One more for me. Would the frost last night, lads, kill summer flowers?
1: Yeah.
0: My magnolias.
1: No, her marigolds.
0: Our marigolds look like it did.
1: Oh, they could be bent.
0: Hey, would it be the frost?
1: The frost this time of year will droop flowers. But now, having said that, maybe they could droop in the morning, you know.
0: Uh-huh.
1: And then when they'd get the little bit of sunshine, the life would come back into them. So go out now and have a look at your marigolds again. Who sent that in? Mary and Ballyhonus.
0: Mary, why don't you do what Jerry and Paul did? Put a Viagra tablet down underneath and that'd lift them.
1: But you see, she might have an awful lot of them to lift.
0: She might have.
1: I wonder, I shouldn't be asking this, is a Viagra an expensive tablet?
0: I don't know.
1: But it could be very expensive, you see.
0: Well, I'm sure it's more expensive than an aspirin. I don't know, Jerry. I don't know. You don't know.
1: I haven't a clue.
0: Doctor, yeah.
1: I got it from a chemist and she gave it to me free.
0: Did you?
1: There was that.
0: And what did you do? You put it in the...
1: I put it in the plants.
0: Yeah, tell our listeners about that experiment. It was very interesting.
1: It was said in the radio at the time, like we see, or it was said in a newspaper at the time, or read in the newspaper, that Viagra was good for more than... it wasn't designed for that job at all that they used it for.
0: No, was it not?
1: No, it was designed as some kind of a heart medication.
0: Oh,
1: but they found the side effect of it was that it had effect on the plumbing. So anyway, it said in the paper at the time that if you put a Viagra into flowers, those cut flowers that you have, and you get 3 to 4 weeks out of them, no problem. They'll be up there as erect as the day
0: is
1: long.
0: Well, we did it.
1: And we did it. And we put them on the window for all to see.
0: We put two vases of flowers, one with a Viagra and the other without a Viagra.
1: Correct.
0: And we can say that the ones with the Viagra lasted about 2 weeks longer.
1: They did. Now, in fairness to them, they were smiling away there to their hearts content and beaming. And people used to walk along by the window here.
0: That's right. Look at them.
1: Yeah. Fair play to you, lads. That old Viagra.
0: Anyway. Tell me about Kevin Meehan.
1: Well, now, Kevin Meehan, Paul, is one of a group called the High Stool Prophets. They're a really lively, up-tempo group of boys.
0: Right.
1: They're great. Kevin is from Cavan, and they bring their show to the Royal Theatre in Castlebar this Friday night, the 8th of May. Ahead of all that, we had our chat. Well, Kevin Meehan from the High Stool Prophets, good morning and welcome. How are you?
3: Good morning, Jerry. I'm great, thanks.
1: First of all, Kevin, the High Stool Prophets, it's a great name for any group. How did you happen to hit on the name?
3: I suppose we were just thinking of different names for the band from the outset, and one of the lads just came up with that name. He thought it was we all know somebody who's eyes to the prophet. So we said, look, we're going to be playing in these places where there'll be plenty of them, so why not go with the obvious choice.
2: Now, Kevin, you haven't been around that awful long, but in the while you have been around, you fairly packed a punch, in fairness to you.
3: Yeah, it's funny, a lot of people would think that the band is only kind of on the go for the last maybe 2 or 3 years, but this band formed during the All-Ireland FLA in Cavan in 2013. So a lot of ground covered since then, but only in the last few years really has it gone to another level, which is only, I suppose, normal for people then to start finding out about it. But it's one of those, as you say, it's like an overnight success that's only taken 13 years.
2: But in fairness to the type of music you do too, the folky ballady sing-along, there's been an explosion in the popularity of that genre of music.
3: Yeah, certainly has. And we come across lots of bands and folk acts in the scene, and all of them seem to be doing well, which is great, and it's a testament, I suppose, to people's sort of love of folk music. Yeah. and the fact that will, I suppose, outlive us all, you know. It's great to see. Long may it last.
2: And here's the thing as well, I'd say, Kevin, I don't know whether you'd agree with me or not, the type of audience or the age profile of the audience that go to gigs like yours are younger and younger all the time. It's the 19, 20, 17, 18 year olds that are big into this kind of music nowadays.
3: Yeah, it is, and even younger. I mean, I recall the last show we did in the TF in Castlebar, and there was a 10-year-old girl who came up at the end with a sign she had made in school that week, and she was at the show along with her parents and her brothers and sisters. And that's the kind of thing that, as you say, shows you that the audience, the age span of the audience is from young right up to the people in their later years who are still loving the music, you know.
2: And as recording then, Kevin, have you had an opportunity to go to the studio lately and bring us new material, us radio heads?
3: We have indeed, yeah. We've been in the studio last year. Our intention was to record some fresh original music, and we got writing some new tracks, which we have thankfully received great support on from people like Christy Moore and that, who have lent their support to it. So when you get the nod like that from figures of that stature, it makes it all the worthwhile. But yeah, we've a couple of probably 4 or 5 original tracks in the mix there, along with the classical sort of folk anthems, if you like.
2: Well, it'll be that kind of a wonderful mix that you'll bring. It's a high-energy show, that much I do know as well. It all comes to the Royal Theatre in Castlebar this Friday night, the 8th of May. Tickets available from all the usual outlets, including the box office, right up to before the gig on Friday night. Kevin, can I wish you well, and thanks for the chat on the programme this morning.
3: Thanks very much, Jerry. Appreciate it.

0: It's going to be a lively night in the TF in Castlebar when those guys head there. The High Stool Prophets, Jerry. That's a little Wolftone selection from them. They are mighty, Jerry.
1: They really are good. They really are good. And they do a lot of the contemporary stuff as well, Paul. So people are in for a night.
0: Lovely, lovely. Yeah. Now, for the person regarding the hospital appointment, this listener said, park in the grounds of Galway Cathedral, pay by cash or card. It's only 5 minutes from the hospital. And in fact, you can see the hospital from the cathedral. Maybe go to the cathedral and say a few prayers as well.
1: Absolutely.
0: To wish you well. So that's a suggestion. Park in the grounds of Galway Cathedral. It's a 5 minute walk. Would anyone, or could you please play Bring Me a Boat song from the new Clonathon KECD, which was launched Mayo Day. Said a listener, we'll try and get to that if we can. Happy birthday to Joe Gill, lots of love from Mary Mulroy. Also, Treacle Bread, Jerry, Brian Tuffy's Gala on the Ballinar Road. It's a great Treacle Bread. Also, hello to John Julian and Swinford, best wishes from Eileen and Stephen in Belderick. Heaven's Market Square in Ballinar also said homemade Treacle Bread, as do Barrett's in the Harthorn. They make a beautiful Treacle Bread. So there's some suggestions for you, Jerry. Now,
1: very good.
0: Got?
1: Cynthia is there. Now, Deirdre Morden says, good morning, lads. As you may be aware, Ballyhonus is once again hosting Darkness Into Light this year. Preparations are well underway to make this an even bigger and better event this year. We're asking the residents and the premises in Ballyhonus to turn the town into sunshine yellow for Saturday morning. Leave a light on, or perhaps hang some balloons at your door. Light the way for those taking part in the walk. It really is a most wonderful community event, and by taking part, not only are we raising vital funds for Pieta House to provide their services for free, but we're also supporting those in need. And of course, that'll be replicated all across the region in the wee small.
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2: Oh, Jerry, I made a faux pas there. I pressed two ad breaks together, so sorry about that. So, but nonetheless, we have a clear run now.
4: We have a clear run.
2: Right up till 1 o'clock. Okay, Brendan Shine is ready to say.

0: Hello? No, Brendan Shiney.
1: There you are, the world. Brendan Shiney finishing fairly rapidly there, Jerry. And the bowler on who. Now, what's this about slow drivers?
0: Lads, yes, there are slow drivers, but nowadays we have clowns behind the wheel. Most of those average drivers are breaking the speed limit, and don't get me started about overtaking. Car drivers are now pulling in way too early after they overtake, causing you to brake to avoid clipping their back wing. It's even worse when you're driving a tractor and see cars overtaking and nearly driving under the front wheels of the tractor because they pull in too early. They're not judging the speed of the vehicle they're overtaking. There is plenty of tar and road in front of you. Learn to overtake properly. Well, it seems to me that's more about overtaking than slow speed drivers. But anyway, that's what they've said, so that's fair enough.
1: And any chance? Go on.
0: Well, you see that one there about Trudy Lawler, Rosslea Harbour. But a couple of other things here. Paul and Jerry, a neighbour from home used to use washing up liquid on the flowers before the sun would rise in the flowers and plants on the frosty morning. And mixed with water, of course. Worth a try, says Harry in Carnew and County Wicklow.
1: Clean flowers. Fairy liquid, like.
0: Must be a fairy wash up liquid, yeah.
1: Wow.
0: You'd have clean flowers.
1: Interesting, yeah.
0: Busy with Pádraig Cork, I would have to say about that now with Jerry McGaugh. Paul and Jerry are hard to laugh. As when you were talking about slow drivers, a car in front of me from some part of Galway was doing was doing 65 kilometres in a 100 kilometre zone. Yeah. And then when they got to Uachtaráin, was doing 65 in a 50. You couldn't make it up.
1: You couldn't make it up with right. Trudy Lawler has been requested for the last couple of days with a song called The Lights of Rosslea Harbour. Here we go with Trudy.

0: lovely, lovely, lovely. Trudy Dollar.
1: Yeah.
0: Now, Johnny. Also, can you please play John Kenny and one called Spancel Hill? Know that one from John. It's a real lively version from the late John Kenny of Spancel Hill, Jerry. Uh-huh. Now, what have you got?
1: No, this caller is out walking with Holly and they say it's a lovely day and they very kindly send us a video of what they're at and they say, if you listen very carefully, you can hear the cuckoo doing the business in the background.
0: Oh, have you got
1: the cuckoo's in full sight. Well, it's a video that's coming on the...
0: Right.
1: No, we
0: right,
1: do
0: right.
1: have the cuckoo there, as you know, in your folder.
0: Paul and Jerry,
1: please wish happy birthday to my cousin Mary O'Keefe in Kilsham. Love and best wishes from Liz and all the family. And just another addendum to the person that's going to UHG, that the CityLink bus, the last stop for the CityLink bus, would you believe, is the cathedral. So if that person maybe, depending on what part of the county or region they're from, get the CityLink bus, its last stop is the cathedral. And as the caller said earlier on, you're within shooting distance then of the hospital. How are you, lads? Greetings from Gran Canaria. God, it's hot here. We're coping, though, says Jerry and Anne Bork from Manchester, and we're enjoying the show, and God bless. And one more outlet for the treacle cake in Ballina, and that's Tuffy's on the Foxford Road in Ballinaugh.
0: And a good one to do down there as well, and great supporters of ours as well. Now, Jerry, as we said, oh, don't forget Michael English this Thursday night, Town Hall in Claremorris. All systems go, his special guest, Jerry Carney. It's a wonderful concert, so you're going to enjoy that. I just want to give a plug to my trips in October. Now, our June trips are all sold out to Spain, but October we're down to the last few seats. 2 weeks in October, the first one being headlined by the one and only Michael English on the 4th of October, and the second one being headlined by Mike Denver and a host of others. So if you're thinking of booking October sunshine holiday, I'm afraid now is the time to book. Here's Mike Denver and a good one for

0: Good one from Mike Denver. We'll all be hopping around the floor in October, that one. Don't forget, two music trips. First one, headlined by Michael English and a host of others. Second one on the 11th of October, headlined by Mike Denver and a host of other stars for what promised to be a really, really terrific holiday. Now, Mayo Dental Time, Jerry, is 12:47.
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0: A listener makes the point, they're looking out the front window of the car and they can see several drivers on their phones as they look out. And they also, this listener likes to drive at their own pace, and then they'll pull in if they see a few lads itching to pass her on the road to catch up with the traffic lights. But she said, they say they like to arrive alive. Mm-hmm. So she likes to drive at her own pace, but then if she sees cars itching behind her, she just pulls in, lets them go. But anyway, that's all to do with slow drivers, Jerry.
2: What used to say once upon a time, it's better to be 5 minutes late than dead on time.
0: Exactly.
2: Yesterday, Dolores Kane won a poll, which he said that you were establishing, who people thought was the most popular country lady singer in Ireland. No, not the most popular country lady singer.
0: No.
2: The most popular lady singer in the country.
0: In the country. Right. Big difference.
2: Yeah. So Dolores was brilliant, but not a country singer like Phil Begley or Susan McCann, etc., who were also mentioned. Dolores was a class trad singer. New poll, maybe, says P. Well, no, it was to try and find the best singer in the country.
0: In the country, yeah.
2: Now off we go to Tony, and Tony says, lads, does Generation Z, Gen Z, we hear so much about it now, stand for the last generation, as Z or Z is the last letter in the alphabet? Man, Tony, that's another question to be posed.
0: Uh-huh.
2: We're two guys going to Cork on Friday the 15th of May to do a 180 JCB course. The guy running the course would ideally take three people to make it worth his while. So if you're out there and you're interested in doing a JCB 180 course, if you're a driver of same, you must have a safe pass by this course, by the way. A lady called Carol has more details. And if you call Patrina, she'll give you Carol's number and away you go. And then greetings. Can you please play George Langan and Julie Healy, their new duet? Mm. Never More to Part, says Francis in Glenamaddy. Thanks a bunch.
0: All right, now where are we going, music?
2: Well, I'll tell you what we're going to do now, Paul. We're going to do a little bit of bluegrass. And this comes from the Whites. If this ain't love.

0: That is The Whites, Jerry. Good old song, isn't it?
1: Yeah, it's bluegrass at its very best, isn't it? If it's in love, just leave it alone.
0: Now then, we got to leave it alone, Jerry, because ticky, ticky, ticky, the clock on the wall tells us it's time up, Jerry. Thank you very much for your company. It's 11 this morning. Back again with more of the same, maybe tomorrow morning, Jerry.
1: Absolutely. Now, just want to say, Paul, a couple of people have rang, because we did say yesterday James Geraghty would normally be on today. Can't do today because he's caught up with other things, but he's on this day week, with God's help, this day week, 12:30. And can you say a very happy birthday to Mary? We hope you have a lovely day, Mary, and that's in from all the family.
0: All right. Remember, the lads are going to the JCB courses are down in County Cork.
1: County Cork, they're off 180.
0: Well, I tell you what.

morning show on Midwest Radio, thanks to Harrington Concrete and Quarries, producers of high-strength cattle slats, beams and manholes for the agricultural sector. HarringtonConcrete.ie. Concrete...

My granny was someone that I particularly loved. I think everybody loved their granny. Everybody who's a granny, if your granny is living, you love her. If she's gone, you miss her. And that's the way it was over the years with me. My grandmother in her own, and I can remember certain things about her. I, and God bless us all, didn't I think she had twisted legs? I actually thought her legs were twisted. And it was only afterwards when my mother explained, it was her stockings, it was her nylons that used to twist. And another thing I remember about my grandmother, she had a certain medical, well, it wasn't a medical disposition, it was a kind of an internal kind of a disturbance, if you're with me so far. A kind of a meteorological situation. And she used to blow off, never so often. That's what we used to say years ago, blow off. And it was very subtle, and you know, it was, that's all. When you'd least expect it. That's all. A simple little, like anybody, there's no point in pretending you're upset. We all do it. If you didn't, you'd burst. Now, I'm just telling you. That's why you should be laughing out as much as you can. She used to pull up her nylons in the morning. She was very old-fashioned. She didn't use garters. My mother explained that she thought garters were vulgar and suspenders were things of the devil. So what she'd do in the morning is she'd pull up her stockings like that. And she'd tie a knot there. Did anybody ever do that? Did you? A knot. And the same with this side like that. And then for the first part of the day, they'd be perfectly straight. But as the day wore on, they'd slacken off. And they'd twist. And that's how I used to think her legs were twisted. And then tights came in. And she didn't understand tights. She couldn't come to terms with this new thing, instead of nylon stockings, tights. She couldn't understand both legs going into the same opening, you see. So what she used to do was, when she'd get the tights, she'd cut the legs off. She'd throw away the middle piece, and she'd pull them up the same as nylons. And then they eventually got the scissors off her. And she eventually then got used to wearing them as full tights. But she was old fashioned, she did the same with them as she did with the stockings. She pulled them up that far. And the same on that side. That's as far up as she'd get them. Now, if you can imagine now, there's now a kind of a, like a kangaroo's pouch across her hair. Are you with me? Like that. And it ruined her walking. She ended up walking that way. That's the way she walked. Because of the, see, if she put her leg too far forward, the elastic would drive the leg backwards. And she'd be taking one step back for every step forward, going nowhere. That was my granny. She had a sudden death, tragically, but I know she's in heaven. She was sitting down, we were at a wedding one, a round table, family wedding. All the tables spread out around the hotel. My Uncle Tommy was sitting right opposite her. Bald as a coot, now don't get any balder than my Uncle Tommy. Sitting across from her, she's sitting over here, and she's sitting there with the gear on her, you see. And my Uncle Tommy was smoking the pipe and dropped it. He now gets down on the floor to look for the pipe. And he proceeded in under the table. And whatever way the light was shining, she saw the reflection of his baldy head. Didn't she think her knee had come out through the stocking? And she gets her dress and pulls it down over his head. Right over his head, he's plunged into darkness. Now he thinks the lights in the hotel have fused. And he goes for his lighter. Now, everything would have been fine. Everything would have been fine, except for her timing. Because at the same moment that he flicked the lighter,
She let go a haymaker. Now, I could only describe this in slow motion. If you could imagine the lighter coming out of the pocket and coming up like, and it was kind of... Blew her away. We never saw her since.

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It starts a-jumpin' every evening when the sun goes down. You can always find me down at Sam's Place.

0: So he was like messaging me all night and then he just ghosted me.
1: No way.
0: Yeah. He was like, you're so hot, I want to come over.
1: Okay.
0: And I was like, cool. And he was like, I'm on my way, driving over right now.
1: And then?
0: Nothing.
1: Phone use while driving can be deadly. 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

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This is Rewind, a repeat of some programs from earlier. 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

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This is Rewind, a repeat of some programs from earlier. 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
1: Midwest Radio's top of the hour with Faddins for Men, Brafey Road, Castle Bar, where fashion never sleeps. Stockist of Sixth Sense, Columbia, Farah, Superdry and Rivet and Denim, Faddins.ie.
2: It's 7 o'clock. Good morning. I'm Tara Duggan. Social media and tech companies are due before the Oireachtas Children's Committee this morning. In recent weeks, the committee's heard submissions from youth councils and online safety advocates about the proposed ban on social media for under-16s. Meta, TikTok, Snapchat, Microsoft and Google are the firms appearing before the committee later, although Sony has declined an invitation to attend and X was not invited. Chair of the committee, Ciara Keogh, says there are a number of issues they'll be raising.
3: Snapchat, I want to talk to them about, you know, the streaks, you know, being really addictive for children and them, you know, being fearful that they're going to lose a streak. For TikTok, I think that one of the biggest things that came up over the last two sessions with the children was that automatic scroll feature.
2: Almost 300 child asylum seekers were found to be actually adults over the past 4 years. The figure has been revealed in a Tusla report for the Dáil's Public Accounts Committee. Emily Keegan has details.
4: Between 2022 and 2025, 2,530 young people who were alone and seeking asylum were referred to Tusla. Of those, 293 were deemed ineligible for its services and referred back to the International Protection Office. Last year alone, there were 768 referrals, of which 288 underwent eligibility assessments and 141 were found to be over the age of 18. The Child and Family Agency says the average time these adults were incorrectly believed to be children and were possibly living in children's accommodation was 57 days. It adds age assessment in relation to unaccompanied minors has been an issue of significant risk in recent years, according to the Irish Times.
2: The HSE is being asked to explain why it spent €127,000 on a new bike shed for a Kerry hospital. According to the Kerryman newspaper, managers at University Hospital Kerry were presented with plans costing between €6,000 and €9,000 for the 40-space shelter for staff bikes. Chair of the Public Accounts Committee, Sinn Féin's John Brady, has told the Daily Mail he wants the HSE to explain the extravagant cost to the PAC. Donald Trump's claimed the Iran war will be over quickly as he looks to secure a deal to end the conflict. The US president says talks have gone well in the last 24 hours. It could mean restrictions are lifted by both sides on the Strait of Hormuz. President Trump says the US is in good shape.
5: We're dealing with people that want to make a deal very much, and we'll see whether or not they can make a deal that's satisfactory to us. We have it very much under control. The blockade is unbelievable. The Navy's been incredible. The job they did, it's like a wall of steel. Nobody goes through.
2: Latvia's army is reporting that two Russian drones have crashed in a town near the shared border. National media is reporting one hit an oil storage facility in Reznike. Moscow's yet to comment. It's not clear how or why the drones ended up there. The luxury cruise ship at the centre of a deadly hantavirus outbreak is expected to dock on the island of Tenerife in around 3 days. However, the evacuation of those on board is not likely to begin until next Monday. Three people have died and a fourth is fighting for life in hospital, while a number of other passengers and crew with symptoms have been medically evacuated. Those remaining on board the MV Hondius, including two Irish nationals, will be quarantined once they arrive in the Canaries. Nika Alexander is from the World Health Organization.
6: This isn't a new virus. It has been around. We've known about it for a good 30 years now. Every year, there are a few hundred cases in some parts of the world, a few thousand in other parts of the world. So we, as in the collective health community, knows how to manage this virus.
2: Finally, for now, a German man has won a landmark court case after the sun loungers at his holiday resort were constantly reserved by other tourists. He took the action against the travel agency who he used to book his trip to the Greek island of Kos. He argued that the firm and hotel management failed to enforce a ban refusing fellow tourists from reserving the poolside loungers with towels. The man who said even getting up at 6 a.m. left him without a lounger won a court-ordered payout of €900. That's your news update at 7:04.
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8: Just before we give you the weather forecast, some traffic and travel this morning. If you're on the N17, a listener says that there are three sheep loose on the road beside the N17 electrical in Milltown. Okay, N17, watch out for that. Around the N17 electrical in Milltown, there are some sheep loose on the road, so please be careful and watch out for that. Morning, let's have a look at the weather. Today is going to be quite cloudy. Some well-scattered showers and just occasional sunshine. Temperatures of 14 degrees Celsius with light to moderate south to southwest winds. Tonight, generally dry with clear spells, just the chance of an odd light shower. Temperatures 4 to 7 degrees in light variable winds. For Friday, largely dry tomorrow. The odd isolated shower is possible. Rather cloudy at first, with sunny spells developing through the afternoon and evening, and temperatures tomorrow, again, 10 to 14 degrees in mainly light northerly winds. As always, for a detailed forecast, plus the latest local weather warnings, you can check out Met Éireann's website, met.ie.
7: The weather forecast on Midwest Radio with Archers of Ballina. 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
3: Okay, let's start by doing some counting together. Are you ready? Here we go. One, two, three, six, five. Oh, I got it wrong again. 6 after 7 now. Hope it's okay this morning. What's it like? Is it all right? 7th of May, rise and shine. It's your breakfast show for Midwest. David Corley checking in until 8:45 this morning. Good form, are we all right? Let's get underway with Wax, Bridge to Your Heart.

On my social media over the last couple of days, the YouTube and the TikTok, there's some little kind of snippets of the programme Car Share turning up. Do you remember Car Share? It's from about maybe 10 years ago. Peter Kay was the star, and it was all about a couple sharing a car to work every morning. And they used to listen to a radio station on the TV programme called Forever FM. And on there, they played some great songs. And one of the clips that I was playing yesterday, it had that song, Wax, Bridge to Your Heart. I said, oh, I must start the show with that tomorrow morning. Talking about social media, Jerry and I, myself and Jerry, were rating some Irish food yesterday. If you want to have a look at that, it's on our TikTok. Go to Midwest Radio's TikTok, yeah. So there's all sorts of Irish food in there. Everything from the spice bag to bacon and cabbage. A top 10. Have a look at that. It's available on our TikTok. 11 after 7 now. Welcome to Thursday, to Breakfast Show for Midwest. And it's David Cawley checking in until 8:45 with thanks to our sponsors and friends, Brafey House Hotel. I had one of those things. I've been doing this show for a while now. You know, a little while. And sleep patterns change sometimes. Sometimes I can sleep perfectly. It's great. Sometimes sleep isn't so good. This morning I woke up 25 minutes before my first alarm and thought to myself, is there any point going back to sleep? Will I just get up? Or will I just lie here staring at the ceiling? So that's what I did. That's what I did. And waited for my alarm for 25 minutes staring at the ceiling. It could be because of the brighter mornings. That might be a reason. I don't know. I don't know. But you have those, don't you? Everybody has them, don't you? You have some nights where you can sleep perfectly and then some nights where it's just not great at all. Anyway, we're here and we've had tea and we're all right. Our text and WhatsApp is open for business, 087 900 4141. 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Just a quick reminder again, a listener said earlier on this morning, a number of sheep loose on the road on the N17 in Milltown, close enough to the N17 electrical in Milltown, so please watch out for that busy, busy stretch of road this morning. Busy any time of the day, really, the N17, isn't it? Anyway, so just watch out for that if you're travelling this morning. Just in on the WhatsApp. Good morning, say hello to Kim. A happy birthday today, Kim Mitchell. Have a very happy birthday. Pat and Rose have been on to wish you all the best. Morning to you. What have we got for you this morning? Checking the sport on the way. It wasn't as good as the first game. It was still quite exciting. Who will play Arsenal in the Champions League final? It's going to be PSG. There's also a couple of other big games tonight. You've got the Conference League and you've got the Europa League semi-final as well tonight. Golf, Rory McIlroy back in action. Also Ireland in action in rugby this weekend in the Women's Six Nations, and some Gaelic games too, all coming up in our sporting headlines. Brendan Grace back. School. It's coming up at around about 7:25. We'll get news headlines with our news editor. That's Teresa O'Malley at 7:30. Have a look at these stories making the front pages of the papers. And we talk some showbiz. Bonnie Tyler was rushed to hospital and is now recovering. I'll tell you what that story is in showbiz later on. And we've got a great all-time classic with thanks to our friends at Denola's in Castlebar. That's coming up just after 7:45 this morning. Settle down. Cunis at the back. No crisps or chewing gum on this bus. And stay with us until 8:45 if you can. Here's a man who celebrates his birthday today. 81. This very morning. Happy birthday, Christy Moore. Here he is with his version of My Little Honda 50.

at the night show. Do you know what I've just noticed? That's a shorter version. For some reason, that finishes after a few seconds. And that just won't do. I was about to go out now and make me second cup of tea. And then I noticed that song was finishing in 30 seconds. This is the full version. Here we go again. A little hungry.

0: Happy birthday, Christy Moore, celebrating his 81st birthday today. His version of My Little Honda 50. And I was just checking out when Christy's in the region. He's playing in the TF Royal Theatre on the 5th of June. Completely sold out at this stage for that concert coming up in Castlebar in June. Mayo Dental Time Check, 17 minutes after 7.
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0: Actually, what happens then is you start looking at some of all the events that are coming up in the TF, and I see that Neil Delamere, the comedian, is going to be there on this coming Saturday night. And if you love the laughs, the Cats Laugh Festival coming up on 2 days, Thursday the 21st and Friday 22nd of May in Castlebar, with some great names appearing, the likes of Rich Hall and also Ger Staunton, Castlebar's own Ger Staunton, and John Killeary going to be there on the Thursday, and on the Friday night the likes of David O'Doherty and also other big names in comedy as well. That's coming up in the Cats Laugh Festival in Castlebar later this month. That's what happens, you see. You get sidetracked. You start looking at websites or social media and you get completely sidetracked. Briefly, some of the sporting headlines. PSG will face Arsenal in this season's Champions League final. The holders drew 1-1 away to Bayern Munich last night. They go through on a 6-5 scoreline across the two legs. Nottingham Forest will look to confirm their place in the first European Cup final in more than 40 years. This evening. They last lifted European silverware in 1980 and have not appeared in a continental decider since. They lead Aston Villa 1-0 heading into tonight's Europa League second leg. We'll get a word from both bosses on the way. Elsewhere, Portuguese side Braga hold a 2-1 lead over Germans SC Freiburg. Conference League, Crystal Palace are just 90 minutes away from a first ever European final. They lead Shakhtar Donetsk 3-1 heading into the return leg of their semi-final at Selhurst Park. Golfer Rory McIlroy says that he's more motivated than ever as he makes his return to the course. He's in the field for the opening round of the Truist Championship at Quail Hollow today, a course he knows very, very well. It comes just weeks after he successfully defended his Masters title at Augusta. McIlroy will tee off alongside Justin Rose and Matt Fitzpatrick at around 4:30 Irish time. And on the LPGA Tour, Leona Maguire gets her opening round underway on the America's Open. She's out on course shortly after 1 o'clock. In Rugby Ireland, head coach Scott Beaumont will name his team this morning for Saturday's Women's Six Nations clash with Wales in Belfast. And in Gaelic games, Kildare dethroned Louth to claim the Leinster under 20 football crown last night. The Lily Whites needed two late scores for a 23-18 win over Louth, and that game was played at Parnell Park.
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0: Yeah, that vintage show coming up in Baal this weekend. That's going to be quite exciting, isn't it, to see all those great old cars. Place is looking wonderful at the moment, says Anne. Yeah, it is. It is. It's looking great this time of the year. It really is when everything is in just springing into life or has sprung into life at this stage and is growing like crazy. Actually, talking about the garden, don't forget, Saturday morning, 9 o'clock.
12: 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I'll be giving you my top 5 cottage garden plants, tomato plants, salad plants to grow this year. So remember, join Viv and I this Saturday morning, 9 till 10, right here on Midwest Radio for this week's gardening program.
0: Yeah, where's that pollen forecast as well? Where's I know it before I even look at it. Hold on now. Pollen forecast. Hi, today, yeah. And tomorrow, yeah. I know it. Just tell me head in me eyes. Good morning. This comes in all the way from Perth in Australia to say happy confirmation day to Ava Foley, and Ava's in Kilchima, from Granny and all the Foleys. They're in Perth in Australia, and they sent that in earlier on this morning. So good night to all the gang in Perth, and good morning to Ava and all the gang in Kilchima, and happy confirmation day today. Right, let's head to the classroom with Brendan Grace.
13: Our teacher hated all. He had no favourites. And he used to pick out people in the classroom. He looked at a fellow one day, Razor Mulligan, and he says, Razor, who knocked down the walls of Jericho? He said, it wasn't me. I said, I didn't do it. The child went berserk. He went mad. The child went home to his mother. The mother was mortified. And the following day, the mother came into the school because the child couldn't sleep that night.
14: And the teacher said, good morning, ma'am.
13: She said, I'll give you good morning. What happened here yesterday?
14: Well, he said, a rather funny thing happened. He said, I asked your son yesterday, who knocked down the walls of Jericho? And he said it wasn't him.
13: And she said, if my child said he didn't knock that wall down, then he didn't knock it down. In fact, he was in the house that night, I remember. And the following day, the teacher went up to the child's father room in the house, you see. The father was in bed, looking for work. The teacher arrived at the house and he says to the father, he says, a rather funny thing happened. He said, I want to explain. He says, I asked your son on Monday who knocked down the walls of Jericho, and he said, it wasn't him. And I explained it to your wife, and she says, if my child says he didn't knock that wall down, he didn't knock it down. And the father says, well, he says, I don't want any trouble in this house. How much did this wall cost?
0: Oh, very good. Butler in the classroom. 7:27 now, just for Rachel this morning.

0: classic Bellamy Brothers of Midwest, just for Rachel and Dunmore today. 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
0: Thursday morning on your breakfast show, 7th of May, just 7:30 now. What's it like weather-wise as you wake up? Today's going to be quite cloudy, some well-scattered showers and just occasional sunshine. Temperatures today between 11 and 14 degrees Celsius with light to moderate south to southwest winds. Tonight generally dry with clear spells and just the chance of the odd light shower. Temperatures of 4 to 7 degrees in light variable winds. And for Friday, largely dry tomorrow. The odd isolated shower is possible. Rather cloudy at first with sunny spells developing through the afternoon and evening, and top temperatures tomorrow again 10 to 14 degrees and mainly light northerly winds. As always, for a detailed forecast, you can check out Met Éireann's website, met.ie. Let's get the news headlines. We're joined by our news editor, that's Teresa O'Malley. Teresa, good morning.
2: Good morning, David. Donald Trump has claimed the Iran war will be over quickly as he looks to secure a deal with Iran to end the conflict. The US president says talks have gone well over the last 24 hours. It could mean restrictions are lifted by both sides at the Strait of Hormuz. American efforts to escort stranded vessels through the vital shipping waterway were paused after a matter of hours. America's top diplomat is being sent to Rome, where he'll hope to patch up rocky relations with the Pope. Marco Rubio, who's a Catholic himself, will meet Leo XIV this morning. The pontiff's call for peace in the Middle East recently didn't go down well with the US president. The luxury cruise ship at the centre of a deadly hantavirus outbreak is expected to dock on the island of Tenerife in around 3 days' time. However, the evacuation of those on board is not likely to begin until next Monday. Three people have died and a fourth is fighting for life in hospital, while a number of other passengers and crew with symptoms have been medically evacuated. Those remaining on board the MV Hondius will be quarantined once they arrive in the Canaries. Here, the Justice Minister is defending his communication strategy during last month's fuel protest. It follows criticism from the opposition over his decision to announce the deployment of the Defence Forces before an official request had been made for assistance. It's also understood Defence Minister Helen McEntee wasn't made aware of the decision ahead of time. Jim O'Callaghan says, however, he has no regrets about his reproach. More people say they're feeling the effects of climate change in their daily lives, according to new research from DOCAS. Only 1 in 10 people say they haven't experienced any impact from climate change, while 8 in 10 believe human activity is significantly responsible. And polling stations opened this morning for people to vote in elections across Britain. Wales and Scotland will choose new members of their devolved parliaments, while more than 5,000 council seats are up for grabs. And coming up in local news headlines on Morning Edition at 8:45, the Billy Keegan Trust has offered Mayo County Council a free site for the recently announced new fire station for Ballyhaunis. Deputy Ciara Keogh to raise a number of issues with social media and tech companies due before the Oireachtas Children's Committee this morning. To mark the recent publication of the 1926 census, Claremorris Historical Society to host an illustrated talk on the town's streets from 1900 to 1925, and Family Carers Ireland to host a recruitment event in Ballyhaunis next week as part of a drive to recruit 800 home care workers nationally.
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0: Good morning, David. Can you say happy birthday to Anne? That's Anne Gooling, who's celebrating the birthday today. Good morning to you from Noreen. Thank you, Noreen. Very nice to hear from you. And good morning, Javis. Can you please tell us where the darkness into light in Castlebar this year is starting from? There seems to be a little bit of confusion as to where it's going from. I don't know. Maybe somebody can help us out. That's always a really important event and a great event to be involved in, darkness into light. And I know a number of them are taking place right across the region. So does anybody know the starting point for the where darkness into light for Castlebar? Let's see if we can find out any answers this morning. Rochford Motors time check, 25 minutes away from 8.
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0: somber home record on Midwest Radio. Good morning. Best of luck to the under 15 boys from St. Brendan's College in Belmont. They're playing in the Connacht semi-final versus Swinford. It's taking place in Moygown at 12:30 today. So good morning to all the crew there. 12:30. We wish everybody the very best of luck. Morning to all the crew travelling from Belmont and from Swinford for that game. Good morning. Happy birthday to Margaret Nyland on a very special birthday today. Lots of love from Ellie and from Harry, and another request in for Margaret, and a special birthday from all your family. In darkness into light, it starts at the Boxing Club beside Loch Lana Village. Thank you, Eamon. And that's the Boxing Club beside Loch Lana Village. I see, traditionally people would say, if you said Boxing Club to people in Castlebar, they would traditionally think that's the Mall, which is now the Feroiga Hub in the Mall. So the Boxing Club is in beautiful Loch Lana Village. That's where it started. And having a look at the official site this morning, they also say that the starting point is from the Boxing Club in Loch Lana Holiday Village, the starting and finishing point for Darkness into Light on this coming Saturday morning. So hopefully that helps that listener out today. If we get any more on that, we'll pass it on to you here on Midwest. Very briefly, let's have a look at these stories from the papers today. Among the headlines from the Irish Examiner, inquiry sought after abuse claims against principal is their main headline. They also have club to fight Cork Lewis route to the very end, and Landmark pub reopens after seven figure overhaul. The Irish Daily Mail, adult migrants lived with children in care of Tuisla for months, is one of their main stories today. The Irish Daily Star, now O'Leary wants cap at airport, all about the booze blitz. And it's EU is the headline from the Irish Daily Mirror. Who's paying the highest electricity prices in Europe? It's EU. The Irish Times, Trump continues to make threats as Iran reviews US proposal to end war. And hantavirus hit crews, officials make plans to repatriate two Irish passengers. The Irish Independent, green loans jump 26% as consumers upgrade their home energy efficiency. Bitter row over who controls Rose of Tralee ends after share deal is struck with a state of late US investor. And passengers on rat virus cruise ship were told that vessel was not infectious. The Irish Independent reports on that story this morning. We'll take a quick break. Sport plus our all-time classic on the way.
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0: Now, lots of people sending in messages this morning. Good morning, David. Is there a Darkness into Light event this year in Erris, says Tony, who's a Belmullet. Well, I'm looking at the official site this morning, and for the Mayo area, there are Darkness into Light walks, according to the official website, Achill, Ballina, Ballinroe, Ballyglass, Ballyhonus, Castle Bar, Kilchimaw and Strait is where they're saying, but maybe somebody can help us with that one as well this morning. Morning to our breakfast club as well. Getting ready for a big celebration very soon. That's fabulous. Morning to you. And good morning, David. Can you say safe travels to Margaret and Tom in Kilfall? Early start this morning. They've had the coffee and they're on the road already from all the gang in Shepherd's Bush. Good morning to all of you. That's fabulous. And lots more bits and pieces coming in this morning. We'll get around to some more of those on the way shortly. Briefly, let's have a look at the sporting headlines today. PSG, they will face Arsenal in this season's Champions League final. The holders drew 1-1 away to Bayern Munich last night, but go through on a 6-5 scoreline across the two legs. Nottingham Forest will look to confirm their place in their first European Cup final in more than 40 years this evening. They last delivered European silverware in 1980 and have not appeared in a continental decider since. They lead Aston Villa 1-0 heading into tonight's Europa League second leg. The Forest boss is Victor Pereira. He doesn't want his players weighed down by the occasion.
10: Playing without fears, trying to force our game, trying to play with the ball, trying to create chance to score, trying to win the game. This is for me. Is exactly the same.
0: The Villa boss, Unai Emery, believes that his team are actually the underdogs.
11: To achieve the semi-final is something huge achievement. To get and to win a trophy is very difficult. The objective always is keep going. We have now the opportunity, but only one team is winning. And we have 50% possibilities, or maybe less, to play the final.
0: Elsewhere, Portuguese side Braga hold a 2-1 lead over Germany's SC Freiburg. And in the Conference League, Crystal Palace are just 90 minutes away from a first ever European final. They lead Shakhtar Donetsk 3-1 heading into the return leg of their semi-final at Selhurst Park. Rory McIlroy says he's motivated more than ever as he makes a return to the course today. He's in the field for the opening round of the Truist Championship at Quail Hollow. Quail Hollow is actually a place he knows very well indeed. It comes just weeks after he successfully defended his Masters title at Augusta. He said that they had some low-key celebrations this time round. And I think I have a clip from Rory speaking about that, those low-key celebrations. Yeah, here we go.
12: This win felt a little bit different than the first win at Augusta. It's been really nice to spend time at home. You know, I didn't do the media trip up to New York, and it was nice my parents were in the States, so I didn't have to fly home and see them. You know, it was nice to just get a little bit of downtime and chill.
0: McIlroy will tee off alongside Justin Rose and Matt Fitzpatrick at around 4:30 Irish time on the LPGA Tour. Leona Maguire gets her opening round underway at the America's Open. She's out on course shortly after one. In rugby, Ireland head coach Scott Beaumont will name his team this morning for Saturday's Women's Six Nations clash with Wales in Belfast. In Gaelic games, Kildare dethroned Louth to claim the Leinster Under 20 Football Championship last night. The Lilywhites needed two late scores for a 23 points to 118 win over Louth. That game was played at Parnell Park.
13: The Mayo Hurlers face a big test this weekend when they host Sligo in the Nicky Racker Cup. Rail Arcan side need to win to keep their championship ambitions alive. The game throws in at 2 o'clock this Saturday afternoon in Hastings Insurance McHale Park, where I'll be joined by Frank Brown for full live commentary. Our coverage is with thanks to the Ave Maria Private Nursing Home located in Taureen, the heart of hurling in Mayo, a home away from home.
0: It's going to be quite cloudy today. Some well scattered showers, just occasional sunshine, 11 to 14 degrees, light to moderate south to southwest winds. The 7th day of May, a look at some of the events that happened on this day in years gone by. It was on this day back in 1865 that John McBride was born in Westport on this day, 1865. 1867, the chemist Alfred Nobel patented dynamite. 1941, Glenn Miller recorded this. It became the first record to be designated gold. Nothing like a bit of Glenn Miller in the morning, is there?

Well, we could all do with a bit of Glenn Miller in our lives. On this day, 1941, 1953, a record 537 kilogram swordfish was caught by Lee Marin. That was in Chile. On this day, 1966, this song went to number one. It's a song about a day of the week, and we're playing it on a Thursday.

0: Monday from the Mamas and Papas went to number one on this day in 1966. 2003, Arsenal thrashed Southampton 6-1 at Highbury to start the Gunners' amazing Premier League record 49-game unbeaten streak. It ended on the 24th of October 2004 with a 2-0 defeat at Man United. 2015, the British general elections took place. Conservative Party won outright majority. David Cameron was returned as Prime Minister. And the World Snooker Championships, they finished on this day 2018 at the Crucible. Welshman Mark Williams beats John Higgins of Scotland 18-16 as promised. He did say he would do it. He does his press conference in the nude. Yes, he said he would do that if he won, and he did win, and he did it 2018 on this day. Listener says that there's a car blocking. It's in Falldorf and Lewsburg for sale, and it's blocking it's leading to the main road. It's blocking the view to the right, says the listener. So please move that if you can. Right, it's time for this.
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0: Extra points if you can remember the movie. Wasn't it The Highlander? I think it was. Starring Sean Connery and amongst others. It's a Kind of Magic, our all-time classic with Denola's and Castlebar. 5 to 8 on your breakfast show. It's magic every morning here in Midwest. Let's have a look at the birthday list today. Mr. Beast is 28 today. Kevin Owens, I think he's a wrestler, isn't he? 42. Danny Olmo, the footballer for Barcelona, 28. Cody Gakpo, the footballer, is 27. Christy Moore, played him earlier on, 81 today. And Sabrina Higgins, the actress, wife of the former president Michael D and also current Mayo Person of the Year, also celebrating the birthday as well today. Thursday morning across the region on your breakfast show for Midwest. We get the latest national and international news headlines on the way. Keep it right here.
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3: The board that Dakis took a saloon in a Gaelive agus Roscommon. I go for tiocht le huskul technoliocht an Atlantic. 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
9: It's 8 o'clock. Good morning. I'm Tara Duggan. Meta, TikTok, Snapchat, Microsoft and Google will all come before politicians this morning to answer questions about how they're safeguarding children online. X was not invited to appear before the Oireachtas Committee on Children and Sony declined their invitation. In recent weeks, children themselves have been raising concerns that an outright ban on under-16s from social media, like the one implemented in Australia, won't work. Chair of the Oireachtas Committee, Ciara Keogh, says it has lots of questions for the tech firms today.
10: I really want to ask Google. I suppose they have YouTube, and with my background in behavioural psychology, I would have worked an awful lot with neurodiverse children, and a lot of those were really enjoying YouTube to the point where I would have had to put in a lot of behaviour support plans when people are upset that they have to put YouTube down. So, you know, really asking them if they can step up to the plate and even build in education within their apps, you know.
9: Almost 300 child asylum seekers were actually found to be adults over the past 4 years. The figure's been revealed in a Tusla report for the Dáil's Public Accounts Committee. Emily Keegan has the details.
11: Between 2022 and 2025, 2,530 young people who were alone and seeking asylum were referred to Tusla. Of those, 293 were deemed ineligible for its services and referred back to the International Protection Office. Last year alone, there were 768 referrals, of which 288 underwent rent eligibility assessments and 141 were found to be over the age of 18. The Child and Family Agency says the average time these adults were incorrectly believed to be children and were possibly living in children's accommodation was 57 days. It adds age assessment in relation to unaccompanied minors has been an issue of significant risk in recent years, according to the Irish Times.
12: The HSE is being asked to explain why it spent €127,000 on a new bike shed for a Kerry hospital. According to the Kerryman newspaper, managers at University Hospital Kerry were presented with plans costing between €6,000 and €9,000 for the 40-space shelter for staff bikes. Chair of the Public Accounts Committee, Sinn Féin's John Brady, has told the Daily Mail he wants the HSE to explain the extravagant cost to the PAC. Donald Trump's again insisting a deal with Iran could be close. The US president's been speaking at the Oval Office, repeating his warnings against Tehran having a nuclear weapon. We're told of a momentum behind the scenes in talks. Donald Trump is insisting things are looking promising.
13: Now we're doing well. Now we have to get what we have to get. If we don't do that, we'll have to go a big step further. But with that being said, they want to make a deal. We've had very good talks over the last 24 hours, and it's very possible that we'll make a deal.
12: Latvia's army is reporting that two Russian drones have crashed in a town near the shared border. National media is reporting one hit an oil storage facility in Rezneke. Moscow is yet to comment. It's not clear how or why the drones ended up there. Passengers on board the luxury cruise ship dealing with an outbreak of deadly hantavirus will be quarantined on their arrival in Tenerife. The ship is expected to dock in the Canary Island in around 3 days, but the evacuation of passengers and crew won't happen until Monday. Eight people have displayed symptoms of the virus, three are dead, and another is critically ill in hospital. Turkish YouTuber Ruhi Senet left the ship after the first person died from the rat-borne illness.
14: After this announcement, we were not ready or we were not isolated for what was to come. We were together during breakfast, lunch and dinner timings in the dining room all together. There was open buffet.
12: Finally, half-finished DIY jobs are the most annoying habit in the home. A new survey shows one in three get angry at using the chair as a wardrobe for worn clothing, or a chairdrobe as it's been called. Leaving lights on annoys 28% of people in the Tombola survey. Other habits which aggravate people at home include messes in shared areas and eating someone else's food without asking them first. That's your news update. It's now 4 minutes past eight.
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15: The Billy Keegan Trust has offered Mayo County Council a free site for the recently announced new fire station for Ballyhaunas. Deputy Ciara Keogh to raise a number of issues this morning with social media and tech companies, all due before the Oireachtas Children's Committee. To mark the recent publication of the 1926 census, Claremorris Historical Society to host an illustrated talk on the town streets 1900 to 1925, and Family Carers Ireland to host a recruitment event in Ballyhaunas next week as part of a drive to recruit 800 home care workers nationally. These stories and more at 8:45.
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15: Today will be quite cloudy with some well scattered showers and just occasional sunshine. Highest temperatures of between 11 and 14 degrees in light to moderate south to southwesterly winds. Tonight will generally be dry with clear spells and just the chance of an odd shower. Temperatures overnight of between 4 and 7 degrees in light variable winds. And then tomorrow, Friday, largely dry with the odd isolated shower possible. Rather cloudy at first with sunny spells developing throughout the afternoon and evening, and highest temperatures of 10 to 14 degrees.
7: The weather forecast on Midwest Radio with Archers of Ballina. 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
15: It's time for the morning's death and funeral notices. The death has occurred of Charlene Boyle, née Barrett of Sandyford and formerly of Binghamstown Belmullet. Removal this morning to St Mary's Church, Sandyford Village, to arrive for Mass at 12 o'clock, with burial in Glencullen Cemetery. Mass for the repose of her soul will be celebrated in St Joseph's Church, Binghamstown, at a later date. John Doherty of Clareview Westport and formerly of Inch Island, County Donegal. Burial this morning at 11 o'clock in Our Lady of Lourdes Cemetery, Inch Island, Donegal. Bill Dignan of Kilsala, Ballymoe. Funeral Mass today in St. Crone's Church, Ballymoe, at 12 noon, followed by burial in Kilcrone Cemetery. Martin Durkin of Maharaboy, Kilmavie, and formerly of St. Mary's Park, Crossmolina. Removal from his home this morning at 11:30 to the Church of the Immaculate Conception, Kilmavie, for Mass of the Resurrection at 12 noon, followed by interment in Clunshanville Cemetery, French Park. Paddy O'Hora of Ridgepool View, Ballina, and formerly of Rathnacunnin, Rehens, Ballina. Funeral will arrive to St. Murdoch's Cathedral, Ballina, this morning for Requiem Mass at 11:30. Burial afterwards in League Cemetery. Seamus Barnacle of 40, Lee na Grainne, Claremorris, and formerly of Chaheen, Claremorris, peacefully at the Sacred Heart Hospital, Castlebar. Reposing at Gilligan's Funeral Home, Market Square, Claremorris, on Friday evening from 6:30 until 8 o'clock. Funeral cortege will arrive to St. Michael's Church, Chaheen, on Saturday morning for funeral mass at 10 o'clock. Private cremation will take place at a later date. Michael Mikey Flynn of Clochbrack, Clonbur, County Galway. Funeral mass on Friday in St. Patrick's Church, Clonbur, at 12 noon, followed by burial of ashes in Ross Hill Graveyard, Clonbur. Angela Godfrey, ní Hussey, of Moat, Ballyhonus, and formerly of Ballinlough, peacefully at Mayo University Hospital. Reposing at Donlan's Funeral Home, Clare Street, Ballyhonus, on Friday evening from 6 o'clock until 8 o'clock. Funeral Mass in St. Mary's Church, Loughboy, on Saturday at 2:30, with burial afterwards in Tulrahan Cemetery, and house strictly private, please. Anne Joyce, ní May of Dalton Street, Claremorris, and formerly of Lochmask and Hollymount, peacefully at Mayo University Hospital. Reposing at St. Coleman's Funeral Home, Lower James Street, Claremorris, on Friday evening from 6 o'clock, with removal at 8 o'clock to St. Coleman's Church, Claremorris. Funeral Mass on Saturday morning at 10:30, followed by burial in St. Coleman's Cemetery. Sean King of Ballina Stanford, Claremorris, peacefully at the Galway Clinic. Reposing at St. Coleman's Funeral Home, Lower James Street, Claremorris, on Saturday evening from 5 o'clock, with removal at 7 o'clock to his residence. Funeral cortege will arrive at Coleman's Church, St. Coleman's Church, Claremorris, on Sunday afternoon for funeral mass at 3:30. Burial afterwards in St. Coleman's Cemetery. Bernie Lavelle, the Dwellings, Corklough West, Belmullet, peacefully at his residence. Reposing at MacDonald's Funeral Home, Belmullet, on Saturday evening from 5 o'clock until 7 o'clock. Funeral will arrive to the Church of the Holy Family, Carn, on Sunday for funeral mass at 12 noon, followed by burial in Tarmancara Cemetery. Sean McDermott of Ballinagloch, Snugborough, Castlebar, peacefully at Mayo University Hospital. Reposing at the Cody Funeral Home, Castlebar, this evening from 5:30 until 6:30, followed by removal to the Church of the Holy Rosary, Castlebar. Requiem Mass on Friday morning at 11 o'clock, with the funeral proceeding to Castlebar New Cemetery. James Noel MacNicholas, better known as Noel, of Clunamore, Ballyhane, Castlebar, peacefully at Mayo University Hospital, Castlebar. Reposing at Ballyhane Community Centre on Sunday evening from 6 o'clock until 8 o'clock. Funeral will arrive to St. Patrick's Church, Ballyhane, on Monday morning at 11 o'clock for funeral mass at 11:30. Burial afterwards in Ballyhane Cemetery. Brendan Mullaney of Kilbride, Swinford, following a short illness. Reposing at Campbell's Funeral Home, Swinford, on Friday from 3 o'clock until 7 o'clock. Funeral Mass in Our Lady Help of Christians Church, Swinford, on Saturday at 2:30, followed by burial in Kilcunduff Cemetery. Michael Ralph of Elm Hall, Belcarra, peacefully at his home, reposing at Belcarra Community Centre on Saturday evening from 5 o'clock until 7 o'clock. Funeral cortege will arrive to St Anne's Church, Belcarra, on Sunday at 1 o'clock for Requiem Mass at 1:30. Burial afterwards in Elm Hall Cemetery. Anne Roach, Ní Walsh, of Clunalloch, Killala, peacefully at Mayo University Hospital, reposing at Lynn's Funeral Home, Killala, this evening from 5 o'clock until 7 o'clock. Removal on Friday morning to the Church of the Holy Rosary, Cooneal, for funeral mass at 12 noon. Burial afterwards in Lisheen Cemetery. Rupert de Lacy Staunton, the Dell, Clonalis, Castlereagh, peacefully at his home. Reposing at his home this evening from 5 o'clock until 8 o'clock. House private at all other times, please. Removal on Friday morning to St Patrick's Church, Castlereagh, for Mass of the Resurrection at 11 o'clock. Burial afterwards in St Joseph's Cemetery. Margaret Tiernan, niece Sweeney of Inishbigle Island and Neaston, London. Remains arriving to Ireland West Airport Knock on Friday at 12 noon. Remains will arrive to the Church of the Holy Family Ballycroy on Friday evening at 6:30. Funeral Mass on Saturday morning at 11 o'clock with burial afterwards in the local cemetery. And that concludes the morning's funeral notices. 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And may the souls of the departed rest in peace. 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

0: if you want to dance. Miles Smith of Midwest, 8:21, Thursday morning across the region. 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Text and WhatsApp open for business, 087-900-4141, with thanks to Riley's Plates and Pours in New York, where an Irish welcome always awaits. You can call me this morning, the old landline, 0818-3055. Email studio at midwestradio.ie. We're on socials, we're on your smart speaker, and of course you can download the app free of charge to your mobile device as well. Loads of people say hello to. A couple of bits and pieces to tell you about as well. Here's an interesting one. Cross Boyne Ballyglass Community Alert, in conjunction with the Gardaí, are having a property marking event at Gary Moore GA Club on this coming Saturday from 10 a.m. to 2 p.m. So you can bring along your tractors, your trailers, your quads, your ride-on lawnmowers, your machinery, etc., and have your air code etched onto them as identification mark in the event of them being stolen. Free to do, and it's open to everyone within and outside of the area as well. And if you want more details, we can pass them on to you. It's Michael Mooney is the man's name. And Michael, on behalf of the group, wants to say a big thank you to Gary Moore GEA Club for hosting the event, and the Gardaí for doing it as well. And that is, that sounds interesting, doesn't it? And that's Cross Boyne Ballyglass Community Alert, and it's happening 10 a.m. to 2 p.m. at Gary Moore GEA Club this coming Saturday. Sounds interesting. Good morning. Just a reminder, the quiz is taking place in the loft in Ballina tomorrow night at 8 for the Moy Singers 40th. Great prizes and great crack as well. Looking forward to seeing everybody there. So good morning to all the crew. Morning to Megan, who's up and about. Morning, Megan. Good morning and happy birthday to Adrian. Adrian Philbin from all the gang in McHale's and Ballinrobe. Hope you're having a good day today. And good morning. Say hello to my beautiful granddaughter, that's Isla MacDonald in Manulla, celebrating the birthday today. Morning to you. 5th birthday, I believe. Morning. And I will see you later, is the message. So good morning to you and a very happy birthday today. 087-900-4141 or text and WhatsApp this morning. Didn't get a chance to do our showbiz before 8 o'clock. We're busy people, you know. We're busy people. So let's give you some of the showbiz stories today. Bonnie Tyler is said to be recovering after being rushed to hospital for emergency surgery. Posting a story on the singer's Instagram account, her family revealed she's been treated by doctors near her home in Portugal. They say the 74-year-old surgery went well and they're wishing her a full and swift recovery. Paul McCartney is releasing his first duet with Ringo Starr later this week. The Beatle revealed the track at a special fan album playback event in London. Home to Us is out on Friday. It's the second song to be released from Paul's forthcoming album, The Boys of Dungeon Lane. And also, finally today, a court in the UK has heard that Paul Hollywood's claimed he was speeding on a motorway because he was rushing his sick cat to the vet. The Bake Off judge was caught doing nearly 100 miles per hour on the M25 in Surrey in January. Magistrates handed him 5 points on his licence, and he's been ordered to pay £500 sterling as well. So there you go. Here's some of the showbiz stories this morning. Lots of other stories to bring you as well today. For example, did you hear that story at 8 this morning about the most annoying thing? I tell you, that caught my eye, or caught my ear rather, this morning. Half-finished DIY jobs are the most annoying habit in the home. Am I guilty of that? Am I? Yes. A new survey shows 1 in 3 get angry at using the chair as a wardrobe for worn clothes, or as a chairdrobe, as it's been called. Now, I don't use the chair. I have a better idea. I use the ground. It's a ground robe. But anyway, do you do that? Do you put it on the back of the chair? Walk away from it? Leaving lights on annoys 28% of people in the Tombola survey, yeah. You know, I never thought I'd turn into that person, but I am the person who goes around knocking off the lights. Other habits which aggravate people at home include messes in shared areas, eating somebody else's food, not pointing any fingers. Who ate that? Who ate my crunchy? Who ate it? Without asking them for permission to eat it first. They're some of the things that annoy us the most. I suppose, yeah, half-finished DIY job's not good. The chair drobe, it's a thing. And also leaving messes and eating people's food as well. You know, if you look into the fridge and you think to yourself, that looks nice. They'll never miss it. They'll never see it. Also, we're told today, nearly 9 in 10 people would rather spend on experiences than buying things. Is that true? A survey from MasterCard says about 70% saying doing stuff like travelling and going to events are more important to them than ever. Around two-thirds say they're planning to do things where the use of smartphones and other connected technology is not allowed. Yeah, a lot of the concerts these days, a lot of concerts around the place, you have to leave your phone in the pouch before you go in. And I think that's probably a good idea. You get to enjoy the concert. I was looking at a concert recently. Was it Sabrina Carpenter was playing in Coachella? And I was looking at the amount of footage and phones that were recording it. And what people were doing was they're recording the stage and then they'd flick the camera to themselves and go say, oh my God, oh my God. And then they'd flick it back to Sabrina Carpenter as well. And I was thinking, really? But apparently that's the way it goes. RA Assessors time, 8:26 now.
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0: Alex Warren on your breakfast show that is called Fever Dream. Do you see the story that's doing the round on social media at the moment about Pope Leo and about how he wanted to change his bank details and change his address and all of that kind of stuff? And he had gone, rang his bank, and he had gone through all the security checks, and the person on the computer said, actually it says here that you have to call in. You'll actually have to call in to the bank. And the Pope said, I actually can't. I can't. I won't be able to physically call into the bank. And the person says, well, there's nothing I can do, really, unless you call into the bank. And the Pope says, well, I am Pope Leo. And then the other person hung up. That's a true story, Tommy. That is a true story. Oh, the Pope tried to change his details in the bank. The bank said, you're going to have to call in. He was using his real name, of course. And then eventually he said, well, maybe if I drop the Pope Leo thing. He said, I'm Pope Leo. And the person at the other end slammed down the phone. Dear and that was it. It was a story that was told from the pulpit.
1: But you can understand how the other person thought it was a joke.
0: Absolutely, you can understand that person too. It's not a kind of call that they would get every single day. How are you? Good form this morning? Are we all right for Thursday?
1: We're good. Busy programme today, 2 minutes past nine on the radio. Yesterday we heard from Pat and from Dave on their horror stories with trying to get refunded for cancellations of their flights with Aer Lingus. We've got more listeners who are going to tell us their nightmare experiences with airlines. And if you're one of those people who really have gone through the mill trying to get compensated for flights that were cancelled or just horror stories to do with airlines, get in touch with us this morning. We're going to be talking about that. Also today, Anne Chambers, one of Ireland's most treasured biographers, is going to join us on the programme. Anne, of course, is from Castlebar. She's written 12 books, and her latest book, published in March, Living Lives, is her autobiography. So she's going to talk to us about her life on the programme today. Now, AirGrid have launched their GAA Community Heroes campaign for 2026. And right across this country, it's a competition to recognise Ireland's most inspirational GAA volunteers. And Sinead Dooley, who's head of public engagement with AirGrid, will tell us precisely what they're looking for. Cat Laughs Castlebar in the TF Royal Theatre. There's going to be a lot of laughter there as part of that festival. John Cleary, one of the comedians, will chat to us today. We're also going to be telling you about a property marking event which is happening at Garrymore GAA Club this Saturday. Sergeant Gillian Carlos will give us the information. This is where, if you have valuable tools or farm machinery, you can get it marked free of charge by the Gardaí, so that if it goes missing and the missing property is found, they will be able to log it in and find out who the owner is. It's Thursday.
0: Oh, hold on a second.
1: It's Thursday. And that means Mark Gilmore joins us with our finance feature. If you've got a money-related question, get it to us today. Teresa has the positive mental health message as usual, and lots of other bits and pieces and banter between 9 and 11, courtesy of Westport Estate. Join us if you can. 2 minutes past nine. Call us on 0818 3000 55 right now if you've got a story, or if you want to send us a text or a WhatsApp to 087 900 4141. We love those too.
0: I was distracted, you see, because you were talking about that property marking event.
1: Yes.
0: And I had a message. I talked about this just in about 20 minutes ago on our show. I got a message in from Michael about it. So it sounds very interesting. So if you have like a tractor mower, or you have a lawnmower or a quad or a trailer or a tractor or whatever, and you have an air coat, everybody has an air coat these days, that if you bring the information with you to Garrymore this coming Sunday, 10 until 2, and the guard that you're there as well, they'll actually mark your property with your air coat on it.
1: Yes. Simple.
0: Sounds like a good idea.
1: It's a great idea. And apparently it's not, like, even if it's stolen, it's very hard to get this particular marking off wherever it's put. But anyway, it's happening in Garrymore GAA Club on Saturday.
0: What if you're selling the thing afterwards? I suppose that there has to be something in place of that too.
1: I'll ask the question. Yeah. By the way, it's from 10 to 2 on Saturday, just so that listeners are aware.
0: Yeah, sounds good, doesn't it?
1: Yeah.
0: It sounds good. It sounds like a good idea.
1: They've done them before, but yeah, they are good.
0: David, when they collect all these phones at the concerts, you see, you don't do this when you're doing the play, though, but a lot of events these days, they take the phone off you as you go in the door and they put them into these little security pouches, and then you get the phone back at the end of the day. Have you heard about this? Have
1: yes.
0: you heard about this? Comedians are doing it, and the schools are doing it, never mind shows, but schools are doing it at the moment. And a listener says, how do they figure out who owns what phone? I presume that there's a number on the pouch.
1: They give you a number.
0: Oh, is that what it is?
1: Yeah. You get a number and there's a number on the pouch.
0: It's this kind of nonsense that's bothering me, says this WhatsApper, at this hour, instead of putting on a wash or picking up the clothes off the chair robe. Do you have a chair robe in your house? Have you?
1: No,
0: I have a floor robe. What's I have a floor robe. Here's where you hang up the clothes. You hang up your clothes. On the floor, a floor robe, yeah.
1: Oh, okay.
0: Just step over them. It's really easy, I have to say. And it doesn't annoy anybody at all. And another listener says the treadmill or the exercise bike is a great place to hang the clothes.
1: Good thinking. And this is, and it'll save you a few bob.
0: You might stub your toe on it when there's enough clothes on it then afterwards, and eventually the treadmill will be flung out. But anyway, yeah, there you go. The chair robe, the treadmill robe, or the ground robe is what we're hearing about today. Have a good day.
1: Thank you.
0: Tommy and Eric, 9:02 this morning, and the comment lines are open right now. And of course, you can email studio@midwestradio.ie. Briefly, just want to give you some of the sporting headlines. PSG will face Arsenal in this season's Champions League final. The holders drew 1-1 away to Bayern Munich last night, 6-5 after the two legs. Big game tonight. Nottingham Forest will look to confirm their place in a first European Cup final in more than 40 years. They last lifted European silverware in 1980. They have not appeared in a continental decider since. They lead Aston Villa 1-0 heading into tonight's Europa League second leg. And the other game is the Portuguese side Braga. They hold a 2-1 lead over Germany's SC Freiburg. In the Conference League, Crystal Palace 90 minutes away from a first ever European final. They lead Shakhtar Donetsk 3-1 heading into the second leg, the return leg of their second semi-final at Selhurst Park. Rory McIlroy is back in action after his win at the Masters. He returns to Quail Hollow, a course he knows very well, at the Truest Championship today. He will tee up alongside Justin Rose and Matt Fitzpatrick from around 4:30 Irish time. Leona Maguire gets her opening round underway at the America's Open. She's out on course shortly after 1 p.m. Ireland head coach Scott Beaumont will name his team this morning for Saturday's Women's Six Nations clash with Wales in Belfast. And in Gaelic games, Kildare, the dethroned Louth, to claim the Leinster under-20 football crown last night. The Lily Whites needed two late scores for a 23-18 win over Louth. That game was played at Parnell Park.
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0: The bedrobe. Yep, that is definitely another one, isn't it? Another one you play, you'll find a stray pair of trousers left on the bedrobe. Yeah, no doubt about it. Listener says, I heard in Midwest, was there somebody looking for Blue Danube seed potatoes? Actually, if you give us a call this morning, I think that's in our trading post. 0818 3055, I think it is. And thank you, Jer. Oh, everybody else sending in the messages as well this morning. Thank you for those. Thank you, Sharon, who's up and about as well this morning. Stephen was looking for this yesterday. So here it is, Boy Meets Girl, Waiting for a Star to

0: waiting for a star to fall. Boy meets girl, 20 minutes to 9. That's about our lot for the programme. Thank you, Caroline. Caroline says, I agree with all of those. Those are little annoying things. Not filling the kettle when someone has emptied it when you want a cup of coffee. Or you know, if you go to the kettle and somebody hasn't put in enough water, and when it gets to your cup, there's very little water left, or there's only bits of the flaky things at the bottom of the kettle. Ah, you're annoying. Thank you, Caroline. Nice to hear from you. Have a good day today. Sinead, on the way, morning edition with the latest in local stories with our news editor, that's Teresa O'Malley, on the way shortly. We've got Radio Bingo. After that, Tommy is live, loads to talk about on the show, 9 to 11. And the mid-morning show comes your way from 11 until 1. That's how your Thursday shapes up. Quite cloudy, some well-scattered showers, just occasional sunshine, 11 to 14 degrees, light to moderate, south to southwest winds. Have a good day. Talk to you tomorrow from David Cawley. Good luck.
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10: The Billy Cajun Trust has offered Mayo County Council a free site for the recently announced new fire station for Ballyhonus. Deputy Ciara Keogh to raise a number of issues this morning with social media and tech companies due before the Oireachtas Children's Committee. To mark the recent publication of the 1926 census, Clamorris Historical Society to host an illustrated talk on the town's streets 1900 to 1925. And Family Carers Ireland to host a recruitment event in Ballyhonus next week as part of a drive to recruit 800 home care workers. And in sport, Roscommon's All-Ireland Under-20 football semi-final clash with Kerry has been confirmed for Wednesday evening in Thurles. Good morning and you're welcome to Thursday's Morning Edition. Meta, TikTok, Snapchat, Microsoft and Google are all to come before politicians this morning to answer questions about how they're safeguarding children online. X wasn't invited to the Oireachtas Committee on Children and Sony declined an invitation to appear. In recent weeks, children have raised concerns that an outright ban on under-16s, like the one in Australia, won't work. Chair of the committee, Mayo Fine Gael Deputy Ciara Keogh, says the committee has lots of questions for the tech firms this morning.
11: I really want to ask Google. I suppose they have YouTube, and with my background in behavioural psychology, I would have worked an awful lot with neurodiverse children, and a lot of those were really enjoying YouTube to the point where I would have had to put in a lot of behaviour support plans when people are upset that they have to put YouTube down. So, you know, really asking them if they can step up to the plate and even build in education within their apps, you know.
10: Family Carers Ireland will host a recruitment event in Ballyhonus on Tuesday next, that's the 12th of May, offering people the chance to learn more about flexible work as a home care worker in their own community. It'll take place at the Community Hall, Friary House, Abbey Street, Ballyhonus, between 11am and 7pm, and is one of 19 recruitment events being held nationwide this month as part of Family Carers Ireland's campaign to recruit 800 home care workers across Ireland. Family Carers Ireland is encouraging people who are compassionate, reliable and interested in a rewarding community-based work to attend the event and find out more about the roles available. The drive comes amid growing demand for care at home as more families support loved ones living with disability, frailty, dementia, chronic illness and other long-term conditions. In Ireland, an estimated 625,000 people provide care to loved ones, and for many families, reliable home care can make the difference between managing and crisis. And for more information, you can visit familycarers.ie. A site has been offered as a donation to Mayo County Council to locate the recently announced new Ballyhonus fire station. The Billy Keegan Trust has written to the local authority, offering a section of its six-acre site. The Trust's new helipad facility is earmarked for another section of the same site. The Trust, a voluntary non-profit organisation, providing emergency helicopter transport for critically ill children across Ireland, says combining a modern fire station with a helipad facility would provide a significant benefit to the wider region by improving access for emergency services and strengthening the overall emergency response infrastructure. Gerry O'Boyle of the Billy Cajun Trust has been speaking to Midwest Radio's Scott Stevens about the letter submitted offering the site.
12: Scott, we sent that into Mayo County Council because Mayo County Council had a proposal on the media there a few weeks ago that they're going to build a new fire station in Ballyhonus, and they were trying to, in negotiation with talks, in putting a new fire station within 3 kilometres from the town centre of Ballyhonus. Now, we had actually the meeting with our committee and the trust of the Billy Keegan Air Ambulance base that we're building outside here in Ballyhonus. The site is a 6-acre site. You know, we're only using about within an acre and a half or 2 acres. We have spare ground around it. And we said, look, why not go here and we'll donate a piece of our ground for them to build the new fire station in Ballyhonus, because it is one of the things that Mayo County Council and was actually pushing, that the air ambulance would be vitally important to be around the immediate civilizations around the town, either beside a primary care centre or a fire station. And unfortunately, there was no grounds around in the immediate town centre to do that. Now, Mayo County Council is actually putting the plans to put the fire station in the outskirts of the town. We're in the outskirts of the town. We have the grounds there. And we said that we'd offer them the site free of charge if they wanted to put it in with, along with the air ambulance base.
13: And have you received any correspondence back?
12: No correspondence. Now, I notified all the local politicians, county councillors, TDs, ministers, and they're quite well aware of it. Like, Mayo County Council has got a budget of $3 million to build this new fire station. And we believe, like, if they're going purchasing the site, it would actually work hand-in-hand better with us in us building our helipad, because we have our helipad budgeted at $180,000 to build, and they have plans to spend $3 million on between buying the site and developing the new fire station.
13: It seems like an idea that could quite possibly speed up the delivery of these much needed services in the area.
12: Well, that's where you look at, as I said, we don't want this to end up like a National Children's Hospital crisis again, where it goes over budget, you know. At the current climate we're in, you know, at the minute, the way this country's in and the government and the way of taxes and whatnot, you know, it's kind of a no-brainer in a way. They're getting a site there free of charge. We're offering to Mayo County Council. We don't want to hear back in a few months' time, well, they went off and they built, bought a site and give $400,000 or $500,000 for a site. But we're offering one free of charge to them. And it goes hand in hand with our services, where we can get additional services down the road, like to build, like we're building, going to build in the next couple of weeks, starting to build our new

0: Evening, the 18th of May, Claremorris Historical Society will host To the Streets of Claremorris 1900-25, an illustrated talk to mark the recent publication of the 1926 census. It'll take place in Claremorris Town Hall at 7:45. The event will allow those in attendance to step back in time and experience life in Claremorris as it was at the beginning of the 20th century, just before the census was taken. The presentation will feature full-colour images of people and places taken in Claremorris in the early 20th century, which have been restored by Andrew Newman and local historian Colman O'Rahala. He'll present the stories behind each of the photographs. Admission is free and all are welcome.
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0: Well, today will be quite cloudy with some well-scattered showers and just occasional sunshine. Highest temperatures of between 11 to 14 degrees in light to moderate south to southwesterly winds. Then tonight will generally be dry with clear spells and just the chance of the odd light shower. Lowest temperatures overnight of 4 to 7 degrees in light variable winds. And tomorrow, Friday, largely dry with the odd isolated shower possible. Rather cloudy at first, with sunny spells developing throughout the afternoon and evening, and highest temperatures tomorrow of between 10 and 14 degrees.
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4: Thanks, Teresa. Good morning. Well, the GAA have confirmed that Roscommon's All-Ireland Under-20 football final with Kerry will take place on Wednesday, the 13th of May, in FBD Simple Stadium, Thurles. The game will throw in at 7:30. Elsewhere, Sligo will be in Under-20B Championship action on Sunday. They take on Tipperary. That game is at 2:45 in Markovich Park in Sligo. It will be after the Tailteann Cup pairing of Sligo and Tipperary, also at 12:45 in Markovich Park in Sligo. It's the Connacht Senior Football Final on Sunday between Roscommon and Galway. That game is in King and Moffat, Dr. Hyde Park, has a throw-in time of 4:15. Also on Saturday, we'll have live commentary from Hayes Insurance, McHale Park, Castlebar. For the Nicky Rackard Cup, it's a crucial game between Mayo and Sligo. It's at 2 on Saturday, and our coverage is with thanks to the Ave Maria Nursing Home in Turin. We'll have Stephen Grealis and Frank Brown on commentary. Also, the Laurie Maher Cup, Leitrim and Warwickshire, is at 2 o'clock. That game is in Pádraig Síochána on Saturday. The Galway Hurlers travel to Newbridge to take on Kildare in the Leinster Senior Hurling Championship. That's a 3:30 throw-in on Saturday. And at 7 in the Christie Ring on Saturday, it's Donegal and Roscommon in O'Donnell Park, Letterkenny. In the All-Ireland Under-20 Ladies Championship this weekend, Mayo and Galway meet in Swinford Amenity Park. That's on Saturday at 2 o'clock. It is Mayo Senior League action this weekend as well. Division 1 on Friday night. It's Gary Moore and Brafey at 8. On Saturday, Cross Malina and Claremorris is at 7. Elsewhere, Ballina Stephen Ice host Ballantubber at the same time. Knockmore take on Westport. Belmullet travel to Castlebar Mitchells. We'll go through the rest of the divisions in our later bulletins. Due to a bereavement in Erris, the Premier League match between Erris Aonthia and Ballyhane B scheduled for this evening is postponed. Now, going ahead this evening in the Mayo Premier Cup, Manila B and Achill Rovers at 6:30. At the same time, the McDonald Cup is Charleston Athletic and Westport United C. The Connacht Shield final at Umbro Park on Saturday sees Clonfad United take on Ballymote Celtic. That game has a 6 o'clock kickoff. In the Irish Sports Super League on Saturday at 6:30, it is Manila and Ballyglass. And on Sunday at 11, Con Rangers host Westport, while Glenhest go to Ballina at 2:30. And the FAI Junior Cup Round 7 on Sunday at 2 o'clock, Casper Celtic make the trip to Knockmitten United, while Ballyhane are away to Mavida FC. And finally, in golf news, John William Burke from Ballyhonus tees up this morning at 10 to 10 in the biggest men's amateur golf event in the country, the Flowgas Irish Amateur Open, being played at Sea Point Golf Club. He'll play 18 holes today, followed by 18 on Friday and 18 on

0: Saturday, hoping to make the cut for the final 18 on Sunday. Fingers crossed for a big performance from John William.
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2: Thanks, Michael D. And that's it from the local news and sports desk this Thursday morning. Sun is shining here. Have a lovely day. Coming up after the break, it's Tommy Mearn.
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7: 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And on its own, number 4. 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Yesterday's snowball game for €10,200 was not won, so next week's snowball game is worth at least €10,500 with 5 extra numbers called, and your Radio Bingo books are available in shops across the region right now. 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Today's numbers are once again 11, 88, 23, 10, 67, 37, 72, 42, 55, and 4.
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1: It's Thursday, the 7th of May. Hello there, and a very good morning to you. All aboard, we're ready to go for another Tommy Marin Show, courtesy of Westport Estate. How are you today? All good, I hope, in your bubble or in your world. 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We're Bjosa Studio until 11. Please get in touch, because you are our lifeline. 087 900 4141. 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So there you are. That's what you got to do. What we've got to do is try and entertain you until 11. I want to start by saying good morning to a young man called Flynn Healy from College Park in Belmullet. Good morning to you, Flynn. And a happy birthday today. See you this evening for the Cauca Millish. That's from Nanny Mary. And Mary's in Duhoma. So have a good day today, Flynn. That's Flynn Healy in College Park in Belmullet. And another young man celebrating a birthday today by the name of Donica. Donica is 7 years old today. Love you to the moon and back from your mammy, Fiona, and your big brother, Joseph, from Cullen in Swinford. So have a great day. That's Donica, 7 years of age. 'Tis all ahead of him, and we wish Donica all the very best. Thanks, Fiona, and big brother Joseph, for remembering Donica on Midwest this morning. And I always say, if you do know somebody celebrating a birthday or a wedding anniversary today, it's nice to cheer them up. It costs nothing to send us a text or a WhatsApp, and we'll give them a mention before 11. Lovely sunny morning. I'm looking at the weather forecast. Met Aaron are saying we're in for some cloudy or showery conditions this afternoon, but there is a high pressure area looming just off the coast. So overall, the weather is fairly fine from now right through to the weekend. I know we were promised some heavy showers yesterday, and indeed even the day before, but certainly I didn't see much by way of rain, and long may that last, because I think the weather, we deserve a little bit of good weather now at this stage, particularly to dry up the land as the farming and the silage season kicks in shortly. If you're a nurse by profession, you probably won't be surprised by the article in the Irish Daily Mail this morning, where almost a quarter of nurses and midwives in this country have paid a visit to their GP because of work-related stress. This is an Irish Nurse and Midwifery Organisational Survey, which says that its 2026 member survey has revealed that stress and burnout levels have become what they describe as a national crisis. They say that 6 in 10 of the 1,800 respondents had considered leaving their work over the last 6 months alone. Half felt pressurised to work additional hours or shifts, and half felt that patient safety was put at risk always or at least very often. And this leads to unsafe staffing levels, workload pressures, and as a result, almost a quarter of our nurses and midwives have had to go to the GP for help in relation to work-related stress. And Philney Hay, which, as we know, is the INMO General Secretary, says the main solution to solving the rising levels of burnout is underpinning what she says are safe staffing policies with legislation. She says if workplaces were guaranteed to be safe, it would lessen the burden on our nurses and our midwives. And she goes on to say that something has to be done significantly quickly in order to retain the midwives and nurses that we have working in our overpopulated hospitals. And she says this level of stress is not something anyone or should have to live with in the long term. And she says the fact that conditions have been allowed to deteriorate to this level reflects very badly on the organisations and the people who are responsible for this workforce. And if you are, as I say, a member of either the nursing or midwifery fraternity, you will know too well. It must be just awful going into work every day, realising that you're going to be under severe pressure with loads of people on trolleys, waiting for appointments, dealing with very vulnerable and sick people. And the last thing you need when you're dealing with that cohort of people is stress and burnout. But that's the reality for the nurses and the midwives in this country. Another scandal to do with a bike shed, this time in County Kerry, where the Irish Daily Mail are reporting this morning that the HSE spent €127,000 on a staff bike shed at a hospital in County Kerry. Now, health chiefs are to be called before the Dáil Public Accounts Committee over the enormous spend on a 40-space shelter. And according to the PAC chairman, John Brady, he has criticised what he describes as extravagant costs for a cycle shed at University Hospital in Kerry, which is in Tralee, which was revealed by the Kerryman newspaper last week. And these revelations come less than 2 years after the Leinster House bike shed that cost taxpayers €336,000, which sparked a lot of fury and anger. Needless to say, that was all deserved. The HSE, by the way, have defended the huge costs, which totaled €127,385. Okay, this is for a bicycle shed that can cater for 40 bicycles at the hospital in Tralee. And the HSE have defended it. They said, despite hospital management being presented with options which could have cost as less as €6,900, they went for something else, a more expensive one. And if you can justify to me how you can spend €127,000 on a shed to house or to home 40 bicycles, come on air and tell me where we're going wrong, because something is drastically wrong when we have a health service that is under severe pressure financially. We'll fork out that kind of money for 40 bicycles. Just beggar's belief. Now, if you have farm plastics that you need to get rid of, just to let you know that today is the 7th of May and you can head along to Gibbons Old Concrete Yard in Kilkelly, because VK Agri Recycling will be collecting farm plastics there in Kilkelly at Gibbons' Old Concrete Yard from now until 5 this evening. So you're more than welcome to go along there. Lots to talk about on today's programme. Time check, it's just after 11 minutes past 9.
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1: Good morning to a lady in Riverstown in County Sligo, which is a lovely part of the country, Josie Baker. Hiya, Josie. Happy birthday today from all your family and friends, particularly the Killorans in Mount Town. They want to wish you well today, Josie. So feet up, lie back, it's your day, and enjoy it. That's Josie Baker in Riverstown. Great lady. Yesterday we spoke to Pat and we spoke to Dave and we got loads and loads of messages from people who were explaining to us the awful experiences they had with airlines in relation to being either compensated for cancelled flights or just shabby service, customer service overall. I want to talk to Samantha next. Good morning, Samantha.
2: Good morning, yes.
1: How are you?
2: Hello. I'm okay. How are you?
1: All's good. Now, Samantha, Aer Lingus, a bit of a problem. What happened to you?
2: Yes, yes. So I will back it all the way up and try to get through it quickly. It's quite the story. Originally, I booked a trip with Aer Lingus earlier this year from Boise, Idaho in the States to Dublin. Everything went great. It started out fine. I had been booked for maybe a couple weeks, and I simply needed to call and move my dates by a few days. And so I gave them a call. The agent was great on the phone. She immediately found new flights, was able to move that just by a couple days on both ends. She confirmed that it was available. She quoted me only about $80 to change everything, which was wonderful. So I was thrilled. I agreed right away. I was, you know, waiting with my card in hand to pay the difference, was, you know, really pleased with how it was going. And then what we call the nightmare began. The call dropped. And from then on, it was this pattern of her trying to call back and it dropping again. The system, her system would not keep on the phone, which she was able to say for about 5 seconds before it would drop again. And this happened over and over and over for about an hour and a half. I have the call log, which I sent in with my formal complaint, which we'll get to.
1: Yes.
2: Just showing these repeated calls going on for an hour solid of trying to get connected again while I'm standing there waiting to pay for this change. So eventually we finally stay connected long enough, and she then tells me that she checked again and I'm waiting, you know, to give my payment details. But the problem is that now the price had jumped by $1,000, and not just for one leg of the trip. That wasn't for the entire trip. That was just for one. She hadn't even looked up the other part.
1: Hold on, so I'm sure we're hearing this correctly. you're given a quote of $80 thereabouts to change your dates from Idaho to Dublin. Line breaks down an hour and a half later after trying to retrieve her, eventually getting her. She says, oh, sorry, we've rechecked that. And for one leg of your journey, this isn't even the return, for one date change, it's now gone from $80 to $1,000.
2: Yes. And she admitted that it was, you know, her system that was having problems and could not keep the call on. And because of that, time had gone by, the seats were lost. And so now this is all that was left, was the seats at a higher rate, and I could either pay it or cancel my trip entirely. That those were my options from her that night.
1: Not great options, were they?
2: No, not at all. That was unacceptable. I was, you know, flabbergasted. I didn't even know. I mean, she was literally changed from being a wonderful, you know, easy experience to no solution, and that's it. So I actually just got off of the phone with her. I said, I really just don't even know where to go from here, because I have to keep this trip, but this is an unacceptable solution. And so I just got off of the phone, and I just needed to give it a night and call back the next day, try to talk to someone else, perhaps, you know, look into what was going on here. And so I called again the next day and explained the entire situation. I was told to file a complaint, to go onto the website and file a formal complaint and just wait. My trip wasn't for another couple weeks, so I could just wait, they said. And so that's what I did. Days went by. No response, no fix, no call, no email. 9 days go by. And I'm going, what are we doing? Like, how are we gonna get this trip? And my partner, who is Irish, he had been a loyal Aer Lingus customer for over 30 years. He actually called them back and got on the phone and was, you know, pretty firm and said he was refusing to hang up until someone actually helped, that this was unacceptable. We hadn't even resolved the changed trip, let alone the cost that they were trying to implement. And so miraculously, this agent was able to fix it, and not for $1,000, not for a few hundred more even, for no additional cost at all. All of a sudden, we were able to change the dates and for no cost. And, you know, in my formal complaint, I was just asking for the original quoted price. I was just asking that it be changed for what I was told it could be changed for.
1: $80.
2: Right, yeah. Exactly. So after, you know, after that, it was like we were thankful, but it was so stressful. It was every day of wondering what was going on with this. And then the obvious question is, if it was that simple all along, why did it take 9 days and multiple calls and pushing back on them and being firm and saying, I refuse to hang up and, you know, until we get this done, in order for it to get fixed. And again, I never received anything via email about the formal complaint until after it was already fixed. Then I get this, it was almost like it was automated, this response to my formal complaint. And it basically said, well, prices changed, too bad. And there was no acknowledgement of the dropped calls. There wasn't even acknowledgement that the system you know, was failing. And there was like not even any awareness that the issue had actually been resolved and my trip had been rebooked and moved and for no cost. It was like no one had even really looked at the case. They just pushed through this email that said, oh, too bad. And that was just very odd to me. Very, very odd. And so that's kind of where it was for the time being. We were just happy enough that it got changed, it got rebooked, and that they were helpful. There is more. A week later, though.
1: I was just about to say, please tell me this is the story with the happy ending. But
2: oh, I wish.
1: What happens next?
2: So what happened next was about a week later, I receive a notification that my flight was changed again, but now with an extra stop and arriving 5 hours later. And there was nothing they could do about that. I called and asked, sorry, there's nothing we can do. Again, you can cancel it or
1: get your money back or reap.
2: Yep. Yeah. Yep. And so obviously I needed to get here, had an event to come to and all the things. So we went ahead and made that work. That forced us to change plans and pay for a hotel because of arriving 5 hours later. But then even more so during my travel, my connection was delayed and I discovered only by chance that I had actually been rebooked again because of missing the connection because of the delay. And there was no email, no notification, nothing from Aer Lingus. I discovered this because I was panicking while I was on that flight, knowing that I was going to be missing the connection. And I logged into the other airline app where I saw a change, where I saw a rebook. I screenshotted it, and thank goodness I screenshotted it, because had I not had that when I got into the next airline or into the next
1: airport,
2: they wouldn't have let me through because I had nothing from Aer Lingus noting this change. I would have missed that next flight because I had to go through security without a boarding pass. I had to explain everything and hope that someone would let me through. The gentleman was so kind. He let me use the screenshot and my ID to show that, because I couldn't even get to the Aer Lingus desk, you know, to speak to them and help them and get them to help me, because I needed to get through the security first and start from the beginning. And so I barely made it. I got through, talked to Aer Lingus at the desk. They gave me the boarding passes and I literally ran on to the next plane. And I thought to myself, if I hadn't, you know, this would be, you know, let's say this was, you know, someone older than me, someone that wasn't hopping onto all of these, you know, logging into each account and getting into this and screenshotting, this would be, it was a nightmare for me. My stress level was through the roof. I can't imagine, you know, anyone else who wasn't taking the steps that I was taking just because I was nervous about it, and then also would have missed the flight completely.
1: So they rebooked you on another flight, but they never sent you an email to say you had been rebooked.
2: Correct, yes. And the rebook was onto an Aer Lingus flight, yet I still didn't receive anything from Aer Lingus saying your next flight is, like, makes no sense. It makes no sense. I received nothing. I would have never even understood or known. I would have had to troubleshoot through the airport. I'm assuming, you know, they would have figured it out eventually, but I certainly wouldn't have made that flight.
1: Yeah, I mean, you only needed to meet one awkward person at that airport and everything would have been up in the air. As you say, you were lucky to meet people who took you at face value and let you through.
2: Yes. He gave me like a special security sticker on my passport to let me through that first, you know, tight spot to get to the next in order to talk to them. So I was certainly very grateful for that. But and then, you know, even after everything, I couldn't, you know, after that, I reached the destination, you know, was here, but I couldn't even access parts of my return flight through the Aer Lingus app anymore or through the account. And when I called to ask, I was told, oh, it's been blocked because of too many changes. Changes that were mostly made by the airline, though, not me. So now I can't access my trip, can't see the details. And it's just at every stage, the issues have just been crazy. And the lack of communication, lack of accountability, the amount of effort required just to get basic help. I mean, this is probably in total was probably 4 hours of being on the phone with waiting and with trying. And it's just, that's probably the most frustrating part of it all, is basic help for something that I paid, paid for, something that I've never experienced with any other airline either.
1: Have you flown with Aer Lingus before, Samantha?
2: No, this was my first experience with Aer Lingus. And I actually already, when I booked this trip, I booked 2 trips at a time that are 2 months apart. And of course, I'm, you know, kicking myself, but also, yes, I can just cancel it and not go through this again. But I'm at a loss of, you know, was this just a bad time? But as I'm hearing more and more and more, I'm realizing that it's definitely an airline issue, and it's unacceptable.
1: It is unacceptable. Just one final question. When your partner contacted the agent that said that there would be no charge for the change of dates, even though you had initially been quoted €80 and then €1,000, was that agent able to explain why you had been quoted this $1,000?
2: No, not really. He tried to initially say, well, that must have been all she could see. You know, that was all that's available.
1: It just sounds like they picked figures out of the air.
2: I know. Yes, that's exactly actually partly of what he was saying to the agent, was this just seems insane. It seems like numbers were just pulled, and it just makes no sense.
1: Okay. Well, look, at least you got here. There is a direct flight, isn't there, from Idaho to Dublin? But when you had to get the connecting flight, where were you flown from Idaho to?
2: So I did the original, the basic is Boise to Seattle, Seattle to Dublin, which is fine. But then they had added in the Boise to Seattle, Seattle to London, Heathrow to Dublin.
1: Okay. It was all a bit of a trek. But you got here in one piece, which is good. Listen, thanks for telling the story, Samantha. No points to Aer Lingus on this one, that's for sure. I've got loads more people sharing their comments in relation to Aer Lingus, and not just Aer Lingus, needless to say. Other airlines, including Ryanair, are coming in on the screen as well. Listen, thanks for joining us, and whenever you head back home, good luck and safe travels with Aer Lingus.
2: Yes, thank you so much.
1: All right, Samantha, take care. Bye. That's Samantha from Idaho, giving us her experience there. What's yours? Let us know. By the way, speaking of airlines, I was reading in the papers, all the papers have it today, where airports should be banned from serving alcohol to passengers before early morning flights. This is Michael O'Leary. He said yesterday that this measure would reduce the number of passengers who were disruptive on aircraft. He also said Ryanair was being forced to divert nearly one flight every day because of bad behaviour, up from one a week a decade ago. He was speaking to the London Times, where he said it's becoming a real challenge for all airlines. And he says he fails to understand why anybody in airport bars would be serving people at 5 or 6 o'clock in the morning. He says, who needs to be drinking beer at that time? Airside bars in the UK and Ireland, by the way, are not required to follow restrictions on opening hours that apply to other venues that sell alcohol. And O'Leary now wants all of the bars in our airports to be under the same licensing hours of the country of origin. So I think he's got a point, you know, that you do see, it gets very intimidating if you see somebody boarding your flight that seems to be mildly or more intoxicated. And it does put people under a lot of stress that they don't need at that time of their lives. So that's Michael O'Leary, and I think a lot of people would probably agree with him. There's also a lot of people out there who've booked their summer holidays and wondering, is there going to be actual flights because of the ongoing issue of fuel prices and the Iran-US-Israeli situation at the moment? We were reading in the papers this morning where we are likely to be spared cancellations this summer, even after more than 13,000 journeys across the country were so far axed this month because of the sky-high fuel prices. A lot of airlines are cancelling flights because they say it's just not viable with the price of fuel. But stakeholders in the industry here are insisting that it remains business as usual this summer, with data showing that only a fraction of a percent of flights to and from Ireland have been cancelled so far this month. In the past 2 weeks alone, though, 2 million seats worldwide were scrapped for flights scheduled for this month due to the persistent high price of jet fuel caused by the war between US, Israeli and Iran, which has destabilized oil supplies. But so far, so good is what we're reading in the newspapers today. So if you have booked your flight and you're still a little bit apprehensive and worried, as of now, the stakeholders are saying, don't panic, everything's okay so far. But that could change very, very quickly.
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1: Welcome back. The cost of electricity. We don't need me to tell you it's going up and up and up. Everybody's electricity bill seems to have spiralled almost out of control. And yesterday we learned that Irish electricity prices are now officially the highest in the European Union. This is data from Eurostat. Consumers here are paying almost 40% more than the average in Europe. 40% more. So it's adding approximately €480 a year on the average Irish electricity bill, with factors such as a dispersed population, a weakening connected grid, imported fossil fuels, and the growth of data centres pushing up the cost of our electricity. Mind you, gas prices, I see, are slightly down. The EU average coming in at 8% cheaper, the data is showing. But we are paying 40.42 cents per kilowatt hour of electricity. Germany, by the way, is the second most expensive at 38.69 cents. Belgium in third place. But the lowest places for electricity are Hungary, where the unit electricity price is an average of 10.82 cents, and Malta at 12.8%, and Bulgaria at 13.55%. And I know that Dara Cassidy, our good friend from bonkers.ie, was saying that the figures are not surprising, with Irish customers paying prices above the EU average for some time. This isn't something new. We are paying more than the average European, but now it's gone way, way out of control. And I don't really know that the government seemed to be worried about. There doesn't seem to be any major rush or any statements from government ministers yesterday saying this is outrageous and we're going to have to bring in the electricity supply companies and see what's going on. But it's a dreadful situation for people out there at the moment in relation to their electricity bills. Has your bill escalated completely out of control? If it has, you might send us a text or a WhatsApp or give us a call and tell us how much your electricity bill has gone up in the last 3 or 6 months. That would be an interesting little exercise. Let's give you Job Waves.
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1: 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Atlantic Care Mayo, they're looking for caregivers across all areas of Mayo. Curran Sawmills in Carindulla, they're looking for a bandsaw operator full-time Mondays to Fridays. In the Brafey area of Castlebar, we have somebody looking for a farmhand for the summer months. The CBD Recreational Centre in Charlestown, they're looking for a part-time administrator, 18 and a half hours per week. It's that you must have strong computer and communication skills. They're also looking for a part-time caretaker there at the CBD Recreational Centre in Charlestown for 19 hours per week. Daniel's Kitchen in Ballina, looking for part-time and full-time waiting staff and also experienced bar staff. Experienced painters are required in the Mayo area. A tipper truck driver wanted in the Tume Dunmore area. Leiden House are looking for bar and waiting staff to work at Ballinrobe Races for the season ahead. The first race meeting is off tomorrow, Friday the 8th of May. Keith Revan Tires, Limited. They're looking for a mechanic, full-time permanent with excellent opportunities and career progression. That is Job Waves for today. 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As we always say, if you're looking for staff in your company right now, call Midwest. We'll find them for you.
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1: There's a lovely two-day event happening down in the Eris Coast Hotel tomorrow and Saturday. It's called Turis na Mon. It's a free two-day event celebrating the journey of women. So tomorrow morning from 10:30, Saturday morning from 10 at the Eris Coast Hotel, there's loads of speakers, including Liz Weir, MBE. There's complimentary teas and coffees each morning, and all are welcome. If you want to know more, if you're on Facebook, just go on to the Mayo North East Facebook page. We also have a phone number here, which if you want more details, give us a call here at the radio station and we will pass them on to you. Next on the programme, I'm delighted to join a good and old friend, although she's not old, a good and old friend of ours on the radio programme here, Castlebar woman Anne Chambers. Good morning, Anne.
11: Well, good morning, and how are you all?
1: We're all good down here. How are you?
11: Well, now just recovering from my journey of over 40 years, I have to admit, yes, it's over 40 years, yep, living my more mundane life through the lives of my exciting 10 subjects.
1: What a career you've had as a writer. You're a biographer, is the best way to describe it. 12 books, and now you've published your own autobiography, which is called Living Lives. And for listeners who are not aware of Anne Chambers, Anne has lots of print and broadcast experience, and she has written some phenomenal stories about some of our greatest, in some cases, unrecognized heroes, some more recognizable than others. Her most successful work, of course, is Grace O'Malley, the biography of Ireland's Pirate Queen. But there's been so many other great pieces of work, including Mayo's Margaret Burke Sheridan, her biography of Lord Sligo from Westport House. Just the list just goes on and on and on. And now, after writing about so many others, she's now decided to write about herself. Was it difficult? How the process of changing from always writing about others to suddenly writing about yourself, Anne?
11: Well, now, you know, nobody really wants to hear about me. But what I did in Living Lives, A Biographer's Journey, which we launched here in Dublin now, and Kenny, our former Taoiseach, came and did the honour. What I wanted to do really were two things. I wanted to, of course, show my journey over 40 years through the lives of these remarkable people I had the privilege and honour to write about. And secondly, I also wanted to look at the branch of literature that is biography. It tends, as you possibly know, to get a little bit overlooked as a branch of literature. And, you know, it's the most extraordinary one because, let's be honest, you can write fiction, poetry, playwriting from within the comfort of your own home. But with biography, if you're being true to your subject, you have to go in search of them through documents, but also through the places associated with them. So my journey through the lives of my 10 biographical subjects led me really from Westport to the West Indies and many places in between. So it's my whole journey of doing that, but also the methodology involved in the writing of biography.
1: What you always did, and you allude to it, I see it even in the press release we got, is that when you were doing any of your books, be it Grace O'Malley, be it whoever it was, that what you had to try and do was to try and understand them in the context of the time they lived in.
11: Oh, absolutely. That is one of my, I imposed that rule on myself from day one because I had seen myself through folklore, through inherited misinformation and indeed prejudice in some instances here in Ireland, particularly. I saw that, you know, when I looked at the factual evidence relating to them, this would be 500-year-old manuscripts, which I was the first person to open since their authors really put quill to parchment. Imagine that was one of the highlights of my research, opening these. But to even to more with my biography of Dr. Ken Whittaker, you know, his own archive there. And to find really the man or the woman behind the public face, the real motivations for that person, like Grace O'Malley, when you understand the period in which she lived, then the folklore relating to Grace O'Malley, while it did preserve her when Irish historians choose to ignore and airbrush Grace O'Malley from our past, and that's what started me off on my journey myself, was wondering, did she really exist? Or was she just another myth? And to see what she had to put up with and what she had to contend with in that traumatic period of the Tudor conquest of her country. Indeed, there was no country as such. There was no flag to follow. There was no nationalism that came in later generations. For Grace O'Malley and her son, Lord Mayo, whose biography I also wrote, and as you know, he's buried in Ballintubber Abbey. You know, I had to get down and dirty, if you like, into that period and leave my own prejudices and leave my own misinformation that had been given to me over the years and inherited. I had to leave that at the door and get into their time. Similarly with Lord Sligo. ago, I had to try and understand the whole ethos behind slavery. This great emancipator, a most unlikely emancipator, who owned plantation himself that he'd inherited from his Catholic Kelly grandmother, you know, out in Jamaica. I visited Jamaica. I spoke to the people who owed him so much. They told me that he's known there as champion of the slaves, yet here in Ireland he was totally ignored in our past. So really, you're on a bit of a mission when you're a biographer. You have to first present to the person through good research, be they alive or dead, you have to produce a well-researched and proper assessment given within the context of the time, because your reader expects that as well, that if they are reading a biography, they're getting as close as biography can ever hope to be to the actual facts.
1: You said earlier on, and I know this to be a fact, that you don't particularly like the limelight. But at the end of the day, you have left behind in these 12 books a legacy that is priceless, really. And you know, take the applause when it's coming your way, Anne. You know,
11: now that's now, very, very good.
1: No, and but it's you know, true. I mean, where else would? Yeah. How much energy was taken up in your body all of those years putting all of these biographies together? It almost you just couldn't imagine the amount of the hours, the pressure, the work, getting it ready for the printers, deadlines, and then reading it and thinking to yourself, did I do this individual justice?
11: Well, all of that, you're so right, comes along. But, you know, it's all part of this journey. And that's why I wanted to write Living Lives, because I wanted other people to encourage them maybe to go on that journey. Now, you know, some of my biographies took up to 8 years to research, write, and you follow Margaret Burke Sheridan. I was all around Italy, trying to find her. When I came back after 6 months in Italy or 8 months in Italy, I'd only got the artist. And I said, oh, my God. Biographers always after the person behind the public person. And then out of the blue, I got a phone call from Garrett Brown, the late great Garrett Brown, to come up to his lovely house in Lugala. And there he had all Sheridan's personal memorabilia, her love letters, her medical bills, her rosary beads, her mother's rosary beads from Castlebar that she had kept all her life. All the fantastic reviews she had got from La Scala, Covent Garden, everywhere else, original posters from her performances in these great Italian opera houses. But more than anything else, it was all her personal memorabilia that led me then to understand what Puccini once said about Margaret Burke Sheridan. Margarita sings with a tear in her voice. And I found from her personal papers the reason for that tear. So, you know, that is what a biographer is after, to get as close to the human person that they're writing about within the context in which that person lived, okay. If that makes sense.
1: It does. Final question, Anne, as Ireland's treasured biographer, away from doing your work and investigating fascinating people's lives, what do you do to as they say, de-stress?
11: Well, it's very simple, really. I love gardening and I love growing things, and that repays you no more than these great people I wrote about. The garden, as everybody knows, always repays you, the amount of work you put into it. I play a bit of tennis and very little golf.
1: Okay, but you get to do some things just to unwind. Is there another book or two in you?
11: I do. Well, now this is the end of my own journey as a biographer, because you're so diplomatic, but you know I'm moving on as well, you know, and I always think that Grace O'Malley and all these Eleanor Countess of Desmond, they were great exponents of positive aging. So I said I will certainly be like them and keep going to the end. But I have a few other projects in mind. I want to do a documentary on my finding Grace O'Malley, and I'd like to do a Grace O'Malley trail trail book of photographs connected with her, because in a very practical way, you know, these people bring tourist footfall to areas. And Grace O'Malley, you know, I lead one tour every year, Wonder Woman, they come from America in search of the Pirate Queen. I could be doing one every single week, such as the interest in Grace O'Malley now. And the film of my book is coming, is being put together now, as you know, by Kirstine Sheridan and Wild Atlantic Films, very appropriate name for the production company, I think, with Grace O'Malley. And I have a play then on positive aging, of which Grace O'Malley was a great exponent. And it's the meeting of Grace O'Malley and Queen Elizabeth. And when I found it in the old records in London at the time, I found they met as elderly women. And that's why they did the deal, because they had the experience of life behind them. And we should learn from them today in view of what is happening. Yeah. And, you know, there's one thing I would like to say, the implacable way that history repeats itself. We never learn from our past. And we see that today out in Iran, in Ukraine, in Palestine and everywhere else. We're a disgrace as a human race, I think, really, in that regard.
1: Okay, well, the biography is called Living Lives. It's the work of Anne Chambers, and it's available in all bookshops across the country at the moment. Thank you so much for joining us. And by the way, Tony Garavan, I just see a screen here. Pass on best wishes to Anne on her book. She's a wonderful storyteller, says Tony Garavan. So,
11: great name from Castlebar, sure, I'm sure. Is. And listen, thank you so much.
1: Thank you.
11: It was lovely talking to you.
1: Thanks, Anne. That's Anne Chambers, Ireland's treasured biographer. And her own memoir, which is called Living Lives, is available now, published and ready for you to read.
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1: So we have the highest electricity prices in Europe. Veronica, good morning.
2: Good morning. How are you?
1: I'm all right. Talk to me about how you have decreased your electricity costs.
2: Solar panels. We got solar panels in there a couple of months ago. The last bill before I got them was about 200. And after that, then when we got them in, of course, it took a while for them to settle in. And my bill was reduced down to about 69. I don't know why I hear myself coming back. It was reduced down by 69 euros.
1: Right. I think maybe you got the... Have you got the radio on in the background there?
2: Well, it's in the kitchen. Hold on.
1: All right. We get whatever about the solar panels, we better get rid of the echo on Veronica's line. And by the way, listeners, if you've come up on ways of reducing your electricity costs, please get in touch. So, Veronica, so you put the solar panels in. Your bill was around 200 euro. Was that every 2 months?
2: That was every 2 months. And then after we get the solar panels in, the next time, my bill was reduced down as much as 95 euros. Less than what it was before, in other words.
1: Yep.
2: And when we got the last bill I got was May, which is just in now, and my bill was 69.50.
1: That's very good. So you're reducing your costs all the time. How much did it cost you to install the solar panels?
2: Quite a lot, because there's 21 of them up there.
1: Oh, that's a lot. So you can heat all your water now, can you, from the solar panels?
2: Heat the water, yes. We have a little business as well here, my daughter has.
1: So it heats immersions and things.
2: We find them great, yeah.
1: Okay.
2: It definitely is the way to go with the way things are now.
1: It is, but you see, a lot of people would love to do it tomorrow morning, Veronica, but the problem they have is coming up with the money to buy the solar panels.
2: Yes, I suppose that's another problem.
1: Were you able to avail of any grants?
2: Well, it was my daughter, actually, that was involved in it, and I think she did get a grant.
1: There are incentives for people to install solar panels. Yeah, and you've got loads of hot water all the time, yeah?
2: Oh, yeah. Loads of hot water. And, of course, the more sun we have, even though we don't need sun for the solar panels, all we need is light. When it goes back to the grid, you see, we probably get it just as cheap again for the wintertime.
1: Hopefully. That's the hope, says you. All right.
2: Well, it is, yeah.
1: Veronica, I know you're tight for time. Thank you so much for joining us.
2: You're very welcome.
1: Have a good day.
2: Lovely listening to you.
1: Thank you very much. Thanks,
2: bye-bye.
1: Veronica. That's Veronica there on the subject of solar panels. And there she has seen a reduction in their bill. Fairly significant reduction, really. 69 euro now, the cheapest, and it was averaging out at about 200 per bill. So solar panels, the way to go. Let us know your solar panel story, and maybe we should start this debate of the installation of solar panels and how much it will cost people, because people have this idea that you have to put up vast sums of money in order to get the solar panels up, and then it takes about 5 or 7 years for you to get to the stage where it becomes viable from the perspective of the investment. Anyway, let us know your views. It's Midwest coming up to 10:03.
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1: So much more to talk about after 10. We'll be joining Teresa O'Malley in the newsroom next.
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9: Good morning, I'm Teresa O'Malley. A site has been offered as a donation to Mayo County Council to locate the recently announced new Ballyhonus fire station. The Billy Keegan Trust has written to the local authority offering a section of its 6-acre site. The Trust's new helipad facility is earmarked for another section of the site. The Trust, a voluntary non-profit organisation providing emergency helicopter transport for critically ill children across Ireland, say combining a modern fire station with a helipad facility would provide a significant benefit to the wider region by improving access for emergency services and strengthening the overall emergency response infrastructure. Gerry O'Boyle of the Billy Keegan Trust told Midwest News this morning that as yet there's been no response from Mayo County Council to the letter submitted offering the site. Meta, TikTok, Snapchat, Microsoft and Google all are coming before politicians this morning to answer questions about how they're safeguarding children online. X wasn't invited to the Oireachtas Committee on Children and Sony declined the invitation. In recent weeks, children have raised concerns that an outright ban on under-16s like the one in Australia won't work. Chair of the committee, Mayo Fine Gael Deputy Ciara Keogh, says the committee has lots of questions for the tech firms this morning and we'll speak to Deputy Keogh on our lunchtime news at 1 o'clock. And coming up, a plaque is being unveiled this morning in Salt Hill in honour of the author of the song and global hit, Galway Bay.
10: Big family changes can be difficult for everyone involved. 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Which is why a child-friendly video series has been created to help them better understand and navigate it. It's designed to help children make sense of what's happening and get to know the terminology and the range of people they may encounter. all in a positive, reassuring way. Visit gov.ie/familychanges, an initiative of the Government of Ireland.
9: A plaque is being unveiled in Salt Hill this morning to commemorate Dr. Arthur Colohan, the author of the song and global hit Galway Bay. The song is believed to have been written in 1947 and became an international sensation before being the best-selling record in the world. A special commemorative plaque honouring city native Mr. Colohan, inscribed with the lyrics of the song, are to be unveiled at Salt Hill Prom this morning.
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9: Quite a cloudy day today, with some well-scattered showers and just occasional sunshine. Highest temperatures of 11 to 14 degrees. Tonight generally dry with clear spells and just the chance of the odd shower, with temperatures overnight tonight of 4 to 7 degrees. And then tomorrow, Friday, largely dry, with the odd isolated shower possible. Rather cloudy at first, but sunny spells will develop throughout the afternoon and evening. And temperatures tomorrow of 10 to 14 degrees.
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9: It's time for the morning's death and funeral notices. The death has occurred of Charlene Boyle, née Barrett, of Sandyford and formerly of Binghamstown Belmullet. Removal this morning to St Mary's Church, Sandyford Village, to arrive for Mass at 12 o'clock, with burial in Glencullen Cemetery. Mass for the repose of her soul will be celebrated in St Joseph's Church, Binghamstown, at a later date. John Doherty of Clareview Westport and formerly of Inch Island, County Donegal. Burial this morning at 11 o'clock in Our Lady of Lourdes Cemetery, Inch Island, Donegal. Bill Dignan of Kilsala, Ballymoe. Funeral Mass today in St. Crone's Church, Ballymoe at 12 noon, followed by burial in Kilcrone Cemetery. Martin Durkin of Maharaboy, Kilmavie and formerly of St. Mary's Park, Crossmolina. Removal from his home this morning at 11:30 to the Church of the Immaculate Conception, Kilmavie, for Mass of the Resurrection at 12 noon, followed by interment in Clunshanville Cemetery, French Park. Paddy O'Hora of Ridgepool View, Ballina, and formerly of Rathnaconeen, Rehens, Ballina. Funeral will arrive to St. Murdoch's Cathedral, Ballina, this morning for Requiem Mass at 11:30. Burial afterwards in League Cemetery. Seamus Barnacle of 40, Lee Negrania, Claremorris, and formerly of Chaheen, Claremorris, peacefully at the Sacred Heart Hospital, Castlebar. Reposing at Gilligan's Funeral Home, Market Square, Claremorris, on Friday evening from 6:30 until 8 o'clock. Funeral cortege will arrive to St. Michael's Church, Chaheen, on Saturday morning for funeral mass at 10 o'clock. Private cremation will take place at a later date. Michael Mikey Flynn of Clonbrack, Clonbur, County Galway. Funeral Mass on Friday in St. Patrick's Church, Clonbur at 12 noon, followed by burial of ashes in Ross Hill Graveyard, Clonbur. Angela Godfrey, née Hossie of Moat, Ballyhonus, and formerly of Ballinlock, peacefully at Mayo University Hospital. Reposing at Donlan's Funeral Home, Clare Street, Ballyhonus, on Friday evening from 6 o'clock until 8 o'clock. Funeral Mass in St. Mary's Church, Loughboy, on Saturday afternoon at 2:30, with burial afterwards in Tulrahan Cemetery, and house strictly private, please. Anne Joyce, née May of Dalton Street, Claremorris, and formerly of Lochmask and of Hollymount, peacefully at Mayo University Hospital. Reposing at St. Coleman's Funeral Home, Lower James Street, Claremorris, on Friday evening from 6 o'clock, with removal at 8 o'clock to St. Coleman's Church, Claremorris. Funeral Mass on Saturday morning at 10:30, followed by burial in St. Coleman's Cemetery. Sean King, Ballina Stanford, Claremorris, peacefully at the Galway Clinic. Reposing at St. Coleman's Funeral Home, Lower James Street, Claremorris, on Saturday evening from 5 o'clock, with removal at 7 o'clock to his residence. funeral cortege will arrive at St. Coleman's Church, Claremorris, on Sunday afternoon for funeral mass at 3:30. Burial afterwards in St. Coleman's Cemetery. Bernie Lavelle, The Dwellings, Corklough West, Belmullet, peacefully at his residence. Reposing at McDonald's Funeral Home, Belmullet, on Saturday evening from 5 o'clock until 7 o'clock. Funeral will arrive to the Church of the Holy Family, Carn, on Sunday for funeral mass at 12 noon. Burial afterwards in Tarmancarris Cemetery. Sean McDermott of Balnaglach, Snugborough, Castlebar, peacefully at Mayo University Hospital. Reposing at the Cody Funeral Home, Castlebar, this evening from 5:30 until 6:30, followed by removal to the Church of the Holy Rosary, Castlebar. Requiem Mass on Friday morning at 11 o'clock, with the funeral proceeding to Castlebar New Cemetery. James Noel McNicholas, better known as Noel, of Clunamore, Ballyhane, Castlebar, peacefully at Mayo University Hospital. Reposing at Ballyhane Community Centre on Sunday evening from 6 o'clock until 8 o'clock. Funeral will arrive to St. Patrick's Church, Ballyhane, on Monday morning at 11 o'clock for funeral mass at 11:30. Burial afterwards in Ballyhane Cemetery. Brendan Mullaney of Kilbride, Swinford, following a short illness. Reposing at Campbell's Funeral Home, Swinford, on Friday from 3 o'clock until 7 o'clock. Funeral Mass in Our Lady Help of Christians Church, Swinford, on Saturday afternoon at 2:30, followed by burial in Kilconduff Cemetery. Michael Ralph, Elm Hall, Belcarra, peacefully at his home. Reposing at the Belcarra Community Centre on Saturday evening from 5 o'clock until 7 o'clock. Funeral cortege will arrive to St. Anne's Church, Belcarra, on Sunday at 1 o'clock for Requiem Mass at 1:30. Burial afterwards in Elm Hall Cemetery. Anne Roach, Ní Walsh, of Clunalough, Killala, peacefully at Mayo University Hospital. Reposing at Lynn's Funeral Home, Killala, this evening from 5 o'clock until 7 o'clock. Removal on Friday morning to the Church of the Holy Rosary, Cooneal, for funeral mass at 12 noon. Burial afterwards in Lisheen Cemetery. Rupert de Lacy Staunton, The Dell, Clonalis, Castlereagh, peacefully at his home. Reposing at his home this evening from 5 o'clock until 8 o'clock. House private at all other times, please. Removal on Friday morning to St. Patrick's Church, Castlereagh, for Mass of the Resurrection at 11 o'clock, with burial afterwards in St. Joseph's Cemetery. Margaret Tiernan, Ní Sweeney, of Inishbeagle Island and of Neaston, London. Remains arriving to Ireland West Airport Knock on Friday at 12 noon. Remains will arrive to the Church of the Holy Family, Ballycroy, on Friday evening at 6:30. Funeral Mass on Saturday morning at 11 o'clock, with burial afterwards in the local cemetery. And that concludes the morning's funeral notices. Midwest Radio extends sympathy to the family and friends of the deceased. And may the souls of the departed rest in peace. The arrangements are available to view on our website, midwestradio.ie, where you can also leave a message of condolence.
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15: Thanks, Teresa. In Business News, the public finances were boosted by stronger than expected returns in income tax, VAT and corporation tax in the first 4 months of this year. Overall tax receipts have risen by 4.2% to $28 billion for the four-month period. In other business news, AXA Insurance in Ireland saw its revenues soar by 53% last year to $1.7 billion as it began underwriting health insurance policies for the Laya healthcare business, which it acquired in 2023. And finally, car purchases and home improvements helped drive a surge in new personal loans last year to a record €2.9 billion. On the currency markets this morning, the euro is trading at $1 17.5 cent and 86.4 pence sterling.
14: The business news update on Midwest Radio, thanks to St. Coleman's Credit Union, serving the Claremorris and Ballinrobe areas.
15: Well, I hope your Thursday's going well. Welcome back to the second hour of the Tommy Maron Show here on Midwest, courtesy of Westport Estate, home of the Grace and Westport Adventure Park. Have you got 90 seconds to have a listen to today's positive message? Here's Teresa.
16: A spider's web along a fence might not seem like much, but it catches more than insects. It gathers windblown dust, slows erosion, and when rain comes, returns that material to the soil, creating over time a thin line of greater fertility. More plants grow there, more life follows. This is what Akito Bush calls the edge zone, the place where two environments meet between wood and lawn, river and bank, sea and shore. These are not empty margins. They are the most active, most populated, most quietly productive parts of the landscape. They are also easy to miss. Our attention is drawn to the drama of forests or oceans, not the narrow strip where one becomes the other. And yet it is here that things happen, where deer step out and rabbits disappear, where human curiosity meets the natural world. Bush describes counting blades of river grass from a kayak, part of a citizen science effort where observation becomes contribution. Her point is simple, but it's not small. You don't need expertise to notice something that matters. Attention properly given is a form of knowledge. And the edges of landscapes, of seasons, even of our own lives, are where the knowledge can truly begin. This is Teresa from Mental Health Ireland, reminding you that your mental health is just as important as your physical health.
15: That is Teresa. Thanks for this morning's message. We'll be podcasting that later. Hello to Pat in Ahamore. Hello, Pat. Hope you're having a good day today. And I was asked also to give a mention to a wonderful sister by the name of Monica Patton from Manor Village in Castlebar, because today is Monica's birthday. So have a lovely day. You're a wonderful sister, Monica. And this is with love from Gay and Michael Devan in Preston, all the way across the Irish Sea to the lovely Manor Village in Castlebar, to wish Monica Patton all the very best today. Monica, enjoy your day. And Gay and Michael over in Preston, hope you're doing well over there. I don't know if the weather is as nice there as it has been here for the last few days, but all the very, very best. This texter says, Tommy, listening to your programme, and I can tell you the sky was alive yesterday with planes flying hither and thither. It was a beautiful, clear sky in Erris, and there's no scarcity of fuel in the airspace, judging by what I saw yesterday. That's from Kathleen down in Erris. Yeah, we were speaking earlier on, of course, about the loads of flights being cancelled by airlines this month because of the high volume of increases in fuel. But yeah, you're right. There's still lots of aeroplanes in the air, that's for sure. Your calls and comments are always welcome on 0818 3055. You've got Petrina and Lauren answering those calls. You can send me a text or a WhatsApp to 087 900 4141, courtesy of the Merrion Row Hotel and Public House in New York, just off Times Square, home of the finest Irish hospitality in the Big Apple. You can also send us an email to studio@midwestradio.ie. Loads of people calling in to congratulate Anne Chambers on her biography. And loads of people, a cherished lady, there's no question about it. She has done so much for Irish history and remembering the great people of Irish history over the course of her career. In relation to electricity prices, we have now the highest electricity prices in Europe. Anne in Ballinrobe says, my electricity use is in or around €40 per month. My bill now is in excess of €100. However, she said €60 is VAT and standing charges and PSO levies from company and government. And surely, if the government are anxious and serious about reducing costs, they need to be looking at these PSO levies and all of the extra VAT charges, which is making the bills much more excessive. This texter says electricity bills were high because of Christmas for me. So for the next bill from February to March, we turned off nearly everything. So we expected a drastic reduction. What happened? Nothing. The bill was more or less the same as it was during the Christmas period. And I think a lot of people are noticing that. Patricia says, my bill has gone up at least €150 for each bill. And what I can't understand is why it's allowed when these companies are making millions of euro in profit. I don't know, she says, what I'm going to do if this is going to continue in this fashion. It's constantly on my mind, day and night, and the same with oil. It's really stressing me out. What a sad and worrying world we're living in, says Patricia. Conal says, it's not the electricity itself that's expensive. It's all the extra charges, like the standing charges, the PSO levy and the VAT. Surely the government should intervene in all of this in order to de-escalate the price of all of our bills. We'll get back to more of those calls in due course. You may recall about 2.5 weeks ago, John Printy from the Connacht Council joined me on the programme on foot of loads of complaints from Mayo supporters and indeed from Roscommon supporters about the fact that for the Mayo-Roscommon Senior Football Championship semi-final in McHale Park a couple of weeks ago, if you wanted to bring a child into the seated stand, it would cost you €35. There was a huge outcry, and it was interesting. I do genuinely believe that supporters voted with their feet with these increased prices, because the admission on the day was €35 for children if they wanted to sit in the stand. Now, they could go into the terrace area for the fiver. And what happened was the terrace areas were jam-packed and the stand areas were not at all full. And the attendance was in excess of 15,000, which for a Mayo-Roscommon Senior Football Championship semi-final was way down on previous admission levels. Anyway, this morning I'm joined on the programme by MEP Kieran Mullooly, because you may or may not be aware the Connacht final is on Sunday, where Galway will take on Roscommon, and the prices for the tickets have been reduced significantly when you compare them to the prices for the Mayo-Roscommon game. Kieran, thanks for joining us. You were critical at the time, as a lot of people were, with the Connacht Council. You've issued a short statement where you say that more or less the Connacht Council have come to their senses now and realised they made a mistake. Is that what you're saying?
17: Yeah, good morning, Tommy, and good morning to your listeners on Midwest. Yeah, I think so. I mean, I went to the game in Castlebar 2 weeks ago, like loads of your listeners, and my tickets were for the terrace, or for the opposite the stand, the area where there is seating, opposite the stand, the press box side and the media side. And I went over there, and I realised just what you said, that the place was jammed. It was really, really busy. And of course, I looked up and looked over across the field at the stand. And at that point in the game, you know, half it was empty before the game started. And I said, what is going on? And I sat down, and this is exactly what happened, beside a couple who were from County Mayo, right beside me on the far side of the field, opposite the stand. And I said, why is it so full? And they explained to me that they actually were the holders of a season ticket for the stand at McHale Park in Castlebar, and that they had been asked by the authorities to give up their stand tickets, but to take two tickets for the far side of the field, where beside me. And I can tell you, they weren't very impressed. And that was my first point of criticism of the Connacht Council. I thought, in terms of customer care, this was shocking. I said, it's one thing telling people, you know, we're going to raise the price of a ticket for this Connacht semi-final. It's not a final, up to €35. It's another thing telling people you cannot bring a child with you to the stand at that unless they pay the €35. But it's another incredible piece of customer care to actually tell somebody who has a season ticket for the stand, you can't sit there on this day. You've got to go across the field to the other area, sit on the other side of the field. And this is the problem continues, Tommy, because where we were trying to sit, the only place left was right behind the stanchions of the floodlights. So our view was actually impeded as well. And the only available space left on that side of the field.
15: And Kieran, so, were this couple asked or told to go to the terrace, even though they had a stand ticket?
17: They told me that they were informed their tickets for the season tickets would not be operable for the stand on that day, and they were offered two tickets to go elsewhere instead. Okay. That's what they told me.
15: Did you contact Connacht Council?
17: No, what I did was on the day of the game, I tweeted from the ground because I know a lot of people were frustrated. And I actually, that was the first thing. And immediately, I think it was Midwest News or Shannon Side News came after me the next day and I gave a statement. Now, I did hear John Prunty responding to this issue. And I understand some of where he was coming from. In the first instance, Tommy, I understand the Connacht Council, let's be honest about it, they don't have 10 championship games a year to make money on. These are the big games for them. So they made a decision with regard to the cover charge of €35. I think that was a mistake. I think in the present climate, it should have stayed at €30. You get into Ulster last weekend for £25, €29 for a semi-final. I don't see why you couldn't have done the same in Connacht. But anyway, they decided to go at 35. But he did explain the issue with regard to, say, the opportunity to bring children. They felt it was not going to be possible to bring children in at the same price. Now, I think this weekend they've learned the lesson. In the Connacht final, I understand it will be possible to bring a child to the stand. The tickets are gone now, I'd say, but it's €10.
15: Yes.
17: John Prenti has explained this,
15: yeah.
17: And I think this is welcome. I welcome this move. He has listened to the criticism. He points out that it's to do with the number of season tickets at venues, that in Roscommon they don't have as many season ticket holders, etc. But the bottom line is, I think it was a mistake to do what they did, because it put incredible pressure on the opposite side of the field in Castlebar, opposite from the stand. I was there. It was not a comfortable experience for anybody there, getting in or out, trying to watch the game, trying to get out at halftime or otherwise. And I think the Connacht Council must learn from this in the future and should probably just sell family tickets for the stand and stick with that, if that's what people want.
15: Yeah, I'm just looking at the price of tickets for Sunday's game in the Hyde. Stand tickets, €35. Uncovered seating, €30. Terrace, €25. Juveniles, and then in brackets, under 16s, €10 for the stand. Juveniles, under 16s, €5 for uncovered and terrace. And concessions for students and OAPs, €5. So it's still €35, mind you, in the stand, Kieran.
17: Yeah, it is, but now it is a Connacht final, and it is the showpiece of the year. And, you know, it'd be easy for me as a politician to come on and say, listen, you can't charge it now. I think you can. I mean, I go to rugby games. Lots of your listeners go to rugby matches. You're paying through the nose for rugby international. It's 80 or 90, 100 plus euros. A soccer international game is fought 45 cheapest as well. Yeah. So I think for a provincial final, and as I said, Connacht Council have to make the money. They have a fantastic job done up at Beacon. I know the money that's gone into that and gone into coaching and around the province. I accept this is their day. It's their big occasion. And I wouldn't begrudge them the €35. But they've got to up the game on customer care. If parents want to go to into the stand or want to bring a child for supervision or otherwise, then they've got to meet that insofar as is possible. And I think they're doing it now for the Connacht final next weekend, and I welcome that.
15: Okay.
17: But I don't want to see what we saw again in Castlebar. It was uncomfortable. I would argue that it wasn't appropriate what they did, and from an organisation perspective. And the other thing I want to just put a hit on the nail, Tommy, John Prunty has raised this issue that, you know, some people had their stand ticket, they went to Castlebar, they left the stand to seek heat or sunshine elsewhere in the ground. I'm not buying that. Not buying that at all. I was at the game. The stand was sun-drenched for most of the match. Mm. Anybody who paid €35 for a ticket was not going to leave the stand looking for a bit of heat or sunshine elsewhere on the ground. That's nonsense, in my opinion.
15: Okay. All right. Well, as you say, maybe lessons have been learned. Thanks very much, Kieran, for joining us.
17: Thank you very much. Good morning.
15: Have a good day. Kieran Mullooly there, MEP, joining us on the programme today. We had a call from a lady this morning. She's really annoyed because it goes back to last Friday. She got a parking ticket at Castlebar Car Park at Dunn Stores. So she had a parking ticket, which she got at 11:20 until 2 o'clock last Friday afternoon. So she went to do her errands and she came back and she got another parking ticket at Dunn's car park from 3:30 until 5:30. But she was astonished to find a parking fine for 4:30 on her window because it said she had parked there for more than 4 hours, even though she had two tickets on her car and went away and came back. The point she wants to make is, look, fair enough, there is obviously a rule there that the maximum period of parking is 4 hours. I'm presuming that's the case. But she does make the point, no wonder people aren't shopping in our towns if you get a fine for literally having tickets on your car. There's no evidence, she says, that I parked and went away. How can the council get away with this nonsense? I'm a really disheartened shopper in Castlebar, and I'm sure I'm not alone. I'm sure you're not. So that's a good point. If you're told the maximum stay for your parking in any car park is 4 hours, what's to say that you didn't leave the car park and drive back in again and then get another parking ticket? So if somebody can solve that dilemma for me, we'd appreciate it very much. Very important, because I was mentioning VK Agri Recycling. They're having a recycling day today in Kilkelly there at Gibbons's Concrete Yard. And it's not just for the farmers going there today with their plastics from now until 5, but for any of those plastic collection days. One listener says, would you please remind the farmers delivering their plastics to make sure to secure them properly from their home to wherever they're disposing of them? Because a lot of plastic gets blown away and ends up on the sides of roads. So that's something that obviously we'd ask people to take a little bit of conscious effort from the farming fraternity. In a moment, we're going to be talking comedy.
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15: I was mentioning earlier Michael O'Leary saying that as far as he's concerned, bars in airports should be under the same licensing laws as bars anywhere else, because he's saying people are drinking at 4, 5, 6, 7 o'clock in the morning, waiting for their flights, getting on flights, disrupting passengers. And as a result, he's saying now that one flight every week has to be diverted by Ryanair because of an unruly drunk passenger. Loads of calls. Jim says, couldn't agree more with Michael O'Leary. I travel a lot from Dublin to Heathrow. The hassle that airport staff and fellow passengers encounter on a regular basis is unbelievable. If you go through Dublin Airport at 5 in the morning, the pints are flowing. Other calls. Another text says, a few years ago, and we hear a lot of people giving out about Ryanair all of the time, but they are not the worst, says Donald. I was flying from Knock to Edinburgh a few years ago with Ryanair. My flight was delayed by 4 hours. I was advised to lodge a complaint about the entire experience and the waste of my day, and I got refunded within 1 week. So Ryanair, take a bow. And this listener wants to remind people that if we didn't have Ryanair, Ireland West Airport Knock probably wouldn't exist. So if people start complaining today about Ryanair, Eleanor says, just slap them on the wrist and tell them, be thankful for what we've got. In relation to Samantha, who was telling us about her awful experience with Aer Lingus earlier on, she says, this texter is Caroline, says, Jacinta's partner refers to dealing with Aer Lingus for over 30 years, but Aer Lingus, just for the record, was sold in 2015 to International Airline Group called IAG, the owners of British Airways and Iberia. And the Irish government sold its 25% stake. The shareholders approved the takeover, making it a subsidiary of IAG. So the airline has retained the name Aer Lingus. However, the outstanding reputation, says Caroline, is not what it used to be. One or two more here before we go to our next piece. Frank says, I think Michael O'Leary is talking out of both sides of his mouth. Last year, around St. Patrick's Day, I was in Vienna for the weekend. At the same time, there were some incidents where Ryanair had somebody in court for causing a diverted flight due to being disorderly. There was a number of people boarding the flight and they were nicely merry. This is the flight to Verona. They had seats up front of the flight and they proceeded to be an absolute bucket load of spirits on their laps. So if Michael O'Leary wants airports to stop the service in early mornings, why does he not do the same? Possibly because of revenue that he would lose. But that is just my point. Bats being open are fine, but with the checks and staff one needs to pass before they board the flight, why does he not allow staff to turn passengers away if they feel that they could be problematic? Not too many people can be hammered drunk and remain sober, acting, stroke, looking as if they haven't drank. So the argument here is that, fair enough, Michael O'Leary says don't serve alcohol in the early hours of the morning, but when they get on the plane, then alcohol is available for people to purchase there. So, yeah, you could argue it's talking out of both sides of your mouth. There was one other one that was a really interesting one about the number of aeroplanes in the air at any given time. A listener says, just so you know, at any given moment, now think about this, there are generally between 12,000 and 20,000 aeroplanes in the sky all over the world, okay, between 12 and 20,000. And that means there's about 1.5 million people flying somewhere worldwide. So whilst approximately, the texter says, 100,000 flights take off and land daily. This includes commercial cargo and private planes that are in the air simultaneously at any all-time peak. Isn't it fascinating and almost frightening to think that as we're talking here, it's likely there are over a million people up in the sky, flying hither and thither all over the world on their aeroplanes. Mighty stuff. Midwest, good morning. It's coming up to 23 minutes to 11.
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15: Michael English is appearing tonight along with special guests Jerry Carney and others in Claremorris Town Hall Theatre. It starts at 8 o'clock tonight. Some listener has just called in. They have two tickets for that Claremorris concert tonight. They can't go. Lastminute.com. So if you want those tickets, you can give us a call here. Tommy, would you please say happy birthday to a lovely lady in Lahardon on her birthday? Her name is Mary Hooks. Hello, Mary. Happy birthday today from all the family. Have a lovely day. Speaking of birthdays, good morning to Kim Mitchell. Kim, happy birthday today from Pat and Rose over there in Mitchell Shoes in Toom. Good morning to all over there. And Kim, happy birthday to you. And here's one for the best mother in the world, Mary Gill. Good morning, Mary. Happy birthday, Sean, Angela and Lucy. Here's Lucy. Wants to wish you all the very, very best today and good luck. By the way, Lewisburg for OIGA, their fourth annual Pieta House Darkness into Light Walk is happening on Saturday morning. The old Head Beach car park is the meeting space at 4:15. The walk starts at 4:30 and there'll be a cuppa afterwards in the old Head Cafe. Big community event. Marie, thank you for sharing that with us. And it does remind me to remind all of you to check out your nearest Darkness into Light walk, 4:15 on Saturday morning, all in aid of Pieta House. God knows we could do with a laugh or two or three. Well, good news, because the Royal Theatre in Castlebar, on the nights of Thursday the 21st and Friday the 22nd of May, are having their Cat Laughs Castlebar Festival. Cat Laugh returns to Castlebar for two nights where 16 of Ireland's top comedians will be on stage to entertain you. People like Kevin McGahran, David O'Doherty, Ali Woods, Laura Smith. The list goes on. And one of those comedians also happens to be on the line this morning, John Cleary. John, how are you? Good morning.
7: Hello, Tommy. How are you?
15: All's good. So I think you were on the bill last year for this, were you?
7: No. I don't think I was. No. I think it did happen last year, but I didn't do it last year, no.
15: You didn't make it last year, but you're making it this year. So are you on both nights, or which night are you on?
7: I'm on Thursday the 21st, yeah, with Ger Staunton, Castle Barman, Ger Staunton and Carl Spain, Chris Kent. I think Rich Hall is there as well, and Serena Terry, Dane Buckley. There's a huge lineup, actually.
15: Yeah. You know, this is like the creme de la creme of comedy. Most of you guys and girls do your comedy as one man or one woman shows. When you get into a situation like this where you're suddenly in the company of a whole plethora of really funny people, does it put extra pressure on you when you go out there?
7: Oh, it's crazy. There's big fights backstage and everything. People throwing buns at each other and lemonade and everything. It's crazy.
15: So jealousy is rife.
7: Jealousy, yeah. They'll be kind of going at it, and there'll be all sorts of people throwing straps and going into corners and running down the town and trying to escape. But it's all fun and games.
15: Yeah, all fun and games. It's amazing how the whole comedy industry in Ireland has blossomed over the last 5 years, isn't it?
7: Yeah, well, it's kind of been on the up for a while. You know, it's been on the up for you know, even in, it's funny with the, funny is, excuse the pun, with comedy in that, like, it works... It works really well when things are going well, but it works slightly better when things are going wrong.
15: Really?
7: Yeah. I found that during, especially that period of time, years ago, 15 years ago, whatever, when the banks went bang and everything kind of went a bit recession. That's a bit of an understatement to say it went a bit recession, but when things went downhill, the comedy audience thing kind of intensified, as in my memory of it, you know, people wanted it, needed it more, needed to have that release. needed to laugh at the way things were a bit more than they did before, I think. You know?
15: I think you're right.
7: So it works in both yeah.
15: Directions.
7: Both situations. Yeah.
15: Okay, well, listeners, it's Thursday 21st, Friday 22nd of May, just a couple of weeks away. That's the Cat Laughs Castlebar Comedy Festival. Full details on thecatlaughs.com. That's thecatlaughs.com. But you're in for loads of massive talent, belly laughs, and unforgettable crack. TF Royal Theatre.
7: Did you know, Tommy, that I'm on your rival station now? I'm going in to do a show on Ocean now.
15: Okay, well, the very best of luck with that.
7: And we should have some sort of, I was thinking on the way down here, we should have some sort of a...
15: collaboration.
7: No, like a football match or something. Some sort of a charity match between...
15: I'll tell you, long time ago, long before Ocean FM, there was Northwest Radio. And I do recall Northwest Radio team playing the Sligo champion in a charity media match. And it wasn't pleasant. There was a lot of broken bones and a lot of blood.
7: Oh my God, a bit like comedy.
15: So we might put that on the back bucket for now. Thanks for joining us, John. Okay, take care of yourself. Bye bye. That's John Killeary, comedian and broadcaster, joining us. He'll be part of the Cat Laughs Festival in Castlebar. Westport Estate, our sponsor.
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13: How are you doing? Ben Riley here from Connolly's Pub. We have Michael English on Saturday, May 23rd. It's only New York show, so if you're in town, stop in, because we've the best Irish breakfast in Times Square. New York City!
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15: I'm really tight on time. I just quickly want to mention for Gareth O'Malley, Information Officer for Family Carers. Just to remind you, Family Carers Ireland Mayo are having a coffee morning in the library in Castlebar this morning. Starts at 11, which is in about 15 minutes time, until 12:30. So that's in the library in Castlebar. If you're in Castlebar today, pop in if you can. Between 11 and, what did I say? 11 and 12:30. Now, Gary Moore GAA Club this Saturday are hosting a very special event. If you're somebody out there with farm machinery, trailers, very expensive equipment and tools, and you'd like to get them marked so that if they're stolen, there is a chance that if they're recovered, they can get back into your ownership by stamping your air code with this very special tool, which is called the Property Marking Machine. And An Garda Síochána will be at Gary Moore GAA Club this Saturday from 10 o'clock on Saturday morning through until 2 o'clock. And you can bring along your expensive tools or your expensive equipment and machinery. They'll stamp it for you free of charge with your air code, and it should be there forevermore. I'm joined, and I'm sorry this is so brief, by Sergeant Gillian Carlos. Gillian, thanks for joining us. Good morning.
6: Good morning. Hi, how are you?
15: All's good. I know this isn't the first time you've done it. It's not the first time we've publicised it. But the important message you want to get across is Gary Moore GAA Club, 10 o'clock to 2 o'clock this Saturday. If people want to bring their equipment and their tools along, you'll stamp it for them free.
6: Exactly, exactly. And we hope you have a great turnout. And there's plenty of parking there. So bring your bicycles or any other electronics you want engraved, or tools and things like that. And also, just quickly to mention as well, that Garda John Monaghan, our community guard, who's going to be there on the day, he's also in the process of organising another property event in Cong on a date to be confirmed in either July or August. So if you can't make this Saturday, there will be another event upcoming in July or August as well.
15: Gillian, somebody was asking me the question in relation to this. You know, people think it's just for farm machinery and for trailers and for tools and equipment. But as you say, it's not. It's for electronics or anything expensive. What about a valuable piece of jewellery? Could that be stamped?
6: Well, the machine is quite big. You know, it's better for bigger items, you know, but it does work on plastic, metal or wood surfaces.
15: Okay.
6: But generally, it would be the targeted items, you know, would be bicycles, power tools, generators, computers, agricultural machinery. They're the kind of targets that people go for. So we wouldn't really recommend it for things like antiques or, you know, jewellery or items like that. You'd be better off using something like a UV pin or, you know, even a permanent marker or something like that.
15: Okay, so all people need to do is just, do they need to verify their air code before you stamp it, or do you just take people at face value?
6: Well, if they could bring something that could verify their air code, that would be great. But to be honest, to give kudos to John Monaghan now, he knows a lot of the locals out there as well. So do you know what I mean? The big good local knowledge out there as well for people that are coming on the day and that.
15: Very good. But it is open not just to the people of Gary Moore, but for anybody who wants to bring an expensive item or an expensive piece of machinery or a tool, get it stamped with this property marking machine and your air code will be on it. So that, God forbid, if your property is stolen, it becomes less attractive to thieves. And it also helps the Gardaí identify the property if and when it's recovered. So it's Gary Moore GAA Club, Saturday morning, starting at 10 and running right through until 4. Thanks so much for joining
6: us. 2 p.m.
15: Sorry, I beg your pardon, it's 2. My apologies.
6: 2 p.m.
15: From 10 to 2 on Saturday.
6: 10 Thanks. To 2.
15: All right, Gillian, good luck.
6: That's
15: Thank
6: brilliant.
15: You. All the best.
6: Thanks a million.
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0: serving Claremorris and Ballinrobe.
15: Okay, lots of questions in. Mark, good morning. Thanks for joining us. Quick fire round today. Please ask Mark, what's the best way for a couple of 70 years to do with €300,000 after the sale of their property?
1: Yeah, a lot of variables there, Tommy, I suppose. What they're looking to what kind of return they're looking to get on it.
15: I would say go on a holiday first.
1: Go on a holiday, spend it, I suppose. Look at it, enjoy it. But,
15: exactly.
1: But look, at there's a lot of things to be factored in there. They have €300,000 there. Do they need, you know, the Fair Deal nursing home scheme, you know, in the future? Will they need to put money aside for their health and things like that? I would probably look, Tommy, at doing short, medium and long term. Put some money in an emergency fund that they can access tomorrow, next week, next month. I would actually look at something over 2 or 3 years and then maybe over something a bit longer like that. So short, medium, long term, and look at the level of risk they're willing to take on it.
15: All right. We'll give Mark's number at the end and maybe Mark can chat to that couple. A listener wondering, if you pay into a union pension for, say, 25 years or thereabouts, do you get anything when you retire?
1: Well, you should, yes, a union pension. I don't know if they mean union dues or something that instead, but a union pension, you're entitled to a pension, a tax-free lump sum, and a yearly pension then to be paid monthly, quarterly or whatever. So you will be entitled to a pension. Yes.
15: Please ask Mark the following. I have a share account with my name on it only. If I were to die, would the shares automatically transfer to my wife, or would her name have to be put on the account?
1: The name would, generally speaking, would have to be put on the account, because I've seen a lot of these with the old Aircom shares, which became Verizon or Vodafone shares, and those forms to be filled out if somebody has passed away to get them transferred over. So there can be a bit of paperwork to it. Might be no harm to get both names on the account now.
15: Okay, so shares don't automatically go into your estate.
1: Well, they go into your estate, but it's just around the whole probate and everything, and there is forms to be filled out and a death cert to be sent in and things like that. So it might be just from that point of view. From the point of view of tax, Tommy, there's a spousal exemption, so there will be no tax on the transfer of the shares, but on any gain there would be a tax implication.
15: Okay, Donald says, I've heard there's new regulations coming in to do with mortgages. Is it that lenders have to tell you if there's a cheaper rate than what they're quoting you?
1: That's it, exactly.

0: got a page out with a list of rates. They have to be a bit more proactive now, or else you had to do the donkey work. You had to make the phone calls and find out if there's a fixed rate. Now they actually have to be proactive. I think it's a good thing, because people, inertia, people don't shop around because they just don't have the information. And also from the bank's point of view as well too, if they're highlighting that they've got cheaper rates, they're going to keep that business.
1: Here's an interesting one. It says, can I appoint an accountant to look after my tax credits, etc., and to view my online account to make sure I'm being taxed correctly?
0: You can, Tommy. So you can have a tax agent on your account. Even if you're PAYE, you find some people when they come close to retirement, they're wondering, right, I'm not going to have the same income. I'm going to be drawn down the state pension. I might have a pension from work or some other type of income. I might have a rental income. So they're a little bit unsure, and they said to them, well, am I being taxed correctly? You can appoint an agent. There was one time that you could actually just, an agent could send out a form. Now I think they have to be appointed online, and you have to go online. Everything is online, and you actually have to authorise that this agent is going to be your agent going forward.
1: Okay, I'm not sure if we can answer this. This texter says, can you ask Mark, where is the HSE pension? I'm retiring in about 6 years, and I can't find out where my pension is.
0: Well, that, I suppose they're looking, that's called a superannuation pension. And what I found with the HSE, if you were to ring them up and you say, what's my pension entitlement, they only do the calculations for you when you're actually close to retirement. But that pension is based on their salary and service, and generally it's a half or two thirds. They get a tax-free lump sum as well. But they can get onto their superannuation department. That's who you contact there, and you will get some information. It'll probably be generic information. They only give you really the up-to-date information when you're coming close to retirement, but you should be able to get some from the superannuation department.
1: Okay, Breda, I took out health cover a number of years ago. I had to, or I would face a rating. I haven't received the plan I'm on. What should I do?
0: Yeah, I think what they're referring to is about 10 or 11 years ago, Tommy. Do you remember there was a case where if you hadn't health insurance by the age of 40, you were going to be rated for the rest of, well, for a 10-year period. So it was trying to force people to keep this community rating that we all pay the same amount for the same plan, an 80-year-old and an 18-year-old. So a lot of these entry-level plans, it sounds like that person hasn't reviewed them. These entry-level plans, they were exactly what they said in the tin, entry-level. They weren't a very good level of cover, but they've also increased in price. So you'll be paying 700, 800, maybe even €1,000 for an entry-level plan, and they could be convinced that they've got health insurance, but they don't. So they need to review them entry-level plans
1: okay.
0: Now.
1: Inheritance tax, nearly every week we have a question. This one says, I've two daughters, I own a couple of properties and have decent savings. I have been doing some research on the inheritance tax. What is a Section 72 life cover plan, and how can it help when it comes to inheritance tax?
0: What you find in that situation, both daughters there would have 400,000 they can inherit from a parent. That's their lifetime allowance. Mentioned that they have a couple of properties, that could eat up the whole lifetime allowance and their savings there as well. So I suppose that person is saying, are my savings going to be handed over to my children and they lose 33%? That is the inheritance tax, that's the gift or inheritance tax threshold. The Section 72 life policy is essentially life policy that they set up, the two daughters would set up on his or her life, and they pay the premiums, and that policy is then used to pay the inheritance tax. So that's quite simply it.
1: Quite simple. Okay, Mark, as always, thank you very much. If you want to talk to Mark, you can call him on 085-100-9753. That's 085-100-9753. Mark will be back next Thursday.
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1: That's it for today. Thank you all for joining us. As always, to Lauren, our producer, Petrina, all the crew here, and of course, Westport Estate. Have a good Thursday. Take care. Back tomorrow morning, 9:02. Till then, for me, Tommy Barron, Slán agus Beannacht.
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12: Good morning, I'm Scott Stevens. Donald Trump has claimed the war with Iran could be over quickly as he looks to secure a peace deal. The US president insists talks have gone well over the last 24 hours. Defense and security analyst Professor Michael Clark says the White House needs an off-ramp.
13: President Trump feels boxed in, and this summit he's going to in China next week, I think, looms large. He didn't want to go with this thing unresolved. It looks as if he's just decided he's got to fold. I think we've arrived at the point where the United States is desperate to get out and is looking for a way out.
12: The WHO says there is no need to declare a public health emergency because of the hantavirus outbreak on a cruise ship. Three people have died and eight other infections confirmed among the passengers and crew on the MV Hondius. It's now heading to Tenerife, where those on board the vessel, including two Irish citizens, will be quarantined from Monday. Nika Alexander from the WHO says the containment measures in place are preventing further spread of the disease.
14: We've seen that it can still be contained. There were 147 passengers, three disembarked, three health workers have joined them. So there are still 147 people. Of those, eight people have become sick. That's very scary. Three people have died, but we haven't seen further onward spread. Once those control measures were put in place, the control is effective.
12: And still to come, consumers are increasingly availing of green energy grants.
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12: There has been an uptick in green loans being drawn down. They include finance for electric vehicles or funding to carry out works to make homes more energy efficient. Experts say consumers are increasingly availing of the grants to counter rising energy costs. Personal finance editor for the Irish Independent, Charlie Weston, explains the type of grants which are available.
16: A number of credit unions have come together, 34 of them around the country, and they formed a group called Greenify, and they're offering a standardised green loan with a rate of 5.5% for consumers, which is pretty good. And that again is for home efficiencies, improvements works, or EVs.
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12: Today will be quite cloudy with some well scattered showers and just occasional sunshine. Highest temperatures today of 11 to 14 degrees with light to moderate south to southwest winds.
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12: Now, first in soccer, Nottingham Forest and Aston Villa go head-to-head to reach a first major European final for more than 40 years tonight. Forest will take a 1-0 lead into the second leg of the Europa League semi-final clash at Villa Park. Meanwhile, in the Conference League, Crystal Palace are just 90 minutes away from a first-ever European final. They lead Shakhtar Donetsk 3-1 heading into the return leg of their semi-final at Selhurst Park. Kickoff in both of those games is at 8 o'clock. In golf, Rory McIlroy makes his return a few weeks on from defending his Masters title at Augusta. He's in the field for the opening round of the Troost Championship at Quali Hollow today. McIlroy will tee off alongside Justin Rose and Matt Fitzpatrick at around 4:30 Irish time. And in rugby, Ireland head coach Scott Beamond will name his team this morning for Saturday's Women's Six Nations clash with Wales in Belfast. They'll look to bounce back from a disappointing defeat away to France last time out. Wales, meanwhile, head into the weekend chasing a first win in the competition since 2024.
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3: 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And on its own, number 4. 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
19: 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And that's it. 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
0: Right then, up and away we go again with Paul and Jerry on the mid-morning show. We have had the pleasure of your company right through to 1 o'clock. As always, thanks very much to Tommy for the last couple of hours. Jerry, it's dry but it's cold.
1: It's dry but it's cold. That's a fair old description of things, Paul. A fair old description of things. And that's the way it looks like it's going to be for another week or so.
0: Right, okay.
1: On the cold side, but on the dry side, so that ain't too bad, really.
0: Not too bad, not too bad. Now then, if you want to get in contact, 087-941-41. Lots of requests and dedications are already coming in. Maybe some songs you might like us to play. We'll do our best to get to as many as possible. 087, as we said, 941-41. And that number, as you all know by now, is brought to you courtesy of the Merrion Row Hotel and Public House in New York City. Ideally located just off Times Square and home to the finest Irish hospitality in the Big Apple. And of course, 0818-3055 is our telephone number, and studio at midwestradio.ie is our email address. And as we say, we'd love to hear from you. I see you have one of my favourite songs lined up from Phil Collins.
1: Yeah, I think it's taken from the soundtrack Buster, the movie that he starred in as well some years ago. But it's a classic.
0: Yeah, it is. Anyway, here we go, starting off the mid-morning show. Two Hearts.

0: Ah, great song, Two Hearts from Phil Collins. Happy birthday to Margaret in Ireland, and this comes from all a twinning A-shift in Vantive in Castlebar. So Margaret, we hope you have a lovely day today. Also birthday wishes to Pamela in Ireland from Kilkelly. Lovely birthday for you today as well. This comes from Aisling, Leah and Holly in Kilkenny. Can I wish Mary Gill a very happy birthday? Mary, this comes from your favourite son. And a rosary purse was lost. It is medals, the rosary beads, and birth clips from the birth of our first child. A listener is desperate to get it back. Missing since last Saturday. Now, could be in the Clamorris Knock or Ballinrobe areas. That's a rosary purse. If anyone spotted that, you might do your good deed for the day. And please, please, please give us a call. Now, Jerry, what's this big Kildowna welcome on about?
1: Lovely, Harlan. Well, it's a big Kildowna welcome home for Pádraig Sweeney. Let's get everyone together to welcome Pádraig home after an unbelievable performance at the European Games in Italy, where he won the 10K and was runner-up in the half marathon. The plan is this: this Thursday, the 7th of May, at 3:45 in the afternoon in Davitt Park, Achill Sound, piped across the bridge.
0: Lovely.
1: Motorcade through the sound onto Mui Whelan Road into Duiga, then continue through Ashleam and finish in Patton's Bar, followed by finger food and music, and spread the word and get the flags out, and let's give Pádraig a welcome home to lovely Achill, one that he will remember for a long time to come.
0: Lovely. So there's 3:45 in Davitt Park and Achill Sound. We piped across the bridge, motorcade, the whole nine yards, everything. So fair play to him, Jerry. That is some achievement.
1: Massive achievement, Paul, in fairness to him. Right, to win and to be a runner-up in Italy, I can only imagine, at European level, I can only imagine
0: terrific.
1: The competition that man was up against.
0: All right, so fair play to him. Now, can I go back in time?
1: Certainly so, by all means.
0: In my younger days, Jerry, I had a long association with the freshman
1: Derek Dean Band.
0: The Derek Dean, Billy Brown, the freshman. And I remember just thinking when I thought of them this morning.
1: Yeah.
0: I used to manage them for a good few years, you know, in my earlier career.
1: Yes.
0: But great fun managing them as well, I can tell you. They were a handful, I can tell you that. but I remember...
1: Aren't they all?
0: Years ago. Now, I was only 16 or 17, whatever, that going back a few years now. And I remember going to the Hangar Ballroom in Galway.
1: Right.
0: It was there in Salt Hill, the Hangar. A lot of our older listeners will remember it. Famous place anyway in Galway. And Derek Dean, Billy Brown and the freshmen were there. And I was in awe of them.
1: Duh.
0: Particularly the outfit that Derek Dean had on him. He had a red pair of trousers.
1: Red
0: could be, Jerry.
1: Good.
0: And a blue shirt.
1: Good.
0: And I thought he was the bee's knees and the spider's pyjamas. And what did Gollum do the following day?
1: Red trousers ordered.
0: I went into Galway Air Square. The few quid I had in the pocket, bought a pair of similar red trousers and a blue shirt. And I remember going home to my mother. And she said, "Holy God, where the hell are you going with that? You're like a cure for impure thoughts," she said.
1: Did you wear it out?
0: Oh, I think I kind of did here and there, but I think people...
1: Selective places.
0: I was the talk of the town when I appeared in them, right? Anyway, this is a memory for me.
1: Lovely.
0: From the freshman.
1: Yeah.
2: I did.

0: Well, I'll tell you, Jerry, at the time they were before their time because they were terrific. That I think they had a three-piece brass section as well.
1: Wow.
0: And they were absolutely terrific. And of course, synonymous with all the songs of the Beach Boys as well. Their harmonies were to die for. They really were great.
1: I wonder, so what did that mean, though, that song? Papa Him, what's that about?
0: I haven't got a clue, Jerry.
1: No, it's catchy. I'll give you that.
0: It's catchy, yeah. And Derek Dean sings it so well.
1: Yeah.
0: Anyway, and Billy Brown, of course, passed away at a very young age. So anyway, they were a great band. Now, we want to say hello to Anne Golding, working in Ashling Rehab Centre in Castlereagh. Hello to you, Anne. Hopefully you have a lovely birthday. This comes from all the workers and Anne's gone baloobas to hear the King of Erris, Michael S. Tarr. We'll try and get to Michael S. a little bit later on. Raymond, I'd like to hear Kevin Barry. Also a request from my mum, Mary Gill, and this comes from Sean, Angela and Lucy. Another request in for Maureen Kells from Killarney. Happy birthday, Maureen, from your mum, Bridie Ruan, and all the Ruan family. And she'd like to hear My Own Sligo Home. Please wish our sister, Rosaline Finn, a very happy birthday. She listens to you every day. And from Bognor Regis. Where's that, Jerry?
1: Bognor Regis. I hear them talk about it in the UK. Lots of the UK comedians refer to Bognor Regis, Paul. But I don't know where in the UK it is.
0: And she likes Brendan Grace and she likes Michael English. And this comes from Bridie, Billy, Kay, Hugh and MJ. One more for me. Any chance you would give the new one from the two Johnnies? It's called Katie Daly for James and Roscommon. Played it the other day. Now, it might be my cup of tea, but God. But Pete, the youngsters are gone balubas for the two Johnnies, Jerry.
1: It's a great
0: song. We'll have to play it. And hello to our great friend and constant listener, Noreen Callaghan in Fairy Mount. Well, before we take a break, Jerry.
1: Oh, we can, yeah, because we have a good old song to come back with. Why not?
0: What are we coming back with?
1: We're going to come back with Rodney Crowell, Paul, Above and Beyond.
0: All right, we'll do all that. And RA time in Midwest now is 20 past 11.
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0: Now, the Wolftones, Jerry, 3 or 4 requests already in for the Wolftones. We're going to get to them in a couple of minutes because I find a nice version of Kevin Ballet from them. So what about that?
1: Now, look, are they going to gig again this year, Paul?
0: Well, now, I would say, without doubt, they're going to gig again this year. Maybe 1 or 2 gigs. I don't think they'll ever go into retirement, to be honest with you. But anyway, they're all up. They must be all up in 80 now.
1: And beyond it,
0: I'd say. Anyway, fair play.
1: Anyway,
0: Kevin Barry for the Wolftones and Rodney Crowell on the way and more. Stay with us.
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0: Oh, there you go again. Your machine is stuck once again, Jerry. I don't know what's going on, but I'll tell you what we will do while you're trying to sort it. Let's have this one from the Wolf Tones.
17: This time we're going to sing a song about one of the best known Irish heroes of all time. A young man who was executed back in the 20s, and along with nine other young men, they were reinterred just about 18 months ago in Dublin. The man we're going to sing about is a man called Kevin Barry. Very beautiful song, so please, for the quieter songs, if you would give them a nice listen to, we'd appreciate it. Thank you. Kevin Barry.

0: Ah, yes, indeed. They're packing them in, but we're packing them in wherever they went. 60 years, over 60 years on the road. That, of course, the Wolf Tones, as we said, a real overnight success after 60 years. But, I mean, they went mega, didn't they, after...
1: Oh, stop. There's after that picture, 60 years. You know, where they did Electric Picnic a couple of years
0: That's
1: ago.
0: That's right, yeah.
1: And the marquee was massive in itself. Mm. But they flocked in all around the marquee, right. Outside the marquee, everywhere. Amazing how it has taken
0: Fair
1: off.
0: Fair play to them. Now, well, Jerry, that bugger Regis is in Sussex. It's near Brighton, St. Mary's. So, anyway. Also, can you please play Total Eclipse of the Heart by Bonnie Tyler and wish her well. She's in hospital at the minute in Portugal. Yeah. Poor old Bonnie. Yeah, I have it lined up now in a few minutes' time, Jerry. Please play a song from Jerry Carney. Looking forward to his show in Claremorris Town Hall tonight. He's there with Michael English. Another listener said, can you pay at the door tonight in the Town Hall in Claremorris? You most certainly can. And I can tell you something, you'll have a great night tonight at Michael English in the Town Hall in Claremorris.
1: Good.
0: We have to play Tony Noon, Jerry, new song from him. We have to try and get to that. Enjoyed your television show last night. Really enjoyed your choice of music. Enjoyed Michael Cummins' show as well after it. Any chance of a song from Mick Flavin? We'll do that for you in a couple of minutes, May, down at one of our regular listeners way down in Achill. Now, are you ready for the papers?
1: Let's rock and roll, baby.
0: All right, first headline up. Ryanair boss says it's last orders for morning pints at airports. So anyway, this is what they're talking about. A lot of disruption on the airport with people just drinking too early and having too much drink.
1: Well, he said that on average, one of his flights a week has to be diverted, Paul, as regards...
0: Wow, you're joking.
1: One flight a week, as he's saying at the moment, has to be diverted as regards bold behaviour on the planes and obstreperous behaviour and what have you. So he said he can't understand why people are being served drink at 5 and 6 o'clock in the morning in the airports.
0: Yeah.
1: They must have a 24-hour a day license at the airport, have they?
0: They must have something
1: like that. Anyway, if there's flights going, bars can be open. But he's saying, fine, you know, if people would limit it to one or two, but they don't do that. A lot of people are off maybe on parties, in parties. They're going on holidays. They're saying we've been working hard all year. But boy, he's saying the other side of it is that it's causing a lot of problems.
0: The other hand, the airports are selling those little miniature bottles of whiskey and vodka, the small little ones you can pop in your pocket.
1: Oh,
0: and obviously people would be opening those, they're not supposed to on the flight, and sure, you get paid. It's crazy what's happening. So a lot of people would certainly support him in that, Jerry.
1: Oh, I think they would, in fairness, because people just want to get there.
0: Why is he saying morning pints as opposed to any other time of the day?
1: Well, I think the thing about it is that maybe, you know, that look, the airport bar has to be open, but does it have to be open at 5 and 6 o'clock in the morning?
0: Yeah, like, good point.
1: Can understand you get to breakfast 7, 8, 9, 10, 11 o'clock, you get into the afternoon, but like if you have people walloping there for 2 or 3 hours before they eat anything.
0: But I mean, they fly morning time from hundreds of airports across Europe.
1: Yeah.
0: So is he saying it just for Dublin or is he said all over?
1: Well, he seems to be focusing in on the Irish side of things at the minute, Paul. Right. I don't know what the story is. Like, are airports bars open as early in other countries as they are in Ireland? I don't know. He's definitely focusing in on what's happening here at the moment. And he's also filed proceedings, I think, against a passenger in Ireland to seek 15,000 damages related to a flight from Dublin to Lanzarote quite recently. So it's a serious issue for them and something that they're trying to get on top of.
0: It surely is. Now, we all hear about, well, we all know how tight things are out there. A lot of people are complaining. They find it very hard to make things eat at the moment. But the government have announced record high tax intake despite global upheaval. The money is pouring into the coffers, Jerry.
1: The money is pouring into the coffers, no doubt about that. Like, the first 4 months of the year, 28 billion is the latest revenue figure. That's income tax is up, corporation tax is up, VAT is up, everything is up, really. Huh. Now, what they also say is this, that they're spending it as quick as they're getting it in. Because wages have gone up, the government employers' bill, you can only imagine the size of that. There's money spent out now because of where we find ourselves globally, and extra grants and money have been given out to people who are caught with the fuel crisis and what have you. But they also say that the big months are coming for corporation tax. And this is the worry that a lot of people have, Paul. Like, we'll say before the economy went wallop back in 2008 and 2009, it was kind of like the builder's bubble, and a lot of the money was coming in from property. That kind of went overnight. The worry now with corporation tax is that are we, as an Irish people and the Irish government, relying too heavy on it?
0: But I think regulation has tightened up a lot. And in fact, a lot of people would say, did you ever try to open a bank account now? Just go into the bank and try to open a bank account, particularly for a company. It takes weeks and weeks and weeks and reams and reams and reams of paper just to open a bank account.
1: I know, it's amazing.
0: It's crazy what's
1: going
0: on.
1: Too far the other way.
0: Too far the other way, right. Yeah. Now, Jerry, tell me about the tourist who was awarded €900 over reserved hotel sun loungers.
1: This is one of the things it seems that drives holiday makers soft, is that they go down in the morning and they hope to get a sun lounger, but no, it's already gone. There's a towel across it, or there's one person sitting there, and they're minding about 10 of them, saying, "You can't sit there."
0: That's right, yeah.
1: I'm minding that for Nelly or Jimmy or Johnny. And they're saying to themselves, it's absolutely crazy. So one tourist took it a little bit farther, because they were told in the brochure, as they say, yes, you'll be able to go down, you'll be able to lounge around by the pool, and you'll get your sun lounger. And they arrived to the said destination to discover that no such thing, they were all taken up. So they decided that they'd sue the hotel over same, and they were awarded €900 because of that. Now, it's particularly bad in certain countries, it seems, Paul. And it also seems that there are certain nations or certain races of people who are particularly keen on getting down there very early and booking their sun lounger. So I don't know. What's a problem. Yeah. I don't know.
0: Well, I know on my music trips in Spain, I have a policy that we strictly implement for nighttime music, that no reserve seating. You just can't come in and at 8 o'clock reserve 5 seats or 6 seats to your friends, or they come in at 10 o'clock. So we have a policy of no reserve seating. But it's a problem, no doubt about it. Someone comes down at 6 o'clock in the morning, throws down two towels, then goes back up to bed and doesn't come down till 12. So it's very unfair.
1: Or as I said, the one that's in down to maybe mine 10 or 12 of these sun lounges.
0: That's right.
1: And they're watching them like a Rottweiler.
0: Now, tell me about the woman who hung up on the Pope.
1: The Pope. Well, the Pope, anyway, he's a bit like Pope Francis in this instance. He's become Pope. In fact, I think a year ago tomorrow, he'll celebrate his first anniversary tomorrow. So he was sorting himself out and get bits and pieces done. He maintained a bank account in his native Chicago. And he said, "You know, I better get that sorted out." So he rang the bank anyway. And he said, "This is Robert Prevost here," which is his birth name. And they put him through all the rigmarole. Like you were talking there earlier on about opening the bank. They put your security and who's your mother and this, that and the other. And it kept on going and kept on going. And the lady said, "I'm afraid that's not good enough, sir. You're going to have to come into the bank."
0: Right.
1: And he said, "Would it help if I said that I'm Pope Leo the 14th? Bang.
0: She hung up.
1: Because she's probably, in fairness to her,
0: probably
1: sick of it, you know. She probably gets that 5 or 6 times a day. Yeah. She absolutely hung up. He enjoyed it. He thought it was great fun, in fairness to him, that such a thing would happen.
0: Did he ring her back?
1: Oh, they made contact with her again. They used other methods, it seems, to make contact and say, "No, that really is the Pope. Mm. And he really wants to sort out that account, because it's unlikely that he'll be able to go to Chicago anytime soon to sort out his bank account. He has a few other things on his mind.
0: For sure.
1: But that's what happened to him anyway quite recently, as he comes to celebrate his first anniversary.
0: Now, this annoys some people. Other people couldn't give a hoot. Mm. Personally speaking, it annoys me. Clothes left on chairs. The number one annoying thing. Is that right?
1: Correct and true. You're absolutely right. They have a new name for it now. In fact, they call it the chair drobe. Rather than the wardrobe.
0: Fire it on the chair drawer
1: would be grand. And people do tend to pile it up. And then they start rummaging for things that they forgot that they put there. And the clothes are on the floor and they're thrown over another chair. Mm. And it's absolutely driving people cuckoo. Absolutely no question.
0: So take the clothes off the chair.
1: That is number one. Number two is leaving lights on.
0: All right.
1: Leaving lights on around the house. Now, maybe in fairness, at the risk of sound and being given out over this, some of our younger listeners maybe are more guilty of that than the older ones, leaving the lights on and scrolling on the phone while someone is talking to you. Well, someone is talking to you. So they're talking away there and
0: you're scrolling.
1: Completely lost. Scrolling.
0: Scraping,
1: away.
0: As we say.
1: Scrape. That absolutely drives people cuckoo. And the fourth big thing is toilet hygiene.
0: All right. Leaving down the seat, leaving up the seat, whatever.
1: Or you go into the toilet and you know what has to be done. Right?
0: What? That's what?
1: Need I spell it out?
0: Yeah, all right.
1: You know what I'm saying to you?
0: Toilet hygiene.
1: And like we'll say, for example, not ensuring that there's a nice, fresh smell for the next person when they go in there. Do you know what I'm driving at now?
0: Let's talk about how to look summer ready in the fashion sense.
1: Yeah, because we've had a little bit of good weather. It's the fashion gurus are out now and they're saying it's now time, particularly for the ladies, to get some colour into that wardrobe. Ditch the black now, and the colour of the season is, would you believe, yellow. Not a very bright yellow. They're calling it a zingy yellow. So I would imagine that's like a lemon yellow or a mimosa. That is the colour of the season, particularly for the ladies. Revealing forearms. There's a debate out about that, whether it should be done or whether it shouldn't be done. They're kind of leaving that up to the ladies themselves. They're always saying, always ensure that you have some white in your spring-summer wardrobe. It lifts every outfit. And ankle-bearing jeans, if you have the ankles to do it, has also become something of a high-fashion look this year. Have the ankles out. Ankle-bearing jeans.
0: Lovely.
1: And one more thing, please ensure, ladies, for your summer wardrobe, that you have a long skirt in there that will suit everything. A long skirt, they're big this summer.
0: What is on the telly tonight?
1: Right. Well, on the telly tonight, Paul, your first dates Ireland on RTE 2 at 9:35. You have This Farming Life continuing at a pace on BBC Two at 7 o'clock. And we press on then to good old TG Cahir. And on TG Cahir, the Donegal International Rally. If rallying is your thing, you'll find out more about that Donegal International Rally at 8 o'clock tonight, Paul, on TG Cahir.
0: Okay, there's some of the stories making the pages of the papers. There are some of the things to watch on telly tonight. We got a good song now from Rodney Crowell, Jerry. A cracker it is. Hopefully you're going to like it.

0: good song from Roddy Crowell. Did you know, Jerry, many years ago back, yeah. I'd say late 60s, early 70s,
1: yeah.
0: the Premier Aces yeah. from Castlereagh. We lead singer was a guy by the name of Houston Wells.
1: Yeah.
0: And he recorded that song and had a big hit with it, Above and Beyond, all those years ago. So it's there's a little bit
1: song.
0: Of... Yeah, the Premier Aces from Castlereagh, the Malones and all that, they were on that particular band. Very popular band all over Ireland at the time. Anyway...
1: Song?
0: There's a little memory for you. Rochford Motors time is 11:42.
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0: Lovely. 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

0: Oh, great song from Bonnie Tyler. Elizabeth said, not in the best of health at the moment, Jerry. So we'll have to wish her a speedy recovery. And I'll tell you what, we nominate that song as today's all-time classic.
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0: Now, Jerry, you played a song yesterday. We played a song yesterday for Ella Langley. Mm. And loads of people said, any chance you'll play it again today? God Made Honky Tonk Angels.
2: Yeah, well, it's a great version.
0: Written by Kitty Wells. So we might get to that before the end of the program. Oh, here's Tony in Castlereagh. I think it's a Scud missile for me, Jerry. Was Galway City there when Paul Claffey went to the hangar in Salt Hill? Good man yourself, Tony. I give you 10 out of 10 for that one, Tony. Yeah, but just about Tony now. Oh, that'll be back. I'd say that was back in the 60s.
2: I know.
0: I was only a child. Oh, I was only a child. Yeah, I was in short trousers, Tony, when I went into it.
2: That's right.
0: Looking forward to solar panel information evening in Shockgrannies and Cornboy this evening, starting at 7 o'clock, and it's open to all. Also, a listener is wondering where he could get a copy of the song Carla Strand by Patrick Curry, or where he got the words of that particular song. I'm sure you'll get it on YouTube. I don't know about that, but maybe someone let us know that. The government must be keeping all the money for themselves. They definitely aren't spending it. What is happening to the taxpayers' money? We are getting nothing for it. Look at the state of the health system. But you know, the health system, it matter much money to throw out at Jerry. Just don't seem to be able to get on top of it.
2: Funny you should say that, because one of the things I did see, Jennifer Carroll McNeill is the health minister, and she has gone back. So their budget is well over 20 billion now, the health budget, but she's going back looking for another 300 million in order to see the budget through for the remainder of the year. So like it's a black hole, no question or doubt about that. Health seems to be a black hole.
0: Ryanair would like to bring down their drink prices on planes before they start moaning about the price at airports. $5.50 for a small can of beer. Ah, Lord save us. Lads, I find that abroad, sun loungers are taken up with towels by 8 a.m, which is not fair to other tourists. So yes, I think the policy that chairs are not to be taken up by the pool should be mandatory, and a lot of people would agree with you there. Oh, eating when someone's on the phone is very annoying. Mm-hmm. Now, okay, I want to get one more song, Jerry, before the break, but what do I do about?
2: Well, I'll tell you what, we might hold it because it's a piece from Seamus Horan, and it's a little poem, so we'll get into Jerry Carney, and we'll look after Seamus Horan the other side.
0: Lovely. Jerry Carney will be in the Town Hall in Claremorris, along with Michael English. He'll be guesting for Michael English tonight. It promised to be a great night, and no doubt Jerry will sing this one.

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1: Enjoy being self-confident, because it's a superpower, and once you start to believe in yourself, magic starts to happen. 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
1: Good afternoon. 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George Sweeney, Georgie, of Blancara, Ballycroy. 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Tommy Carney, Carrick, Atty Mass. Third Anniversary Mass in St. Joseph's Church, Atty Mass, on Saturday evening at 8 o'clock. Kieran Cronin of Main Street, Scull, West Cork, and formerly of Clonfain, Charlestown. 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
1: Gardaí advise farmers to secure equipment following spate of quad thefts in County Roscommon. IFA insist greenways should be developed on state-owned land rather than private farmland. Social media companies claim they're committed to keeping children safe online in response to questions from Mayo Deputy Ciara Keogh at the Joint Oireachtas Committee on Children this morning. And two students from St. Charlotte's College in Tuam have been awarded the prestigious AirGrid Cleaner Climate Award. These stories and more at 1 o'clock.
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1: Well, it'll be quite cloudy this afternoon with some well-scattered showers and occasional sunshine. Highest temperatures of 11 to 14 degrees in light to moderate south to southwesterly winds. Tonight will generally be dry with clear spells and just the chance of the odd light shower. Temperatures overnight of 4 to 7 degrees. And tomorrow, Friday, largely dry with the odd isolated shower possible. Rather cloudy at first with sunny spells developing throughout the afternoon and evening. And temperatures tomorrow of 10 to 14 degrees.
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0: Yeah, the tide is high. Jerry, she must be up on pension age now, is she?
1: Well, she would be if we...
0: I'm a Kilton, a good few of them.
1: Yeah, oh, well, they are... But the lady
0: Blondie had the original, didn't she?
1: Thank you. Now, she's definitely in the pension department.
0: She is, good luck to her.
1: Definitely yeah, in the pension department. But a Tommy Kitten...
0: Yeah, I'd say so, definitely.
1: Huh?
0: Paul, I'm laughing. My daughter always leaves the light on in her room. She always left the light on in her room as a teenager. I said to her, look it, I'm going to take out that bulb. And it seemed to do the trick.
1: Mm.
0: Hanging clothes on door handles drives me demented, Lister said. And Paul and Jerry, could you please play Just a Pint for my husband and tell us who sings it? Well, the honest to God, it's AI generated, so really effectively you could be safe in saying there's nobody sings it. It's kind of AI generated.
1: Can I ask a question?
0: You can.
1: You know that song, they know, Just Pull the Pint?
0: Yes.
1: So if we'll what we'll call a regular artiste said, I really like that.
0: Yes.
1: I'd like to record it. Can they do that?
0: How do you mean?
1: Well, like we'll say for e.g., for example, Jerry Guthrie. I'm just using Jerry as an example. So Jerry listens to us here today now and he says to himself, God, Claffy and
0: Glenn, like
1: they play that song, Just Pull the Pint. You know something? I'd like to record that. Could Jerry go off and record that song? And
0: well, I'd say he could, but he'd probably have to pay a copyright to somebody on it for recording it. But I don't know where he'd find that out. I don't know. Would you like to hear it?
1: Well, sure, why not? Let's do
0: here
1: it.
0: Here we go.

0: lads, well written, Jerry. He's clever.
1: Oh, geez, clever.
0: I like the one, a haircut like a poodle. That's the mullet. That used to be the mullet haircut. You'd have, remember the young fellas now, they have a big lump of hair on top and nothing at all underneath. You know
1: I
0: mean?
1: Have news for you.
0: What?
1: The mullet is back in fashion, baby.
0: You're joking.
1: No, it's like a cockatoo.
0: Well, to me, it's like a
1: cockatoo.
0: Like a poodle.
1: You're right. No doubt about it. Yeah, but like,
0: and the women go balubas for that, you know.
1: The mullet.
0: The mullet. I don't know what the girls see in it, but they do. Balubas.
1: They're gelling it. And they're making it hard.
0: Are
1: and
0: they?
1: The women then love flicking through it. You know what I'm saying to you?
0: Did
1: you ever rub the feathers on a board, did you?
0: No, I didn't.
1: Well, you ever rub the feathers
0: on it's the same thing, is it?
1: Same kind of a sensation.
0: Well, like patting a poodle on the head now.
1: Patting a poodle, rubbing feathers or rubbing a mullet. What do they call it again? A mullet.
0: A mullet, yeah. With like a haircut like a poodle, as we say. Now, anyway, is Michael O'Leary talking out the both sides of his mouth, the listener wants to say? Because Ryanair said that, like, they limit the amount of alcohol people purchase at the airport. But yes, when you go on board one of their flights, regardless of what time of the morning or night it is, they'll plough the drink into you, no bother. But you have to purchase it from their onboard cart. So read between the lines. So is he talking out the two sides of his mouth? He said, don't drink it at the airport, but you can drink it when you board the flights. Anyway. Oh, another listener said, Paul, you must have had shorter trousers on well before the 60s. Jerry, got this new song, please, for Carmen and all the guys in Ballinamore. They really like that song. As a matter of interest, Paul, when were you managing the Freshmans in Paddykenny? Paddy, I don't know, really. It must have been back in the 70s sometime, Jerry.
1: I don't know.
0: Back in the 70s, I'd say. Yeah, mid-70s. Yeah. Now, on we go. What have you got?
1: Well, I'll tell you. Well, we go to Deirdre Freeney.
0: All right, tell me about Deirdre.
1: Deirdre Freeney is a young lady from outside Turlock in Castlebar, and a few weeks ago she decided to enter a national cooking competition being organised by Dahi and Maura and Sinead under the Today programme. And lo and behold, Deirdre Freeney has made her way to the semi-finals of the programme this coming Tuesday.
0: And she might need someone's votes, does she?
1: She's going to need help and she's going to need votes and she's going to tell us about it now in this particular interview.
0: Okay.
1: Deirdre Freeney, good morning.
2: Good morning, Jerry. How are you?
1: I'm very well, thanks. Now, lots of people will know that nice and quietly, you've been cooking away for yourself for Dahi and Maura and Sinead on the RTE Today programme in a big cooking competition. How did it come to be, Deirdre?
2: Yes. Oh, Jerry, it feels like a long time ago now since it all started. Basically, they ran a competition at the start of middle of April looking for contestants for their TV home cook.
1: Right.
2: And they invited people. It's run with Tricia Lewis.
1: Right.
2: So she is an influencer and she's one of their resident chefs there on the programme. And Tricia is the mentor of this competition, basically. So Tricia put a call out on social media looking for people to audition, send in a 1-minute interview and answer a couple of questions for a chance to become the next TV home cook. And I did all that. And I actually did it back on Good Friday. That's when I did my little video for her.
1: Lovely.
2: And sent them off. And then the following Wednesday, then they gave me a call to say that I had been shortlisted for the programme. So then after that, I had to travel down to Cork, meet with Tricia and do a 10-minute pre-recorded cooking segment with her.
1: Yes.
2: And we did that. And then the following week, which would have been last Wednesday, I had to go down and I was interviewed live on the Today Show with, it was actually Brian Redmond. Dahi was off that day.
1: Okay.
2: So Brian Redmond and Maura Duran.
1: Lovely.
2: And then everyone was invited basically to watch our 10-minute cooking segment and it was put to a public vote. And I've the whole of Ball, the whole of Castlebar, the whole of Mayo voting for me since. And now yesterday it was announced on the show that I've got through to the final four.
1: So you've cooked your way to the semi-finals this coming Tuesday.
2: Yes, yeah.
1: That's
2: so
1: a big
2: back
1: thing,
2: down again now on Tuesday. Yeah.
1: It's a big thing. So what are you going to cook for us on Tuesday then, live for Dahi and all the team?
2: Yes, so I am cooking a hot honey salmon.
1: Ooh.
2: And I'm going to be serving that with a garlic tender stem and some egg noodles.
1: Wow.
2: That I'm hopefully going to make myself. And it's all going to be gluten-free, Jerry, because all of my dishes, that was my whole hook, was that everything that I do is gluten-free, but you wouldn't know any different, basically.
1: Have you always been into the cooking?
2: Yes, I've loved the cooking. My mother's a very good cook and we've always had lovely food on the table. So I've always liked it. I really, like, years ago I would have liked to have been a home economics teacher but never pursued it.
1: Well,
2: but love it. I love the baking and I love the baking. Last year I won the Odlums Home Baker of the Year.
1: Oh, well, sure, you have four, as they say. What did you win?
2: I don't know about that.
1: What did you cook for Odlums to win, become Baker of the Year?
2: So Baker of the Year, I did. I had to do a coffee cake.
1: Oh, nice.
2: I had to do an apple tray bake.
1: Ooh.
2: And I had to do a roasted red pepper and goat's cheese quiche.
1: Oh, God almighty. Oh, God, I'll tell you something, Deirdre. You're not, as the one says, it isn't egg and chips that you're out of hanging around. And this thing on Tuesday with hot honey salmon. Like, what? Spicy, obviously, and sweet. Is it like a sweet and sour?
2: It is kind of, it's nearly kind of like an oriental. So the sauce is made with honey, soy, sesame oil, oyster sauce, and then a little bit of chili, a little bit of garlic and ginger.
1: Wow.
2: And then it's pan fried, and then that kind of, it goes, as you cook it, then it becomes kind of like a sticky sauce.
1: Oh,
2: so
1: yes,
2: it's really tasty.
1: Have you cooked it live on Tuesday now?
2: Yes, cooking it live on Tuesday, no pressure.
1: I was going to say, will that create like sweaty palms? Will there be a small bit of pressure there, Deirdre?
2: I hope not. I hope not.
1: Yeah, you're used to it.
2: I hope it'll be okay. Well, I don't know if you can ever get used to it, but I definitely, I know what I'm dealing with now. I've done it once before, so hopefully it'll all go to plan.
1: Why wouldn't it? Now, you'll be doing the cooking and you'll be busy. What do you want us to do for you, Deirdre? What do you want the people of the region to do?
2: Well, hopefully when the voting lines open again, so they'll probably be opening again, I'd imagine, after everyone has finished cooking on Thursday.
1: Okay.
2: So I would love a vote. So last time it was just we were picking your top four. I'm not sure if it's picking your top two or just picking your top one, but there will be a vote, a QR code on the show on Thursday to let everybody vote, and it's under rte.ie/TV Home Cook.
1: Perfect. Well, the best thing we can do first of all is get people watching you on Tuesday and see how you do the job with your hot honey salmon and the bits and pieces, and then let people take it from there and vote galore for you to get you into the final.
2: Thanks a million, Jerry.
1: Because we want to have a finalist. We haven't had a finalist for a while now, do things. So we want a number one winner in this part of the world, Deirdre, and we're hanging all our hopes on you. So we're going to keep in touch with you and wish you the very best for Tuesday, and take it from there after Tuesday. How about that?
2: Jerry, thanks a million. I really appreciate it.
1: Take care of yourself.
2: Take care. Bye.
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0: Now, Mayo Dental Time here in Midwest Radio, 22 minutes after the hour of 12, and we do wish Deirdre all the best. When we come back, we're going local with a song from Tony Noon.
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0: That's nice, Sherry. Tony Noon, I think he's around the show, Mary.
1: I believe so. I think he brought out a song last year, if I'm not mistaken. Tony did. So Johnny Brady would have recorded that a few years ago, too.
0: Yeah, he did, right. Anyway, good song. Well done to you, Tony. I like it. Hey, Jerry. My father worked 12 hours a day to put food on the table.
1: Yeah.
0: He was a lovely fella, but a very slow cook. Anyway, thanks for that one. You get it, you do. Would it not be an idea to make a rule that zero alcohol beers be available at airports and on flights from early morning until the afternoon? Yeah, but a lot of... Good idea, but I don't know. Well, that will work, but nonetheless, I don't know. But anyway, that's going to be an ongoing issue, I can tell you. Right, what have you got?
1: They'll be looking for the early morning buzz. Now, our old buddy Seamus Hora, as I mentioned earlier on, he's tuned into us every single day. And Seamus, in fairness to him, has written some good songs in his time and a few poems as well. And he landed into the office yesterday and he said, lads, it's a short one. I did it quite recently.
0: Okay.
1: A piece called The Matchmaker.
0: The Matchmaker.
1: Would you bring it to your listeners from Seamus Hora. The day my dad said we're making a match, he's from Clonbou and he's quite a catch. I stared at the photo he held in his hand. My God, he wants me to wear his wedding band. The legs of his trousers just down from the knee. To someone so young, he looked 83. That night, fully clothed, I lay on my bed. Imagine the thoughts going round in my head. I stared at the fiver held in my right hand, removed from container saying rates for the land. The sound of the pebble against window pane, the man of my dreams was out there in the lane. I stepped from the window on his shoulders did land, my total possessions held just in one hand. I thought of my mother, life wasn't fair, brainwashed into thinking she was at fault for an heir. Seamus Hora.
0: Well done to you, Seamus. Talented man, isn't he?
1: He's a great
0: What's the name of that again?
1: That's simply called The Matchmaker, Paul.
0: The Matchmaker. Yeah. Good man yourself.
1: Yeah. Great
0: now,
1: man.
0: Wait till we see. Oh, that Tony Noon song, by the way, I want to dedicate it to all the Mills family in Shum.
1: Right.
0: There's Tony in Castlereagh. He'd like to hear a song called Talk It All Away by Country Angels.
2: Okay.
0: So, Tony, we went to our selection of songs. We tried to find a song called Take It All Away. Jerry, did we find it? We sure did. Let's take it away.

0: Like, in fairness, hand on heart, you'd have to like it.
1: Huh? Now, that's another AI-generated song. You know, I feel guilty playing some of those AI-generated songs because it doesn't do the music industry any good, I can tell you that.
0: But I'll tell you, it's good, though. That's the problem.
1: Oh, sure, look, she's...
0: it's lovely.
1: It is, yeah. So, and I find her finger, but she doesn't exist.
0: Oh, I know she doesn't exist, but whatever way they did it, like, it's just the music is so good.
1: It's authentic,
0: singing.
1: It's beautiful. Anyway, Tony, you know, you enjoyed that, so thank you very much for suggesting that. Now, what have you got?
0: How's the lads? Any chance you could play Cyndi Lauper and Time After Time? All the best.
1: Song.
0: You're true legends, says Keith. And by the way, they were asking about My Native Carla Stran. You can get all of that on YouTube. So just Google in My Native Carla Stran and all the info will pop up there, says a caller. Hi, this is Rita. And Rita says, please play that nice new lively song from David James. He was only brilliant in Kilconley. And what a fabulous festival too.
1: Uh-huh.
0: And Paul and Jerry, I won a few quid at the Sligo races. Can
1: lovely.
0: You play Rub of the Green by Jason Mills?
1: Right.
0: And if you're in the area, I think this is around Ackle. I'd clarify it is Ackle, yeah. There are sheep. There are a number of sheep straying with lambs on the road. And that's outside Dua National School in Ackle. So maybe if you're your sheep from that area, you might just check out and get them to safety.
1: Lovely. Now, a listener said they'd like to hear Cyndi Lauper, Time After Time. Here we go.

0: Good old songs requested time after time. Wishing Kim Mitchell a very happy birthday today. This comes from Pat and Rose Mitchell in Mitchell's Shoes and Shoom. Great supporters of ours down to the years. And best of luck as well to Deirdre Freeney in the competition today on the Today Show. We also have Aoife Isahyung in the final. Isahyung in the final, who grew up in Castlebar and works in the family Chinese restaurant. And Aoife is now residing in Galway. So best of luck to both of them. Great achievement. And this comes from Carmel in Castlebar. So good luck to Deirdre and also good luck to Aoife in that particular competition with Dahi and the gang on the Today Show. Look up the song Return to Camden. Perfect for Midwest, a listener said. Can you please play some of the Irish Lights? They're playing in Tierney's in Foxhall on Saturday night. Looking forward to a great night of dancing. And they're a great two-piece.
1: Great. Played a song from them the other day and they're fantastic.
0: They're mighty. Well done to them. We'll try and get something for the Irish Lights in a little while. Now, what have we got here?
1: All right, please play Daisy Bell on a Bicycle Made for Two for all the Ilnady cyclists that are on their way to Dublin to take part in the cycle from Dublin to Westport over the next 2 days, raising funds for Daisy Lodge. And well done to Pádraig Corcoran and all the team. Good luck to all. And also Caroline asked us to give a mention to that fundraising event that's going to take place tonight, Paul, in the McWilliam Park Hotel. It's for Brenda Grealis. And it promises to be a great night to support Brenda and her family. Ken Doyle and Straightwise, Monica Nocton, Jonathan Staunton, Declan Carroll and Mick Mulhern will all provide the music. And what's more, there's going to be a fantastic raffle for fabulous, fabulous prizes as well. Tickets at €20 will be available on the door at the McWilliam Park Hotel tonight.
0: Now, I'm racking my brain. I think Angela Reid has a new song out, but for the life of me, I can't remember the name of it. But a listener said they'd love to hear something from Angela Reid. This is one she recorded a while back. It's a country classic, I Still Miss Someone.

0: She's a lovely singer, a lovely lady, Angela Reid, and that's one from her. I can't remember the length. I think John Ryan tells me he's going to have our new song for us in the programme today. He'll send it on to me. So thanks very much for that, Johnny. Mace time in Midwest at 12:44.
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0: Now, after the break, we have an old classic from Daniel Boone.
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0: One from Daniel Boone. As far as I know, Jerry, that was a, he was a kind of one-hit wonder, wasn't it?
1: I think it was, really. I didn't hear much more about him, Paul.
0: No.
1: But it was like one of those songs that blasted on, like Adrian Gorbatz's
0: classics.
1: Yeah, big
0: classics. Song, yeah.
1: Gone, disappeared then. See, it's the follow-up is the big one.
0: That's for sure. That's for sure. Now, hello, Paul and Jerry. I'm enjoying your programme while I'm ironing here in Swinford. Will any of our listeners know how I could dispose of an old home heating oil tank that I no longer use? Now, there's one for you.
1: There's one for us.
0: How will I dispose of that now?
1: Good question.
0: An old tank, oil heating tank. Mm. If anyone has a suggestion with that, we really would appreciate a call or a text at 087 940 141. That's 087 940 141. And that number brought to you courtesy of Bernie and the team at Connolly's Bar and Restaurant, just off Times Square in good old New York City. Irish hospitality at its very best. Another listener wondering, can you get tickets on the door tonight for the Michael English concert in the Town Hall at Clamorris? Indeed you can. And hello to all the people who are heading along there tonight. I guarantee you're going to have a wonderful night with Michael and the gang. Now what do you got?
1: All right, Tenori, a few points to make, if you please. Best of luck to Deirdre in her cookery competition, and I'll certainly vote for her as I'm an ex-chef myself. Mm. Number two, I totally agree with Michael O'Leary. Who can stomach a pint at 5 o'clock in the morning unless they've been up all night? Ryanair has refused passengers in front of me for being drunk. There's no free drinks on their flights, which is why they keep their prices down on the airline tickets. And thirdly, Tommy's play on Saturday night was absolutely fantastic in Kilchimaw. Just a pint is not AI generated. It's genuinely written and recorded by Seamus Moore. You can YouTube it or Google it. I don't think so.
0: I don't think so. I'll tell you what. Sorry to interrupt you. It'd be a good song for Moore to record.
1: There we go. You see,
0: I'll tell you that. Would, yeah.
1: Louise Brenn is in Lahorthon. Happy birthday to Louise from Mum and Dad. God, more alcoholic songs. As if the world isn't bad enough today without drinking more. I'm so sorry. I missed what you said about Just a Pint. Said this caller earlier on. And the Mayo Roscommon Hospice Foundation Community Choir and Open Evening Community Choir to sing, share and celebrate the work done by the hospice with no addition required. All ages are welcome. Monday the 11th of May, the Friary Ballyhonus, 6:30 to 8:30, conducted by Brendan McGuinness. All are welcome. It's going to be a special night, that.
0: Got to meet a Morgan for that. Right, let's go local once again. The Great Irish Nights.

0: Oh, fine singer, no doubt about it. Forgiving You Was Easy. Teenager, that's about it.
1: Day, that'll do it, would you believe?
0: Where does time go when you're having fun?
1: That's
0: anyway,
1: it now.
0: Lots of great programs to come. Don't forget Pádraig Walsh. Well, actually, it's James King in
1: correct,
0: for Pádraig
1: correct.
0: In the program today. Cracking show lined up with James. Followed by Brendan on the live drive. And of course, there'll be lots of great programs to come for the rest of the day here. But that's about it from Paul and Jerry. Thanks a million for your company. It's 11. God willing, Jerry, we'll be back on more of the same tomorrow morning.
1: Good man.
0: Till then, from Paul, Jerry, and all the team, God bless.
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16: Gardaí advised farmers to secure equipment following spate of quad thefts in County Roscommon.
17: IFA insist greenways should be developed on state-owned land rather than private farmland. Social media companies dispute that they're addictive by design in response to questions from Mayo Deputy Ciara Keogh at the Joint Oireachtas Committee on Children. Two students from St. Jarlath's College in Tuam have been awarded the prestigious AirGrid Cleaner Climate Award. While in sport, Ireland team named for Saturday's Women's Six Nations clash with Wales.
16: All these stories and more are coming up after this.

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1: And you're very welcome to the main lunchtime news this Thursday with Teresa O'Malley and Scott Stevens.
2: Multiple quad bikes have been stolen from farms in recent weeks, with the spate of such thefts across County Roscommon. According to the Irish Farmers Journal, Gardaí are investigating a series of quad thefts across County Roscommon, including incidents in Ballyleague, Four Mile House and other locations. Stolen vehicles include Polaris and Honda models, with thefts typically occurring overnight. Authorities are advising farmers to secure equipment and remain vigilant. Amy Ford is the news editor with the Irish Farmers Journal, and she joins us on the line. Good afternoon, Amy. Security needs to be beefed up on quad bikes in County Roscommon of late.
3: Yeah, my colleague Hannah Furlong writes this week that Gardaí are investigating a number of recent thefts of quads in Roscommon. The latest was reported only last week on the 3rd of May by a man in his early 50s who said his quad was taken from his shed at Clunadra, Ballyleague, County Roscommon. Another quad was stolen on the 26th of April over Four Mile House direction, and another one was stolen back in February, also near Four Mile House. So the guards are saying that protecting quad bikes and ATVs are, you know, requires a combination of physical security technology and basically vigilance to deter thieves. And Roscommon Garda Station Sergeant Damien Bartley said the best security is a layered approach with the aim of making your property basically a less attractive target of theft.
2: So it doesn't mean that it's easy enough to start up these vehicles and move with them fast.
3: Well, if they're sitting out in the yard and they're readily available to be taken, that's, I suppose, a thief's dream, you could say. The recommendations from the guards is to keep the vehicles out of sight from nearby roads, as they'll often survey properties looking for these vehicles. Keep your gates to the yard closed, lock sheds and garages at night using a heavy-duty padlock. When leaving vehicles overnight, a bespoke quad or ATV drive-on security device, you could put that on, which clamps around the wheel and is secured basically to a concrete floor, is a great solution, he's saying. Also advising to use locks and ground anchors with a high attack rating is another option. And I'm conscious, Teresa, that some of these, you know, sound costly, but there's an awful lot to be said for, you know, security lights alone. That, you know, the dark evenings, and I know we're coming into brighter evenings now, but the security lamp coming on or just locking up the quad will do an awful lot. And obviously, very basically, never leave the keys in the ignition, even if you're only leaving it unattended for a short time. That's, again, a thief's dream to walk in somewhere and see the keys there and off they go.
2: Absolutely. Now, the quad bikes, the loss of them, because they cost a considerable amount, but also they seem so popular on farms nowadays, they seem to be in use everywhere.
3: Yeah, they're a very useful tool on farms, getting from one place to another. Farmers are using them across the country, essentially. And the increase in the use of them, obviously, then, no more than anything else, has led to the increase in the theft of them. You know, they're very easy to sit on and just drive off on, especially if you have the keys left in it. So very popular on farmyards across the country. And obviously, this has led to an increase there here in thefts in County Roscommon then as well, over the last kind of 2 months or so.
2: Amy, thanks for joining us this lunchtime.
1: The vacancy on Sligo County Council, left with former councillor Tom McSharry's elevation to the district court bench, is to be filled by former councillor Seamus Kilgannon following a convention held by the Fianna Fáil party earlier this week at the Sligo Park Hotel. Mr Kilgannon defeated Finbar Phelan at the convention by 27 votes to 11. No stranger to political life, Mr Kilgannon was twice previously co-opted onto Sligo County Council and also served two terms as Cahir. Look.
2: Greenways should be developed on state-owned rather than privately owned land if the limited budget for their delivery is to be effective. That's the strong view of IFA Infrastructure Project Team Chair Paul O'Brien. Yesterday he addressed the Oireachtas Joint Committee on Agriculture and Food on the impact of CPOs, compulsory purchase orders, on the development of greenways. He argued that the use of CPOs for greenway development disregards farm family livelihoods. Mr. O'Brien insists farmers are not opposed to greenways. He said IFA supports rural development, tourism and community recreation where they coexist fairly with farm livelihoods. What IFA opposes, he explained, is any compulsory acquisition and any approach that disregards the rights of the people who live and work on the land. Now, Paul joins us on the line. Paul, the IFA is clearly not in favour of CPOs as the way to develop our national greenway infrastructure.
4: Well, I think the most important thing to say is that, you know, the CPO process is a very coarse legal weapon used by the state. We developed a code of best practice working with TII and other farm organisations to do a voluntary land agreement, which the code kind of enshrines. However, over the last couple of, I suppose, the last number of years, as more and more of these projects try to, I suppose, are competing against each other in county councils, and at the moment there's 60 projects out there in some shape or form going through consultation, and as a result of that, county councils are competing against each other. And in an effort to try to progress these, there's, I suppose, you know, racing ahead to try to secure very, very limited funding. And as a result of that, there is a nervousness of farmers that, you know, the CPO process is going to be there and it's going to be, the, I suppose, the ultimate arsenal of the state. Now, when you look at previous greenways that have gone very, very seriously wrong, and I'm referring to Kerry, the county council delivered the CPO process and it was a very, very blunt instrument and a very, very, and really that's the main reason why there's no greenway, I suppose, people walking on that greenway today because of problems. So we've always said CPO process is not the ideal process. If there is widespread engagement between the county council and the local community, but particularly the stakeholders who are the biggest, I suppose, in this, who are the landowners.
2: Yes, well, we would have seen the very first, or we often say it was the first greenway, the Clubay Greenway that goes all the way, we'll say, from Westport through to Achill Island. That greenway was established by Mayo County Council a decade or more ago, but with the consent of the landowners, and that's where it started. Whereas we have seen so many projects since where if the approach isn't with consent of landowners, and if the landowners aren't brought into the plans very early on, then there does appear to be major problems, because some farmers will say, I don't want this going through my land, and have reasons for that. But the state can say, well, yeah, but we can CPO it. If there's nothing we can do to reconcile this, we still need it.
4: And I think we need to be honest that, you know, the CPO process has been around for a very, very, very long time, long preceding any potential greenways. It was not really designed for greenways. It was designed for roads. It was designed for actually rail infrastructure going back all of the years. So it's only now really since 1993, the Roads Act in 1993, that county councils are looking upon to say, well, that's the mechanism to deliver a greenway using road legislation. And that was, unfortunately, whether we like it or not, that went all the way to the highest court in the land in the judiciary review. And as a result of that, the judge found very much in favour of his interpretation that greenways can be delivered using that road legislation. And that's a problem for us, and that's a problem for farmers. But I suppose, but the point is that taking all of those legalities away, the best way to deliver a greenway is for a county council to engage very early on, gauge public opinion, speak to landowners, and just ultimately see whether a greenway can be delivered or not. Because if you don't have community engagement, and particularly stakeholder engagement, who are the landowners, then you're potentially never going to be able to deliver a successful greenway. The legal case was in September 2021 when Justice Humphreys found his findings. And it was only after, in December of 2021, when we signed up to the Code of Best Practice. And it's very, very clearly, without the Code of Best Practice, what you have is the law. And the law, as we've seen in places like Kerry, is a very, very blunt instrument. So I'm suggesting, and just for pure clarification, that using this Code of Best Practice there has not been a CPO used using this code of practice. Now, that code and the strategic review are up for new discussions and a review. We're 4 or 5 years since the last code was signed, and before that, the strategy document that was in place goes back to 2018. So there's an opportunity to revisit the strategy, and we're doing that in the next couple of months, and then we may open up the code of best practice again, but to see how we can improve on things. But ultimately, it's the job of the IFA, and my job is to, in order to protect individual farmers' property rights. So the big issue that we are finding is the enormity of these projects. At the moment, there's about 3,000 kilometres of potential greenways looking to be developed by county councils throughout the country at a cost of 2 million per kilometre. Is 6 billion euros is the overall cost if they were to be delivered today. The reality is that the budget from TII allocated by the Department of Transport is for about 60 to 65 million. So as a result of that, we're saying greenways should be built on state-owned land, not private farmland, because the ability to be able to deliver a greenway quicker is using state-owned land. And there's a number of these places that they could be built with very, very little, I suppose, arguments or confrontation or worry for the landowner. So there's an opportunity there to maximise the best use of limited financial resources. Knocking on farmers' doors where there's potentially, you know, an issue to be, knocking on farmers' doors where there's potentially an issue going to be created is not the best use of taxpayers' money. So we have to be clear, limited resources. We have about 1% of a budget to deliver on that 6 billion. So I think, Teresa, I think the main point is that let's use the limited resources better to deliver greenways on lands, state-owned lands, whether that's in Quilchers, whether that's in Bordnamona, or on disused train lines where there's actually still track on them. That's the best way of delivering a greenway. Not knocking on farmers' doors and saying, okay, we might be looking for a greenway here. Because as I said in the Joint Watchers Committee yesterday, it's like the sword of Damocles hanging over a farmer's shoulder. There may be a greenway there. But most certainly, the resources that are there in place at the moment is going to suggest that out of these 60 projects, the deliverability of them is going to be small numbers.
2: Yet the farmer has to live with the possibility.
4: There's thousands of farmers and farmer families and landowners and rural dwellers who are now looking behind their garden maybe or across their working farm. A greenway may be built, but the question is may. We're suggesting with the limited resources available, priority should be given to state-owned land for a much quicker return on the time and investment. And there's no disputing about ownership.
2: Paul O'Brien, thanks for joining us this lunchtime.
1: Social media companies have told TDs and senators they are committed to keeping children safe online. Representatives from Meta, TikTok, Snapchat, Google and Microsoft have appeared before the Oireachtas Committee on Children and Equality this morning to discuss online safety. X was not invited to the committee and Sony declined an invitation to appear. In recent weeks, children have raised concerns that an outright ban on under-16s like the one in Australia wouldn't work. Fine Gael TD for Mayo and chair of the committee, Kira Kyo, has been speaking to Midwest Radio News, and she was asked if she believed the company's representatives when they said their platforms are not addictive by design.
5: I think we've heard evidence in recent weeks from different stakeholders and the children themselves that do refer to them as addictive. But you're right, all of the platforms that we're in today absolutely dispute the findings that their platforms are addictive and have talked about how they're actively taking steps to make it a safer digital environment. But look, we had 2.5 hours of very robust debate. I'm still trying to process all the information that I've heard. But I think my main takeaway is that they are making steps to make the online world safer for our children, but at the moment it's not risk-free and it isn't safe. So I think parents listening really need to understand that and really engage as much as they possibly can with the parental controls while we work on, you know, stronger legislation and regulation and things like the digital wallet for age verification.
1: Have they somewhat so far been just let off the leash, essentially, allowed to self-regulate themselves? You know, they say that they are putting in the safety mechanisms themselves and that they're interested in doing that. But really, surely their only motive is their profit.
5: I think, look, at the horse probably bolted before we had time to catch up with it, much like AI is happening now so fast. Like, I can think back of when I was in college and it was things like Bebo and it was evolving, you know, quickly and legislation was only catching up. So I think there definitely was an age of self-regulation and they failed at that. But increasingly, we're seeing more court cases and challenges coming worldwide at the companies. And we see as well that demand coming from parents and even from the kids themselves. So I do see them, you know, taking steps, but like we're not there. You know, even if we look at CSAM, so child sexual abuse material, you know, Microsoft, which we wouldn't think of as a social media platform, it's a gaming platform. They spoke about the fact that, you know, they encounter CSAM during gaming and they're very quick to act on it, but it is happening. So, you know, your child might be playing Minecraft or something like that. You're not thinking about the fact that they could be exposed to CSAM. And similar with Snapchat, they were saying, if, you know, when they discover it, it's mainly in the private messages. We heard kind of other figures like it takes about 24 hours to take miss or disinformation down. But 24 hours is a long time for people to be seeing that. Like there is a lot of danger still online, even though we've heard good things like we heard how they're using AI to really quickly find, you know, bullying and CSAM and how it's also even helping in relation to the workforce, because there was a lot of people that were watching very violent, extreme content to moderate that. And now most of that is done by AI. We heard good things around, you know, nude images pretty much to AI. It's picking up on that before it's even shared. So there was good things happening, but we're a long way away from a safe digital environment.
1: There seems to be somewhat of, I suppose, a shirking of responsibility in terms of age controls, in terms of some people arguing that app stores should be responsible for that, and then others saying that it should be the platforms themselves. Where do you think the onus should fall?
5: Yeah, it was interesting. Like, I set up a question where Meta had put in their opening statement that they felt that age verification should happen within the App Store. And we didn't have the Apple App Store in the room, but we did have Google in the room, who have the Play Store. So, you know, they had a debate kind of between themselves. But one thing that I felt there was consensus on was there was, broad support for the sense of a digital wallet. They all seemed to be quite keen on that idea. None of them were in favour on all-out bans. They really felt that it was just going to move children to less regulated spaces and maybe also take the onus away from building in that safety by design. So I definitely have to process all the information. I'm literally just out of the session and it was 2.5 hours long, but definitely lots of robust arguments and conversations in the session.
2: Fine Gael deputy there, Ciara Keogh. Two TUM students have received an award at the SciFest at College 2026 regional competition at ATU Galway. Second year students Annie Finnegan and Sarah Jomish from St. Charlotte's College were awarded the AirGrid Cleaner Climate Award for their project Tote Alley Not Plastic. It highlighted how alternative materials such as agar, gelatin and glycerine can be used to make tote bags to reduce plastic waste. The runner-up award was presented to Adonis Klagothis and Rudranis Vias and Ethan Fury, second-year students at St. Mary's College, for their project, Electric Footsteps Reducing Carbon Footprints, which focused on using piezoelectric and piezoscience to create green electricity in high footfall areas across the country.
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1: Taking a look at some national and international stories now, Donald Trump insists the conflict in Iran could be over soon, describing peace talks over the past 24 hours as very good. Meanwhile, the IDF has issued a fresh evacuation order for southern Lebanon after claims it killed a high-ranking member of a militant group overnight. Channel 4 presenter Matt Frey says it demonstrates how vulnerable the ceasefire in Lebanon is.
7: And even though Donald Trump has read the Israelis the Riot Act, not to break the ceasefire. I remember there was a very stern phone call a couple of weeks ago when the Israelis' position was in danger of exploding all the ceasefires in the region. Despite that riot act, occasionally they feel incumbent to intervene.
1: The hantavirus-hit cruise ship is expected to dock in the Canary Islands on Sunday, despite local government concerns. The small port of Granada is in the southwest of Tenerife has been selected, but according to the port authority, full permission to dock has not yet been granted. The president of the Canary Islands says he was not properly consulted with. There are 3 confirmed cases and a further 5 suspected, while 3 people have died. Journalist Cliona O'Flynn in Spain explains the government is coordinating to bring Irish citizens home.
8: The embassy in Madrid is now involved with those discussions. The European Commission has even said it will also help repatriate nationals from different countries. The British have already been in touch and are organising a charter flight, we believe, to take their people home.
1: Leaving Cert students and those hoping to go to college this year are being urged to fill out their CAO applications. The Change of Mind facility opened earlier this week, giving students almost 2 months to alter their choices. Alison Moore, school's liaison officer with SETU Carlow, has this advice for those who aren't sure what they want.
9: Think of you, think of the subjects that you enjoy, think of your personality. What work environment would you like to study in? What work environment would you like to work in? What suits you? Would a lab suit you? Do you like working as part of a team? Think of your personality and who you are and what you thrive in.
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1: A mix of cloud and sunny spells with scattered showers. Highest temperatures of 11 to 14 degrees with light to moderate south to southwest winds. And taking a look at the weather for tonight, it'll be generally dry with clear spells and a few showers dying out. Lowest temperatures tonight of 4 to 7 degrees and light variable winds. A quick look at the weather for tomorrow shows that it'll be a mainly dry day, but a cloudier day overall with hazy spells of sunshine. Highest temperatures tomorrow of 10 to 14 degrees in mainly light northerly winds.
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10: Good afternoon from the sports desk. Well, starting off with rugby, and Ireland head coach Scott Bemmond has named his team for the Saturday's Women's Six Nations clash with Wales in Belfast. There is one change from the defeat to France last time out. Eve Higgins replaces Nancy McGilvary at inside centre, while there's a possible debut for infield's Niamh Gallagher off the bench. The team in full is Stacey Flood, Bavin Parsons, Eve Higgins, Aoife Dalton, Robin O'Connor, Dana O'Brien, Emily Lane, Elena Perry, Cleona Maloney MacDonald, Dorothy Wall, Fiona Tweet, Brittany Hogan, Aaron King, the captain, and Aoife Wafer. Elsewhere, Connacht Rugby have announced another new arrival to the playing squad for next season with the signing of tight head prop Thomas Connolly. A native of Kinvara in Galway, Connolly came through the ranks at Galwegians and represented Connacht at underage level, featuring for the under-19s in 2018 alongside future teammate Shane Jennings and new signing Jerry Kerr. He continued his rugby development at Dublin University Football Club while in college, during which time he represented Leinster A. Since then, he has continued to play for Old Belvedere in the Energia All-Ireland League, and last season lined out for both the Connacht Eagles during the IRFU-A Interprovincial Championship and the Cornish Pirates in last season's Premiership Rugby Cup. Midwest Radio will have live commentary on Saturday of the Nicky Rackert Cup, the meeting of Mayo and Sligo. It's at 2 o'clock in Hastings Shires McHale Park in Castlebar. Our cover coverage is with thanks to the Ave Maria Nursing Home in Turin, Stephen Grealis and Frank Brown on commentary for this game. Also on Saturday in the Christie Ring, it's Roscommon and Donegal at 7 in Letterkenny. Leitrim and Warwickshire meet at 2 in Carrick and Shannon in the Laurie Maher Cup. And the Leinster Senior Hurling Championship, 3:30 in Newbridge, it is Kildare and Galway. Moving to Sunday, and the Connacht Senior Football Final takes place in King and Moffat, Dr. Hyde Park, Roscommon. Roscommon and Galway, that's at 4:15. The Tailteann Cup at 12:45 in Markovich Park, Sligo. Sligo and Tipperary, that will be before the Under-20B Champions Semi-Final meeting of Sligo and Tipperary at 2:45. Roscommon and Kerry will meet in the Delata Hotel, All-Ireland Under-20 Football Semi-Final next Wednesday evening at 7:30 in FBD Semple Stadium in Thurles. There's been a change of venue for the Mayo Under-20 Ladies game with Galway on Saturday. It's now in Father O'Hara Park, Charlestown. That has a 2 o'clock start time. The Connemara Blue Connacht Under-16B final will take place on Saturday in Aughamore at 2 o'clock. The Under-16A final between Mayo and Galway will take place on Friday, May 22nd at 7 in the Centre of Excellence in Bacon. There's action in the Mayo Senior Football Leagues over the course of the weekend, beginning on Friday night, Gary Moore and Brafey at 8 o'clock in Division 1 of the AVI Mayo Senior Football Leagues. In Mayo Football League action, there is a cancellation tonight. That's due to a bereavement in Erris. The Premier League match between Erris Aintia and Ballyhane B, scheduled for this evening, is postponed. Going ahead is a Premier Cup meeting of Manila B and Achill Rovers, and a McDonald Cup meeting of Charleston Athletic and Westport United C. Both of those games kick off at 6:30. On Saturday evening in Umbro Park, the Connacht Shield final takes place between Ballymote Celtic and Clonfadge United. That has a 6 o'clock kickoff. There are two Mayo sides in FAI Junior Cup action on Sunday in round 7. Casper Celtic travel to Knockmitten United at 2. At the same time, Ballyhane make the trip to Mavida FC. FAI 5-a-side National School Girls Connacht Finals took place yesterday, and the boys are taking place today. Small school winners were Langkill Westport National School, medium school winners Brafey National School Castlebar, and the large school Westport came third. Elsewhere, and a big Kildownet welcome is being organised this afternoon in Achill Island for runner Pádraig Sweeney. Pádraig is returning home after a brilliant performance at the European Games in Italy, where he won the 10k and was runner-up in the half marathon. The festivities get underway this afternoon at 4:15 at Davitt Park, Achill Sound. Pádraig will be piped across the bridge width, a motorcycle through the Sound onto the Mhuilean Road into Dwiga, then continue out through Aisteen and finish at Patton's Bar. There'll be finger food and music, so all are encouraged to come out with their flags and give Pádraig a huge welcome home. Also, the Mayo Grass Cycling Championships are taking place, and there's a number of events planned over the coming week. More details are available there on the sports pages of our website. The Claremorris Area Athletics Community Games will be held at the local athletic track on Sunday, May 17th. Registration will commence at 1:30, with competition commencing at 2 o'clock, open to children under 8 to under 16s. And finally, Ballyhawes golfer John William Burke is currently in action at the biggest men's amateur golf event in the country. It's the Flowgas Irish Amateur Open, being played at Sea Point Golf Club. He's playing 18 holes today, followed by 18 tomorrow, 18 again on Saturday, and then he'd hope to make the cut for the final 18 on Sunday.
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1: 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The Late Late Lunchbox is up next, but from myself, Teresa, Michael D and everyone else here in the newsroom, have a very good afternoon.
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0: The sound of Simple Red and Stars on Midwest Radio, opening up the Late Late Lunchbox for this, what day of the week is it now? Thursday the 7th of May. Hope you're keeping well today. James here with you in for report today until 4 o'clock and indeed for the rest of this week as well. So how's your day going? What have you been up to? Anything strange or exciting? Where are you listening to us from today? Are you listening to us locally or are you listening online somewhere around the world on midwestradio.ie or on the smartphone app or via a smart speaker? If you are, get in touch. Let us know what you're up to, where you're listening to us from today on 087 900 4141. That's thanks to everybody's favourite Irish pub in New York City, Connolly's Pub and Restaurant, just off Times Square. All right, loads to come on the show today. In a few moments, we're going to give you details of how you could win with thanks to all the crew there, a Bal Bingo. All the details on the way very soon. We'll also let you know about our Little Sam's competition in Claremorris there. Hiya to Mark and all the staff there at Little Sam's in Claremorris who've given us a €50 voucher to give away in the show today. We'll do that after two. And a little bit later on, we also have our brain buzz as well to come. So loads to come between now and four, so don't go anywhere. We've got the best years of our lives coming up next here on Midwest.
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0: It's Midwest Radio's Late Late Lunchbox and it's time now for this. It is the best years of our lives. We're going to play three songs all from one particular year. And I want you to try and identify the year in question, okay? So while you're listening to it, just have a little thought. Don't use Google. Try not to Google it. Don't go on the internet and check it out. Just have a little guess Might bring back some memories for you as well. So first of three comes from the Human League. Love this song. This is Don't You Want Me on Midwest.

Couldn't help but have a sing-song to that in studio over the last 3.5 minutes or so. The Yuma Lee, Don't You Want Me Baby, on Midwest Radio's Late Late Lunchbox. Song one of three on the best years of our lives. Any idea what the year is? 087-900-4141 if you want to get in touch. Now though, let's give you a chance to win with thanks to all the crew there at Ball Bingo. And bingo in Ball Community Centre or online this Sunday at 8 p.m. sharp. There's a huge prize fund of 15,000 euro and great prizes on the night, and books are available before 6 p.m. on Sunday. And today we have a double book to give away to two lucky listeners. Oh yes, a double book for two lucky listeners. And all you have to do is send us the word bingo, your name and where you're from, to 087-900-4141. That's bingo, your name and where you're from, to 087-900-4141. We'll put you into the draw drum and pick out a winner very, very soon on that. So the best of luck if you're entering. That's with thanks to all the crew there at Ball Bingo. All right, song two of the best years of our lives comes from John Cougar. This is Hurts So Good.

That should hopefully narrow down the year for you on the best years of our lives. John Cougar, Hurts So Good on Midwest Radio. So far, two great songs from this particular year. We had Human League before that and Don't You Want Me, Baby. But what is the final song? Let's go for it. And our final song in the best years of our lives comes from Olivia Newton-John. This was, I believe, the biggest song of the year that year. This is Physical.

0: Olivia Newton-John, Physical on Midwest Radio, wrapping up the best years of our lives. So it was one of the biggest songs throughout the year in 1982. So it was Hurt So Good from John Cougar, also hitting that year in Newman League, Don't You Want Me, Baby. So well done if you got that right today. So good stuff. And on the Ball Bingo giveaway, we've got a double book to give away to two lucky listeners, with thanks to all the crew there at Ball Bingo, which is on this Sunday at 8 p.m. sharp, with a €15,000 prize fund. That's brilliant. And don't forget, books are available before 6 p.m. on Sunday. The winners of the double book each is Rose McHale in Garrymore. Hiya, Rose. Well done. And Maria Munley from Cross Malina. Well done, Maria. And well done to Rose, getting a bingo book, a double book each. So well done. And more opportunities for you to win next week here on Midwest Radio. Okay, it is 3 minutes now away from two. On the way, we'll check on the weather. We also have today's bingo numbers on the way. And we'll be coming back musically with a man that was the world's youngest Elvis Presley impersonator one time. He's on the way just after two.
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6: A mix of cloud and sunny spells today with showers becoming a little more widespread this afternoon and evening with highest temperatures of 11 to 15 degrees. A mix of cloud and clear spells then tonight with scattered light showers that will become more isolated as the night goes on. Lowest temperatures of 4 to 7 degrees generally, but falling to between 2 to 5 degrees in parts of the south and southeast in light variable winds.
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12: 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All the 5s, 55. And on its own, number 4. 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Yesterday's snowball game for €10,200 was not won. So next week's snowball game is worth at least €10,500 with 5 extra numbers called. 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

So there was a time in his life that he was the world's youngest Elvis Presley impersonator, Bruno Mars. There's videos online of him, if you check them out, of him with the full Elvis get-up. I think he's got a little wig on him and all that kind of stuff. And I'm singing the Elvis Presley songs as well. At like 3 or 4 years of age. That's all he was in those videos. So obviously very talented at a young age, Bruno Mars. That's his new one. It's called I Just Might on Midwest Radio's Late Late Lunchbox. Well, if you just tuned in, how are you? Thanks for tuning in today. It is James King and for Porrick Walsh with you until 4. With thanks to your local Cara Boyle. And we've got loads to come between now and 4. Okay, we got a lovely giveaway with thanks to Mark and all the staff there at Little Sam's in Claremorris. We'll have all the details for you in that in just a little while. Also, going to give you a chance to win some cinema tickets and our Brain Buzz in just a little while too. And we got some great music to come as well with the likes of Luke Combs on the way. We've got the Sugar Babes in there as well, and music later also from Ella Langley. But if there is something you'd like to hear, do let us know about it. 087-941-41. That's text or WhatsApp. Thanks to everybody. Favourite Irish pub in New York City, Connolly's Pub and Restaurant, just off Times Square. Now, a couple of messages coming in to us, a couple of your requests. Hi there to Mary in Bohola. Hiya, Mary. Nice to hear from you today. Also tuned our way is Breda. Breda's listening in Gisala. Hiya, Breda. Want to say hi to Noel and also to all the Holians there in Belcarra, in Belcarra Castlebar. Hiya, Noel and all the family there. Hope you're having a good day today. Thanks for your message in. A birthday message for John McCrudden. Hiya, John. And this is coming in from all your buddies there, John, who's in touch on the text. So have a lovely day today on your birthday today, John. And also, we've been asked if we could mention that there's a benefit dance taking place tonight for Brenda Grealis in the McWilliam Park Hotel, and it promises to be a great night in support of Brenda and her family. Music is by Ken Doyle and Streetwise, and guest performers are Monica Nocton, Jonathan Staunton and Declan Carroll, with a very special guest, Mick Mulhern. And there's going to be some fantastic raffle prizes on the night there as well, and a door prize and whatnot too. And if you'd like to go along, tickets are €20, and it'd be great if you could support that. And good luck to everybody involved in that event. I'm sure it's going to be a huge success. Right, let's continue with the music. Amy MacDonald playing right now on Midwest Radio, and this is The Life.

0: There's a band that will be performing at Slain this summer. Luke Combs, that is Forever After All on Midwest Radio's Late Late Lunchbox. 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
0: Hi there, to Tricia O'Neill who's been in touch, and Tricia wants to say a big thanks to Deirdre McKinney from the Kingsbridge Hospital and also to Paul Lawless, the TD, for all their help and advice. So Tricia gave us a call just to pass on that message there. So hiya Tricia, thanks for your call in on 0818 3055, and also got a message sent in to us to please mention the big Kildownard welcome home for Pádraig Sweeney. And the message here is, let's get everyone together to welcome Pádraig home after an unbelievable performance at the European Games in Italy, where he won the 10K and was runner-up in the half marathon as well. And the plan is that on Thursday, the 7th of May, that's today, at 4:15, David Park on Ackle Sound. There's going to be that's where the motorcade will start through the sound and onto the Mealin Road into Duiga, and then continue through Ashleigh and finish in Patton's Bar. And that's going to be followed by finger food and music, all to celebrate Pádraig's fantastic achievement there at the European Games in Italy. So fair play to you, Pádraig, winning the 10K and being runner-up in the half marathon as well. So that's going to be a great afternoon and evening there in Ackle, no doubt about that. Right, it's 20 past 2 right now. On the way, we're going to give you a chance to win with thanks to Little Sam's in Claremorris, and we also have music from the Sugar Babes playing next.
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7: The Mayo Hurlers face a big test this weekend when they host Sligo in the Nicky Racker Cup. Rail Arcan side need to win to keep their championship ambitions alive. The game throws in at 2 o'clock this Saturday afternoon in Hastings Insurance McHale Park, where I'll be joined by Frank Brown for full live commentary. Our coverage is with thanks to the Ave Maria private nursing home located in Taureen. The heart of hurling in Mayo, a home away from home.
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From a few years back, Sugar Babes and Ugly on Midwest Radio. A couple of tickets for sale that I just want to mention. Hello Midwest, could you please announce a ticket for sale for face value for Michael English and Claire Morris tonight? Okay, so if you're interested in going along, there's a ticket available for Michael English and Claire Morris tonight. 0818 30 55. And let's see, where's the other one gone? It's gone off my screen here. Oh yes, I have it here now for you. Can you please ask your listeners, does anyone want two tickets for Kilconley on Friday night? Going for face value. Call us here at 0818 30055 and we'll put you in touch with the person selling those tickets. Right, want to say hi there to Suzanne, who's been in touch with the show. Hiya, Suzanne. Nice to hear from you today. And a request also for Peter Gallagher. And Peter is in Ballycastle, home on his Holliers from Milton Keynes. So hiya, Peter. Coming in from your neighbour who wanted to say hello to you today. So hiya there, Peter. Enjoy your holidays here in Mayo. Right. Let's give you a chance to win with thanks to Little Sam's in Claire Morris. We've teamed up with Mark and all the team there to give you a €50 voucher on the show to win each day of this week on the show. And at Little Sam's, for every occasion or everyday essentials, big or small, Little Sam's has you covered. From a needle to an anchor, they basically have everything there at Little Sam's. Camping gas hobs, household cleaning products, coal kindling sticks for the outdoor fires this summer, and so much more. So if you like to get in to win the €50 voucher, all you have to do is give our riddle a go. So today we're asking you to try and figure this one out. I'm tall when I'm young and short when I'm old. What am I? I'm tall when I'm young and short when I'm old. What am I? If you think you know the answer, 087 900 4141. Send us a text or WhatsApp with your answer, name and location on there. And that is brought to you by the famous pub just off Fifth Avenue. Our text and WhatsApp number, the one and only Kevin's Bar, for lively conversation, sports coverage and great food. Okay, we wish you the best of luck. We'll announce the winner of that in about 30 minutes' time.

0: She's so popular at the moment. Always very popular on her text requests as well. Ella Langley, that's Be Her on Midwest Radio. And before that, The Script and The Man Who Can't Be Moved on Thursday's edition of the Late Late Lunchbox. If you just joined us, great to have you with us. It is James here with you until 4 o'clock today, with thanks to Cora Boyle. And just looking at some of the stories making the insides of the papers today, picked a couple of stories out for you. I see a German man has won a landmark case after the sun loungers at his holiday resort were constantly reserved by other tourists. Don't you just hate that? You go on a sun holiday, you go abroad for a week or two, and everyone wants a sun lounger. For some reason, there's never enough of them. There's never enough sun loungers there. He took the action against the travel agency who he used to book his trip to the Greek island of Kos. And he argued that the firm and hotel management failed to enforce a ban refusing fellow tourists from reserving the poolside loungers with towels. Because that's what they do. It's like, you know what, you get up for breakfast time and then, you know, a member of the family or whatever, you send one of them down and say, here's a couple of towels. Now you make sure you get us some sun loungers. They're right beside the pool in the best spot you possibly can. And you know what? It's unfair on everybody else. And then they're just left there with the towels on them for the day and no one on them for half of it. They keep them reserved for the full day then. Hogging them. But anyway, the man who said even getting up at 6 a.m. left him without a lounger. So he even tried. He went and he tried to get it. And he couldn't because they were ahead of him. He went down at 6 a.m. They were there at 5 a.m. But he won a payout. Would you believe this? He won a payout of €900 because he couldn't get a sun lounger on his holiday. So he brought it all the way to court. Got to pay out of €900. So there you go. I've never heard of such a case. But anyway, it's in the papers today. And also they're talking about annoying habits in the home. And topping the list is half-finished DIY jobs. They're apparently the most annoying habits in the home. A new survey shows that 1 in 3 get angry at using the chair as a wardrobe for worn clothes, or a chairdrobe, as it's called. I have one of them. Right beside the bed, that's where I leave all the used clothes, the worn clothes. That's the stuff for washing. It's on top of the chair all the time. Apparently, this is one of the most annoying habits, so I'm fitting into that list now, apparently. Leaving lights on annoys 28% of people in the survey, and other habits which aggravate people at home include messes in shared areas and eating someone else's food without asking them first. What else do you think should be on that list? Is there something that annoys you with other people around the home, some habit that they have that really bothers you? If there is, get in touch at 087-900-4141. For me, it's when, you know, someone leaves the dishes on the sink and don't put them in the dishwasher, which is directly under the sink, if you know what I mean. You know, just all you have to do is open the door and put the dishes in there. And it would just save a lot of hassle, you know, a bit of teamwork and all that kind of stuff. Anyway, if you'd like to add to it, it's 087-900-4141. What is the habit that aggravates you the most at home? All right, let us know about that on text or on WhatsApp. RA Assessors time is 20 to 3.
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0: Yeah, you might recall that movie that song featured on the movie Bridesmaids a few years back, and of course that movie was massive worldwide and featured a West of Ireland man by the name of Chris O'Dowd from Boyle in County Roscommon. So yeah, that song featured on there. I put it back into the charts at the time as well, Wilson Phillips, and that is Hold on Midwest Radio. Let's get you a safe driving tip.
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0: Now to some of your messages coming in on 087-900-4141. Want to say hello to Dermot, the Westport Dub, tuned their way today. Hi there, Dermot. Thanks for your message in on WhatsApp there today. And also, hi there to Jer, listening in Ballintober. Hi there, Jer. Good afternoon there also to... Oh, no name on this one, but we were talking about people's habits in the home that annoy you. And this listener says, when they won't push the chair into the table after they get up from the table after eating, especially when you have a small kitchen. This listener says, not filling the kettle when someone has emptied it, when you want to have a cup of tea. You know, you just, when you've got just gone and, you know, someone has gone and emptied out the kettle for whether it's to use a mop, make tea or whatever, you should just fill it up again and have it there, you know, for someone else to use it. That's what this listener is saying. Chewing and eating loudly is another one that's come in. That's come in from Noreen, listening in Belcarra today. Keep those coming in on 087-900-4141. Now, let's wrap up our competition with thanks to Little Sam's and Claire Morris for every occasion or everyday essentials, big or small. Little Sam's in Claire Morris, have you covered. And they gave us a €50 voucher to give away on the show today. And we're asking you to figure this riddle out. So I'm tall when I'm young and short when I'm old. What am I? The answer we were looking for in that was a candle. Yes, a candle. So well done if you got that right. The winner of the voucher is Angela Cameron. And Angela is from Mayfield, Clare Morris. So hiya there, Angela. Well done on winning that €50 voucher for Little Sam's. And I can tell you that tomorrow we've got even more vouchers to give away for you. In fact, we've got two to give away on tomorrow's show. So do make sure to tune back into us tomorrow afternoon for another opportunity for you to win. Midwest Radio, 9 minutes away from 3. Michael Bublé, and It's a Beautiful Day.

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0: Hi James, would you please play a request for the lovely Michael Coleman, who is celebrating his birthday today in Ballygar in County Galway. Have a brilliant day with love from Teresa. So hi there Michael, have a lovely day on your birthday there in Ballygar. Also hi there to Sharon, tuned our way today, and also listening in to Podge in Westport, listening into the show. Hiya Podge, good to have you on board and with us today. Nice to hear from you and hope you're keeping well there in

0: empty biscuit packets left in the press, and they're all gone. Oh, that's really annoying too. You know, you open it up and you see an old custard cream packet and you start getting a craving for the old custard cream or the rich tea, and you open the packet and there's nothing there. Yeah. I know how you feel, listener. Thanks for getting in touch with us on 087-941-41. Keep those coming into us on text or on WhatsApp. Now, in the next hour of the show, we're going to give you a chance to win some cinema tickets with thanks to Mayo Movie World as part of our Brain Buzz. That's on the way just after 3 o'clock. We'll have a look at some of the latest in sports news as well. Of course, there was another big game in the Champions League last night. We now know the two teams that are going to be playing off against each other in the Champions League final this year. So we'll go through that after 3 o'clock. But we have a news update on the way next.
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14: Good afternoon, I'm Scott Stevens. The vacancy on Sligo County Council, left with former councillor Tom McSharry's elevation to the district court bench, is to be filled by former councillor Seamus Kilgannon following a convention held by the Fianna Fáil party earlier this week at the Sligo Park Hotel. Mr. Kilgannon defeated Finbar Phelan at the convention by 27 votes to 11. No stranger to

0: political life, Mr. Kilgannon was twice previously co-opted onto Sligo County Council and also served two terms as Cathaoirleach. Homeowners are availing of more green loans to prep for the winter. Research from the BPFI shows the value of green loans rose by nearly 28% last year. The data follows Eurostat findings showing Ireland has the most expensive electricity prices in the EU. Personal finance editor for the Irish Independent, Charlie Weston, says global instability is driving consumers to make their homes more efficient.
1: We've had various warnings from various experts, including the head of the International Energy Agency, warning that we're in an energy crisis that's worse since the 70s. And, you know, so people can see that coming. So what I'm hearing is a lot of people who maybe were putting this on the long finger. They were talking about, they were thinking about solar panels, for example, and this has just prompted them into action.
0: And still to come, two CHUM students scoop an award at the Regional SciFest College Competition.
2: Mr. Men Little Miss are back in Happy Meal, and they're off on a road trip. Your little one can go somewhere exciting with Little Miss Brave. Laugh all the way there with Mr. Tickle, or make up an adventure all of their own. On this road trip, anything's possible. Some fun, some food, it's all inside this Happy Meal. Until the 8th of June from 11 a.m. includes one pre-selected Booker toy while stocks last, subject to availability.
0: Two CHUM students have received an award at the SciFest at College 2026 regional competition at ATU Galway. Second year students Annie Finnegan and Sarah Jomish from St. Jarlath's College were awarded the AirGrid Cleaner Climate Award for their project Totally Not Plastic. It highlighted how alternative materials such as agar-agar, gelatin and glycerin can be used to make tote bags to reduce plastic waste. The runner-up award was granted to Adonis Klekovos, Rud Ranch Vias and Ethan Furry, second-year students at St. Mary's College for their project Electric Footsteps Reducing Carbon Footprints, which focused on using piezoelectric and piezo science to create green electricity in high footfall areas in Ireland.
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0: A mix of cloud and sunny spells with scattered showers. Highest temperatures today of 11 to 14 degrees with light to moderate south to southwest winds.
3: The weather forecast on Midwest Radio with Archers of Ballina. 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
0: Now, first in rugby, Ireland head coach Scott Beaman says they've been tracking the progress of fullback Niamh Gallagher. The 20-year-old could become the latest Ireland player to be handed a debut in this year's Six Nations campaign. She's been named among the replacements, with Eve Higgins the only change in the starting 15 to face Wales. Meanwhile, Clayton McMillan has made five changes to his Munster team to face Connacht this weekend. The province will be without Jack Crowley due to a leg injury. Mike Haley comes in at fullback in his return from injury, with Dan Kelly named at outside centre. Fineen Witcherly and Edwin Edogbu start in the second row, with Michael Alaalatoa ahead of them in the pack. In soccer, the attention turns to the Europa League semi-finals this evening. Aston Villa need to return a first-leg loss to Nottingham Forest at Villa Park. They trail 1-0 on aggregate. In this evening's other game, Braga lead FC Freiburg 2-1. And in golf, Rory McIlroy will make his return to the course later this afternoon, with the Northern Irishman in action at the Troost Championship.
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Sam Fender and Olivia Dean, Rein Me In on Midwest Radio. Thanks to Scott there for the latest news at the top of the hour. Scott will be back with more for you at 4. Okay, so if you've just joined us, welcome to the Lele Lunchbox. It's James King here with you, in for Porrick for the rest of this week. How's your day going? How's your Thursday? Is it going all right? I hope it is. Where are you listening to us from today? What are you up to? Is there someone you'd like to say hello to today? If there is, just pop me a message on 087 900 41 41 and we look after that for you. Thanks to everybody's favourite Irish pub in New York City, Connolly's Pub and Restaurant, just off Times Square. You can also call 0818 3000 55 as well if you'd like to get in touch on the all, as they call it, the all landline. On the way, very soon, we're going to bring you our brain buzz, give you a chance to win some cinema tickets, thanks to Mayo Movie World. That's on the way in just a little bit. But some of your messages coming in. I want to say hi to Tom in London. Tom says, I'm very sorry, James. I missed the answer to the riddle. Is there any way you could just tell me what the answer was? Yeah, no problem. So that riddle earlier on, I'm tall when I'm young and short when I'm old. The answer was a candle. Now, Tom had actually taken a guess and said a pencil, which is actually very good, but it's not. It wasn't the one we were looking for. And pencil came in a few times on that earlier on. But anyway, a candle was the answer in the riddle earlier, if you had missed it. So there you go. Also, I want to say hi to... Do we have a name on this? We don't actually have a name on this message, but we were talking about a story in the papers where a German man won a landmark case after the sun loungers at his holiday resort were constantly reserved by other tourists. And this listener says, the sun lounger story reminded me of the time that my sisters and I were on holiday and the loungers were always taken by the time we get there. It's always a thing though. It always happens. This listener says, so one night we were out very late and we put out the towels before we went to bed. I think the alcohol may have given us a bit of Dutch courage, as they say. Maybe it did. You're not meant to do that. You're not meant to go out late and put the towels out at 2 o'clock in the morning or whatever. You're meant to do it in the actual morning time. But anyway, look it. As long as it worked out for you, I suppose that was the main thing. If you had a sun lounger for the rest of your week there, sure, it worked out in the end. You were all right. But anyway, yeah, keep those coming in on 087-900-4141. So everybody's talking about Michael Jackson as a result of the Michael movie that is in cinemas at the moment. It has broken records right across the world. So it'd only be right for us to feature a Michael Jackson song on the Lele Lunchbox today. This is The Way You Make Me Feel on Midwest.

0: Haven't heard that song in ages. Beneath Your Beautiful, Labyrinth and Emily Sandé on Midwest Radio. And before that, Michael Jackson and The Way You Make Me Feel. His movie his biopic is in the cinemas at the moment. I haven't seen it yet. Have you watched it? What's it like? Is it worth going to see? I'm going to have to watch it at some point. Everybody's talking about it. I see it all shared all over social media and whatnot, and I haven't got around to watching it yet, but I will. I will watch it at some point. Anyway, speaking of movies, on the way very soon, I'm going to give you a chance to win tickets to go along to Mayo Movie World in Castlebar as part of our Brain Buzz. So stand by for that. Some of your messages coming in. Please play a request for our lovely neighbour and friend, Kitty Bradley from Attymass, who's celebrating her 101st birthday today. Wow, fantastic, Kitty. Have a wonderful birthday. Have a great day from Tommy Hennigan and family, who sent us a message to wish you all the very best on your birthday. That's Kitty Bradley. Enjoy your birthday, Kitty, and many congratulations on your 101st birthday. Hi, James. I heard your story about the German person taking a case about the Sun Loungers. And this listener says, it's funny, as I remember years ago being on a Sun holiday and the Sun Loungers were being grabbed up so quickly. And we used to blame the people from other parts of Europe who were staying there, as they were the early risers. Well, you know what? I noticed that as well. When I was going out there, I certainly wasn't one of the early risers going out on those those holidays. I would sleep in till 10 o'clock, no problem. But by the time you've gotten up around 10 o'clock on those holidays, all the Sun Loungers are gone. Anyway, that's enough about Sun Loungers. Thanks for all those comments that came in about that story this afternoon on 087 941 41. One sheep is straying on the road at Killaden between Bohola and Kilchima. Be careful if you're driving in the area. And also a request for Pádraig Sweeney, who's on his way to Achill Island for his homecoming, along with his grandchildren and MJ. And keep running is a message from Emer Sweeney. And I know those festivities for the homecoming get underway from 3:45 this afternoon. So I know it's going to be a great afternoon and evening in Achill. No doubt about that. So Pádraig, congratulations. Well done on your achievement at the European Games, and enjoy your evening. All right. It's Mayo Dental time now. It's 3:23.
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0: Classic Irish on Midwest Radio, Aslan and Crazy World. Listeners have been in touch to say that they have two tickets available for Michael English in the Town Hall, Claremorris, tonight. Give us a call if you're interested in those. 0818 3055. Also, hi Midwest, can you please mention that the usual Sunday social dance at the McWilliam Park Hotel is cancelled this week, so please come out tonight to the big benefit dance for Brenda Grealis. It's on in the McWilliam Park Hotel, Claremorris, tonight from 9 o'clock until 11:30 with music by Ken Doyle and Streetwise and special guest Mick Mulhern. So if you're in the area, please support that tonight. All for a great cause. And also to mention as well, another date for your diary, that this Saturday the FTD brothers Jordan and Kian Adams, they're bringing their 33 marathons in 33 days challenge to Castlebar. It gets underway at 10 a.m. at Skull Raftery National School in Castlebar, and if you happen to see them out and about, make sure to cheer them on, or even if you can, join in for part of the journey as well. If you want to find out more details, go to the FTDbrothers.com, all right, the FTDbrothers.com, and you can get all the details there, and you can donate to the cause as well. And we wish them the best of luck, Jordan and Kian Adams, with their challenge this Saturday in Castlebar. Right, let's do this.
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0: Okay, chance for you to win some cinema tickets thanks to Mayo Movie World. We have chosen a song, we've taken the lyrics, and we've jumbled up the lyrics a little bit. We've taken the lines from different parts of the song, okay? And we want you to identify the song that we're talking about, okay? So best of luck with this today. If you think you're getting away, I will prove you wrong. About your kind, I know there may be others. If you think you're getting away, I will prove you wrong. About your kind, I know there may be others. Okay, they're lyrics from a song that went back into the charts a couple of years ago. It was out, a good while back now. But went back into the charts a couple of years ago because it was featured in a movie. So that's the hint I'm giving you. If you want to give that a go today, it's 087 900 4141. Thanks to everybody's favourite Irish pub in New York City, Connolly's Pub and Restaurant, just off Times Square. We wish you well with that. We'll give you the answer and announce the winner just before 4 o'clock.

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0: Now, I want to say hi to Walter, who is celebrating his birthday today. Hi there, Walter. Happy birthday. Have a great one there in Ballycastle. And that's coming in from the Jacksons, who've been in touch. So hi there, Walter. Happy birthday. Good afternoon from, is it Murcia in Spain? Am I pronouncing that correctly? Anyway, they just said they've had a horrendous storm over there. But enjoying the chat and the music on the show today. Coming in from John Joe and Teresa Keaveney. Are you on holiday? Day or are you living over there listening to Midwest? Anyway, John, Joe and Teresa, have a great time and thanks for tuning our way today. Happy birthday to Nancy Quinn. That's coming in from Anthony Pickford. Anthony's listening in Limerick today. And happy birthday to Adrian Philbin in McHale's of Ballinrobe, who has a significant birthday today, we're told. And see him later for the party from all the lads in McHale's.

0: Doors and Breathless on Midwest Radio. 3:45.
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0: I have to say, we've got loads of messages coming in for Kitty Bradley on her birthday today. 101. So hiya, Kitty. And lots of messages coming in for you today. I hope you have a wonderful day with all your family and friends from Caroline, Derek and Cormac, and also Tommy Hennigan and family in touch wishing you well on your birthday today. So enjoy the birthday celebration there, Kitty, you deserve it. And also want to say hi there to Katrina listening into the show, and hi there to Pat checking in there in Ballina as well today too. So lots of guesses coming in on the Brain Buzz. So we've got a pair of cinema tickets to give away, and we're going to leave the lines open for another couple of minutes on this. Can you identify this song? So the lyrics aren't in this particular order in the song, but so we've jumbled them up. They're the same words, just a little bit different, okay? So if you think you're getting away, I will prove you wrong. About your kind, I know there may be others. What song are those lyrics from? 087 900 4141 if you want to give that a go. So we'll close the lines in a couple of minutes' time on that. By the way, in sport, so it's going to be Arsenal and PSG, Paris Saint-Germain, in this season's Champions League final. The holders drew 1-1 away to Bayern Munich last night, but go through on a 6-5 scoreline across the two legs. And it's the third time Luis Enrique's side have reached the final since they lost to last night's opponents in 2020. They'll bid to defend their title against the Gunners in the decider in Budapest at the end of the month. So who do you think is going to do it? Will it be Arsenal or will it be PSG? They'll be lifting the Champions League this season. Let us know your thoughts on that. Turning our attention to the Europa League semi-finals this evening. Aston Villa need to overturn her first leg loss to Nottingham Forest at Villa Park. They trail 1-0 on aggregate. And in this evening's other game, Braga lead Freiburg by 2-1. Four more teams will also look to book a place in this year's Conference League decider. Crystal Palace have one foot in the final heading into the second leg. They lead Shakhtar Donetsk 3-1, while Rayo Vallecano leads Strasbourg 1-0. And in rugby news, Ireland head coach Scott Bamman says they've been tracking the progress of fullback Niamh Gallagher. The 20-year-old could become the latest Ireland player to be handed a debut in this year's Six Nations campaign. She's been named among the replacements with Eve Higgins, the only change in the starting 15. That's just a quick look at some of the sporting headlines, and there'll be more sport for you a little bit later on as part of Evening Edition.

0: Bruce Springsteen, Dancing in the Dark on the Lele Lunchbox. 8 minutes from four.
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0: Hi to Amanda McCafferty in Charlestown, celebrating the birthday today. The best mum ever from Jack, Holly, Colm, Chase the dog, Daddy Kevin and also Granny Mary in Grange as well. They're all in touch there to wish you all the very best. Amanda, so happy birthday. Have a great day today. And also want to say hi there to Auntie Kitty, who's 101. So happy birthday, Auntie Kitty, from all in Leeds. So have a wonderful day today. Now, just before we go, so on our Brain Buzz today, if you think you're getting away, I will prove you wrong about your kind and know there may be others. That was Murder. Murder on the Dance Floor by Sophie Ellis-Bextor. So well done if you got that right. The winner of the cinema tickets is Eamon Murray from Castlebar. Well done, Eamon. You get those pair of tickets to go along to Mayo Movie World. So enjoy. That's it from me. Thank you so much for your company over the last couple of hours. Enjoy the rest of your Thursday. Thanks to Petrina for her help on the show today. And I'll talk to you tomorrow from 1:30, leaving you with Sophie Ellis-Bextor, the song from our Brain Buzz today, Murder on the Dance Floor on Midwest Radio.

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16: Good afternoon, I'm Scott Stevens. Gardaí are investigating the circumstances surrounding the sudden death of a man in Castlebar today. Shortly after 9 this morning, Gardaí and emergency services were alerted after a male in his 30s was found unresponsive at a residential property in the county town. He was pronounced deceased at the scene a short time later. The coroner and Office of the State Pathologist have been notified and the scene remains preserved. A post-mortem examination will be arranged and the outcome will determine the course of the Garda investigation. Investigations are ongoing and further updates will follow. Israel's Prime Minister says his country's enemies have no immunity. Benjamin Netanyahu today claimed the IDF killed a commander of the Iranian-backed Radwan force in an attack in Beirut yesterday. It's the first major strike in the Lebanese capital since a ceasefire was agreed between the two countries. Middle East commentator Tara Kangarlu says there's been continued violence in the south of the country.
17: The first time that this ceasefire has

0: been breached in Beirut, the capital of Lebanon. Of course, when you talk to the Lebanese people, as I have been in the past few days, they say that the southern part of the country is an active war zone. Now, yesterday, there were evacuation orders in the Bekaa Valley, specifically in western Bekaa. We're actually in a small village. A mayor of that town, along with some family members, was killed.
1: And still to come, 5 confirmed cases of hantavirus.
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1: 5 cases of hantavirus have been confirmed, according to the WHO. There are a further 3 suspected cases, while 3 people have died. Passengers on board the MV Hondius can expect to disembark the ship on Monday as it heads for Tenerife. WHO Director General Dr. Tedros Ghebreyesus has been updating reporters on the current strain of the virus.
5: In previous outbreaks of Andes virus, transmission between people has been associated with close and prolonged contact, particularly among household members, intimate partners, and people providing medical care.
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1: Now, first in business news, new figures from the Central Statistics Office show that the unemployment rate fell to 4.8% in April from a revised 5% in March, after data for the preceding months were revised up. The CSO said the jobless rate for March was revised up to 5% from 4.7% previously, with similar revisions applied to data for January and February. The jobless rate has remained between 4.6% and 5.1% for the last year. On an annual basis, the unemployment rate increased from 4.6% in April last year to 4.8% in April this year, the CSO noted. Meanwhile, the Revenue Commissioners carried out 237,000 audit and compliance interventions last year, which yielded €734 million, according to its annual report. A further €41.7 million was raised from tax avoidance cases. The Revenue Commissioners also published an analysis of corporation tax payments. Excluding the Apple tax case, a total of €32.9 billion was paid last year, which was an increase of 17%. Taking a look at the currency market now, where the euro is trading at $1.18 or 86 pence sterling. Lastly, a look at the stock market shows that Dublin's ISEC index has gained 108 points to hit 13,046.
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1: A mix of cloud and sunny spells with scattered showers, highest temperatures of 11 to 14 degrees, with light to moderate south to southwest winds.
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0: afternoon. It is Midwest Radio right across the West. Hello there and a very good afternoon. Get up and dance from the band Walk the Moon kicks us off on the program. Brendan with you right through until 5:30. Good to have your company as always. And don't forget our text and WhatsApp number 087-900-4141. And that is brought to you by the famous pub just off Fifth Avenue, New York City. It has to be Kevin's Bar for lively conversation, sports coverage, and great music. Let's kick off with our fun fact for this afternoon. The longest teacup ever recorded. Imagine having the teacups for like 2 minutes. You're already trying every trick in the book, holding your breath. The usual one, drinking water upside down. And one of the older ones in the book, getting somebody to creep up and scare you. Well, that's for 2 minutes. Imagine having hiccups that didn't last for an hour. Not a day. Longest hiccup, 68 years. And it happened to a man called Charles Osborne from Iowa. He holds the Guinness Book of World Records for the longest hiccup attack ever recorded. Started back in 1922 when he was working on the farm and he was lifting a pig. Fell, slipped, fell completely fine, and then suddenly the hiccup started and it just went on and on and on and never stopped. At one point he was doing 40 hiccups a minute, day and night. Doctors reckon in his lifetime he has had the hiccups 460 million times. Didn't stop him, though. He travelled all across America. He tried to get treatment. All sorts of weird treatments, breathing techniques, nothing worked. And somehow, despite after all that, he managed a fairly normal life. What do you call normal? Getting married twice, having 8 children... and constantly travelling all across America. But then one day in 1990, completely out of nowhere, the hiccups just stopped. No big medical breakthrough, no miracle cure. They just stopped, but he had the hiccups for 68 long years. That had to be torture.
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0: night. Classic for the 1990s on the Live Drive. Corona, the rhythm of the night. Just a reminder, quiz in the Loft Bar in Ballina tomorrow night, 8 o'clock. It's for the Moy Singers, their 40th. And you're all looking so well for the 40th. Great prizes and good crack to be had. Looking forward to seeing you all there. That's the Loft Bar in Ballina tomorrow night. Just been talking to Noel Drake. And he said to me, that man you're on about, the hiccups, 62 years. What's the story? I said it's in the Guinness Book of World Records. Who am I to tell a lie? Should have just sent him to me, he said. So his solution is guaranteed cure. Put two fingers in your ear. Get someone you trust. Why it has to be someone you trust, I don't know. To feed you a cup or a glass of water, keeping it, and you have to keep drinking it till the glass is empty. It's 100%. No, you're maybe not wrong, because Michael Doran has had the exact same way of curing the hiccups. Live Drive on Midwest Radio. Our text and WhatsApp number 087-941-41. And that is with thanks to everyone's favourite pub in New York City, Connolly's Pub and Restaurant, just off Times Square, New York City.
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0: Sam Fender, Olivia Dean on the live drive, and that is Rain Me In. Weather-wise, we're hearing that we could be in for a rather nice weekend. Temperatures could be hitting 21 degrees over the weekend. Nice to get a good weekend. Now, if you're planning your holidays, do be careful where you plan your holidays. Big story in the papers today about a woman who, a couple, they went on holidays to Thailand. And about 5 o'clock in the morning, both of them woke up and they could hear this strange hissing sound. So they jumped out of bed to see what it was and found a black cobra snake inches away from their bed. The snake catcher had to be brought in to remove it. So suddenly, noisy air conditioning unit doesn't seem that bad. 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

0: Live Drive Midwest Radio Thursday evening with Michael Jackson and Billie Jean. Of course, all his music back in the charts once again due to the record-breaking biopic, Michael. The story of basically from the Jackson 5 right up to performing some of the songs from the Bad album. Quick look at traffic across the region, and it is busy in Ballina on the Foxford Road this afternoon. Traffic building up there. It's busy pretty much all around Castlebar, and traffic is moving well in Westport. Let's give you an inspiration tip.
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0: New music on the live drive from Harry Styles, and that is the American Girls. Got to say hello to Susan on the road this afternoon, and also hello to Nuala, requesting some hot stuff for you. That comes in from Mark, who's wishing you all the best. And also more cures coming in for the hiccups, for if you hold your breath for 100%. It works every time. And hello to John for sending that into us as well. Let's give you a time check now, and it is 20 minutes to 5.
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0: 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That is Spotlight. Well, you know, every day we're all becoming more and more and more reliant on satellite navigation systems. So many of them out there. But people in Toronto got a big shock yesterday when a glitch in Google Maps started to send people the wrong way. Not only the wrong way, but it was sending them down a one-way street. And drivers, believing their satellite, were just basically ignoring the do not enter signs because the app was telling them to keep going. Resident says it caused chaos for days. So more proof, maybe not 100%. Trust the old sat-nav. 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

0: Live Drive on Midwest Radio with some Irish Kingfisher. Diamonds and Roses. Especially for Martina this evening. Wants to say hello to Brian and also been asked to mention that the usual Sunday social dancing in the McWilliam Park Hotel is cancelled this week. But fear not, they're inviting you to come out tonight to the big benefit dance for Brenda Grealis. And it's on the McWilliam Park Hotel in Clare Morris tonight, 9 p.m. to 11 p.m. And music with Ken Doyle and Streetwise. And special guest on the night, the great Mick Mulhern. You'll be lashing out the tunes. We'll ask for your support there. Benefit dance for Brenda Grealis. Now imagine 10 years ago, even 20 years ago, your gran asked you, what do you want to do when you grow up? And you say, I'd like to be a social media influencer. She says, what's that? Well, basically, companies will send me candles and fake tan, and I'll make a video about it and get paid. Well, if you are a social media influencer, revenue would like to have a word. It's been revealed today they've collected $3.3 million in unpaid tax from social media influencers, and nearly $1 million of that was just penalties and interest. They carried out 145 audits, didn't realise there was that many influencers in the country, and reviews, and said that they were looking at everything influencers get paid in, not just cash. Big sponsorship posts, brand deals, free hotel stays, gifts, clothes, beauty products, even free meals and event tickets. Basically, everything you get free is not free. Revenue is having none of it. So if you're thinking about being a social media influencer, better just watch out for the old revenue commissioners there. Free is not free anymore, apparently. It's the Live Drive. We're on the way to a news update at the top of the hour. Check on the forecast for you. And we are back in the next hour with more great music. Keep it here on Midwest Radio. Right across the west for this Thursday afternoon.
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17: Now, coming up on Evening Edition this Thursday, investigation after body of a man in his 30s found in Castlebar this morning. Mayo Minister addresses annual carers forum in Dublin, highlighting importance of engagement. Uptick in the number of people availing of loans for greener energy as consumers turn away from international market turmoil. And in sport, Connacht announced signing of Galway-born prop Thomas Connolly. All these stories and more are coming up on Evening Edition from 5:30.
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2: Now, as I said, all those stories and more are coming up on Evening Edition from 5:30. But for now, we'll just have a quick look at the weather. A mix of cloud and sunny spells with scattered showers this evening with light to moderate south to southwest winds.
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5: 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And on its own, number 4. 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Yesterday's snowball game for €10,200 was not won, so next week's snowball game is worth at least €10,500 with 5 extra numbers called, and your Radio Bingo books are available in shops across the region right now. 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Today's numbers are, once again, 11, 88, 23, 10, 67, 37, 72, 42, 55, and 4.
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0: Live Drive on Midwest Radio, 7 after 5 with Omi, and that is the cheerleader. Welcome back to the second part of the program. Text and WhatsApp number 087-900-4141. My thanks to Sean's Bar and Kitchen, next to the Rockefeller Center, New York City, where an Irish hospitality is always on the menu. Let's give you an update on the traffic situation across the region.
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0: It's busy with the ongoing roadworks at Newport to Mulranny. Long delays there. Castlebar, there's also the long delays on the Ball Road this evening due to roadworks. Braefer Road in Castlebar, busy. Spencer Street in Castlebar, bumper to bumper. Kilcoman Road in Claremorris is busy. Pierce Road in Sligo, heavy traffic, and also heavy traffic on the Michael Condon Road in Sligo. Kevin Barry Street in Ballina is busy, and there is roadworks in Roscommon on the Clover Hill Road heading in to Roscommon Town. That is your traffic and travel. As always, anything happening on the roads, do let us know. Drop us a text or a WhatsApp to Midwest Radio.
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0: It's Royal Time Classic on the live drive on Midwest Radio, driving home for this fine Thursday evening. That is You Can Call Me Alan, with thanks to Danola's in Castlebar for the finest fish and chip. 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

0: Live Drive on Midwest Radio, Shamboozy, and that is Tipsy. Okay, tomorrow, Saturday morning, he's back. Pádraig Corcoran for his new season.
1: 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In this week's programme, we feature some of the very best plants that you can plant now in your garden. 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
0: Yes, Pádraig Corcoran is back. All the latest advice on the gardening. That is it on the program as always. Thank you for joining us this afternoon. Hopefully you can join us tomorrow again at 4. Always enjoy your company. On the way, we have Evening Edition with Scott Stevens in this evening with the latest local news, sport and business news for right across the region. And then if country music is your thing, well then the man himself, Eamon Kelly, will be here from 6 this evening. 3 hours of the best of Irish and American country music. And he'll take you through right through until 9 o'clock. And then Tim Norton, cruising in from Achill Island, will take it from there with more classic hits. Back tomorrow from 4. Take it easy. Have a good evening.
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5: 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Official opening at 1:30 by Michael Fitzmaurice TD. 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
7: Join us at Julian's of Midfield this Monday night for a Cayley. 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
14: Investigation after body of a man in his 30s found in Castlebar this morning. Mayo Minister addresses annual carers forum in Dublin, highlighting importance of engagement. Uptick in number of people availing of loans for greener energy as consumers turn away from international market turmoil. And in sport, Connacht announced signing of Galway-born prop Thomas Connolly. All these stories and more are coming up on Evening Edition shortly. But first this evening, it's time for the death and funeral notices. The death has occurred of Seamus Barnacle, 40, Luíne Greina, Clare Morris, and formerly of Chaheen Clare Morris, peacefully at the Sacred Heart Hospital, Castlebar. Reposing in Gilligan's Funeral Home, Market Square, Clare Morris, tomorrow evening from 6:30 until 8. Funeral cortege will arrive to St Michael's Church, Chaheen, on Saturday morning for funeral mass at 10 o'clock. Private cremation will take place at a later date. Kevin Brownlee, Ballysadare, County Sligo, and formerly of Ballina, suddenly. Reposing at Perry and Sons Funeral Home, Killooney, County Sligo, tomorrow evening from 4:30, with removal at 7 o'clock to St Patrick's Church, Ballina, arriving at 8. Funeral mass on Saturday morning at 11:30, followed by burial in League Cemetery. Michael Mikey Flynn, Clochbrack, Clonburr, County Galway. Funeral mass tomorrow in St. Patrick's Church, Clonburr at 12 noon, followed by burial of ashes in Ross Hill Graveyard, Clonburr. Angela Godfrey, née Hussey, Moat, Ballyhaunis and formerly of Ballinlough, peacefully at Mayo University Hospital. Reposing at Donnellan's Funeral Home, Clare Street, Ballyhaunis, tomorrow evening from 6 o'clock until 8. Funeral mass in St Mary's Church, Loughboy, on Saturday at 2:30, with burial afterwards in Tullerahan Cemetery. House strictly private, please. Anne Joyce, née May, Dalton Street, Clare Morris, and formerly of Loch Mask and Hollymount, peacefully at Mayo University Hospital. Reposing at St. Coleman's Funeral Home, Lower James Street, Clare Morris, tomorrow evening from 6 o'clock with removal at 8 to St. Coleman's Church, Clare Morris. Funeral mass on Saturday morning at 10:30, followed by burial in St. Coleman's Cemetery. Sean King, Ballina Stanford, Clare Morris, peacefully at the Galway Clinic. Reposing at St. Coleman's Funeral Home, Lower James Street, Clare Morris, on Saturday evening from 5 o'clock with removal at 7 to his residence. Funeral cortege will arrive at St. Coleman's Church, Clare Morris, on Sunday afternoon for funeral mass at 3:30. Burial afterwards in St. Coleman's Cemetery. Bernie Lavelle, the dwellings Kirkla West, Belmullet, peacefully at his residence. Reposing at McDonald's Funeral Home, Belmullet, on Saturday evening from 5 o'clock until 7. Funeral will arrive at the Church of the Holy Family, Carn, on Sunday for funeral mass at 12 noon. Burial afterwards in Tarman Cara Cemetery. Mary Joyce, née Hallinan, Parks, Clougher, Clare Morris. Funeral arrangements will be announced later. Sean McDermott, Ballina Glas, Snugborough, Castlebar, peacefully at Mayo University Hospital. Reposing at the Cody Funeral Home, Castlebar, this evening until 6:30, followed by removal to the Church of the Holy Rosary, Castlebar. Requiem Mass tomorrow morning at 11 o'clock, with the funeral proceeding to Castlebar New Cemetery. James Noel McNicholas, better known as Noel, Clunamore, Ballyhane, Castlebar, peacefully at Mayo University Hospital. Reposing in Ballyhane Community Centre on Sunday evening from 6 o'clock until 8. Funeral will arrive to St Patrick's Church, Ballyhane, on Monday morning at 11 o'clock for funeral mass at 11:30. Burial afterwards in Ballyhane Cemetery. Brendan Mullany, Kilbride, Swinford, following a short illness. Reposing in Campbell's Funeral Home, Swinford, tomorrow from 3 o'clock until 7. Funeral mass in Our Lady Help of Christians Church, Swinford, on Saturday at 2:30, followed by burial in Kilkenduff Cemetery. Michael Ralph, Elm Hall, Belcarra, peacefully at his home, reposing in Belcarra Community Centre on Saturday evening from 5 o'clock until 7. Funeral cortege will arrive at St Anne's Church, Belcarra, on Sunday at 1 o'clock for Requiem Mass at 1:30. Burial afterwards in Elm Hall Cemetery. Anne Roach, Ní Walsh, Clunalagh, Killala, peacefully at Mayo University Hospital. Reposing at Lynn's Funeral Home, Killala, this evening until 7 o'clock. Removal tomorrow morning to the Church of the Holy Rosary, Cooneal, for funeral mass at 12 noon. Burial afterwards in Lisheen Cemetery. Rupert de Lacy Staunton, the Dell, Clunalis, Castlereagh, peacefully at his home. Reposing at his home this evening until 8 o'clock. House private at all other times. Removal tomorrow morning to St. Patrick's Church, Castlereagh, for Mass of the Resurrection at 11 o'clock. Burial afterwards in St. Joseph's Cemetery. Margaret Tiernan, Ní Sweeney, Inishbigle Island, Neasden, London. Remains arriving at Ireland West Airport, Knock, tomorrow at 12 noon. Remains will arrive at the Church of the Holy Family, Ballycroy, tomorrow evening at 6:30. Funeral Mass on Saturday morning at 11 o'clock, with burial afterwards in the local cemetery. And that concludes this evening's funeral notices. Midwest Radio extends sympathy to the family and friends of the deceased. May the souls of the departed rest in peace. All funeral arrangements are available to view on midwestradio.ie, where you can also leave a message of condolence.

0: And you're very welcome to this Thursday's evening edition. The time is 23 minutes to 6. Gardaí are investigating the circumstances surrounding the sudden death of a man in Castlebar today. Shortly after 9 this morning, Gardaí and emergency services were alerted after a male in his 30s was found unresponsive at a residential property in the county town. He was pronounced deceased at the scene a short time later. The coroner and Office of the State Pathologist have been notified and the scene remains preserved. A post-mortem examination will be arranged and the outcome will determine the course of the Garda investigation. Investigations are ongoing and further updates will follow. Fianna Fáil TD for Mayo and Minister for Social Protection Dara Cailleary addressed the annual Carers Forum in Dublin today. The forum provides an opportunity for government departments, carer organisations and family carers to discuss issues affecting family carers on a day-to-day basis. This year's forum included themed workshops on health, social protection supports, transport, housing for people with disabilities and older individuals and issues affecting young carers. Speaking at the event, Minister Cailleary said, "Today's event serves as a reminder of the value of partnership and open dialogue. Many of the improvements for carers have emerged from their first-hand insights. I remain dedicated to maintaining this ongoing engagement." There's been a surge in the number of people applying for green loans in an effort to combat rising energy costs. They provide finances for electric vehicles and funding to carry out works to make homes more energy efficient. The Banking and Payments Federation says the number of green loans rose by more than a quarter last year. Engineer and director of KMC Homes, Kieran McCarthy, says there's enough labour to meet the rising demand of retrofit works.
1: These are very efficient companies now. They've really upped the ante since, I suppose, with the improvement of the grants. But since the Ukraine war, there's a lot of companies have arrived on the market, and the ones that are already on the market are very fit now at this stage. So they can deal with a high level of inquiries.
0: Motorists have been advised to expect delays this Saturday as a long-distance cycling event begins at the Clube Hotel Westport from 5 a.m. The Wild Mayo Ultra will pass through areas including Lewsburg, Ballinrobe, Claremorris, Castlebar, Ballina, Achill and Newport, amongst others. There are 4 different routes taking place, with riders expected to arrive back at the finish line outside the Clube Hotel from mid-afternoon until late evening. While roads remain open for the event, motorists are asked to expect cyclists and support vehicles with flashing orange beacons on the road. They are also asked to give cyclists at least 1.5 metres when passing and to take extra care and slow down. President Catherine Connolly has signed the Mental Health Bill 2024 into law. It introduces stronger safeguards for people who are involuntarily admitted to mental health services, including greater rights around consent to treatment and tighter rules on detention. The bill also regulates all community CAM services for the first time and allows 16 and 17-year-olds to consent to mental health treatment. Social media companies have told TDs and senators they are committed to keeping children safe online. Representatives from Meta, TikTok, Snapchat, Google and Microsoft have appeared before the Oireachtas Committee on Children and Equality to discuss online safety earlier today. X was not invited to appear before the committee and Sony declined an invitation to appear. In recent weeks, children have raised concerns that an outright ban on under-16s, like the one in Australia, wouldn't work. Snapchat's public policy manager, Freddie Cook, says the company has measures in place to prevent harmful content from reaching teenagers.
2: Teens can't be messaged by someone they haven't added as a friend or don't have in their phone contacts. And if a teen starts chatting with someone they may not know, then we serve an in-app warning, kind of prompting them to pause and consider whether they want to continue that contact.
0: On Midwest Radio's main lunchtime news today, Fine Gael TD for Mayo and chair of the committee, Ciara Keogh, was asked if she believed the company's representatives when they said their platforms are not addictive by design.
3: I think we've heard evidence in recent weeks from different stakeholders and the children themselves that do refer to them as addictive. But you're right, all of the platforms that we're in today absolutely dispute the findings that their platforms are addictive, and have talked about how they're actively taking steps to make it a safer digital environment. But look, we had 2.5 hours of very robust debate. I'm still trying to process all the information that I've heard. But I think my main takeaway is that they are making steps to make the online world safer for our children, but at the moment it's not risk-free and it isn't safe. So I think parents listening really need to understand that and really engage as much as they possibly can with the parental controls while we work on, you know, stronger legislation and regulation and things like the digital wallet for age verification.
0: Have they somewhat so far been just let off the leash, essentially, allowed to self-regulate themselves? You know, they say that they are putting in the safety mechanisms themselves and that they're interested in doing that. But really, surely their only motive is their profit.
3: I think, look, at the horse probably bolted before we had time to catch up with it, much like AI is happening now so fast. Like, I can think back of when I was in college and it was things like Bebo and it was evolving, you know, quickly and legislation was only catching up. So I think there definitely was an age of self-regulation and they failed at that. But increasingly, we're seeing more court cases and challenges coming worldwide at the companies. And we see as well that demand coming from parents and even from the kids themselves. So I do see them, you know, taking steps, but like we're not there. You know, even if we look at CSAM, so child sexual abuse material, you know, Microsoft, which we wouldn't think of as a social media platform, it's a gaming platform. They spoke about the fact that, you know, they encounter CSAM during gaming and they're very quick to act on it, but it is happening. So, you know, your child might be playing Minecraft or something like that. You're not thinking about the fact that they could be exposed to CSAM. And similar with Snapchat, they were saying, if, you know, when they discover it, it's mainly in the private messages. We heard kind of other figures like it takes about 24 hours to take miss or disinformation down. But 24 hours is a long time for people to be seeing that. Like there is a lot of danger still online.
0: Fine Gael, TD for Mayo, Kira Kyo. Multiple quad bikes have been stolen from farms in recent weeks, with a spate of such thefts across County Roscommon. According to the Irish Farmers Journal, Gardaí are investigating a series of quad thefts across County Roscommon, including incidents in Ballyleague, Four Mile House and other locations. Stolen vehicles include Polaris and Honda models, with thefts typically occurring overnight. Authorities are advising farmers to secure equipment and remain vigilant. News editor with the Irish Farmers Journal, Amy Ford, has been speaking to Midwest Radio News editor Teresa O'Malley.
4: Yeah, my colleague Hannah Furlong writes this week that Gardaí are investigating a number of recent thefts of quads in Roscommon. The latest was reported only last week on the 3rd of May by a man in his early 50s who said his quad was taken from his shed at Clunadra, Ballyleague, County Roscommon. Another quad was stolen on the 26th of April over Four Mile House direction, and another one was stolen back in February, also near Four Mile House. So the guards are saying that protecting quad bikes and ATVs are, you know, requires a combination of physical security technology and basically vigilance to deter thieves. And Roscommon Garda Station Sergeant Damien Bartley said the best security is a layered approach with the aim of making your property basically a less attractive target of theft.
0: And there are reports tonight that the Newport to Westport road is closed because of an accident.
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0: Now, first in business news, new figures from the Central Statistics Office show that the unemployment rate fell to 4.8% in April from a revised 5% in March after data for the preceding months were revised up. The CSO said the jobless rate for March was revised up to 5% from 4.7% previously, with similar revisions applied to data for January and February. The jobless rate has remained between 4.6% and 5.1% for the last year. On an annual basis, the unemployment rate increased from 4.6% in April last year to 4.8% in April this year, the CSO noted. The revenue commissioners carried out 237,000 audit and compliance interventions last year, which yielded 734 million euros, according to its annual report. A further 41.7 million euro was raised from tax avoidance cases. The revenue commissioners also published an analysis of corporation tax payments. Excluding the Apple tax case, a total of 32.9 billion euro was paid last year, which was an increase of 17%. Turning to the currency market now, where the euro is trading at $1.17 or 86.4 pence sterling. Lastly, a look at the stock market shows that Dublin's ISEC index has gone up today by 0.8% or 108 points to hit 13,046.
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0: A mix of cloud and sunny spells tonight, with scattered showers, light to moderate south to southwest winds. A few remaining showers dying out overnight, then mostly dry with some clear spells. Lowest temperatures overnight of 4 to 7 degrees in light variable winds. And taking a look at the weather for tomorrow, it'll be mainly dry but a cloudier day overall with hazy spells of sunshine. Highest temperatures tomorrow of 10 to 14 degrees in mainly light northerly winds.
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7: Thanks, Scott. Good evening. Well, it's rugby to begin with, and Connacht have announced a further new arrival to the playing squad next season with the signing of tight head prop Thomas Connolly. A native of Kinvara in Galway, Connolly came through the ranks at Galwegians and represented Connacht at underage level, featuring for the under-19s in 2018, alongside future teammates Shane Jennings and new signing Jerry Kerr. He continued his rugby development at Dublin University Football Club while in college, during which time he represented Leinster A. Since then, he has continued to play for Old Belvedere in the Energia All-Ireland League, and last season lined out for both the Connacht Eagles during the IRFU A Interprovincial Championship and the Cornish Pirates in last season's Premiership Rugby Cup. Ireland head coach Scott Bement has named his team for Saturday's Women's Six Nations clash with Wales in Belfast. The Ireland team is as follows: Stacey Flood, Bevan Parsons, Eve Higgins, Aoife Dalton, Robin O'Connor, Dana O'Brien, Emily Lane, Alina Perry, Cleona Maloney-McDonald, Dorothy Wall, Fiona Tweet, Brittany Hogan, Aaron King the captain, and Aoife Wafer. Moving along to Gaelic games, and Mayo and Sligo meet the Nicky Rackard Cup on Saturdays at 2 o'clock in Hastings Shires McHale Park in Castlebar. It's a game you can hear live here on Midwest Radio with thanks to the Ave Maria Nursing Home in Turin. We will have Stephen Grealis and Frank Brown on commentary duty for this game. Elsewhere, the Laurie Maher Cup at the same time between Leitrim and Warwickshire. That's in Pádraig Sean McDermida. The Christy Ring Cup meeting of Roscommon Donegal is a little later that evening. It's at 7. It's in O'Donnell Park, Letterkenny. And the Galway Hurlers are in Newbridge to take on Kildare in the Leinster Senior Hurling Championship Round 3. That game has a 3:30 throw-in. Moving to the Connacht Senior Football Championship, and the final is on Sunday, 4:15, Dr. Hyde Park, Roscommon and Galway. The Tailteann Cup is at 12:45 in Markovich Park between Sligo and Tipperary, and at 2:45 Sligo and Tip meet in the All-Ireland Under-20B Championship semi-final, also at Markovich Park. There's a change of venue for Mayo and Galway in the All-Ireland Ladies Under-20 Football Championship. It's now in Father O'Hara Park, Charlestown, 2 o'clock on Saturday. Moving along to the Connemara Blue Under-16B Final. It's fixed for Saturday in Ahamore at 2. And the Under-16A Final, Mayo-Galway, will take place on Friday, May 22nd at 7 in Bacon. It is Senior Hurling League Division 2 final action on Sunday in McHale Park between Claremorris and Moytura at 4:30. In the Football Senior League Division 1 Friday night, Gary Moore hosts Brafe at 8:00. Then on Saturday at 7:00, it is Cross Malina, Deal Rovers and Claremorris, Ballina Stephenites and Ballintober. Knockmore hosts Westport. Castlebar Mitchells welcome Belmullet. In Division 2 at 7:00, Moy Davis hosts Park Kilos Crimnan. Ahamore entertain Ball. Charlestown Sarsfields welcome Ballahadreen. It's Mayo Gales and Ballinrobe. Hollymount Carmore host Davits. In Division 3, Kilmina welcome Eastern Gales. Lewsburg entertain the Neil. Burrishugle make the trip to Bangerhouse to take on Kiltane. Kilcommon welcome Bunny Conlon. Ardlui Sarsfield host Ballyhaunas. Division 4 is Strugan Carb and Killala. Lahardon McHales and Kilchma, again those games at 7:00. Then on Sunday, Ahamore B and Arda meet at 1:00. Kilmain and Brafe B also at 1:00. And Swinford and Westport B at the same time. Moving to Division 5, Ballycastle travel to Achill on Saturday night at 7:00. Northern Gales welcome Termacady to Kilfine at the same time. Kilmovie Shamrocks host Eilinady also at 7:00. As Claremorris B and Ballycroy Sunday at 1:00. While also on Sunday, Knockmore B host Castlebar Mitchell. And there's actions as well in Division 6 over the course of the weekend. Due to a bereavement in Erris, the Premier League match between Erris Aintia and Ballyhane B scheduled for tonight has been postponed. Two games going ahead in the Mayo League tonight. One of those is in the Premier Cup. That's Achill Rovers away to Manulla B at 6:30. At the same time, McDonald Cup clash involving Charlestown Athletic and Westport United C. In the Connacht Shield final, Lumbro Park on Saturday, Clonfad take on Ballymote Celtic from 6:00. In the Irish Sports Super League, Manulla and Ballyglass meet at 6:30. Then on Sunday morning, 11:00, Westport United travel to Con Rangers, while Ballina welcome Glenhest at 2:30. And then two Mayo sides looking to advance in the FAI Junior Cup on Sunday. Casper Celtic travel to Knockmitten United, while Ballyhane make the trip to Mavida FC. Both of those games kick off at 2:00. And finally, the FAI Five-A-Side National School Girls Connacht Finals took place yesterday. Small school winners, Langkill Westport National School. Medium school winners, Brafe National School, Castlebar. And the large school, Westport, came third. All available on the FAI School's Facebook page.
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0: Thanks, Michael D. And just to revisit that breaking news this evening, Gardaí are investigating the circumstances surrounding the sudden death of a man in Castlebar today. Shortly after 9:00 this morning, Gardaí and emergency services were alerted after a male in his 30s was found unresponsive at a residential property in the county town. He was pronounced deceased at the scene a short time later. The coroner and Office of the State Pathologist have been notified and the scene remains preserved. A post-mortem examination will be arranged and the outcome will determine the course of the Garda investigation. Investigations are ongoing and further updates will follow. And lastly tonight, there are reports that the Newport to Westport road is closed, so motorists are advised to take extra time and extra caution if travelling in that area. And that's your latest news, weather, business and sport update on Midwest Radio. Eamon Kelly is up next with Nice and Easy, but from myself, Michael D and everyone else here in the newsroom, have a very good evening.
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1: The Mayo Hurlers face a big test this weekend when they host Sligo in the Nicky Racker Cup. Rail Arcan side need to win to keep their championship ambitions alive. The game throws in at 2 o'clock this Saturday afternoon in Hastings Insurance McHale Park, where I'll be joined by Frank Brown for full live commentary. Our coverage is with thanks to the Ave Maria private nursing home located in Taurine, the heart of hurling in Mayo, a home away from home.
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2: Munce Mind, Pauline McHale, Carlmore Moy, Ballinaha. 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George Sweeney, Georgie, Blencarra, Ballycroy. 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Anniversaries. Tommy Carney, Carrick, Atty Mass. Third Anniversary Mass in St. Joseph's Church, Atty Mass, this Saturday evening at 8. Kieran Cronin, Main Street, Skull, West Cork and formerly of Clonfane, Charlestown. First Anniversary Mass in St. James's Church, Carrick Castle, this Saturday at 12 noon. Patrick Kilcoyne, Eru, Castlebar. 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Martha O'Boyle, Largan Boy, Ballyhonus. 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

0: Mary a la Coke Church Bacon this Sunday morning at 11:30. Patrick O'Hare, Petersburg, Clonburgh, County Galway. 19th Anniversary Mass in St. Patrick's Church, Clonburgh, this Saturday evening at 6:30. 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
3: 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Good evening and welcome to Nice and Easy from now until 9 o'clock.

Yes, indeed, an unforgettable song, and that will always remain to be The City of New Orleans, there, the great Willie Nelson, and before that, All You Ever Do Is Bring Me Down, music from the Mavericks, and the voice, of course, sadly, the vocals of the late Roald Mello as well. Good evening, and welcome to Nice and Easy on this Thursday evening. You're very welcome along.

That's Jennifer Lopez and the theme from Mahogany. And before that, it was Donna Taggart and Jealous of the Angels here on Midwest Radio. Still to come on the programme tonight, we've got more from Ronan Keating. He's our featured artist. Our classic After 11 takes you back to 1958 with the Mills Brothers. And two instrumentals for you if you're on your own tonight. We've got Elizabethan Serenade, that's a real old classic. And Stephen Schlack's and Blue Dolphin. Going to take a fast break. We've got the Righteous Brothers, and You've Lost That Lovin' Feeling, coming up after this.

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3: 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In association with, say, Coleman's Credit Union, at the heart of the Claremorris and Ballinrobe area.

Righteous Brothers, you've lost that love and feeling here in Midwest Radio. Well, welcome back, by the way. You are, of course, with Midwest. It's Tim with you until midnight. Featured artist is Ronan Keating tonight. And here's another one from him. This is We've Got Tonight.

Another one of the greats there, Mary McGregor and Torn Between Two Lovers. That's very specially for Maura. Thanks for your WhatsApp as always, Maura. Hope you're well. You can let us know what you're up to tonight. You can text or WhatsApp 087-900-4141. That's an association with Riley's Plates and Pours, New York, where an Irish welcome always awaits. Quick break, and I'm back with Marvin Gaye and Let's Get It On next.

0: The Mayo Hurlers face a big test this weekend when they host Sligo in the Nicky Racker Cup. Rail Arcan side need to win to keep their championship ambitions alive. The game throws in at 2 o'clock this Saturday afternoon in Hastings Insurance McHale Park, where I'll be joined by Frank Brown for full live commentary. Our coverage is with thanks to the Ave Maria private nursing home located in Taureen, the heart of hurling in Mayo, a home away from home.
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Yeah, the great Marvin Gaye, and Let's Get It On. Could you please play a very special request for Stephen on his engagement to Rachel over the weekend? Best of luck from all your work colleagues is the message there. Would you please play Brian Adams, Everything I Do, I Do It For You.

Claudia Buckley and Jimmy Buckley, and From Here to the Moon and Back. And before that, we had Bryan Adams and Everything I Do It For You. Got a nice one for you now from Catherine Howe. You might remember this from a few years ago. My pleasure, Maura. This is called Harry.

Nat King Cole and Too Young. And prior to that, we had Catherine Howe and a song called Harry. I was listening to some Nat King Cole last night, actually, and the arrangement in the music would absolutely blow your mind. You've got to listen to it carefully, but absolutely stunning. It says here, hi, Tim, would you play Matt Cain, Somebody Special, for Declan and Anne? No problem at all. That will actually take us up to the news at 11. Don't forget our classic after 11. Takes you back to 1958 with the Mills Brothers. We'll also say hello to Jen and Comer, just back from Budapest. Fair play to you. And hello to M in Lochray. As I was saying, taking us to the news at 11. Don't forget the classic after 11. The Mills Brothers take us there. Here is Matt Cain and Somebody Special. I shall include Noreen in this as well, because she is somebody special.

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1: Midwest Radio's top of the hour with Faddins for Men, Brafey Road, Castle Bar, where fashion never sleeps. Stockist of Sixth Sense, Columbia, Farah, Superdry and Rivet and Denim, faddins.ie.
2: It's 11 o'clock. Good evening. I'm Clina O'Dwyer. There are reports of Iranian forces targeting U.S. Navy destroyers near the Strait of Hormuz. Iranian media is reporting explosions have been heard in several areas around the strait. Three U.S. Navy destroyers have been targeted by the Iranian Navy, according to Iran's Tasnim news agency. World Health Organization officials insist a hantavirus outbreak on a cruise ship is not the start of a COVID pandemic, reiterating risk to the public is low. Five cases have now been confirmed. The boat's heading to Tenerife, with no symptoms reported among remaining passengers. Spain's head of civil protection, Virginia Barcone, says there'll be an evacuation process on arrival.
3: They'll be taken to an isolated, fenced-off place. They will be in isolated vehicles. They will reach an area of the airport that will be completely isolated. They will embark on aeroplanes and then they will leave.
2: Fine Gael and Independent Ireland are battling it out for the top spots of a new poll carried out ahead of the upcoming by-election in Galway West. 17 candidates are attempting to win the seat vacated by current President Catherine Connolly. Jessica Woodlock has the details.
4: This poll was commissioned by the Irish Times and TG Cahir, and it was carried out in the constituency of Galway West by Ipsos BNA. It puts Fine Gael Sean Coyne in the lead at 17%, but only slightly, with Independent Ireland candidate Noel Thomas at 16%. In third place is Labour's Helen Ogbu, while down towards the bottom of the poll is Aintu's Orla Nugent, Independent Sheila Garrity, and People Before Profit candidate Denman Rook. This poll is the first done on the constituency ahead of the by-election on May 22nd. Candidates are already out canvassing after nominations to stand closed last Friday.
2: A man has been charged after Gardaí seized suspected drugs worth an estimated €140,000 in Carrickmacross, County Monaghan. The drugs were discovered during a search operation targeting the sale and supply of illegal substances. A man in his 30s was arrested and detained under the Misuse of Drugs Act. He is due to appear before Cavan District Court tomorrow morning. The Taoiseach rejects claims from Sinn Féin the Irish and UK governments are not taking Irish unity seriously. Micheál Martin met representatives from Stormont in the north today. He says there are ongoing engagements about strengthening relationships between governments north and south of the border.
5: I don't accept Deputy MacDonald's perspective. No, we had a constructive meeting today, by the way, and I wouldn't accept that. I wouldn't accept the general framing of that, because the meeting wasn't quite about that today. I mean, we discussed the current political context in Northern Ireland.
2: Investigations are underway after the discovery of a man's body in County Mayo. Emergency services responded to a home in Castlebar at around 9 o'clock this morning. The man in his 30s was pronounced dead a short time later. A post-mortem is due to be carried out, which Gardaí say will determine the course of the investigation. The local coroner and the state pathologist have been notified. In the UK, polls have closed in elections. Scotland and Wales have been electing Parliament representatives, while 136 council votes are taking place in England. Amani Rana reports.
6: How are you feeling, Prime Minister?
7: Are you worried for your party, Prime Minister?
8: Seen as a test of his leadership, Keir Starmer ignored questions on his way to vote. Other party leaders also cast ballots.
9: Good morning, everybody. How are we doing?
8: Labour could lose control of the Senate after 27 years alongside big council losses. The Lib Dems say they want to stop reform.
10: We are hungry for these elections.
8: Here's reform Zia Youssef.
11: We're confident we're going to do extremely well.
8: While the Conservatives insist they're the only party with a plan. The Greens predict record-breaking results. The SNP's led polling in Scotland.
2: Welsh singer Bonnie Tyler is in an induced coma to aid her recovery after emergency intestinal surgery. A post on her social media accounts on Wednesday confirmed the operation. That's your news at 4 minutes past 11.
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12: It will be mostly dry with some clear spells overnight. Lowest temperatures of 4 to 7 degrees Celsius and light variable winds. Mainly dry but cloudier tomorrow Friday with hazy spells of sunshine. Highest temperatures of 10 to 14 degrees Celsius in mainly light northerly winds. For local and national forecasts, with all the latest weather warnings, visit met.ie.
9: The weather forecast on Midwest Radio with Archers of Ballina. 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
12: Well, as we always do, this time of a Friday night, sorry, Thursday night, just after 11 o'clock news, we play a classic after 11 for you. The classic I got for you tonight takes you back to 1958. It's by the Mills Brothers and it's called Nevertheless, I'm in Love with You. Two instrumentals coming up after this as well, just for
2: you. Related to an allegation.
12: Oopsie daisies.

There you have it, our classic after 11. The Mills Brothers taking you all the way back to 1958. And Nevertheless, I'm in Love with You. As always, if you have a suggestion for a classic after 11, it's very simple. You can email us studio@midwestradio.ie or tim@midwestradio.ie. Or, of course, you can text or WhatsApp 0879004141. And that is with thanks to the Merrion Row Hotel and Public House New York, located just off Times Square and home to the finest hospitality in the Big Apple. Well, if you're on your own tonight, got a couple of instrumentals just for you. Might speed the old night up for you. Here's a nice one from Stephen Schlax. It's called Blue Dolphin.

I say there are some memories behind that. Ronald Binge, an Elizabethan serenade, and before that it was Blue Dolphin by Stephen Schlack, so two instrumentals for you. Yeah, the story behind the Ronald Binge one there, at least Elizabethan serenade, when I was, I think, around about third class in school, and that was many, many years ago, we were a class of gougers in Dublin back in the day. Every single one of us. I was the one that sat in the back eating crayons, but that's another story. But anyway, we used to wheel out a record player once in a blue moon, and that was played, and the whole class just went quiet listening to it. No matter how rough we were, that calmed us all down. Absolutely amazing. That's the two instrumentals just for you tonight. Hope you enjoyed them. I've got a text in there. It's either a WhatsApp. It says, please play Patsy Cline for Moira. And that comes in from Helen. Helen, I shall do that, but I shall do it after Ronan Keating. He's our featured artist. This is called When You Say Nothing at All.

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The unmistakable voice of Patsy Cline here, Midwest Radio. That was Sweet Dreams. And before that, it was our featured artist tonight, Ronan Keating. And When You Say Nothing at All. No show like a Joe show.

Great Meatloaf, Heaven Can Wait. And before that, it was Joe Dolan and My Love. Quite a few WhatsApps and texts in while that was playing. Please let people know that the road from Roscommon to Tulsk is very dangerous. Apparently large round bales of hay have fallen off a lorry and are all over the road in places. That comes in from Mary Kathleen. Mary Kathleen, thank you so much for that. Really appreciate it. So if you're on the road between Roscommon to Tulsk, it is dangerous at the moment. Large round bales of hay have fallen off a lorry. So do please be careful. A very, very good night to Michael David O'Malley in Askill. Thank you for your WhatsApp, Michael David. And we'll also, hang on a second, where this one go? We'll say hello to Alan and Chloe, who are getting married tomorrow in Acklesound Church. Congratulations, guys. Hope the weather is fine, too. It's promising pretty good, I think. A little bit cooler, but it's promising to be nice and sunny for you. Bridgie, thank you so much, as always, for your WhatsApp. You're looking mighty, too. Thank you. And hello to Eugene O'Connor. Thank you very much for your WhatsApp, Eugene, as always. Now, what am I going to do next? Yes, this one is very, very specially for Nelly the Elephant that comes in from Biggles. He's actually played something very specially for. This is Dan Fogelberg and Longer.

That's Dickie Valentine and the Finger of Suspicion. And before that, we had Dan Fogelberg and Longer. Very special for Nelly and Biggles. John and Noreen and Ballyhonus, thank you so much for your nice comments. Really appreciate it. Thank you. It says here, could you play Daniel by Elton John for me? I certainly will. No problem. I'll do that for you in a couple of minutes. Say very good night to Anita. And Anita, you're looking for some John Denver. I've got that for you in just a moment as well. By the way, you can still text or WhatsApp. The number is 087-900-4141. That's an association with Megan's Bar and Kitchen, nestled in the heart of Manhattan. Food and crack 7 days a week in the heart of New York City.

Yeah, a song that holds a lot of memories for a lot of people, that one. That's Finbar Fury and Sweet 16. Especially for John and Preston. It was very special to you, John. And Liam, glad you appreciated that as well. My absolute pleasure. And before we played that, we had John Denver and Follow Me, very specially for Anita. Had a request in for this one. This is Elton John and Daniel. Midwest Radio, Thursday night. It's Tim with you until midnight. Some Katie Malua after this.

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Very special for Tony and Castlebar, there's Katie Malua and 9 Million Bicycles in Beijing. Before that, we had Elton John and Daniel. Another old classic for you now. Here's the Eagles. The Best of My Love.

Yep, that's the Eagles and The Best of My Love. I'm looking at the clock. We're just coming up to the news at midnight. That's pretty much it for me, by the way, for this Thursday. And I'm thinking maybe next Thursday I might play a short, quirky one up to the news for you. I have one on the back burner here for you. On that note, I shall say many, many thanks for your company tonight. And we'll do it all over again next Thursday night after the 9 o'clock news. And do have a wonderful, safe weekend. Talk to you next Thursday. Take care.

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2: It's 12 o'clock. Good morning, I'm Cine O'Dwyer. There are reports of Iranian forces targeting US Navy destroyers near the Strait of Hormuz. Iranian media is reporting explosions have been heard in several areas around the strait. Three US Navy destroyers have been targeted by the Iranian Navy, according to Iran's Tasnim News Agency. The WHO insists public health risk remains low amid the hantavirus outbreak. The number of confirmed cases has risen to 5, while there are another 3 suspected cases. But the World Health Organization says the remaining passengers on board the virus-hit cruise ship don't have symptoms. WHO Director General Dr. Tedros Ghebreyesus says they're working with authorities to investigate suspected cases.
3: WHO is aware of reports of other people with symptoms who may have had contact with one of the passengers. In each case, we're in close contact with the relevant authorities.
2: Spain's head of civil protection, Virginia Barcone, says there'll be an evacuation process on arrival to Tenerife.
4: They'll be taken to an isolated, fenced-off place. They will be in isolated vehicles. They will reach an area of the airport that will be completely isolated. They will embark on airplanes and then they will leave.
2: Fine Gael and Independent Ireland are battling it out for the top spots of a new poll carried out ahead of the upcoming by-election in Galway West. 17 candidates are attempting to win the seat vacated by current President Catherine Connolly. Jessica Woodlock has the details.
5: This poll was commissioned by the Irish Times and TG Cahir, and it was carried out in the constituency of Galway West by Ipsos BNA. It puts Fine Gael Sean Kine in the lead at 17%, but only slightly, with Independent Ireland candidate Noel Thomas at 16%. In third place is Labour's Helen Ogbu, while down towards the bottom of the poll is Aintu's Orla Nugent, Independent Sheila Garrity, and People Before Profit candidate Denman Rook. This poll is the first done on the constituency ahead of the by-election on May 22nd. Candidates are already out canvassing after nominations to stand closed last Friday.
2: The Taoiseach rejects claims from Sinn Féin the Irish and UK governments are not taking Irish unity seriously. Micheál Martin met representatives from Stormont in the north today. He says there are ongoing engagements about strengthening relationships between governments north and south of the border.
6: I don't accept Deputy MacDonald's perspective. No, we had a constructive meeting today, by the way, and I wouldn't accept that. I wouldn't accept the general framing of that, because the meeting wasn't quite about that today. I mean, we discussed the current political context in Northern Ireland.
2: A man has been charged after Gardaí seized suspected drugs worth an estimated €140,000 in Carrickmacross, County Monaghan. The drugs were found during a search targeting the sale and supply of illegal substances. A man in his 30s has been arrested and detained under the Misuse of Drugs Act. He's due to appear before Cavan District Court in the morning. A man's been charged in the UK following reports Andrew Mountbatten Windsor was harassed at his new home in Norfolk. Police were called to the Sandringham estate last night, where Britain's former prince moved to after being stripped of his title. 39-year-old Alex Jenkinson is accused of 2 counts of harassment. He has been remanded in custody and is due in court tomorrow. President Catherine Connolly has signed the Mental Health Act 2026 into law in what the government is describing as a new era for mental health care in Ireland. The legislation introduces stronger safeguards for people accessing mental health services and gives patients more say in decisions around their treatment and care. For the first time, all community mental health services, including CAMHS, will be regulated by the Mental Health Commission. And that's your news at 4 minutes past the hour.
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7: It will be mostly dry with some clear spells overnight. Lowest temperatures of 4 to 7 degrees Celsius in light variable winds. Mainly dry but a cloudier day overall on Friday with hazy spells of sunshine. Highest temperatures on Friday of 10 to 14 degrees Celsius and mainly light northerly winds. For local and national forecasts, with all the latest weather warnings, visit met.ie.
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8: Well, Shin Gerald Clark and Lenu, O Radio Midwest. Tasulagon go windshift Hanabas na Clarica, agus go maishiv Linarish Majin Amarak. Baimish Arash, Erin Air, agus Shakti Clug, Armajin Lacoon of Che.
1: That brings us to the end of live broadcasting for another day here on Midwest Radio. Coming up, we have a replay of the Tommy Maron Show, followed by the Mid Morning Show, and some nice music to take you through the night. We hope you enjoyed our programmes and you'll join us again tomorrow. We'll be back on air, please God, at 7 a.m.
9: At the end of the day, we praise you, Lord. We thank you for all the graces that have come to us from your hands. For bringing us safely through this day, we thank you, Lord. For the work you have given us to do, we thank you, Lord. For the food you have given us to eat, we thank you, Lord. For all we have learned and received from others, we thank you, Lord. Forgive us our faults we have committed this day. For our laziness, our neglect of others, forgive us, Lord. Pour down your blessings on our family. May we all be one as you are one in generosity and love. We forgive and ask forgiveness this night for any sharp word we spoke today or anything we did in anger or in haste. We pray for the whole world, the sick, the lonely, and all who suffer injustice. Lord, help us to help them. Bless the people of our parish. Keep us always in your love. We pray tonight, too, that peace will prevail over the whole world and that leaders and people of all persuasions will grow to love and respect each other, recognizing that we are all members of God's family. And may we be reconciled under the banner of dignity and peace with justice for all. Visit our homes, O Lord, and keep them safe from all harm and danger. Protect our property and stock. May your holy angels keep us in peace, and may your blessing be always upon us through Christ our Lord, who lives and reigns with you in the unity of the Holy Spirit, one God forever and ever. Amen. Have a peaceful and restful night. Bianach Deiliv.

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1: It's Thursday, the 7th of May. Hello there, and a very good morning to you. We're ready to go for another Tommy Marin Show, courtesy of Westport Estate. How are you today? All good, I hope, in your bubble or in your world. Stay with us if you can. We're Bios' studio until 11. Please get in touch because you are our lifeline. 087-900-4141. 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So there you are. That's what you got to do. What we've got to do is try and entertain you until 11. I want to start by saying good morning to a young man called Flynn Healy from College Park in Belmullet. Good morning to you, Flynn. And a happy birthday today. See you this evening for the Cauca Millish. That's from Nanny Mary. And Mary's in Duhoma. So have a good day today, Flynn. That's Flynn Healy in College Park in Belmullet. And another young man celebrating a birthday today by the name of Donica. Donica is 7 years old today. Love you to the moon and back from your mammy, Fiona, and your big brother, Joseph, from Cullen in Swinford. So have a great day. That's Donica, 7 years of age. 'Tis all ahead of him, and we wish Donica all the very best. Thanks, Fiona, and big brother Joseph, for remembering Donica on Midwest this morning. And I always say, if you do know somebody celebrating a birthday or a wedding anniversary today, it's nice to cheer them up. It costs nothing to send us a text or a WhatsApp, and we'll give them a mention before 11. Lovely sunny morning. I'm looking at the weather forecast. Met Aaron are saying we're in for some cloudy or showery conditions this afternoon, but there is a high pressure area looming just off the coast. So overall, the weather is fairly fine from now right through to the weekend. I know we were promised some heavy showers yesterday and indeed even the day before, but certainly I didn't see much by way of rain, and long may that last, because I think the weather, we deserve a little bit of good weather now at this stage, particularly to dry up the land as the farming and the silage season kicks in shortly. If you're a nurse by profession, you probably won't be surprised by the article in the Irish Daily Mail this morning, where almost a quarter of nurses and midwives in this country have paid a visit to their GP because of work-related stress. This is an Irish Nurse and Midwifery Organisational Survey, which says that its 2026 member survey has revealed that stress and burnout levels have become what they describe as a national crisis. They say that 6 in 10 of the 1,800 respondents had considered leaving their work over the last 6 months alone. Half felt pressurised to work additional hours or shifts, and half felt that patient safety was put at risk always or at least very often. And this leads to unsafe staffing levels, workload pressures, and as a result, almost a quarter of our nurses and midwives have had to go to the GP for help in relation to work-related stress. And Philney Hay, which, as we know, is the INMO General Secretary, says the main solution to solving the rising levels of burnout is underpinning what she says are safe staffing policies with legislation. She says if workplaces were guaranteed to be safe, it would lessen the burden on our nurses and our midwives. And she goes on to say that something has to be done significantly quickly in order to retain the midwives and nurses that we have working in our overpopulated hospitals. And she says this level of stress is not something anyone or should have to live with in the long term. And she says the fact that conditions have been allowed to deteriorate to this level reflects very badly on the organisations and the people who are responsible for this workforce. And if you are, as I say, a member of either the nursing or midwifery fraternity, you will know too well. It must be just awful going into work every day, realizing that you're going to be under severe pressure with loads of people on trolleys, waiting for appointments, dealing with very vulnerable and sick people. And the last thing you need when you're dealing with that cohort of people is stress and burnout. But that's the reality for the nurses and the midwives in this country. Another scandal to do with a bike shed, this time in County Kerry, where the Irish Daily Mail are reporting this morning that the HSE spent €127,000 on a staff bike shed at a hospital in County Kerry. Now, health chiefs are to be called before the Dáil Public Accounts Committee over the enormous spend on a 40-space shelter. And according to the PAC chairman, John Brady, he has criticised what he describes as extravagant costs for a cycle shed at University Hospital in Kerry, which is in Tralee, which was revealed by the Kerryman newspaper last week. And these revelations come less than 2 years after the Leinster House bike shed that cost taxpayers €336,000, which sparked a lot of fury and anger. Needless to say, that was all deserved. The HSE, by the way, have defended the huge costs, which totaled €127,385. Okay, this is for a bicycle shed that can cater for 40 bicycles at the hospital in Tralee. And the HSE have defended it. They said, despite hospital management being presented with options which could have cost as less as £6,900, they went for something else, a more expensive one. And if you can justify to me how you can spend €127,000 on a shed to house or to home 40 bicycles, come on air and tell me where we're going wrong, because something is drastically wrong when we have a health service that is under severe pressure financially. We'll fork out that kind of money for 40 bicycles. Just beggar's belief. Now, if you have farm plastics that you need to get rid of, just to let you know that today is the 7th of May and you can head along to Gibbons Old Concrete Yard in Kilkelly, because VK Agri Recycling will be collecting farm plastics there in Kilkelly at Gibbons' Old Concrete Yard from now until 5 this evening. So you're more than welcome to go along there. Lots to talk about on today's programme. Time check, it's just after 11 minutes past 9.
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1: Good morning to a lady in Riverstown in County Sligo, which is a lovely part of the country, Josie Baker. Hiya, Josie. Happy birthday today from all your family and friends, particularly the Killorans in Mount Town. They want to wish you well today, Josie. So feet up, lie back, it's your day, and enjoy it. That's Josie Baker in Riverstown. Great lady. Yesterday we spoke to Pat and we spoke to Dave and we got loads and loads of messages from people who were explaining to us the awful experiences they had with airlines in relation to being either compensated for cancelled flights or just shabby service, customer service overall. I want to talk to Samantha next. Good morning, Samantha.
2: Good morning, yes.
1: How are you?
2: Hello. I'm okay. How are you?
1: All's good. Now, Samantha, Aer Lingus, a bit of a problem. What happened to you?
2: Yes, yes. So I will back it all the way up and try to get through it quickly. It's quite the story. Originally, I booked a trip with Aer Lingus earlier this year from Boise, Idaho in the States to Dublin. Everything went great. It started out fine. I had been booked for maybe a couple weeks, and I simply needed to call and move my dates by a few days. And so I gave them a call. The agent was great on the phone. She immediately found new flights, was able to move that just by a couple days on both ends. She confirmed that it was available. She quoted me only about $80 to change everything, which was wonderful. So I was thrilled. I agreed right away. I was, you know, waiting with my card in hand to pay the difference, was, you know, really pleased with how it was going. And then what we call the nightmare began. The call dropped. And from then on, it was this pattern of her trying to call back and it dropping again. The system, her system would not keep on the phone, which she was able to say for about 5 seconds before it would drop again. And this happened over and over and over for about an hour and a half. I have the call log, which I sent in with my formal complaint, which we'll get to.
1: Yes.
2: Just showing these repeated calls going on for an hour.

0: I'm waiting, you know, to give my payment details. But the problem is that now the price had jumped by $1,000, and not just for one leg of the trip. That wasn't for the entire trip. That was just for one. She hadn't even looked up the other part.
1: Hold on, just so I'm sure we're hearing this correctly. You're given a quote of $80, thereabouts,
0: yes,
1: to change your dates from Idaho to Dublin. Line breaks down an hour and a half later after trying to retrieve her, eventually getting her. She says, oh, sorry, we've rechecked that. And for one leg of your journey, this isn't even the return, for one
0: correct
1: date change, it's now gone from $80 to $1,000.
0: Yes. And she admitted that it was her system that was having problems and could not keep the call on. And because of that, time had gone by, the seats were lost. And so now this is all that was left, was the seats at a higher rate, and I could either pay it or cancel my trip entirely. That those were my options from her that night.
1: Not great options, were they?
0: No, not at all. That was unacceptable. I was, flabbergasted. I didn't even know. I mean, she was literally changed from being a wonderful, easy experience to no solution, and that's it. So I actually just got off of the phone with her. I said, I really just don't even know where to go from here, because I have to keep this trip, but this is an unacceptable solution. And so I just got off of the phone, and I just needed to give it a night and call back the next day, try to talk to someone else, perhaps, look into what was going on here. And so I called again the next day and explained the entire situation. I was told to file a complaint, to go onto the website and file a formal complaint and just wait. My trip wasn't for another couple weeks, so I could just wait, they said. And so that's what I did. Days went by. No response, no fix, no call, no email. 9 days go by. And I'm going, what are we doing? Like, how are we going to get this trip? And my partner, who is Irish, he had been a loyal Aer Lingus customer for over 30 years. He actually called them back and got on the phone and was, pretty firm, and said he was refusing to hang up until someone actually helped, that this was unacceptable. We hadn't even resolved the changed trip, let alone the cost that they were trying to implement. And so miraculously, this agent was able to fix it, and not for $1,000, not for a few hundred more even, for no additional cost at all. All of a sudden, we were able to change the dates, and for no cost. And, in my formal complaint, I was just asking for the original quoted price. I was just asking that it be changed for what I was told it could be changed for.
1: $80.
0: Right, yeah. Exactly. So after, after that, it was like we were thankful, but it was so stressful. It was every day of wondering what was going on with this. And then the obvious question is, if it was that simple all along, why did it take 9 days and multiple calls and pushing back on them and being firm and saying, I refuse to hang up and, until we get this done, in order for it to get fixed. And again, I never received anything via email about the formal complaint until after it was already fixed. Then I get this, it was almost like it was automated, this response to my formal complaint. And it basically said, well, prices changed, too bad. And there was no acknowledgement of the dropped calls. There wasn't even acknowledgement that the system, was failing. And there was like not even any awareness that the issue had actually been resolved and my trip had been rebooked and moved and for no cost. It was like no one had even really looked at the case. They just pushed through this email that said, oh, too bad. And that was just very odd to me. Very, very odd. And so that's kind of where it was for the time being. We were just happy enough that it got changed, it got rebooked, and that they were helpful. There is more. A week later, though.
1: I was just about to say, please tell me this is the story with the happy ending. But
0: oh, I wish. I wish.
1: What,
0: I mean,
1: what happens next?
0: So what happened next was about a week later, I receive a notification that

0: my flight was changed again. But now with an extra stop and arriving 5 hours later. And there was nothing they could do about that. I called and asked, sorry, there's nothing we can do. Again, you can cancel it or
1: get your money back.
0: Yep. And so obviously I needed to get here, had an event to come to and all the things. So we went ahead and made that work. That forced us to change plans and pay for a hotel because of arriving 5 hours later. But then even more so during my travel, my connection was delayed and I discovered only by chance that I had actually been rebooked again because of missing the connection because of the delay. And there was no email, no notification, nothing from Aer Lingus. I discovered this because I was panicking while I was on that flight, knowing that I was going to be missing the connection. And I logged into the other airline app where I saw a change, where I saw a rebook. I screenshotted it. And thank goodness I screenshotted it, because had I not had that when I got into the next airline or into the next layover at airport, yes, they wouldn't have let me through because I had nothing from Aer Lingus noting this change. I would have missed that next flight because I had to go through security without a boarding pass. I had to explain everything and hope that someone would let me through. The gentleman was so kind. He let me use the screenshot and my ID to show that, because I couldn't even get to the Aer Lingus desk, you know, to speak to them and help them and get them to help me, because I needed to get through the security first and start from the beginning. And so I barely made it. I got through, talked to Aer Lingus at the desk. They gave me the boarding passes and I literally ran on to the next plane. And I thought to myself, if I hadn't, you know, this would be, you know, let's say this was, you know, someone older than me, someone that wasn't hopping onto all of these, you know, logging into each account and getting into this and screenshotting. This would be, it was a nightmare for me. My stress level was through the roof. I can't imagine, you know, anyone else who wasn't taking the steps that I was taking just because I was nervous about it. And then also would have missed the flight completely.
1: So they rebooked you on another flight, but they never sent you an email to say you had been rebooked.
0: Correct, yes. And the rebook was onto an Aer Lingus flight, yet I still didn't receive anything from Aer Lingus saying your next flight. Like, it just, it makes no sense. It makes no sense. I received nothing. I would have never even understood or known. I would have had to troubleshoot through the airport. I'm assuming, you know, they would have figured it out eventually, but I certainly wouldn't have made that flight.
1: Yeah, I mean, you only needed to meet one awkward person at that airport and everything would have been up in the air. As you say, you were lucky to meet people who took you at face value and let you through.
0: Yes. He gave me like a special security sticker on my passport to let me through that first, you know, tight spot to get to the next in order to talk to them. So I was certainly very grateful for that. But and then, you know, even after everything, I couldn't, you know, after that, I reached the destination, you know, was here, but I couldn't even access parts of my return flight through the Aer Lingus app anymore or through the account. And when I called to ask, I was told, oh, it's been blocked because of too many changes that were mostly made by the airline, though, not me. So now I can't access my trip, can't see the details. And it's just at every stage, the issues have just been crazy. And the lack of communication, lack of accountability, the amount of effort required just to get basic help. I mean, this is probably in total was probably 4 hours of being on the phone with waiting and with trying. And it's just, that's probably the most frustrating part of it all is basic help for something that I paid, you know, paid for, something that I've never experienced with any other airline either.
1: Have you flown with Aer Lingus before, Samantha?
0: No, this was my first experience with Aer Lingus. And I actually already, when I booked this trip, I booked two trips at a time that are 2 months apart. And of course, I'm, you know, kicking myself. But also, yes, I can just cancel it and not go through this again. But I'm at a loss of you know, was this just a bad time? But as I'm hearing more and more and more, I'm realizing that it's definitely an airline issue, and it's unacceptable.
1: It is unacceptable. Just one final question. When your partner contacted the agent that said that there would be no charge for the change of dates, even though you had initially been quoted €80 and then €1,000, was that agent able to explain why you had been quoted this $1,000?
0: No, not really. He tried to initially say, well, that must have been all she could see. You know, that was all that's available.
1: It just sounds like they pick figures out of the air.
0: I know. Yes, that's exactly actually partly of what he was saying to the agent was, this just seems insane. It seems like numbers were just pulled and it just makes no sense.
1: Okay. Well, look, so, at least you got here. There is a direct flight, isn't there, from Idaho to Dublin? But when you had to get the connecting flight, where were you flown from Idaho to?
0: So I did the original, the basic is Boise to Seattle, Seattle to Dublin, which is fine. But then they had added in the Boise to Seattle, Seattle to London, Heathrow to Dublin.
1: Okay. It was all a bit of a trek. But you got here in one piece, which is good. Listen, thanks for telling the story, Samantha. No points to Aer Lingus on this one, that's for sure. I've got loads more people sharing their comments in relation to Aer Lingus, and not just Aer Lingus, needless to say. Other airlines, including Ryanair, are coming in on the screen as well. Listen, thanks for joining us, and whenever you head back home, good luck and safe travels with Aer Lingus.
0: Yes, thank you so much.
1: All right, Samantha, take care. Bye. That's Samantha from Idaho, giving us her experience there. What's yours? Let us know. By the way, speaking of airlines, I was reading in the papers, all the papers have it today, where airports should be banned from serving alcohol to passengers before early morning flights. This is Michael O'Leary. He said yesterday that this measure would reduce the number of passengers who were disruptive on aircraft. He also said Ryanair was being forced to divert nearly one flight every day because of bad behaviour, up from one a week a decade ago. He was speaking to the London Times, where he said it's becoming a real challenge for all airlines, and he says he fails to understand why anybody in airport bars would be serving people at 5 or 6 o'clock in the morning. He says, who needs to be drinking beer at that time? Airside bars in the UK and Ireland, by the way, are not required to follow restrictions on opening hours that apply to other venues that sell alcohol. And O'Leary now wants all of the bars in our airports to be under the same licensing hours of the country of origin. So I think he's got a point, you know, that you do see, it gets very intimidating if you see somebody boarding your flight that seems to be mildly or more intoxicated, and it does put people under a lot of stress that they don't need at that time of their lives. So that's Michael O'Leary, and I think a lot of people would probably agree with him. There's also a lot of people out there who booked their summer holidays and wondering, is there going to be actual flights because of the ongoing issue of fuel prices and the Iran-US-Israeli situation at the moment. We're reading in the papers this morning where we are likely to be spared cancellations this summer, even after more than 13,000 journeys across the country were so far axed this month because of the sky-high fuel prices. A lot of airlines are cancelling flights because they say it's just not viable with the price of fuel. But stakeholders in the industry here are insisting that it remains business as usual this summer, with data showing that only a fraction of a percent of flights to and from Ireland have been cancelled so far this month. In the past 2 weeks alone, though, 2 million seats worldwide were scrapped for flights scheduled for this month due to the persistent high price of jet fuel caused by the war between US, Israeli and Iran, which has destabilized oil supplies. But so far, so good is what we're reading in the newspapers today. So if you have booked your flight and you're still a little bit apprehensive and worried, as of now, the stakeholders are saying, don't panic, everything's okay so far. But that could change very, very quickly. Welcome back. The cost of electricity, we don't need me to tell you, it's going up and up and up. Everybody's electricity bill seems to have spiralled almost out of control. And yesterday we learned that Irish electricity prices are now officially the highest in the European Union. This is data from Eurostat. Consumers here are paying almost 40% more than the average in Europe. 40% more. So it's adding approximately €480 a year on the average Irish electricity bill, with factors such as a dispersed population, a weakening connected grid, imported fossil fuels, and the growth of data centres pushing up the cost of our electricity. Mind you, gas prices, I see, are slightly down. The EU average coming in at 8% cheaper, the data is showing. But we are paying 40.42 cent per kilowatt hour of electricity. Germany, by the way, is the second most expensive at 38.69 cent. Belgium in third place. But the lowest places for electricity are Hungary, where the unit electricity price is an average of 10.82 cent, and Malta at 12.8%, and Bulgaria at 13.55%. And I know that Dara Cassidy, our good friend from bonkers.ie, was saying that the figures are not surprising, with Irish customers paying prices above the EU average for some time. This isn't something new. We are paying more than the average European, but now it's gone way, way out of control. And I don't really know that the government seem to be worried about. There doesn't seem to be any major rush or any statements from government ministers yesterday saying this is outrageous and we're going to have to bring in the electricity supply companies and see what's going on. But it's a dreadful situation for people out there at the moment in relation to their electricity bills. Has your bill escalated completely out of control? If it has, you might send us a text or a WhatsApp or give us a call and tell us how much your electricity bill has gone up in the last 3 or 6 months. That would be an interesting little exercise. Let's give you Job Waves.
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1: 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Atlantic Care Mayo, they're looking for caregivers across all areas of Mayo. Curran Sawmills in Carindulla, they're looking for a bandsaw operator full-time Mondays to Fridays. In the Brafey area of Castlebar, we have somebody looking for a farmhand for the summer months. The CBD Recreational Centre in Charlestown, they're looking for a part-time administrator, 18 and a half hours per week. It's that you must have strong computer and communication skills. They're also looking for a part-time caretaker there at the CBD Recreational Centre in Charlestown for 19 hours per week. Daniel's Kitchen in Ballina, looking for part-time and full-time waiting staff and also experienced bar staff. Experienced painters are required in the Mayo area. A tipper truck driver wanted in the Tuam Dunmore area. Light and House are looking for bar and waiting staff to work at Ballinrobe Races for the season ahead. The first race meeting is off tomorrow, Friday the 8th of May. Keith Revan Tires, Limited. They're looking for a mechanic, full-time permanent with excellent opportunities and career progression. That is Job Waves for today. 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Just go to Job Waves on the homepage and all the details are there. As we always say, if you're looking for staff in your company right now, call Midwest. We'll find them for you.
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1: There's a lovely two-day event happening down in the Eris Coast Hotel tomorrow and Saturday. It's called Turis na Mon. It's a free two-day event celebrating the journey of women. So tomorrow morning from 10:30, Saturday morning from 10 at the Eris Coast Hotel. There's loads of speakers, including Liz Weir, MBE. There's complimentary teas and coffees each morning, and all are welcome. If you want to know more, if you're on Facebook, just go on to the Mayo North East Facebook page. We also have a phone number here, which if you want more details, give us a call here at the radio station and we will pass them on to you. Next on the programme, I'm delighted to join a good and old friend, although she's not old, a good and old friend of ours on the radio programme here, Castlebar woman Anne Chambers. Good morning, Anne.
3: Well, good morning, and how are you all?
1: We're all good down here. How are you?
3: Well, now just recovering from my journey of over 40 years, I have to admit, yes, it's over 40 years, yep, living my more mundane life through the lives of my exciting 10 subjects.
1: What a career you've had as a writer. You're a biographer, is the best way to describe it. 12 books. And now you've published your own autobiography, which is called Living Lives. And for listeners who are not aware of Anne Chambers, Anne has lots of print and broadcast experience. And she has written some phenomenal stories about some of our greatest, in some cases, unrecognized heroes, some more recognizable than others. Her most successful work, of course, is Grace O'Malley, the biography of Ireland's Pirate Queen. But there's been so many other great pieces of work, including Mayo's Margaret Burke Sheridan, her biography of Lord Sligo from Westport House. Just the list just goes on and on and on. And now, after writing about so many others, she's now decided to write about herself. Was it difficult? Well, how the process of changing from always writing about others to suddenly writing about yourself, Anne?
3: Well, now, you know, nobody really wants to hear about me. But what I did in Living Lives, A Biographer's Journey, which we launched here in Dublin now, and Kenny, our former Taoiseach, came and did the honour. What I wanted to do really were two things. I wanted to, of course, show my journey over 40 years through the lives of these remarkable people I had the privilege and honour to write about. And secondly, I also wanted to look at the branch of literature that is biography. It tends, as you possibly know, to get a little bit overlooked as a branch of literature. And, you know, it's the most extraordinary one because, let's be honest, you can write fiction, poetry, playwriting from within the comfort of your own home. But with biography, if you're being true to your subject, you have to go in search of them through documents, but also through the places associated with them. So my journey through the lives of my 10 biographical subjects led me really from Westport to the West Indies and many places in between. So it's my whole journey of doing that, but also the methodology involved in the writing of biography.
1: What you always did, and you allude to it, I see it even in the press release we got, is that when you were doing any of your books, be it Grace O'Malley, be it whoever it was, that what you had to try and do was to try and understand them in the context of the time they lived in.
3: Oh, absolutely. That is one of my... I imposed that rule on myself from day one because I had seen myself through folklore, through inherited misinformation and indeed prejudice in some instances here in Ireland, particularly. I saw that, you know, the mis... When I looked at the factual evidence relating to them, this would be 500-year-old manuscripts, which I was the first person to open since their authors really put quill to parchment. Imagine that was one of the highlights of my research, opening these. But to even to more with my biography of Dr. Ken Whittaker, you know, his own archive there. And to find really the man or the woman behind the public face, the real motivations for that person, like Grace O'Malley, when you understand the period in which she lived, Then the folklore relating to Grace O'Malley, while it did preserve her when Irish historians choose to ignore and airbrush Grace O'Malley from our past, and that's what started me off on my journey myself, was wondering, did she really exist? Or was she just another myth? And to see what she had to put up with and what she had to contend with in that traumatic period of the Tudor conquest of her country. Indeed, there was no country as such. There was no flag to follow. There was no nationalism that came in later generations. For Grace O'Malley and her son, Lord Mayo, whose biography I also wrote, and as you know, he's buried in Ballintubber Abbey. I had to get down and dirty, if you like, into that period and leave my own prejudices and leave my own misinformation that had been given to me over the years and inherited. I had to leave that at the door and get into their time. Similarly with Lord Sligo, I had to try and understand the whole ethos behind slavery. This great emancipator, a most unlikely emancipator, who owned plantation himself that he'd inherited from his Catholic Kelly grandmother, you know, out in Jamaica. I visited Jamaica. I spoke to the people who owed him so much. They told me that he's known there as champion of the slaves, yet here in Ireland he was totally ignored in our past. So really, you're on a bit of a mission when you're a biographer. You have to first present to the person, through good research, be they alive or dead, you have to produce a well-researched and proper assessment given within the context of the time, because your reader expects that as well, that if they are reading a biography, they're getting as close as biography can ever hope to be to the actual facts.
1: You said earlier on, and I know this to be a fact, that you don't particularly like the limelight. But at the end of the day, you have left behind in these 12 books a legacy that is priceless, really. Take the applause when it's coming your way, Anne.
3: That's very, very good.
1: How much energy was taken up in your body all of those years putting all of these biographies together? You just couldn't imagine the amount of the hours, the pressure, the work, getting it ready for the printers, deadlines, and then reading it and thinking to yourself, did I do this individual justice?
3: Well, all of that, you're so right, comes along. But, you know, it's all part of this journey. And that's why I wanted to write Living Lives, because I wanted other people to encourage them maybe to go on that journey. Now, you know, some of my biographies took up to 8 years to research, write, and you follow Margaret Burke Sheridan. I was all around Italy, trying to find her. When I came back after 6 months in Italy or 8 months in Italy, I'd only got the artist. And I said, oh, my God. Biographers always after the person behind the public person. And then out of the blue, I got a phone call from Garrett Brown, the late great Garrett Brown, to come up to his lovely house in Lugala. And there he had all Sheridan's personal memorabilia, her love letters, her medical bills, her rosary beads, her mother's rosary beads from Castlebar that she had kept all her life. All the fantastic reviews she had got from La Scala, Covent Garden, everywhere else. Original posters from her performances in these great Italian opera houses. But more than anything else, it was all her personal memorabilia that led me then to understand what Puccini once said about Margaret Burke Sheridan. Margarita sings with a tear in her voice. And I found from her personal papers the reason for that tear. So, you know, that is what a biographer is after, to get as close to the human person that they're writing about within the context in which that person lived, okay. If that makes sense.
1: It does. Final question, Anne, as Ireland's treasured biographer, away from doing your work and investigating fascinating people's lives, what do you do to, as they say, de-stress?
3: Well, I'm very simple, really. I love gardening and I love growing things, and that repays you no more than these great people I wrote about. The garden, as everybody knows, always repays the amount of work you put into it. I play a bit of tennis and very little golf.
1: Okay, but you get to do some things just to unwind. Is there another book or two
3: in
1: there?
3: I do. Well, now this is the end of my own journey as a biographer, because you're so diplomatic. But you know, I'm moving on as well. You know, and I always think that Grace O'Malley and all these Eleanor Countess of Desmond, they were great exponents of positive aging. So I said I will certainly be like them and keep going to the end. But I have a few other projects in mind. I want to do a documentary on my finding Grace O'Malley, and I'd like to do a Grace O'Malley trail book of photographs connected with her, because in a very practical way, you know, these people bring tourist footfall to areas, and Grace O'Malley, you know, I lead one tour every year, Wander Woman, they come from America in search of the Pirate Queen. I could be doing one every single week, such is the interest in Grace O'Malley now. And the film of my book is being put together now, as you know, by Kirstine Sheridan and Wild Atlantic Films, very appropriate name for the production company, I think, with yes. Grace O'Malley. And I have a play then on positive aging, of which Grace O'Malley was a great exponent. And it's the meeting of Grace O'Malley and Queen Elizabeth. And when I found it in the old records in London at the time, I found they met as elderly women. And that's why they did the deal, because they had the experience of life behind them, and we should learn from them today in view of what is happening. And you know, there's one thing I would like to say, the implacable way that history repeats itself. We never learn from our past, and we see that today out in Iran, in Ukraine, in Palestine, and everywhere else. We're a disgrace as a human race, I think, really, in that regard.
1: Okay, well, the biography is called Living Lives. It's the work of Anne Chambers, and it's available in all bookshops across the country at the moment. Thank you so much for joining us. And by the way, Tony Garavan, I just see a screen here. Pass on best wishes to Anne on her book. She's a wonderful storyteller, says Tony Garavan. So,
3: great name, from Castlebar, sure, I'm sure. Is. And listen, thank you so much. Thank it was you. Lovely talking to you.
1: Thanks, Anne. That's Anne Chambers, Ireland's treasured biographer. And her own memoir, which is called Living Lives, is available now, published, and ready for you to read. So, we have the highest electricity prices in Europe. Veronica, good morning.
4: Good morning. How are you?
1: I'm all right. Talk to me about how you have decreased your electricity costs.
4: Solar panels. We got solar panels in there a couple of months ago. The last bill before I got them was about 200. And after that, then when we got them in, of course, it took a while for them to settle in. And my bill was reduced down to about 69. I don't know why I hear myself coming back. It was reduced down by 69 euros.
1: Right. I think maybe you've got have you got the radio on in the background there?
4: When it's in the kitchen. Hold on.
1: We get whatever about the solar panels, we better get rid of the echo on Veronica's line. And by the way, listeners, if you've come up on ways of reducing your electricity costs, please get in touch. So Veronica, so you put the solar panels in, your bill was around 200 euro. Was that every 2 months?
4: That was every 2 months. And then after we get the solar panels in, the next time, my bill was reduced down as much as 95 euros. Less than what it was before, in other words.
1: Yeah.
4: And when we got the last bill I got was May, which is just in now, and my bill was 69.50.
1: That's very good. So you're reducing your costs all the time. How much did it cost you to install the solar panels?
4: Quite a lot, because there's 21 of them up there.
1: Oh, that's a lot. So you can heat all your water now, can you, from the solar panels?
4: Heat the water, yes. I work a little business as well here, my daughter has. And,
1: so it heats immersions and things.
4: We find it great,
1: Okay.
4: It definitely is the way to go with the way things are now.
1: It is, but you see, a lot of people would love to do it tomorrow morning, Veronica, but the problem they have is coming up with the money to buy the solar panels.
4: Yes, I suppose that's another problem.
1: Were you able to avail of any grants?
4: It was my daughter actually that was involved in it, and I think she did get a grant.
1: There are incentives for people to install solar panels. Yeah, and you've got loads of hot water all the time, yeah?
4: Oh, yeah. Loads of hot water. And, of course, the more sun we have, even though we don't need sun for the solar panels, all we need is light. When it goes back to the grid, you see, we'll probably get it just as cheap again for the winter time.
1: Hopefully. That's the hope, says you. All right.
4: Well, it is, yeah.
1: Yeah. Veronica, I know you're tight for time. Thank you so much for joining us. Yeah.
4: You're very welcome. You're very welcome.
1: Have a good day.
4: Lovely listening to you.
1: Thank you very much. Thanks, Veronica. That's Veronica there on the subject of solar panels. And there she has seen a reduction in their bill. Fairly significant reduction, really. €69 now the cheapest, and it was averaging out at about €200 per bill. So solar panels the way to go. Let us know your solar panel story, and maybe we should start this debate of the installation of solar panels and how much it will cost people, because people have this idea that you have to put up vast sums of money in order to get the solar panels up, and then it takes about 5 or 7 years for you to get to the stage where it becomes viable from the perspective of the investment. Anyway, let us know your views. It's Midwest coming up to 3 minutes to 10.
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1: So much more to talk about after 10. We'll be joining Teresa O'Malley in the newsroom next.
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1: Well, I hope your Thursday is going well. Welcome back to the second hour of the Tommy Maron Show here on Midwest, courtesy of Westport Estate, home of the Grace and Westport Adventure Park. Have you got 90 seconds to have a listen to today's positive message? Here's Teresa.
6: A spider's web along a fence might not seem like much, but it catches more than insects. It gathers windblown dust, slows erosion, and when rain comes, returns that material to the soil, creating over time a thin line of greater fertility. More plants grow there, more life follows. This is what Akito Bush calls the edge zone, the place where two environments meet between wood and lawn, river and bank, sea and shore. These are not empty margins. They are the most active, most populated, most quietly productive parts of the landscape. They're also easy to miss. Our attention is drawn to the drama of forests or oceans, not the narrow strip where one becomes the other. And yet, it is here that things happen, where deer step out and rabbits disappear, where human curiosity meets the natural world. Bush describes counting blades of river grass from a kayak, part of a citizen science effort where observation becomes contribution. Her point is simple, but it's not small. You don't need expertise to notice something that matters. Attention properly given is a form of knowledge. And the edges of landscapes, of seasons, even of our own lives, are where the knowledge can truly begin. This is Teresa from Mental Health Ireland, reminding you that your mental health is just as important as your physical health.
1: That is Teresa. Thanks for this morning's message. We'll be podcasting that later. Hello to Pat in Aughamore. Hello, Pat. Hope you're having a good day today. And I was asked also to give a mention to a wonderful sister by the name of Monica Patton from Manor Village in Castlebar, because today is Monica's birthday. So have a lovely day. You're a wonderful sister, Monica. And this is with love from Gay and Michael Devan in Preston, all the way across the Irish Sea to the lovely Manor Village in Castlebar, to wish Monica Patton all the very best today. Monica, enjoy your day. And Gay and Michael over in Preston, hope you're doing well over there. I don't know if the weather is as nice there as it has been here for the last few days, but all the very, very best. And this texter says, Tommy, listening to your program, and I can tell you that the sky was alive yesterday with planes flying hither and thither. It was a beautiful, clear sky in Erris. And there's no scarcity of fuel in the airspace, judging by what I saw yesterday. That's from Kathleen down in Erris. Yeah, we were speaking earlier on, of course, about the loads of flights being cancelled by airlines this month because of the high volume of increases in fuel. But Yeah, you're right. There's still lots of aeroplanes in the air, that's for sure. Your calls and comments as always welcome on 0818 3055. You've got Petrina and Lauren answering those calls. You can send me a text or a WhatsApp to 087 900 4141, courtesy of the Merrion Row Hotel and Public House in New York, just off Times Square, home of the finest Irish hospitality in the Big Apple. You can also send us an email to studio@midwestradio.ie. Loads of people calling in to congratulate Anne Chambers on her biography. And loads of people, the cherished lady, there's no question about it. She has done so much for Irish history and remembering the great people of Irish history over the course of her career. In relation to electricity prices, we have now the highest electricity prices in Europe. Anne in Ballinrobe says, my electricity use is in or around €40 per month. My bill now is in excess of €100. However, she said €60 is VAT and standing charges and PSO levies from company and government. And surely, if the government are anxious and serious about reducing costs, they need to be looking at these PSO levies and all of the extra VAT charges, which is making the bills much more excessive. This texter says electricity bills were high because of Christmas for me. So for the next bill from February to March, we turned off nearly everything. So we expected a drastic reduction. What happened? Nothing. The bill was more or less the same as it was during the Christmas period. And I think a lot of people are noticing that. Patricia says, my bill has gone up at least €150 for each bill. And what I can't understand is why it's allowed when these companies are making millions of euro in profit. I don't know, she says, what I'm going to do if this is going to continue in this fashion. It's constantly on my mind, day and night. And the same with oil. It's really stressing me out. What a sad and worrying world we're living in, says Patricia. Cornwall says, it's not the electricity itself that's expensive. It's all the extra charges, like the standing charges, the PSO levy and the VAT. Surely the government should intervene in all of this in order to de-escalate the price of all of our bills. We'll get back to more of those calls in due course. You may recall about 2.5 weeks ago, John Printy from the Connacht Council joined me on the programme on foot of loads of complaints from Mayo supporters and indeed from Roscommon supporters about the fact that for the Mayo-Roscommon Senior Football Championship semi-final in McHale Park a couple of weeks ago, if you wanted to bring a child into the seated stand, it would cost you €35. There was a huge outcry, and it was interesting. I do genuinely believe that supporters voted with their feet with these increased prices, because the admission on the day was €35 for children if they wanted to sit in the stand. Now, they could go into the terrace area for the fiver. And what happened was the terrace areas were jam-packed and the stand areas were not at all full. And the attendance was in excess of 15,000, which for a Mayo-Roscommon Senior Football Championship semi-final was way down on previous admission levels. Anyway, this morning I'm joined on the programme by MEP Kieran Mullooly, because you may or may not be aware the Connacht final is on Sunday, where Galway will take on Roscommon, and the prices for the tickets have been reduced significantly when you compare them to the prices for the Mayo-Roscommon game. Kieran, thanks for joining us. You were critical at the time, as a lot of people were, with the Connacht Council. You've issued a short statement where you say that more or less the Connacht Council have come to their senses now and realised they made a mistake. Is that what you're saying?
7: Yeah, good morning, Tommy, and good morning to your listeners on Midwest. Yeah, I think so. I mean, I went to the game in Castlebar 2 weeks ago, like loads of your listeners, and my tickets were for the terrace, for the opposite the stand, the area where there is seating, opposite the stand, the press box side and the media side. And I went over there, and I realised, just what you said, that the place was jammed. It was really, really busy. And of course, I looked up and looked over across the field at the stand. And at that point in the game, you know, half it was empty before the game started. And I said, what is going on? And I sat down, and this is exactly what happened, beside a couple who were from County Mayo, right beside me on the far side of the field, opposite the stand. And I said, why is it so full? And they explained to me that they actually were the holders of a season ticket for the stand at McHale Park in Castlebar, and that they had been asked by the authorities to give up their stand tickets, but to take two tickets for the far side of the field, where beside me. And I can tell you, they weren't very impressed. And that was my first point of criticism about the Connacht Council. I thought, in terms of customer care, this was shocking. I said, it's one thing telling people, you know, we're going to raise the price of a ticket for this Connacht semi-final. It's not a final, up to 35 euros. It's another thing telling people you cannot bring a child with you to the stand at that unless they pay the 35 euros. But that's another incredible piece of customer care to actually tell somebody who has a season ticket for the stand, you can't sit there on this day. You've got to go across the field to the other area, sit on the other side of the field. And this is the problem continues, Tommy, because where we were trying to sit, the only place left was right behind the stanchions of the floodlights. So our view was actually impeded as well. And the only available space left on that side of the field.
1: And Kieran, so, were this couple asked or told to go to the terrace, even though they had a stand ticket?